0: sunshine, lower humidity, high 87 degrees. I'm meteorologist Scott Laurie. More on Charlotte's FM News Talk, 107.9 WBT.
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4: A shakeup in college basketball as national champion Michigan is losing its head coach to the NBA. Dusty May is being hired as the new head coach of the Dallas Mavericks, leaving the Wolverines after just two seasons in Ann Arbor. The Wolverines are reportedly working to hire current assistant Mike Boynton Jr. as interim coach. The Washington Wizards giving free agent Trae Young a big payday. The All-Star point guard has agreed to a four-year contract worth $212 million to stay in Washington. The Hawks are finalizing a deal to acquire guard Aaron Wiggins from the Thunder for two second-round draft picks. In college baseball, North Carolina is taking on Oklahoma tonight in Game 3 of the College World Series final with the national championship on the line. UNC is going for its first ever title in 13 tries, while the Sooners have won twice before. In the big leagues, the Chicago White Sox have activated catcher Kyle Teal from the 60-day injured list. He's making his debut tonight. The Braves open a three-game series of the Padres tonight with Grant Holmes on the mound. First pitch is set for 10 o'clock. Lionel Messi has become the highest goal scorer in World Cup history. Messi scored a pair of goals today in Argentina's 2-0 win over Austria. He now has 18 all-time. And legendary SportsCenter anchor Linda Cohn announced her retirement today after 34 years with ESPN. Her last day will be June 30th. I'm Sharon Thorsland, WBT Sports.
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0: takeover over the weekend. Another one of those. Those aren't getting annoying at all, are they? 704-570-1079 is the number. Thanks to Liberty Buick GMC for making it possible for you to text right in here to me. If you want to text a celebrity, then come on with it. Come on. You got it, man. You got it. All right, so look, I got something here I want to play, and it's a pretty long clip, but I want you to stay with it because it's very interesting, informative, and I don't know how old the clip is. I just happened to see it today, and I thought, you know what? People need to hear that. It is a guy just confessing to the camera, and he is what I believe a recovering leftist. So let's check it out.
1: Actually glad that Charlie Kirk was murdered, but probably not for the reason you think. I was at work when I first found out. A fellow employee had wandered up to me, cell phone in hand, and asked, "Did you hear that Charlie Kirk just got assassinated?" And I, without even a moment's hesitation, responded, "Good! F*** that Nazi white supremacist piece of f***." I had never before witnessed such a perfectly blended expression of disgust, disappointment, sadness, and surprise, all through the window of another man's eyes, or experienced a silence so uncomfortable as the one that followed. And although that look on his face now haunts me more and more with each passing day, at the time, it only made me distrustful and upset. But little did I know that the sentence which followed would end up becoming the most profoundly psychologically impactful question that I've ever been confronted with. Have you ever actually watched any of his debates? I decided to end the conversation immediately. This man was clearly a lost cause, one of those intellectually dishonest Kool-Aid drinking types who refuses to engage in good faith with any perspective which contradicts their outstandingly narrow and propagandized worldview. And by this man, I mean me. Because I hadn't actually watched any of his debates. I was basing literally every single thing I believe about a human being with thousands of hours worth of publicly available recordings of himself openly expressing his opinions on a small handful of out-of-context clips that had been curated for me by algorithms and media organizations being funded by the political opposition. I foamed at the mouth, right along with the rest of those rabid and bloodthirsty dogs, gleefully mocking those who had been saddened by his death and downplaying the atrocity of it all by suggesting that political violence is just an unfortunate yet necessary step toward our coveted socialist revolution, that is, until I began to notice a common thread. The exact same comment being repeated ad nauseum in nearly every single online space. Have you ever actually watched any of his debates? I didn't think much of it at first. Of course right-wingers are all regurgitating the exact same talking point. They're in a cult. They're brainwashed. It was an ordinary and boring morning on the day I found out that I am a monster. In that moment where my curiosity got the best of me and I decided to click on some random YouTube thumbnail of Charlie Kirk with his goofy and gummy smile in an attempt to reaffirm my preconceived biases. And it was an unusually stressful afternoon on that very same day when I spoke to my father for the first time in years, despite the fact that he had always loved and supported me unconditionally. And it was a never-ending sleepless night, coming to terms with the fact that literally every single thing I thought I hated about the right, the bigotry, stupidity, violence, vitriol, and narrow-mindedness was actually just an outward projection of hatred toward my own self. Charlie Kirk is my hero. He opened my eyes to the cruel and manipulative nature of our political media, brought my family back together, and taught me how to love again. And to anyone who takes issue or offense with that, I'm going to do exactly what he would have done, and challenge you to answer a simple, honest, and straightforward question. Have you ever actually watched any of his debates?
0: This is what I talk about all the time. How it must be so hard for people on their side to come to grips with the fact that they've been lied to their entire lives. And not just that they've been lied to, but the fact that they've been lied to and they bought it. They believed the lies. So when people on our side, people who see the world the right way and act right, know how to act and you know, look at them and say, don't they see? Why can't they see what they're saying is so wrong? Why can't they look at the facts and the facts don't back up what they're saying? We say that all the time. And this is a shining example of why they can't see it or why they don't change their ways is because they have believed the lies. They've lived an entire lifetime hearing all of the stuff that he just said. Republicans and conservatives are violent. They are bigots, racists, homophobes, you know, all of the things that the racist leaders on the left have fed these people. And through the media and through Hollywood and all of the things coming at a person from the time they're old enough to understand the world, everything the left throws at people, and they believe it. It's hard to undo that with facts. Now, I don't agree with his choice of words here in some of that, where he said, I'm glad Charlie Kirk was murdered because it brought me to, you know, this, this, and this. I don't agree with saying it that way. But, you know, when you say God does things for a reason, and then, believe me, I'm no biblical scholar, and I don't claim to be. But I know God uses people's lives for a bigger purpose. And I think that's what the guy was trying to say, is what he meant by what he was saying about that, about how Charlie Kirk's assassination brought him to a point in his life where he had to look and say, hey, this is my issue. The issue is not with these people that I've always

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2: The lies and how hard it is to get them to see the truth. And then I think, what would I be like if something I grew up believing all of a sudden turned out to be a lie? I had to come to the realization that it was a lie. It would be hard. I'd go kicking and screaming, and you would too. We're just blessed enough to have been taught the right way. And we're blessed enough to have been able to see, and we've had people in our lives that led the way to say, this is right, this is wrong. Don't believe these propagandists. Don't believe the left. Don't let it get to you. I was there for my kids as they were going through school, and every day I would listen to what they heard in the government school, and I'd say, that's not right. And they would get so sick of hearing me talk about conservatives and liberals and all of that. I've told you the story on the 4th of July when my kids were very small. I sat them down. They came down for breakfast. They were little, sitting at the kitchen counter. My daughter couldn't have been more than 4 or 5. 4, probably. I said, now, you know why today is special? She goes, I don't know, Dad. Something about Ronald Reagan. As if to say, here we go again. But that's it. It takes something huge to make an impact like that on people sometimes. All right, I'm running along here. I got to take a break. Hang on. More coming up.
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1: Thunderstorms booming in from the west for tonight. Some of them could pack a punch. Storm Prediction Center's flagged us at risk for some pockets of strong or severe weather tonight. 73 degrees. Morning showers tomorrow. Cloudy 87. Lower humidity for Wednesday. Sunshine 87. Thursday partly cloudy 90. I'm meteorologist Scott Laurie. 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
8: 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Okay, so a little sports note here. Linda Cohn is retiring from ESPN January 30th. She's hosted more editions of SportsCenter than anyone in company history. She will retire nearly 34 years to the day after joining ESPN. She hosted her first SportsCenter July 11th, 1992 at 2 a.m. She said, quote, "When I look back, I have amazing memories of the shows I hosted, the games I reported on, and the athletes I met, and the outstanding colleagues I got to work with. I've always said I was a fan first, and I've always tried to keep that top of mind when I was doing SportsCenter or anything else." Now, I don't know. First of all, let me say, I'm a fan of hers. I've always enjoyed when she would do SportsCenter, when she did sports highlights and everything. She's very talented. I've always enjoyed her. But I don't know her politics. I don't know whether she is like most sports media people and she's a screaming, flaming liberal, or whether she's not. And that's the way it should be. Now, you may know something that shows that she's a liberal that I don't know, because like I said, I don't watch ESPN a whole lot because of how incredibly liberal and all it is. But I haven't seen anything in the times that I have seen Linda Cohn on SportsCenter or ESPN that showed that she was like that. And if I'm wrong, I'm sure somebody will let me know. But I've always liked her. And wait, hold on. In the article here on from Outkick that they did for Fox News. What does it say? It says, "If you ever wanted to know what type of person Cohn is, consider that she is a foe of Keith Olbermann." Oh, that's good. Well, that's great. So earlier this year, Cohn responded after Olbermann called her a, quote, "self-obsessed, politically motivated clown," end quote. She said, "Amazing, at Keith Olbermann, that you describe me how the world actually describes you." Ooh! What happened to you? Gaslighting and bullying a former colleague? Is that really your thing now? It's really sad and disappointing. God, I don't know that there is a more despised human on the face of the earth. Well, in this country, at least, an American. Let me put it that way. I'm sure, you know, there are terrorists and all that we despise more. But just in as a public figure in the United States, I don't know if they get more gross than Keith Olbermann. I mean, he's even worse than Eric Acosta or whatever his name is. That used to be on CNN. So it just says she's retiring. It didn't say that she had any beef with liberal ESPN or anything like that. But any enemy of Keith Olbermann's is a friend of mine. I'll tell you that. You talk about a miserable... He gives you the creeps. Just a creepy... self-absorbed, but insecure at the same time. That's the way, you know, most narcissists are, most psychopaths, sociopaths, which, I mean, I'm not a mental health expert, but if I had to, you know, point to a diagnosis on a wheel, I would land on one of those for Keith Olbermann, just from what I've seen of him. But again, I'm not a doctor. But he's just, you know, gross, creepy, slimy guy with a giant head. His head looks like it's big, around, and long at the same time. It's just a gigantic dome that he's got on his neck. So, I don't know whether the fact that he's always, you know, known how unattractive he is adds to the anger that he walks around with in life and the narcissism / insecurity, where, you know, that's the type of person that thinks he's so wonderful and can't figure out why people don't like him. They should like me. They should respect me. They should... You know, like a real, like, movie villain type is what he is. But anyway, congratulations to Linda Cohn for a great career and seems like a stand-up person. Good for her. You know, I'm at that age where when I see people retiring, I get all happy for them because I wish it were me. It's like, good for you. But then again, I mean, if I were a liberal, I'd look at it and go, oh, she doesn't deserve to be retiring. I ought to be retiring. Why can't I retire right now at 56? And blah, blah, blah, blah, blah. I mean, I get upset that I'm not retiring already and that I'm still working two jobs when I wasn't supposed to be. But I don't hold it against anybody who is having, you know, a good lot in life. Good for them. See, that's the difference between us and the psycho side. We're happy for people who do well if they're good people. And we don't automatically chalk them up as being bad people just because they're successful. More successful than we are. So, all of you leftists out there, you bitter, jealous leftists, you need to learn something. Learn how to act. Learn how to act. Morons. All right, hang on. We got more coming up.
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0: Robert Harrington will be the next mayor of the nation's 14th largest city. This is from the Charlotte Observer's Instagram. Charlotte City Council voted to select Harrington to finish out the term of Mayor Vile Lies. The five-term Democrat announced in May she would resign and blah, blah, blah, blah, blah. Harrington is a trial attorney and president of the North Carolina Bar Association. His past civic engagement includes involvement with the Charlotte-Mecklenburg Library Board and the boards of the Arts and Sciences Council and blah, blah, blah. You knew they weren't going to let the white woman win. What? Nah, I'm just kidding. I don't know anything about it. And like I said, a Democrat's a Democrat's a Democrat. They're all the same to me. It's not going to be good for the city, no matter what, as long as there's a Democrat in charge. That's right, I said it. Or as Mark Levin would say, that's right, I said it. If the city wants to make improvements, start by electing Republicans / conservatives to run things. That's the only way it's going to happen. The only way. The only way. And you know it's right. And you know who else knows? Democrat leaders know. They know. But congratulations. Hey, congratulations. I'm sure things are going to turn around. It's going to be great. Absolutely great. All right. Let's see. Where we go? Let me tell you about this situation in the showbiz world, in the showbiz gossip. I may have already talked about this, but I do so many different podcasts and everything. I don't know whether I've covered this or not. But singer Jelly Roll and his wife Bunny are splitting up. Now, I have been a fan of Jelly Roll's music for many, many years. And I think I was probably the first major radio personality to play Jelly Roll's music on the radio. Back when I first found his music, and he was doing the hip hop, and he was really young. And then, you know, he started then singing a little bit and getting, you know, he had a blues sound kind of, and I liked that. And then he found his niche to the mainstream in country music. And he's one of the biggest country singers in the genre. Well, he and his wife are now having they had a public marriage because she does podcasts and stuff and, you know, all of that. And they're, you know, he came from a world of, he grew up in the hood. He's got a criminal record. He was in jail, and, you know, drug charges and all of that. And he works now as charity stuff to work with incarcerated youths and things like that. I've met him. He's a nice guy. But they're going through this public divorce now. And she has a podcast that's, it's huge. And it's huge because reality TV shows are huge that, you know, they're trashy. I'm just going to say it. They're trashy. And women eat it up. So the other night, this was Thursday, she did a podcast talking about their breakup and everything. And said that he's the one filed for divorce. They got in a big fight on Mother's Day. She said that when they get in a fight, he usually says, go file papers, and she doesn't every time they fight. And then she said it this time, and he did it. Okay. Fine. She's telling all their business, airing it out there, and, you know, all that. But then she said, because they've been pretty, you know, public about how they're trying to have a baby, and they're doing in vitro. So obviously that's a question. So I guess, you know, she's not pregnant, or she would have said something about it. But then she goes on to say, but they have decided that they still want to have a baby together and raise the baby because they're still friends and all of that. And this is part of the reason why our culture has gone downhill so much, because of that mindset. The mindset that the big commitment, the big important decision is the marriage, not a baby. You know, you'll hear people say, oh yeah, we've been living together and we want to have kids, but I mean, just the marriage is such a big step. I'm not sure about that. When it's supposed to be the other way around. You know, when you have a baby, you're supposed to, like, everything, the most important thing is that baby. And she said, quote, we're just going to raise the little nugget as one big happy family. No, you're not. Not if you're divorced. You're not a big happy family. You bring a kid into the world of a divorced couple and you have a choice. It's selfish. And it's also the mindset of too many people in this country that if you got money, then you can afford everything a kid would ever dream about having. But that's not the most important thing. The most important thing, and it's not just me saying this, research shows that the very best situation for a child is to be raised in a two-parent, loving, supportive home. That's the best shot that a kid has to grow into a productive adult. Not saying that it's never happened outside of that situation. Not saying that every couple has, you know, should have stayed together instead of getting a divorce. Not saying that. Not saying that kids of divorced parents can't thrive in life. They can. It happens all the time. But when you have the choice and you're choosing to bring a child into a world where the family is not intact and the family is actually busted, then you're making a decision for you and not for the kid. Now, I don't know whether she may just be saying something. She may just be talking, because that, you know, rednecks do that. They'll just get out and start talking. Oh, we're still going to have a kid. You know, whether they are or not, or whether they follow through with it. I hope they don't. I really do. But that's the mindset that starts to rip apart the idea of the nuclear family in America. Oh, they don't need both parents there. They don't need both parents in the home. They got plenty of money. They can hire nannies. That kid will have everything it ever wants. It's never going to... never going to want for anything. Yeah. Maybe materialistically, it's never going to want for anything. But it's not the best situation. It's just not. I know people react with their emotions. They get their feelings hurt. They get offended by things like that. But when you look at the kid and everything you want to do for the kid to make it as great and as perfect as you possibly can, bringing a kid into a broken home is not the best thing. All right, so let them fly, get all offended, tell me what you think. 704-570-1079. I'm ready for it. All right, I got to take a break. More coming up.
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4: Thunderstorms booming in from the west for tonight and 73 degrees. Some could pack a punch. Morning showers tomorrow, cloudy 87. And then Wednesday, sunshine, lower humidity, high 87 degrees. I'm meteorologist Scott Laurie. 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
0: Dropping truth bombs all over the place. I am America's coolest conservative. Thank you so much for listening. I appreciate it. Man, I got to do that extra podcast thing after the show. 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Search TJ Richie. You can get it all there. All right, there is a famous, I need to say it this way, a famous trans influencer. One of the ones that gets the most attention on social media, named Lily Tino. Now, Lily Tino is a man pretending to be a woman. And he's the one that I talk about all the time that will go set up a camera on a table at a restaurant and wait for the server to, quote unquote, misgender him. He also did a whole series of things. He goes to Disney World and does that same kind of thing, and also videoed himself in the women's bathroom at Disney World. I think he's the one that did that, just to prove that he was in there, and you know, all this. And also claims to be heterosexual. So he is a man who pretends to be a woman, or is a man dresses like a woman that goes into women's bathrooms, right? And I don't know whether he is fully convinced that he looks like a woman or that he is a woman, or he's just trying to be a provocateur. But this video that I found today is he's taken a softer tone to his presentation, as opposed to being so defiant, like, they misgender, I'm going to catch them misgendering me, or look, I'm in the women's bathroom, and da-da-da-da-da. So it's more of a humble, like, oh, I'm so timid and shy. So listen.
15: Kind of, like, a little scared to speak in women's bathrooms. Not that I, like, am talkative in there. You know, like, when someone says, like, you go ahead into the stall, I'm scared to say, like, okay, because my voice is deep, and I don't want to change my voice, but I know that people out there hear all these weird, not true things about trans people in bathrooms, like, oh, I'm going to do something weird, or, like, be creepy, and obviously, I'm not. But they have that idea in their head. And what am I going to say? Like, they say, oh, go ahead. I'm going to be like, yes, thank you. Also, I'm not creepy, I promise. Like, I know what you've heard, but I'm not. Like, I'm not going to say that. Then they really are going to think I'm creepy. So normally I'll just, like, nod to people in bathrooms if I have to. And it bothers me because I don't like feeling like this. I want to feel free to speak, and I don't want to feel pressured like I should have to put on a different voice when I'm in there. Oh. Just trans girl things, I guess.
0: Oh, bless his heart. Okay, here's the thing. You're not going to have to speak, or you don't have to speak for the women in the women's bathroom to know you're a man. That's the first thing. And if they are saying, no, you go ahead, they're probably wanting you to do your business and get out. It's probably what they're saying. Because they don't want a man in the women's restroom. And they also don't want to cause a stink about it. They don't want to run out as a man or, you know, make a scene, because the women are the ones who are now put on the defensive, because a man has decided to go into the bathroom, and our culture has celebrated this so much and demonized women who don't want men in the bathroom with them. They're afraid to say anything. It's not you that's afraid to use your man voice to say thank you, worried they're going to think that you're creepy. It is the women in there who belong in there, who have the right to be in there, who aren't stepping out of the cultural norms to be in the public restroom, that are having to be on defense. Because you are so self-centered and so narcissistic that the world has to change for you. The world has to revolve around you. An admitted heterosexual who has male parts in the women's bathroom, you don't belong in there. The sheer fact that you're in there is wrong. Don't want them to think you're creepy. What would you call somebody who has male parts, who is a heterosexual in a women's bathroom? I mean, you can't even say, well, I'm gay. I'm not interested in women. So I'm not going to see anything in the women's bathroom that's going to turn me on or cause me to be acting perverted or anything. You can't even say that because you've admitted to being heterosexual. I'm pretty sure he has. I have to say that in case the slim chance that I'm wrong, which I rarely am. So what would you call it? If I busted up into the women's bathroom and said, hey, I'm TJ, I'm a man, I'm in the women's bathroom, you'd call me a pervert. I'm talking about you, the trans person here, the guy pretending to be a woman. You'd say I was a pervert. What's the difference? Just because you think you're a woman? Now all the women in there have to be put on defense, and they have to change their whole way of life in our culture because you, one person, pretending to be something you're not, demands to be in there? Oh, and I'm so proud that our fair city of Charlotte is where all this began. All of the men in the women's bathroom controversy started during the Obama administration. So proud. But there's no way this guy thinks that just his voice would tip the women off to the fact that he's a man. I don't think he's that delusional. I think this is an act he puts on for social media clicks and stuff. And it's working. He's got quite the following. All right. So that's the end of our time together tonight, ladies and gentlemen. So glad you joined me. So glad. Nick Craig is coming up next. He's got what they call the Nick Craig Show. How about that? You want to stick around for that? Remember, God loves you, and there ain't nothing you can do about it. And I guess I'll see you tomorrow night, or at least talk to you anyway. Bye.
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16: Good evening. I'm Anna Erickson in the WBT News Center. New developments in that deadly Mooresville golf cart crash from nearly 3 months ago.
17: The parents of one of the teens involved now face charges. Jeffrey and Sherry Comets were each charged with contributing to the delinquency of a juvenile in connection to the death of 13-year-old Julia Rooney on March 23rd. Additionally, Jeffrey is charged with failing to maintain liability insurance, while Sherry was also charged with allowing an unlicensed person to drive. Their 13-year-old daughter was reportedly behind the wheel when the golf cart wrecked just off Brawley School Road. Cops say Julia, a middle school cheerleader, was in the passenger seat when she fell as the vehicle was making a turn and died, while several others were injured. Brennan Dixon, WBT News.
16: Utah District Judge Tony Graff holding a hearing today ahead of next month's preliminary hearing for Tyler Robinson, the man accused of killing conservative political activist Charlie Kirk. The judge says they are banning any electronic devices at the hearing.
18: So no cell phones, laptops, tablets, electronic watches, any electronic recording device or electronic glasses will not be permitted at the courtroom. And if you have it, you will be turned away.
16: The judge also postponed a decision about whether to rule out the death penalty until later this week. The defense had accused prosecutors of violating a gag order and asked for the death penalty to be taken off the table as a sanction. President Trump is signaling a new phase in the U.S. technology race, signing an executive order today aimed at aggressively scaling domestic quantum computing capabilities. The move is designed to solidify American technological leadership by integrating federal resources with private sector innovation.
19: America is celebrating 250 years of ingenuity, innovation, and invention this year, and today's commitments to quantum leadership will help secure that legacy for decades to come.
16: This order builds upon the foundation of the 2018 National Quantum Initiative Act, which President Trump signed during his first term. Former Charlotte Mayor Eddie Knox has died. He served as the Queen City's leader from 1979 to 1983, and before that, served in the North Carolina Senate for two terms. The longtime attorney from Davidson passed away today. Eddie Knox was 89 years old. Now it's time for your WBT weather forecast.
4: Thunderstorms booming in from the west for tonight and 73 degrees. Some could pack a punch. Morning showers tomorrow, cloudy 87. And then Wednesday, sunshine, lower humidity, high 87 degrees. I'm meteorologist Scott Laurie Moore in Charlotte's FM News Talk, 107.9 WBT.
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21: North Carolina and Oklahoma on the field right now in Omaha, where they're fighting for college baseball's national championship. The Tar Heels have never won in 13 tries, while the Sooners have won twice before. In college basketball, Michigan losing head coach Dusty May to the NBA. May is being hired as the new head coach of the Dallas Mavericks, leaving the Wolverines after just two seasons in Ann Arbor. The Washington Wizards giving free agent Trae Young a big payday. The All-Star point guards agreed to a four-year contract worth $212 million. At the World Cup today, Lionel Messi and Argentina beat Austria 2-0. Messi scored both goals in the win, becoming the highest goal scorer in World Cup history with 18 all-time. I'm Sharon Thorsland, WBT Sports.
16: 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I'm Anna Erickson, WBT News.

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Welcome into the Nick Craig Show on Charlotte's FM News Talk, 107.9 FM, WBT. Over the last couple of months, you have probably seen a lot of discussion on social media, a lot of postings, and even some more traditional news reports over concerns with artificial intelligence data centers. This has been kind of a hot button issue in the public eye in recent months, as many of these facilities that are being built or proposed to be built, in fact, use a lot of electricity and a lot of water. And while there are concerns, and there should be legitimate discussions over how much power some of these facilities are, for all intents and purposes, sucking down, the larger conversation is one that really needs to be played out, and that is the disservice that the United States has done to its electrical infrastructure over the last 10 to 15 years. The AI, a lot of the emphasis here is on AI data centers and data centers in general. And while, yes, there's some very real concerns there, and I understand why people are frustrated, concerned, and maybe a little bit annoyed as to what's going on, I am here to tell you today that the AI infrastructure, these AI data centers, are not the actual problem. Now, they might be bringing the problem to light. They might be taking an already existing issue and boiling it to the top, but AI data centers and data centers in general are not the issue. Over the last 15 years here in the United States, 15 to 20 years here in the United States, we have seen environmental activists take control of state utility groups and organizations. When there are Democrats in Washington, D.C., we see them take control of these groups that continually force unreliable, expensive forms of electrical generation down our throats. And the forms that we're talking about are wind and solar. This is not to say that there is not a place for wind power and solar power. I believe that there is. But for this discussion to, for this to make full sense, you have to understand what is a term that is defined as base load power. Things like coal, natural gas, and nuclear are considered base load power. Why is that the case? Because they are consistently producing a defined amount of electricity. And with things like nuclear, like coal, like natural gas, they are baseload. They don't fluctuate all that often. Now, you can, of course, turn some of those facilities up and then bring them back a little bit. So there's a little bit of variation, but for the most part, those facilities operate as what is described and defined as baseload power generation. And we inherently need baseload power, right? Your air conditioner, especially this time of year, with it being so hot out over the last couple of months, your air conditioner kicks on and cycles. If you're lucky, every 30 minutes, but if you're unlucky, every 15 or 20 minutes, especially during the middle of the day. Your refrigerator, your freezer, that stuff kicks on a cycle. You've got lights that are on and so on and so forth. That is electricity that falls under the category of baseload. And so you've got these forms of electrical generation that are very stable and very reliable, like wind or like coal, natural gas, and nuclear. And then you've got these other forms, predominantly wind and solar, that do not fit that definition. Just inherently, based on the technology, solar and wind cannot be baseload. Why? Because they don't produce a defined amount of electricity consistently. Obviously, look at solar. I know this is a crazy thing to talk about, but when the sun is not shining, solar panels are not generating a lot or if any electricity. In the middle of the night, there is no electricity being generated by solar facilities. When it is not incredibly windy, the wind turbines are not generating consistent amounts of electricity. Just based on the technologies themselves, they cannot fall under the category of what is described as baseload power. And this, so the point of this
is not to say that wind and solar suck, because I actually don't believe that. The thing that sucks is that when you, as a left-wing organization controlling power utilities across the United States, when you say we're going to shut down a coal plant, which is, as we've already described, baseload power, we're going to shut that facility down and replace it with wind and solar. That's the issue. You are taking what is inherently reliable forms of electrical generation like coal and replacing it with inherently unreliable forms of electrical generation like wind and solar. And again, that is not to say that wind and solar are bad. They're just not reliable. And so if you're going to be pulling resources off the grid, if you're going to be shutting down power plants that are baseload, you need to replace them with baseload. You can't replace them with something like wind and solar. It just doesn't work. And so as this discussion continues to play out, and as there is a lot of anxiety and frustration and concern with predominantly AI data centers and the massive amount of electricity that they use, that is not the issue. We need to look at the energy policies that have taken place in many states and in large part across the United States over the last 10 to 15 to 20 years. Because I would argue that a lot of what the discussion is right now was and is completely preventable and completely avoidable. And I caught this very interesting article over at Real Clear Energy over the weekend. It's written by Jay Rogers, and I just loved the headline on it. It's why it popped off, popped out of me on the screen. His headline is "Solar, Wind, and the Cost of Pretending," and that so perfectly wraps up this entire conversation. Solar and wind and the cost of pretending, because that is exactly what has gone on. We as a nation, because this is the push that has taken place, we have wrapped ourselves up in this position where we have completely ignored any sort of reality as it relates to electrical generation, any sort of reality as to how we generate electricity, and run full steam ahead in many cases to these quote unquote environmentally friendly, which of course they're not, renewable forms of electrical generation. All in large part so that those on the political left can pat themselves on the back and claim that we're saving the climate. We're saving the environment. If you want to be able to turn on your lights, if you want your air conditioning and heat and things of that nature to run reliably, it's not that important. We've got to save the environment. We've got to protect Mother Nature. We've got to protect Mother Earth. And the only way to do that is to pretend, shut down baseload power generation facilities like coal and like natural gas and replace them in large part with solar panels and wind turbines that are, of course, developed in China and are not environmentally friendly in any way, shape, or form. But that's the narrative. That's the push that's been going on. And if we do not course correct on this, unfortunately, a lot of work is

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5: From the Queen City News Pinpoint Weather Center, I'm meteorologist Brandon Lawson. Tracking a few storms this evening and overnight. The better chance for those storms will be north of Charlotte, up towards the mountains and foothills. We still could see a few isolated storms overnight tonight and into early Tuesday morning around the Charlotte area. Heavy rain and lightning, the main concerns with these storms, but there could be an isolated severe storm with damaging wind gusts as the main concern. We'll start in the 70s for your Tuesday and then climb temperatures up into the mid to upper 80s for the afternoon. I do think we start with a few showers, likely some gusty storms early in the day on Tuesday, and then by Tuesday afternoon and evening, we start to dry out. I do expect Wednesday to be drier, less humid as well. Temperatures in the 60s to start the day on Wednesday, more comfortable with highs in the upper 80s. Then as we get towards the latter half of the week, temperatures will be surging up into the low to mid 90s and possibly even some upper 90s as we head into the weekend. I'm Pinpoint Weather Team meteorologist Brandon Lawson for Charlotte's FM News Talk 107.9 ABT.
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3: 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So we're talking about the power grid, electrical generation. A lot of this is boiled into the public discussion and conversation because of AI data centers, and there's a lot of anxiety and stress about those. We've seen municipalities here across the state of North Carolina and in other places across the U.S. come out with these data center moratoriums, as the public says, you know, my power bills are going up because of these data centers. And while it seems like that is the case, that's not actually true. Your power bill through Duke is not going up because of data centers. Your power bill through Duke is going up because of 20 years of short-sighted, and in large part, what I will argue, stupid decisions as it relates to our electrical grid. I mentioned this article I caught over at Real Clear Energy, written by Jay Rogers. The headline there is Solar Wind and the Cost of Pretending. And I just wanted to read through just a little bit of this article that he put together and was published over at Real Clear Energy, because it does such a phenomenal job of really breaking down what the issue here is in the United States of America and what needs to be done. So he starts off the article by saying this: Americans are told to trust the energy transition, which of course is the move to things like solar and wind, applaud the subsidies, and ignore the mess left behind when the ribbon is cut. That works until the bill arrives, the grids get strained, or someone asks what happens to the blade the size of a jet wing when a wind turbine reaches the end of its life. And it's totally predictable, because the push towards solar and wind was nothing to do and had nothing to do at all with actual good discussions and science and or anything like that. It had everything to do with emotion. It had everything to do with political opinion. And that has left us in a very miserable situation. He goes on in his article to say, the Energy Information Administration classifies wind and solar as intermittent resources, which of course they are, meaning they only generate when the weather cooperates. A grid built around intermittent power still requires backup generation, transmission upgrades, and storage. The American Society of Civil Engineers gave U.S. energy infrastructure a D-plus in its 2025 report card, down from a C-minus 4 years earlier, the only major category to decline. About 80% of the $186.4 billion spent by investor-owned utilities in 2024 went to infrastructure upgrades. He goes on to say full modernization of the grid will cost hundreds of billions of more, and that cost lands somewhere and the ratepayers know where. And so this discussion, again, about intermittent or inherently unreliable forms of electricity compared to traditional baseload power is a real thing. And this coincides with an article that I caught over at the John Locke Foundation. It was written back a couple of months ago by John Sanders, and he highlights this same issue but brings it into the North Carolina vein. He writes in his article, discussing this, power like solar and wind cannot be added to the electrical grid without backup generation. It noted that despite that fact, which it is a fact, right? If you're going to put solar and wind on the grid, you have to have some form of energy to back it up, because if the wind is not blowing, if the sun is not shining, you're not generating electricity. He notes that the North Carolina Utilities Commission, which of course is filled with Democrats, excludes the cost of backup generation in evaluating solar projects. It's cost to ratepayers, even though those costs will be added to the customer's bills. So he writes, in other words, the North Carolina Utility Commission treats solar necessary firming or regulating reserves not as a consequence of adding solar to the grid, but as if they are just another cost of doing business as a utility. He writes that this selective accounting is inexplicable. It makes solar projects seem more price competitive against reliable, dispatchable power generation resources, and it is especially troubling because the North Carolina Utilities Commission is legally required to promote adequate, reliable, and economically affordable utility services to all citizens and residents of the state. So listen, let me break down the scam that's going on here. So a company says, we're going to build a massive solar farm. They, of course, have to go through the North Carolina Utilities Commission. There's a lot of red tape, a lot of bloat, a lot of regulation. No surprise there as it relates to that. What is not included, let's just use very basic round numbers. Let's say that it's going to cost $100 million to build a solar facility. Right? That's the cost. I don't think that's an accurate price, but let's just use that number. $100 million to build this major solar facility. This goes to the North Carolina Utilities Commission through this entire process, and they say, sure, we can move forward with that because it's going to cost $100 million versus maybe $300 million to build another facility. What is not included in what John Sanders writes in this article over at the John Locke Foundation, what is not included in that $100 million price tag is the fact that the solar has to be backed up. And that typically happens with natural gas or large battery facilities, SMR, small modular, nuclear, whatever it might be. There has to be a backstop for the solar. So when the Utilities Commission, all controlled almost exclusively by Democrats, is making these determinations, they're not looking at the full picture. They're not looking at the entire conversation. And that would be like you going to a car dealership and purchasing and looking at a sticker price on a car, but the car has no brakes, no rotors, and no wheels, right? You're not looking at the full picture. You're not looking at the full equation. The car might be $30,000, but it has no axles, no brakes, no rotors, and no wheels. So you'd say, oh, this is a great deal. This car is 30 grand. What a phenomenal deal. Except you're missing a lot of the key functionality of a car, right? It's not the full picture. You can't just look at one little subsection, one little area and say, yeah, seems like a great deal. And they're doing this, and I would argue intentionally, because they will claim it is cheaper to build these facilities while ignoring all of these discussions, all of the very real consequences of building these facilities. And so while a lot of this discussion is now taking place revolving around data centers and AI data centers and things of that nature, that's not the issue. Now, that doesn't mean that there's no issues with that. I'm not saying that at all. But the reason that we are in the mess that we are is because power utilities, left-wing utilities, commissions, so on and so forth, have made these decisions, have made these choices, and completely ignored the realities that are pretty well understood. Electrical generation is not new technology. It has existed now for quite some time, I think it is fair to say, well over a century. And so when these decisions are being made on a pretty well understood industry, ignoring any sort of fact or reality, it hurts you and I, the ratepayer, because we are the ones that have to come in on the backside and cover these major bills. That's the gripe. That's the issue. That's the problem that has been created. Quick break, more of the Nick Craig Show coming up right after this.
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0: Monday to you. Welcome back to the Nick Craig Show. Coming up Thursday, we'll be doing our June Patreon hangout for those that support the show over at patreon.com/Nick Craig. We get together once a month on a Zoom call, typically a couple of hours. 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You can also find the link over at nickcraig.com. 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We are talking about the electrical grid today. There's a lot of discussion that is taking place lately due to AI. And you've seen in town and city councils all across the United States, city council rooms packed, people showing up and saying and demanding a moratorium on AI data centers and data centers in general, saying they're using too much electricity, we're footing the bill. And while there's some truth to that, and there's, by the way, some solutions that we'll get into as we continue through the program today, the bigger concern and the bigger issue is not, from my vantage point, is not AI data centers. And it's not data centers at all. The concern is that we have ignored reality. This great article over at Real Clear Energy. We have spent the last two decades pretending that solar and wind are replaceable for baseload electrical generation or dispatchable electrical generation. That has led us to the position we're in right now. That has led us, unfortunately, to our own demise. It was short-sighted, stupid, emotional, political decisions that were made, and we're now literally paying for it right now. As you have seen in many cases, if you're in North Carolina, your Duke energy bills skyrocket over the last couple of years. You're not using that much more energy, but the costs are going up. And it's because traditional baseload forms of electrical generation are being shut down, and in the wings, no pun intended, are things like wind and solar, which are inherently unreliable and inherently very expensive forms of electrical generation. Let's get over to a couple of comments. A comment coming in, it says, Duke Energy Progress is definitely concerned with our grid. Seems like weekly emails asking you to conserve by reducing energy between 6 a.m. and 10 a.m. on specific days. Oh, absolutely. And you've seen those emails come in. You've seen those, you've gotten those text messages from places like Duke. That you are staring down the barrel of what the future could look like if these horrific decisions are not stopped. If we don't sober up and come to the realization that these policies are so incredibly stupid, the reality is going to be what you have out right now in a state like California. It is 2020, middle of 2026. We very clearly understand how to produce and generate electricity. This is not new science. This is not a new industry by any stretch of the imagination. We understand this process. And a state like California still has rolling black and brownouts. Still. Like every day in the summer. Certain areas, certain pockets of the state of California have their power cut for hours on end. You're seeing it over in places in Europe right now. Germany is probably the greatest example of this. Over the last 20 years, they shut down and took axes to their coal and natural gas facilities, built all these solar farms and put all these wind turbines up, and now they're facing a major dooming electrical collapse. They can't generate enough electricity for their population. They don't have the baseload generation ability. Folks, this is real stuff. It's not a tinfoil hat conspiracy. This is not some theoretical discussion on what might happen in the future. It is happening right now in various places across the globe. And you can look at so-called renewable, so-called affordable energy that have led us to this position. Another comment coming in. I have solar panels, and at the end of every May, Duke resets your banked kilowatt hours and doesn't pay you a dime for it. They are thieves. Well, that's the reality. And again, solar and wind, I do believe, have a place. It is amazing technology. that you can place a panel in at a specific angle to maximize sun and generate electricity. The technology is fascinating. Is there a future for things like wind and solar? I genuinely believe the answer is yes, I do. We will probably at some point get to a position, get to a period of time where that stuff makes a lot more sense. The argument I will make and the argument that you hear many make is that we're just not there yet. Will we get there? Probably. Why do I say that? Because technology evolves. We've seen this. We've seen major technological advances over the last 50 or 60 years in a wide range of industries. And 60 years ago, the idea of a computer was foreign. I mean, it practically didn't exist. You had very, very rudimentary technology. And in just a relatively short span of time, we have now seen a situation where everybody is walking around with a high-powered computer in the cost of the in the palm of their hands at a relatively low cost. Now, I'm not saying that phones are cheap, but in the grand scheme of things, a relatively low cost. Even 30 years ago, you were spending thousands of dollars for computers. You can now go into any big box store and for $300 or $400, pick up a brand new laptop, right? So the technology evolves, technology changes. And I believe, and that's, I'm not saying this that I know for certain, but I believe that we will probably get to a point where wind and solar make more sense, but we are just aren't there right now. And making short-sighted, emotional, political decisions to jettison these technologies forward with ignoring all the realities and all the issues that it creates is incredibly stupid. So back to this article over at Real Clear Energy, there's an example of this, the problem and the situation that has been created. The author of this writes, Evanpath is a case study that the clean energy lobby would rather forget. The $2.2 billion facility received a $1.6 billion federal loan guarantee, a $539 million treasury grant, and a 30% investment tax credit, and accelerated deprecation of the facility. Despite all of that, it never came close to the 1 million megawatt hours per year it promised, averaging just 702,000 megawatt hours through 2023. And it's now twice expensive to run as an ordinary solar facility. California regulators refuse to let it close, trapping ratepayers in an estimated $100 million per year in excise costs. The company that operates it received a $535 million Department of Energy loan guarantee in 2009 and then went on to file for bankruptcy in 2011. The Department of Energy Inspector General found executives had engaged in what he called an orchestrated effort to knowingly and intentionally deceive. Governments are not good at picking technological winners. The market has a longer memory than a press release. And unfortunately, that is exactly what has happened, right? At the beginning of this article, I read a segment or two ago, the subsidies discussion was in here. The reason that in the past you've seen so much build out in solar and wind is because in large part, state and more predominantly federal governments have been heavily subsidizing these programs. Your and my taxpayer dollars have gone up to Washington, D.C. and then been doled out to these major companies to produce these facilities because they can't do it without the subsidies. And that is a situation where you have governments picking winners and losers. And if we know anything about government, and unfortunately I know more than most, we know that government does a horrific job at doing this. They do an awful job at predicting winners and losers. They will shovel literally hundreds of billions of dollars at something that makes absolutely no sense. Why? Because at the end of the day, ladies and gentlemen, it is not their money. And because it is not their money, they don't care. Final thoughts coming up. It's the Nick Craig Show on 107.9 FM, WBT.
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4: News Pinpoint Weather Center. I'm meteorologist Brandon Lawson. Tracking a few storms this evening and overnight. It's a better chance for those storms to be north of Charlotte, up towards the mountains and foothills. We still can see a few isolated storms overnight tonight and into early Tuesday morning around the Charlotte area. Heavy rain and lightning, the main concerns with these storms. There could be an isolated severe storm with damaging wind gusts as the main concern. We'll start in the 70s for your Tuesday and then climb temperatures up into the mid to upper 80s for the afternoon. I do think we start with a few showers, likely some gusty storms early in the day on Tuesday. And then by Tuesday afternoon and evening, we start to dry out. I do expect Wednesday to be drier, less humid as well. Temperatures in the 60s to start the day on Wednesday. More comfortable with highs in the upper 80s. Then as we get towards the latter half of the week, temperatures will be surging up into the low to mid 90s and possibly even some upper 90s as we head into the weekend. I'm Pinpoint Weather Team meteorologist Brandon Lawson for Charlotte's FM News Talk 107.9 AET.
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15: 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And the problem is enough people believe that. 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
0: 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Rounding out the discussion on this looming electrical issue that I see taking place here in the United States, a major topic of discussion most recently because of AI data centers and things of that nature. So let's transition into that. I caught another interesting piece from John Sanders over at the John Locke Foundation. This is back from early March, talking about the electrical demand of these data centers. And again, not to ignore any of those concerns, not to kind of wipe away any of those problems there, but a lot of this is preventable and a lot of this is completely avoidable. So John Sanders wrote back in early March, after years of steady electrical demand, the steep rise in artificial intelligence, data centers, and certain other power-hungry industrial customers poses distinct problems for power grids as currently regulated. North Carolina is hardly immune to these problems. Electricity customers in North Carolina are best with several pressing needs. How to obtain new energy generation resources specifically to cover data center needs. How to protect the reliability of the grid from this new power demand before enough new generation comes online. How to shield households and other customers from rate increases from having to build all of those resources. And the fourth question, how to protect ratepayers from the risk that the data center bubble bursting and straining the grid with expensive resources. Policymakers must find an answer to address all these needs simultaneously. If that's not challenging enough, however, they must find it soon. Nevertheless, decisions regarding the electrical grid are governed largely by the North Carolina Utilities Commission, which is a deliberative public body and therefore slow. And the major takeaway from his article, which will be in the show notes over at patreon.com/Nick Craig, is these major tech companies that want to make these investments, right? When you're talking about Google or Amazon or Microsoft or OpenAI or any of these other companies, NVIDIA, investing in these facilities, they are investing large sums of money to bring these facilities online. These private companies, I know, crazy. These private companies have a financial interest in bringing these facilities online. And so the simple solution for this is allow these companies to build their own electrical generation. Allow them as John Sanders writes in his article, to build, bring, or buy their own power. He writes in part, in some parts of the country, major tech companies have announced agreements to receive power from existing nuclear facilities or even develop new ones. For example, in 2024, Google announced an agreement with Kairos Power in California to develop 6 or 7 small modular nuclear reactors known as SMRs to fill their power requirements for AI. Amazon has announced agreements to develop SMRs in Washington State, exploring doing so in Virginia, and partnering with existing facilities in Pennsylvania to power their AI operations. That's actually Three Mile Island, funny enough. Microsoft's AI operations will receive power from the nuclear reactor at Three Mile Island, which had been closed but will be reactivated for this project. That's the solution. That's the ability. That's how we begin this process of moving forward. There's a reason why more of these data centers, and it's not just data centers, it's industrial companies as well. I mean, you think about, for example, you know, Toyota's got a major facility here in North Carolina. A company called Jet Zero is building a major facility up in the Piedmont Triad at the Piedmont Triad Regional Airport. They're building that facility there. An industrial customer that is producing airplanes or cars is going to need a lot of electricity as well. I know a lot of the focus and a lot of the online chatter and a lot of the concern at municipal, city council, county commission meetings is all around AI and these AI data centers, but this broader discussion should be large industrial customers as a whole. And the solution, as John Sanders lays out, is one that I think is very logical. Remove the red tape, remove the bureaucracy, remove the nonsense, and allow these companies to build or buy directly their own electricity. And this is something that even seemingly Democrats are on board with. Here in North Carolina, the governor has what he calls the North Carolina Energy Policy Task Force, which he created by executive order. And one of their recommendations is this, quote, develop options to enable bring your own capacity and alternate capacity procurement pathways, including potential clean energy specific pathways, which of course we know won't work. Potential options could include legislation enabling large customers to produce their own capacity through new generation, storage, or distributed energy resources. A clean transition tariff provision included with a large load tariff allowing for choice in generating resources, or sleeved power purchase agreements defined as three-way contractual relationships between the customers, the utility, and a third-party supplier. Now, obviously, a lot of this green and clean energy discussion is total nonsense, but the overall premise of bring your own capacity makes a lot of sense. And we really can boil this conversation down to a much larger discussion and debate. Who knows best when it comes to business? Is it government or is it private industry? When tough decisions, when large financial investments need to be made, who traditionally does a better job in doing so? Is it government, state, federal, local, or is it private business? Mom and pop, mid-size, large industry? The answer is almost always the private sector, because they have shareholders and investors and employees and other folks that they have to answer to. And if they make a very poor financial decision, it can have a catastrophic impact. It can cause a company to shutter. It can cause a company to fold and no longer exist. And that is why when businesses make decisions, they do so very carefully. When government makes a poor decision, which seemingly they always do, what's the solution? What's the end result? The poor decision is made. The money, in many cases, hundreds of millions of dollars, billions of dollars, depending on what you're talking about, are wasted. They clean their hands of it, shake their hands off, and say, all right, on to the next. No accountability, no after action report, no discussion as to how we don't do this in the future. They just wipe their hands clean of it and move on. onto the next shiny object, onto the next big pressing issue that government must deal with. We see it literally all the time. And so I am a strong believer in our free market capitalist system. And I believe that if a major tech company believes that there's a need for an AI data center, that they should be able to build that. And they should be able to figure out how to power said facility. That needs to be where the discussion turns. That needs to be where this conversation moves towards. Because just standing up and saying no more AI, no more data centers, no more technological innovation is a horrific policy for the United States and would absolutely give our adversaries in places like China the ability to spring ahead of the United States in this rapidly advancing sector. Your problem is not AI data centers. Your problem is wacko environmental leftists that have ignored the reality of how to generate electricity, how to provide electricity to customers over the last 10, 15, or 20 years, and all of those horrific, terrible decisions are now being faced by you and I. And that is the reason why you are seeing your utility bills absolutely explode in so many places across the country. Short-sighted, stupid decisions made by these environmental leftist wackos that have now come to your front door and are in your mailbox every single month. That's going to do it for a Monday.

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1: That's exactly what it is. 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
5: Are progressing. I'm Lisa Lacera, Fox News. President Trump outlining some of the terms of the Iran deal as the U.S. and Tehran begin talks.
6: President Trump says Americans will benefit from a relaxation of sanctions if Iran complies with the Memorandum of Understanding.
7: Money that's being unfrozen is going to be used to buy food, and the food's going to be bought exclusively through the United States from our farmers.
6: Vice President J.D. Vance expressing optimism after negotiating with an Iranian delegation for 18 hours in Switzerland.
8: The Iranians have agreed to invite IAEA inspectors back into their country. That is a major milestone for the American people.
6: Iranian state media controlled by its Islamic Revolutionary Guard is disputing Vance's assertion, calling it false.
5: Fox's Lucas Tomlinson at the White House. Senate Democratic leader Chuck Schumer says the Trump administration is not being tough enough on Iran.
9: Donald Trump's foreign policy by clown car continues to careen towards disaster. After this failed war with Iran, Trump needs to rename the art of the deal, the art of the faceplant.
5: Schumer continues to call on the administration to brief Congress on the terms of the deal. A hantavirus quarantine is over at a Nebraska health facility.
10: Federal health officials confirm the end of a hantavirus quarantine for the last 8 of the American passengers who were evacuated from a Dutch cruise ship hit by a deadly outbreak. 18 were sent to the National Quarantine Unit in Omaha, Nebraska in early May, with some later allowed to return to their home states under agreements to be closely monitored. But the final 8 remained in Omaha for the full 6-week quarantine period, the longest amount of time it's been known to take for symptoms of hantavirus to appear.
5: Fox's Lisa Brady. The outbreak sickened 13 people, killing 3 of them, including 2 Dutch passengers believed to have been the first infected while visiting South America. 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
5: The U.S. Supreme Court will hear a case that could further define a prison inmate's ability to sue on constitutional grounds.
12: The case centers around a federal inmate in Hawaii who claims he was not given medical treatment after a 2021 prison riot. The inmate, Kikai Watanabe, said after saying he was feeling pain and requesting a hospital visit, a nurse at the prison, Francis Nielsen, refused the request but did provide over-the-counter medications. Watanabe was later diagnosed with a bone fracture. A lawsuit he filed was rejected, but a federal appeals court brought it back 2 years ago. In an unrelated case last year, the Supreme Court ruled against an inmate seeking to sue a corrections officer for assault. Gernal Scott, Fox News.
5: The Utah judge overseeing the Charlie Kirk murder case has denied a defense request to force suspect Tyler Robinson's former roommate to testify in person during the preliminary hearing, saying that the credibility of any testimony can be challenged later if the case goes to trial. Robinson is charged with aggravated murder in the September 10th killing of Kirk. He's not yet entered a plea. Ebola cases in the Eastern Congo mark a grim milestone.
13: There are more than 1,000 confirmed Ebola cases in the Democratic Republic of the Congo, including more than 250 deaths, as health authorities, who believe the outbreak has not reached its peak yet, race to try and contain the crisis. Officials warn the outbreak may be far larger than reported, with contact tracing remaining a challenge in the face of ongoing violence from rebels in eastern Congo, which has cut off access to many villages and forced some 2 million people to flee their homes, including refugees who were sheltering in overcrowded camps. This outbreak is caused by the rare Bundibugyo virus, which has no vaccines or treatment.
5: Fox's Lillian Wu. I'm Lisa Lucera. This is Fox News.
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0: just think the vice president is wrong. I have nothing personally against the guy. I think he's wrong. I think he's mistaken. I think the idea that somehow Iran shouldn't be something we're focused on is just nutty. I think what he said to Megyn Kelly is a wholly disqualifying thing. Is he bright? Absolutely is he bright. He's wrong about foreign policy? He's absolutely wrong about foreign policy. No wonder Tucker loves him. Tony Katz today. Guys, good to be with you. Good to be here. I said before I would not have signed the Memorandum of Understanding because it wasn't necessary. And I've had some people disagree with me. But one of those people, big on the Twitter X, was like, "This is you're being ridiculous. Of course this was necessary. 1,000% necessary. You had to sign the Memorandum of Understanding in order to get people to understand that the Iranian regime was not somebody that was going to be, you know, rational." I did? Because I don't think I did. I think that is the very least thing I needed to do to prove that. I think just the regime's existence, attitude, behavior, actions proved that they weren't going to pay attention to any deal, that they were lying lowlifes. I believe that in the French, it is lying lowlives. So I didn't need it. But we signed it. It's not the end of the world. It just, I think it made Trump look weak. Well, he had to sign it to show that the Iranians weren't serious so he could move to the next step. He could have moved to the next step anytime he wanted because he started with bombs and killing the Ayatollah. At that moment, you don't need to sign any papers to then show the next step you can make. That's a mistake. I don't want the president making mistakes. The regime needs to go. And that's the end of that. Then we gave them a 70-day ceasefire and signed a Memorandum of Understanding, which is the continuation of a ceasefire. We said it here. We said it. If you follow me over there at TonyKatz.com, I posted about it last night. That we said right here that the MOU is meaningless. Doesn't mean anything to us. Nothing has changed in our world. The only thing that we can ask is, does the regime exist or not? What actions can you show us? This is the only thing that matters. What actions can you show us? So when I see the vice president there in Switzerland, and he's talking about this deal, and he's talking about what a great deal it is and what an important deal it is, and we're going to have such good relationships, and it's going to be terrific and wonderful. And I hear this from him.
1: Great progress over the last just couple of days in ensuring that the ceasefire holds in Lebanon. These things are always a little bit messy. If you go back to how much was happening 3 months ago and compare it to 3 weeks ago, great progress has been made. If you go back to 3 weeks ago, to 3 days ago, additional progress has been made. The president has committed us to see a full regional ceasefire. We found great partners in working with the Qataris, the Pakistanis, our friends in Israel. We're all working. There, of course, are going to be sometimes disagreements about how to get there, but I actually feel great about where we are in Lebanon. There's still some additional wood to chop, but we're going to keep on working at it.
0: Now, if you want to put a smiley face on the whole thing, you can. But this is the conversation that the vice president had just after the Iranians showed up and then walked out. And we could talk about, well, here's what's happened since, but I don't know if any of it is true. When I see the vice president of the United States talking about, you know, how great it's all going, and he's saying, "Hey, look, we've been able to do this and to do that." This was him. That was him yesterday. This was him this morning. This morning, I believe.
2: And probably what we're most excited about as Americans, the Iranians have agreed to invite IAEA inspectors back into their country. That is a major milestone for the American people and the first step in permanently denuclearizing or permanently ending a nuclear weapons program in Iran.
0: Now, you notice he corrected himself about the idea of nuclear, so they're still going to have some level of nuclear. Secondly, do I or anybody else, do we care if IAEA inspectors, that's the Atomic Energy Group, if they're in there looking for nuclear weapons? No. Or looking at the nuclear material? No. Looking at their centrifuges? No. Look. If the IAEA inspector is there, are we saying that they're allowed to still play in the nuclear space? The terrorist regime can still play in the nuclear space? Isn't that a win for them? Because the JCPOA was all about IAEA inspectors, and then next thing you know, the inspector couldn't do any work. Wasn't let in here. No. We'll delay him from there. This is the Iranian regime. What does it matter what they say? What does it matter what they agree to? Who cares, sir? I don't want to be mad at the vice president. But dear Lord, what kind of game of absolute naivete are we into here? They're the Iranian regime. What kind of lunatic is trusting them? Who cares what they said? But really, this goes all back to where we started, which is the MOU, the Memorandum of Understanding, doesn't mean anything. Nothing. Zero. Less than zero. What matters is what Iran does. Now, allow me to quickly address, because I saw somebody in the chat room as we live stream. You can find us YouTube. You can find us Rumble. You can find us Twitter X. You can find us on Facebook, Tony Katz Radio. Just look for Tony Katz. Iran won. Trump only cares about midterms. Now, I want to disagree with that thought process, because in that thought process, we are discounting parts of reality and we're discounting the future. Number one, I don't understand this long scale, this long-term ceasefire. Are we actually low on ammunition? Is this somehow a conversation about China and future threat from them and keeping our powder dry and keeping ourselves plentiful for other possible issues? Maybe. Absolutely maybe.

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2: Well, we'll see. So I will see you guys at Versailles.
3: Can I follow up quickly on something you said at the press conference? You said you don't mind Iran having ballistic missiles. Can you elaborate on that? I want to make sure we understand your position.
2: No, I'm saying that if other countries have them, it's a little bit unfair for them not to have some. A ballistic missile is not the same thing as what we're talking about when we talk nuclear. But if Saudi Arabia and Qatar and they all have some, I would say, in relative proportion, I think it's okay.
4: It's not okay. A terrorist regime cannot have weapons. But I'm so old school, I think a terrorist regime shouldn't be allowed to exist. Which is, of course, the difference between myself and the Tuckers and the Megans and the Candaces of the world. And I think the J.D. Vances. So when the vice president is out there touting this deal and touting these things, and we're doing this and we're doing that, and it's so great and it's so terrific. No, sir. It's not. When you make this argument, and this argument was made by the vice president just after the Iranians left. Who knows who they're actually talking to right now? This was Vice President Vance.
5: Well, ma'am, I think that the President of the United States and the United States of America have done more to stop the conflict in Lebanon than any government anywhere in the world over the last few months, and we're going to keep on working towards it. As I think a lot of you appreciate, peace is never easy. Peace always requires a little bit of work. It always requires a little bit of give and take. But the President of the United States is committed not just to peace between the United States and Iran. The President is committed to a regional peace, which is why we're here working so hard to settle our issues. The one last comment I want to make is...
4: Hold on, sir. Just a moment. How in the world do you have a regional peace when the terrorists who have already engaged in bombings against Kuwait and Qatar and the UAE and Bahrain are allowed to keep ballistic missiles? I'll wait. I'll just wait right here. I don't know. Maybe I've got like Duck Hunt on my phone or something. Just play a game while you figure it out. So I'll just be right here. Don't tell me the vice president has a better understanding of this than the rest of us do. He has more up-to-date intel on the situation on the ground, but an understanding of the regime? I'm starting to think he doesn't have enough of an understanding of the regime. That it is quite literally surreal to be able to make that statement while the president said just days ago they can have ballistic missiles. The two things don't jive, and how dare you ask me not to notice? I can celebrate the good and notice the problems at the same time, and I think we all damn well should. There's no peace deal. Everyone needs to grow up. This MOU is not a peace deal. What they put out today is not a peace deal. It's a framework to a conversation, to a framework to a thing. It's not anything yet. And you're never going to have anything until the regime is destroyed.
5: What today really represents is the beginning of a technical negotiation that's not going to solve every disagreement, but is going to allow us to sit together as teams for the first time really in history to figure out what matters most to the

0: respective parties to settle those issues, to solve those issues, and get to a better tomorrow.
1: One of the things that J.D. Vance does and believes in and has stated repeatedly, the important thing here is diplomacy. Diplomacy is working. Diplomacy is how we got here. He said that about these meetings. And I laughed because we didn't get here through diplomacy. We got here through killing the Ayatollah and killing all the top leadership and killing a bunch of other leadership through the Israelis when they blew up buildings. And then, of course, destroying the Hezbollah leadership through a pager attack. That's how we got here. We dropped bombs on their navy. We sunk their damn ships and we killed their airmen. What do you mean? What do you mean how we got here is diplomacy? You said the same exact words to Volodymyr Zelensky in the Oval Office. We need diplomacy with the Russians. And what did Zelensky say? We tried this, we tried this, we tried this. We signed this, we signed that, we signed the other, we signed your mother. And the Russians, they don't listen to UNGATS. They didn't listen to a damn thing. What are you talking about with diplomacy? And everyone forgets that J.D. Vance had his lunch handed to him. Or was it he had his lunch eaten? He had something else handed to him? Whatever it is that got handed to him or eaten, that happened. It wasn't until Zelensky said, oh, you got a nice ocean between you and the Russians, but you will see, when President Trump very rightfully said, why don't you stop talking now? You sound like a crazy person. The president was absolutely correct about that. Absolutely correct. Vance believes that negotiation got us here. No. Beating the snot out of him got us here. And beating the snot out of him could finish it here. I believe that's the way this gets handled. And I believe all of this is a lot ado about nothing. And I'm not going to believe a single word that's said. Not going to be angry. Not going to be hateful. That's silly and nonsense, and people need to stop it. This automatic Trump hate is madness. But the only thing I care about are actions. I don't really care about the words. The vice president could say anything he wants. My answer as an American is show me. Show me. And when in doubt, destroy the regime. I'm Tony Katz. This is Tony Katz today.
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0: Ladies and gentlemen, just when you think it's Kamala Harris who will say the dopiest thing you've ever heard, along comes Whoopi Goldberg to say, hold this.
1: I want somebody to sue. Because if a contractor did this at your house, this is what you would do. I think the country needs to say, we're suing you for doing this without our permission. Yes. And we're suing the people who did it because clearly they didn't know what they were doing. Yeah.
0: That is Whoopi Goldberg saying that we should sue the people who resurfaced the reflecting pool because there are pieces of the surfacing that is coming up. And then there's a question whether or not people are trying to engage in vandalism and they want more algae in there. To think that someone is so rabid that they want the reflecting pool to look bad, though, you know, right there in front of the Lincoln Memorial. Yeah, there are a lot of broken people. But as for suing the contractor, just for the sake of conversation, Whoopi, just so people know that they shouldn't work for you, just like they should never do work for Barack Obama. He doesn't pay his bills. The Obama Presidential Center opens. That place is a fever dream for a building designer in Russia in 1973. That is a Soviet fantasy. The horror show that is the Obama Presidential Center, not Presidential Library, because then it would require oversight. Oh, and he didn't want that. Is the first thing you do with the contractor sue them? Or is the first thing you do say, hey, that's not working? Do you give them a chance to fix it? Now, I'll agree. Something got messed up. Maybe a couple things messed up. Maybe it was the wrong approach. I'm willing to say anything. All I want is a nice reflecting pool. Or ditch the whole thing and put in something else. I say pickleball courts. Not because I play pickleball, just because I want to see really old people fighting on the lawn. I saw young people fighting on the lawn for UFC. Now I want old people fighting on the lawn. That's what I want. It would be hilarious.

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7: Fox News, I'm Ted Lindner. President Trump warning Iran about misbehaving during a 60-day negotiation period. Fox's Jared Halpern with more.
8: The U.S. is waiving sanctions for 60 days, allowing Iran to sell and export oil. And President Trump says the unfreezing of Iranian assets could also be a benefit to American farmers. Still, the president warns if Iran does not live up to the memorandum of understanding, he will do what he has to do.
7: And federal officials are announcing two more arrests in the plot to target the UFC Freedom 250 fight at the White House last weekend. Fox's David Spunt.
9: Investigators tell Fox News the alleged plan was to use drones with explosives to hit buildings near the event, which would force a mass evacuation and steer crowds toward a pre-staged sniper team.
7: Seven suspects have now been arrested. Investigators believe there's still more out there. 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

0: Which American president do you admire most? Well, seeing the answer to that question has made me come to realize that what we need in America is a lot more teaching of history. Tremendous amounts of history. Tony Katz today. So there are 1, 2, 3, 4, 5, 6, 7, 8, 9, 10, 11, 12. There are 13 presidents on this list. Would you like to guess who is on the list? This is, according to IA polls, interactive polls, which American president do you, the American people, admire most? Would you like to guess, Landon? I'll let you start, producer Landon. Name all presidents. Name a president you admire most.
1: Just for in terms of recency, let's go with George Bush.
0: You're gonna go George Bush. He went George. Now George W or HW?
1: W.
0: George W. Bush comes in, I believe it's number 12 at 1%. But also, so does his father, 1%. Right there. George Bush is the guy you went with. That's the audience has thoughts. The audience has a tremendous number of thoughts right there. So let me give you the list. Joe Biden comes in at 1% at number 13. Then Bush at number 12, then H.W. Bush at 11, and then Jimmy Carter at number 10 at 2%. If you admire Jimmy Carter, just so we can finish this now, you don't have to keep listening to the show. There must be a standard somewhere. You might as well have told me you admired Woodrow Wilson. No, outdone. The chat room says Harry Truman. I'd like you to know that Harry Truman does not make the top 13. Doesn't make the list. Because while Jimmy Carter comes in at 2%, Bill Clinton comes in at 2%. Oddly enough, the people who admire him, that 2%, were all watching him on Pornhub. Teddy Roosevelt comes in 3%, and so does Franklin Roosevelt. Now, I was not an FDR guy. Took a little long to get into the war as far as I was concerned. But I would say a little better than 3%. Teddy Roosevelt, respect. I like a guy who would be willing to box an elk. That is my guy. Lyndon Baines Johnson, not on the list, at least in the top 13. Not on the list in the top 13. Ronald Reagan, says the chat room. Ronald Reagan comes in fourth at 9%. And at this moment, you realize, wait a second, Tony. I think this list is full of crap. You are correct. Because coming in at number six, if you're driving, if you are a trucker or you are driving and you're doing, do me a favor, hands on 10 and 2. Hands on 10 and 2. Do not take your hands off the wheel. Remember, you're driving a very large truck and people can get hurt. Number six on the list, on this list, is George Washington. And at that moment, you are very much allowed to say that this is all nonsense, that everybody is full of it.
2: Hey, old white men.
0: Okay, you could say that as well. Feel free. I'm not here to judge. That is unbelievably impossible. John F. Kennedy comes in fifth and Ronald Reagan comes in fourth. And now you're like, well, Tony, if George Washington, the father of the country, the guy who didn't do more than two terms because he believed in the idea of no kings, the guy who led the army, the guy who led us to victory, the man who allowed his imagery to be thought of as almost godlike because people needed a rallying cry. If that guy's number six, who in the bloody heck is in the top three? Abraham Lincoln is third. Abraham Lincoln comes in at 9%, which says to us, if Lincoln and Washington aren't the top two in America's long and storied history, we have a serious problem in our schools. This list says to me, fire every teacher. Everyone, raise the schools. Let's start again. Randy Weingarten, you are terrible. Your union sucks. Who are the top three? Abraham Lincoln is number three at 9%. Donald John Trump is number two at 19% for the question, which American president do you admire most? And that leaves number one. And I know what some of you are saying. Millard Fillmore? No, not Millard Fillmore. But nice. Nice. No, number one coming in 30% is Barack Obama. If you trust our schools to educate your kids, you're a crazy person. And if you know somebody who thinks that the schools can educate their kids, they're crazy people. And if you're a grandparent or an uncle or whatever, and you're like, man, I do not like seeing what's happening with my grandkids, buy them a history book. The great Gordon Wood just passed not so long ago. Get some Gordon Wood. Gordon Wood is good. Howard Zinn is crap. Doesn't matter what Good Will Hunting said. Matt Damon was wrong. Gordon Wood, yes. Howard Zinn, no. Right? Just so we have it clear. Nonsense. I was very happy to see that the Prime Minister of the UK, Keir Starmer, had resigned. This is good. This is absolutely good because Keir Starmer was absolutely horrific. Keir Starmer was a terrible Prime Minister of the UK. His woke bona fides got him there. And his woke bona fides destroyed a nation. When I say destroyed a nation, what they have allowed regarding immigration policy, what they have allowed regarding censorship, what they have allowed in their military, which is to say, they did not even make an attempt to build up their military. Not an attempt to be able to show strength. And he did not in his resignation.
3: The biggest job in the country. I shall spend more time on the most important job. Being the best husband I can to my fantastic wife, Vic, who has been a rock by my side through good times and bad. And being the best dad I can to my beautiful children, who are my pride and my joy. Thank you very much.
0: You're not going to get better. You're going to get worse. The person who will follow him just won a local election. His name is Andy Burnham, B-U-R-N-H-A-M. Get used to it. Andy Burnham is an avowed socialist. He is going to continue as a prime minister. He did serve for a short while as Secretary of State for Health. This was going back to 2010. He will continue the policies. So, for example, you'll say, yeah, but it was Keir Starmer who helped move the policy regarding getting kids off of social media. You know, that wasn't what happened, right? This was the big, big push, the big story that in the UK, they were going to ban 16-year-olds from being on social media. Well, good, because social media is bad for our kids. I don't disagree. We were out for Father's Day yesterday, the family, and did a very un-Father's Day-like thing for me, went for sushi. It's not that I don't like sushi. I love sushi, but usually be the kind of day, you know, you grill something and you do whatever. No, just did this, and it was glorious. And we were discussing whether or not Gen Z is a generation that is forlorn. And the data shows that they don't think they're going to have it as good as their parents. They see everything as they've been told everything is terrible. They've been told that everything is awful. Everything's a danger to you. And when you think about it, it is true. Remember, this is a generation that brought up believing that climate change was going to harm them. Parents and teachers sent kids home afraid for their lives. And you take a look at what they see on social media and you take a look at what's being pushed to them, it's pretty awful stuff. Certainly anti-American stuff, time and again and again and again and again. And they're pretty forlorn about it. It's pretty awful. That was my oldest son's take, although he doesn't personally feel that way. He understands that people do. My youngest was like, that's on them. They're all crazy. Life's amazing. The future's fantastic. Go grab it. Crush. I've got very interesting kids, I guess. And I said part of what I think allows you or has helped you kind of formulate things and have a more positive view on things is that as a family, we didn't allow you on social media. My kids do not have social media. Zero. Zero. Not until they were 18. Then they can make their own decisions. Zero. And I think it helped. I think it helped greatly. So, yeah, I think there's a real conversation about not having your kids on social media, but parents should be parents. Government should not be involved, because what did the UK do? They said you can't be on social media until you're 16. And to make sure of that, everyone has to provide a digital ID before they log into one of these services. You understand what they did, right? What they did in the UK is push for the idea of tracking your comments on social media, because now you have to prove your age to get in. They didn't protect 16-year-olds. They took away privacy from every member of the empire. That's Keir Starmer. That's going to be this guy, Andrew Burnham. And people like Nigel Farage, who are calling for all new elections. I'm with Nigel. It's time to end this madness of the Labour Party. And if you ask how the left got into a position of power in the UK to begin with, that's simple. The Conservatives screwed it up so damn bad, they handed it to the left. And they have damaged that country, possibly for a generation. Keep it here. I'm Tony Katz, and this is Tony Katz Today.
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14: 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And they are. 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

Because these things are important, there is a recall on blood pressure medication nationwide. Holy cow. This was announced by the FDA. It's a diuretic medication. I'm going to get this wrong. Chlorthalidone? I'm pretty sure that was the name of the bad guy in Ghostbusters, wasn't it? No, Chlortho. Was it the guy's name, Chlortho? Right. So it applies to 100 and 1,000 tablet bottles of chlorthalidone that were sold nationwide because it doesn't dissolve. What? That can't be good. When there's a recall, I do share them because you've got somebody on blood pressure medication. You know somebody. I have often been asked, am I on blood pressure medication because of how I do the show? No, it's because I have the show that I do not need blood pressure medication. Oh, I get it all out. Honestly, the show is done. I light a cigarette. I turn over to the chat room. And I'm like, that was wonderful. Was it good for you, baby? First of all, it's a cigar, and I probably don't ask that question. I'm like, well, you should go now. It's more. No? Is that out of the way? Is that out of the way it works? Is that too Sinatra? Don't forget your stuff on the way out, kid. Like Sinatra ever sounded like Harvey Fierstein. Ugh. I believe I get paid for this? It's amazing. Ro Khanna wants to tax Elon Musk 5%, but why is Ro Khanna not paying his own 5%? And why is he supporting Mamdani?

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3: Negotiations on the right path. I'm Lisa LaSera, Fox News. White House Press Secretary Caroline Leavitt says details of the Iran deal continue to be worked out, but she tells Fox's Sean Hannity,
4: President Trump, I know, will never sign on to a deal that does not serve this country and our national security interests. He is always looking out for America first.
3: President Trump said earlier today part of the deal includes Iran buying corn and wheat from American farmers. The Treasury Department is waiving sanctions on Iranian oil sales for the next 60 days. Senate Democratic leader Chuck Schumer again calling on the administration to brief Congress on the deal.
5: Are they embarrassed? Is it so vague that they told Iran one thing and will have to tell the world another?
3: Schumer questioned whether Iran will be able to continue its behavior and intimidate its neighbors. Los Angeles officials say they're making progress battling a massive warehouse fire that's caused air quality warnings.
6: LA Fire Chief Jaime Moore says fire activity at the Boyle Heights cold storage facility continues to decrease as crews remove sections of the exterior walls,
7: which is allowing our firefighters to direct water streams into previously inaccessible areas of the building and extinguish the remaining spots of fire and the pockets where those fires are.
6: Noting teams are using high-powered water cannons to battle the inferno that's been burning for 6 days, adding smoke conditions have significantly improved.
3: Fox's Kristen Goodwin. Health officials continue to advise people in sensitive groups to remain indoors. A federal law enforcement source tells Fox that the second of the ransom notes in the Nancy Guthrie case indicated that she had died. The authenticity of the original ransom notes have not been confirmed or ruled out, and the senders of the two original notes have not been identified, and there have been no arrests. Earlier this month, there was a search for Nancy Guthrie's remains in Mexico. It turned up nothing. 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
3: The superintendent of the nation's second-largest public school system has resigned 4 months after the FBI raided his home and office.
11: The Los Angeles school superintendent, Albert Carvalho, was placed on paid leave after the FBI raided his home and office in late February. Now, though, he's formally resigned, writing in a letter that he's doing so because he believes schools must remain focused on students and learning without distraction. When his properties were raided, so was a home in Miami belonging to a former sales consultant for a tech firm called All Heal. year. That firm sold the LAUSD an AI chatbot in 2024 meant for older students. It failed and was quickly taken offline. The founder of AllHear was charged with fraud and theft in federal court in New York, and the company filed for bankruptcy. In a previous statement, Carvalho said he did nothing wrong. Jessica Rosenthal, Fox News.
3: Carvalho has not been charged with a crime. The FAA says it's investigating after two commercial jets were involved in a close call Saturday at Boston's Logan Airport, with one aviation expert saying they were 300 feet apart and forced one of the jets to abort its landing. Near misses and runway incursions will be the subject of a hearing tomorrow on Capitol Hill. He began as a record company lawyer and became one of the music industry's most powerful figures. Clive Davis has died.
12: His family, in a statement noting his legacy, wrote in part, "He discovered, mentored, and championed the greatest artists in modern music history, leaving an indelible mark on culture that will endure for generations."
13: Don't walk away from me.
12: Davis brought the world Whitney Houston, Janis Joplin, and Bruce Springsteen, and revitalized the careers of Aretha, Rod Stewart, and more. A former head of labels Columbia, Arista Records, and a member of the Rock and Roll Hall of Fame through his six-decade career, the music mogul also nurtured such acts as Billy Joel, The Grateful Dead, Alicia Keys, Aerosmith, and more.
3: Fox's Michelle Polino. Clive Davis was 94. I'm Lee Silicera. This is Fox News.
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0: nothing has changed amongst the political left. They are still supporting a Nazi in Maine. They are proactively voting for a Nazi in Maine. They are down for voting for a Nazi in Maine. Nothing here has changed. Tony Katz today. Good to be with you. Now, if you ask me what brings this up, for what purpose is this coming up again? The purpose is to show you just how deep the depravity really goes. And to engage that, we have to discuss Ro Khanna, the Democrat socialist from California, whom for a while there, we could at least respect that he was a believer in free speech. Right? There was a moment there that he was a free speech guy. And you're like, well, I can at least appreciate somebody who's a free speech guy. It's the only thing to appreciate about him. His support of Graham Plattner, sorry. His support of going after those who recognize that ending a terrorist regime is a good thing to do. His unwillingness to say out loud, we should not be people, by any stretch of the imagination, who think that the politics should outweigh rationality, normalcy, decency, or the American way of life. But as we have seen from the political left, it is so much of that, constant and consistent of that, that there is no interest at all of saying that, you know what, we're not going to change the fundamentals of the country. They work. We're going to utilize them to better advantage. They, when they talk about, it's like when Obama talked about fundamentally changing the United States, he meant it. And this group of socialists, they absolutely positively mean it. So we start where we start. We start with this conversation about Zohran Mamdani, where Mamdani has gone full bigot, full despicable bigot. And this is a speech that he gave in support of a guy by the name of Brad Lander. Brad Lander is a Democrat running for Congress against Dan Goldman. It's the primary. You cannot think of anybody more to the left than Dan Goldman. Dan Goldman, who was an impeachment manager. Dan Goldman, who every time he's doing an interview, he looks like it's a hostage video. There doesn't matter what the subject, he can find a way to blame Trump. Not a guy worth liking. But he might somewhere, somehow be supportive of Israel's existence. So he's got to go. And in New York, speaking at an event for Brad Lander and a bunch of other socialist lowlifes, Mamdani said this.
1: And we need that because, as Gramsci once wrote, the old world is dying and the new world struggles to be born. Now is the time of monsters. These monsters take many forms today. In those who fund television ads that blanket the airwaves with misleading and bad faith attacks about Claire, Brad, and Dari. Those who would rather spend far more on political contributions than they would ever be made to pay in taxes. In AIPAC, for whom the only thing more frightening than democracy being allowed to run its course is an end to genocide and Netanyahu's wars.
0: So let's talk about this. First, who is Gramsci? Gramsci is Antonio Gramsci. And Antonio Gramsci was a communist who was jailed by Benito Mussolini. So Mussolini is a fascist and jailed a communist. Now, understand that fascism is nothing more than a tool, and it's utilized by communists, but let's not split hairs for the sake of the conversation. And so there is a saying that is attributed to him about this idea that the new world is dying, the old world is dying, and a new world struggles to be born. It's really a misread of what he actually said, but leave it to be something that communists like Zoran Mamdani utilize. The old world is capitalism, and the new world is his communism. And in that line, the old world is dying, and the new world is struggling to be born. It is followed up with this line about monsters. And in this line says, now is the time of monsters. And again, this is a bit of a misread of the original quote, but neither here nor there. Now is the time of monsters is the reference that Gramsci made to the fascists. And in Zoran Mamdani's speech, as you just heard it, he made it to AIPAC. Jews. Now, I don't give a good holy damn what you think about AIPAC. Americans involved in their political system is fine by me. There are all sorts of groups doing all sorts of things, and I'm far more concerned about the Qatari lobbying pricing and what they're spending versus Americans. AIPAC is a boogeyman. It isn't the problem. You're certainly allowed to disagree with them. They are not the end of the world. This is Alinsky. Pick the target, personalize it, freeze it, and polarize it. And that's what these Jew-hating commie bastards do, day in and day out. Oh, I'm sorry. Did I not give a little bit of a warning here? Yeah, we are holding back nothing. Zoran Mamdani is a communist and a lowlife. And so is his commie lowlife wife, who celebrated October 7th. I was on Newsmax. This was earlier today, actually. And this got brought up. And I wanted to share it with you because I got a little more direct in the conversation, as I am sometimes known to do. I was on with Cheryl Chumley, who's the online editor for the Washington Times, and she was lovely, and I think it's Shannon Cake there asking me the questions.
2: He was on Bill Maher. He was speaking very highly of Zoran Mamdani, but Maher, he reminded him really of what Mamdani's message truly is and what he stands for. Listen to this.
0: Ro Khanna, the Democrat, the guy who believes that we should tax Elon Musk 5%. Have you not heard this? Elon Musk is now a trillionaire. So if we tax him 5%,

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1: 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And all of this noise about what the Fed is doing, what's inflation doing, let's really peel the onion back and look at what are the things that we can be doing to take the worry and the stress out of your retirement.
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2: Blessed with Ro Khanna and the things that he's talking about regarding Zoran Mamdani.
3: Like, people want to hear from Andy Beshear, from Mamdani, from Pete Buttigieg. There are a lot of great people in the next generation. Thank you for your service. You've had your time. Let a new generation.
4: So you think Mamdani's a great one, huh?
3: I do. I mean, did you see his Knicks speech?
4: Issue that most concerned me. It doesn't make me forget that his wife loved October 7th attack on Israel and that he pals around with terrorists.
5: Tony, didn't you hear his Knicks speech? Is that the best he's got?
2: Now, before we get into my answer, there are Newsmax from earlier today. Ro Khanna supports a Nazi in Graham Plattner. Ro Khanna, like Cory Booker, is like, yeah, he's done some bad things, but man, do we really need to win the Senate? They value power over people and control over country. They have zero standards. Now, that's what they say about you and me regarding Trump. The difference could have been, we don't elect people like that. We don't even nominate people like that. That's over. The difference is you called Trump a Nazi for a decade. It was never true. It was always a lie. And you didn't give a damn that you lied. Now you actively support a Nazi and you tell us it doesn't matter. I'm sorry. That's lower. Trump made fun of a reporter. Trump made fun of this former president. Trump this, Trump that. What you did, political left, is lower. Or at the very least, equal, so there's no more high horse. And I'm going to keep reminding people that you're willing to vote for a Nazi. And Ro Khanna is proactively supporting a communist and his disgusting commie wife who celebrates the murder of 1,200 Israelis and others on October 7th. Thus, I answered.
6: I would have, but I was too busy being next to somebody stealing garbage cans that were painted blue and orange, so I didn't get the chance to hear everything. Forgive my bluntness. Zoran Mamdani is a Jew-hating bigot. His speech just the other day where he tries to crib Gramsci and basically calls AIPAC monsters like it was the communists under fascist Mussolini, referring to the fascists as monsters. This is a despicable human being. His wife, equally despicable. And I'm Jewish, and I certainly don't speak for all Jews. But the Jews who keep voting for liberals vote for their own demise and their own destruction. Brad Lander is a man who should be absolutely ashamed of who he is, how he's acted in this New York election. To support Mamdani is to support the destruction of not only Jews across the world, but of Western civilization and Toto. The support of Democratic Socialists has to end. You're voting for bad things and bad people. Bill Maher is right. There's nothing to celebrate here. And Ro Khanna is just another guy adding on to the support of really evil people. The only thing I said wrong in there, and I was glad that Cheryl Chumley over at Washington Times said so, there's no such thing as a democratic socialist. They're all communists. They're all communists. She referred to, you call them Marxists, you can call them communists, they're communists. You've heard me say it a million times, and somehow in there I used democratic socialists, and I was wrong for that. He's a scumbag, and so is his wife, and I don't give a damn who's happy, who's sad, who's upset. Makes no difference. Facts are facts. 1,200 people get murdered. You're like, good, okay, you're low. You are absolutely low.

0: This is what Roe Conn supports. Roe Conn is a lowlife. This is the party. This is who they are. And one of the things that we have to stop doing, stop sending your kids to these colleges, stop sending your kids to these liberal schools, stop sending them to the private schools that support the liberal leftist agenda. Love your kid more. My friends are there. So what? I play sports there. So what? It is your mind I am concerned with. You can play sports in other places. You'll make other friends. They are poisoning you. And I simply won't have it. Stop supporting these institutions that are built out to have your children hate you and hate where they live and hate who they are. Parents have to be parents. Don't worry about whether or not your kids like you at the moment. Worry about creating children and turning them into adults who have minds and who are free. I didn't realize this was so tough. The honesty part, that's pretty easy. Keep it here. This is Tony Katz today.
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you know that there is a fire going on in Los Angeles? I'm sorry. Did you know that there was another fire going on in Los Angeles? Tony Katz today. A pleasure to be with you guys. Live streaming on YouTube, on Rumble, on X. Just look for Tony Katz wherever you are, whatever platform you're on, Facebook, Tony Katz Radio, and be a part of it. So there is a warehouse in Los Angeles that has been burning for 5 days. And it's still burning. Boyle Heights is the area. They're issuing air quality warnings, all sorts of things. Schools on the east side are going to relocate to other locations. Now, what's happening here? The crews, fire crews, have actually removed sections of exterior walls so they can get access to it, but they cannot stop it. Now, this is different. And I know people are going to say this is just like the Palisades fires all over again. This isn't the Palisades fires all over again, just so we're clear. The Palisades fires existed because of absolutely horrific policies regarding the removal of brush. Oh, we have to keep the wildlife wild. Anybody who has ever driven on Mulholland, and I lived in Los Angeles for quite a few years, knows that if one match was lit, everybody was going to die. It's amazing that no one died. But it was a tinderbox, gorgeous, beautiful tinderbox. Of course, it should have been handled. And fire lines, right? Where you clear out sections of brush so the fire doesn't have place to move. Maybe it could jump the line, but that would be harder to do. Wind blowing, etc. You would at least be stopping the fuel. Important stuff. The Palisades fires happened because they did not keep water in the reservoirs. They did not have a team that was trained. They hired for woke as opposed to realistic. They didn't hire firefighters. They hired people who played like firefighters. But because they were able to check boxes, they got the gig. This is different. There are times when the area that has the fire is able to have a continual feed of fuel and of oxygen, and you have a heat buildup, and these things need to, at times, work themselves through. Controlled, but they will work themselves through. Is it awful? I'm not saying no. Is it something we will find later that could have been handled by the LAFD and by Mayor Bass if they had done this, if they had done that? Yes. And I don't leave that out. But at the first, the key is recognizing that just because something's happening doesn't mean it connects to the other thing that happened. This could be, it could be have something to do with the warehouse, but it's not necessarily the fault of firefighters. It shouldn't be blamed. And as much as Karen Bass is terrible, I don't know if I can go at her at the first. The fact that Los Angeles is willing to vote for her again, well, I don't actually care what happens with their fires. They clearly like this, and they like how Karen Bass responds, so that's that. I'm Tony Katz.

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2: News, I'm Ted Lindner. Republicans leaning into their achievements to win the midterms. They're relying on President Trump to help get the message across. White House Press Secretary Caroline Leavitt on Fox's Hannity says immigration and tax cuts are the GOP's bread and butter.
3: Secure borders, deporting the worst of the worst violent, illegal alien murderers and rapists from our country, cutting taxes, which he did nearly 1 year ago. We're coming up on the 1 year anniversary of his historic One Big Beautiful Bill, the largest tax cut for working families and middle class Americans.
2: And a federal judge says top Justice Department officials could stay on the case against the man charged with the White House Correspondents' Dinner shooting. Attorneys for Cole Thomas Allen, arguing Attorney General Todd Blanche and D.C. U.S. Attorney Jeanine Pirro should be disqualified because they were at the event, but the judge rejected that, ruling they're unlikely to be witnesses and don't meet the legal definition of victims. America's listening to Fox News.
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0: Tony Katz. Tony Katz today. Good to be here. Good to be with you. What are three more things? 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Get with them. Now, let's start where we start. We don't have a deal with Iran. We allegedly have some conversations going on with Iran. And I don't think those conversations are going to mean anything. I'm not quite sure why anybody at all in any way and in any place is engaged with the idea, believing in the idea that, yes, we're going to have peace in our time. As a matter of fact, I'm amazed nobody has quoted Neville Chamberlain not knowing anything about history. But we don't have anything. We have alleged conversations, and we have this belief that somehow it's all going to come together and we're doing good work, as if somehow, magically, the Iranians are going to follow through. That's just not going to be the case. But we'll leave it there. We don't have anything new to report. We only have the vice president telling us that there's been a lot of good conversations and there's been a lot of good results that have come out and great progress. And oh my gosh, the Iranians have agreed to allow IAEA inspectors into the country. IAEA inspectors were in the country when we had the JCPOA. And they still work their way towards a nuclear weapon. So don't really care too much about what it is that we're saying. The words mean nothing. The actions mean everything. Me, I want to put an end to the terrorist regime, and that would be better for everybody. But J.D. Vance doesn't see the world the way I do, which is pretty dang awful, because he should. Then there's the story of Democrat Senator Ruben Gallego, who was super close pals with Eric Swalwell. Yeah, it's getting worse for him by the second.
1: At 5:30, Senator Ruben Gallego is under a microscope tonight, accused of using campaign donations as his personal piggy bank. An investigation by Politico looked into records showing Gallego spending campaign funds to pay for family trips, going to places like Miami, Chicago, and Disneyland, along with more than $18,000 on child care. Federal law allows politicians to use campaign money for travel and child care, but only if it conflicts with actual fundraising events. Gallego's office calls the spending common practice among both parties to account for the rising cost of child care.
0: What about Disney? If child care involves Disney, we are all running for public office. Immediately, if not sooner. There are people who are not able to take their kids to Disney ever. They simply can't afford it. They can't afford the rising costs. And Ruben Gallego is like, well, I needed Minnie to watch the kids. You know, I forget who put this out on social media. Someone just responded to this with drip, drip, drip. Because the feel was that there's so much about Gallego, so much, because he was so connected to Swalwell, like vacations. There's a picture of the two of them shirtless on a camel. Admittedly, they're each on their own camel, because that would have been a different photo. But they're there. I have ridden a camel before. Shirt was on. If I ride a camel again in the future, just letting you know, shirt's on. I believe when riding a camel, one should always wear a shirt. I know. I'm old school like that. Ruben Gallego, it is the drip, drip, drip. He is in such a bad place. I'm actually amazed that it took this long. Absolutely amazed. But now what you're saying is, Tony, I'm confused. I'm confused. Why in the world would the left go after a guy on the left? It's a great question. Great question. And I'm going to give you part of an answer. The part of the answer is for the same reason they went after Eric Swalwell. They were allowed to. Eric Swalwell was going to keep, was going to be a problem. Eric Swalwell was going to possibly lose a general election to a Republican, and they needed to ensure that he was out to allow another Democrat to rise up. So they took the information they already had about him, they took the information they knew about him, and they said it's time to end his career. It's time for Eric to go write his book now. And they let it loose. That's why they let it loose, because they knew that they were allowed to, that this was the positioning and this was the moment. Why do you think they allowed all that bad stuff to happen? All that stuff with the spy Fang Bang, all of this with the women and the allegations and et cetera. They allowed it to happen because, well, he was still a hard leftist and he was still a reliable vote and there wasn't anybody else to run better. And we'll just keep this in our back pocket and we'll keep denying it. We'll keep suppressing it. But if the moment comes, boom, we lay it out there and we're done with him. Sacrificial. Next. Ruben Gallego might need to be a sacrifice in the future. The connection to Swalwell means that certain things are fair game. You can't stop it. Even a Politico, which certainly does not lean my way politically, even a Swalwell, or even Politico, has to realize that the connection to Swalwell means that he has opened himself up to certain things. And it's going to mean good clicks and it's going to be salacious. That's just the way it is. It's just the way it goes. It's like those candidates or those members of Congress who have decided to endorse Graham Plattner. I was talking about this earlier. This is Cory Booker on NBC News. Graham Plattner is a Nazi, and Cory Booker supports Nazis. Now, Cory Booker is not going to like that I said that, so I want to make sure I say it clear. Cory Booker, the senator from New Jersey, supports Nazis. Tony Katz said so, and anytime the senator from New Jersey would like to discuss it, I'm more than willing to go back to my Middletown, New Jersey roots and have a conversation with him. Was that clear? Was there any... Producer Landon, no questions. We understood what I said there. We're all good?
2: I believe so, yes.
0: Yeah, okay. Just making sure. We're all good and we're all set. This was Cory Booker.
3: To elect a new leader is in Maine. We have a competitive contest. Democrats just nominated Graham Plattner. Despite past offensive comments about a tattoo associated, or past offensive comments, he's got this tattoo that's associated with a Nazi symbol. He also said he didn't understand it's a meeting. He's covered it up. And he's also faced allegations from former girlfriends of abusive behavior.
0: He has faced a bunch of allegations of abusive behavior. It wasn't an alleged or connected to Nazi tattoo. It's a Totenkopf. It's a sign of the SS. And the guy likes to enjoy himself in porta potties and wishes American soldiers dead. That's Graham Plattner, Nazi. And Cory Booker, why are you supporting him? Asks NBC. See the point. Even NBC is now allowed to ask these questions. And it's really under the guise of, well, we're an honest journalistic outfit. They don't go the next step, which is pushing 9,000 stories about why Graham Plattner's a Nazi and should not be in the Senate. Instead, they allow answers like this,
3: which he denies. Do you think Graham Plattner has the character to serve in the United States Senate?
4: Well, this is what campaigns are for. He certainly has a lot of issues and a lot of questions to answer and address. And I think the people of Maine are going to give a lot of examination to this going through in this election. For me, I certainly hope we pick up a seat here. For me and people of the state of New Jersey, dear God, we need to get the Senate back so we can start checking this out of control president.
0: See, it's okay. It's okay to vote for a Nazi because then we get control of the Senate, and that's somehow better. That's a legit answer that Democrats give every single day, and the press goes, sounds great. Let's go to commercial break. That is amazing stuff. And that's why Ruben Gallego, the senator from Arizona, is not fair game. That's why. Also, let it be out there. And he takes some hits and it gets forgotten about. We move on. But when we need it, whoop, we drop it down. We drop it down right on his head. Then there is this team in the Atlantic League, the York Revolution. They are in Pennsylvania, and they are forfeiting a game. They play baseball. And they are forfeiting the game because the team had scheduled a Pride night, and the players refused to wear the LGBTQ themed jersey. Good. This Pride stuff is over. Let this be the last Pride month. As a matter of fact, Pride month is over early this year. I just declared it so. I have no power to do so. I've just decided that I was going to do so. Because, I mean, well, you can make a month up. I can decide the month is if we're going to be done with it early. We've said all we're going to say, and it's over. Done. Finished. Good on these players. You do not have to participate in the humiliation ritual. You do not have to in any way be part of this nonsense. You don't have to play the pride game. There is no pride to have in the T, ladies and gentlemen. None. There is no pride in supporting mental disorders, and there is no pride in the abuse of children that many of not only the people who support this stuff engage in. Now, I'm not saying you have to be LGBT anything to support it. But there are plenty of people who support that stuff. They support the mutilation of children. And if you think I'm going to have pride in that, you're out of your damn minds. These people are violent, terrible, awful people. You're seeing hospital groups end their transition stuff and now work on detransitioning. I would still close these hospitals. We don't need them. Don't want them. I wouldn't let the doctors who engage in these practices. These are barbarians. They shouldn't be allowed to practice medicine. Not for a second, not a chance. Very, very happy. Very happy to see these people standing up. This is good, good stuff. You know what else is good? Protecting your identity, which is getting more and more impossible because if you go to the DMV and you get your new photo, the DMV is, they're selling your information, your address, your accident history, court records. It's getting exposed to hundreds of companies. And the state is making money. You're the customer at that moment, but you're also the product that's being sold. And then the data broker takes that info from the DMV. 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
12: Thank you so much. I appreciate you.
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for a long time, have had a segment on the show called The Worst Headline of the Day. This one may be the dumbest. Tony Katz. Tony Katz today. This is from Fox 2, KTVU. Auto glass repair businesses suffer as Oakland break-ins decline. Oh, my. You mean the guys who replace glass in cars have a business slowdown because less people are breaking into cars? And that's a headline, because that's a problem. This is Bastiat. This is broken window fallacy. Right? It's the story. Kids are playing a ball on a street, and the ball goes through the baker's window, and the baker comes out, and he's so angry, and the people say, whoa. Because this boy did this, now the window guy has a job. Isn't that great? If breaking windows created jobs and created income,

see what you could have done instead. And what this outlet is saying is, Jesse Gary reporting, well, these businesses are slowing down because we have less crime. Don't you know that that's a problem? How about a story about how much other things might be growing because people keep their money?

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5: This is Lee Habib, and this is Our American Stories. The Kentucky meat shower of 1876 baffled witnesses and scientists alike. Here's Ashley Lubinsky to share the story of what really fell from the sky on that day. Ashley is the former co-host of Discovery Channel's Master of Arms. Here's Ashley.
6: I want to set a pretty ridiculous scene for you. So the date is March 3rd, 1876 in Bath County, Kentucky. It's a bright, clear morning, and a woman named Mrs. Allen Crouch is outside her farmhouse in Olympia Springs, and she's working on a batch of homemade soap. And then out of nowhere, something happens that will end up in newspapers across the country. Because without warning, on this beautiful day, pieces of raw meat start falling from the sky. And you heard me correctly. I did not say rain. It wasn't snow. It wasn't hail. It wasn't sleet. It was meat. Mrs. Crouch later described it as flakes of beef. And some of them were really small, so they were like the size of snowflakes, but others were 4 inches across, which I feel like might hurt a little bit as it's falling on you. And this meat fell for several minutes, and it covered an area of about 100 yards long and 50 yards wide. And like I mentioned, if that wasn't odd enough, the sky was completely clear. Obviously, something absolutely as crazy as this causes word to spread really quickly. And neighbors started gathering to see what had happened in Mrs. Crouch's front yard. And of course, a few people even decided to taste it to make sure it was really meat. And those people thought that it was either mutton or venison, while others guessed it could have been beef, deer, or even bear. But in the end, nobody actually agreed. This story definitely had legs, and it left Kentucky. And within days, the New York Times was publishing about it, and so was Scientific American. And they called it one of the most remarkable meteorological phenomena in history. And of course, reporters repeated every single wild theory that they could find. Was it debris from an exploding meteor? Meat from some unknown aerial animal? And a lot of people thought maybe it was a divine sign. Now, not sure what that sign would be, but some people definitely went there. Specimens were collected and sent off to scientists for examination. And that's where things got even stranger, if you can imagine. Microscopic analysis suggested at least three types of tissue: muscle, cartilage, and lung. And one physician claimed that some pieces looked like lung tissue from either a horse or, disgustingly, from a human infant. Another identified the muscle that could have come from sheep or deer, but it also was apparent that

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1: 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And all of this noise about what the Fed is doing, what's inflation doing, let's really peel the onion back and look at what are the things that we can be doing to take the worry and the stress out of your retirement.
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0: And welcome back to Coast. George Norrie with you. Author Stephen Machette has been a music producer as well as a metaphysical philosopher and film producer for 50-plus years. Wow. He has produced and worked with well-known musical artists such as Peter Gabriel and Quincy Jones. Stephen has dedicated much of his life to unraveling the history of mankind and our perpetual change. Stephen, welcome back. How have you been?
1: I've been good. How are you, George?
0: Great. Did you ever meet Clive Davis in your career?
1: I'll give you a quick story. 1965, my dad was the lawyer for a group called Dave Clark Five.
0: Yeah.
1: I was with Dad in Manhattan, and he took me to CBS, and we sat with Clive Davis, and I watched my dad negotiate part of the contract for Dave Clark Five. I was 12 years old. And then Clive Davis went in the car with me, and my dad drove him home, and I had an interesting conversation with Clive. And I created a relationship with him because he started asking me about music. In 1988, when my dad died, he called me up. He was in Beverly Hills. I was living in L.A. And he asked me to come over. And then he asked me to stop at the liquor store because he wanted to sit and drink with me and reminisce his days with my dad.
0: Uh-huh.
1: I knew Clive Davis very, very well.
0: He was a giant in the industry, Stephen, wasn't he?
1: He was born in a giant. He was someone that would take the risk. He loved music, and he understood energy. He may not have realized it, but he understood energy. You know, we had a band with him called the Bay City Rollers when I first started, and that was his first hit at Arista. No, I knew Clive really, really.

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2: Fox News, I'm Ted Linden. Republicans lean into their achievements to win the midterms. They're relying on President Trump to help get the message across. White House Press Secretary Karoline Leavitt telling Fox's Hannity, immigration and tax cuts are the GOP's bread and butter.
3: Secure borders, deporting the worst of the worst, violent, illegal alien murderers and rapists from our country, cutting taxes, which he did nearly 1 year ago. We're coming up on the 1 year anniversary of his historic One Big Beautiful Bill, the largest tax cut for working families and middle class Americans.
2: And more than 11,000 bottles of 25 milligram chlorothalidone tablets being voluntarily recalled because testing found they failed to dissolve at the proper dosage level. They were manufactured in India and distributed in the United States by Rising Pharma Holdings of New Jersey. 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
8: Negotiations continue. I'm Ted Lindner, Fox News. President Trump saying the U.S. has total control of the Strait of Hormuz as talks between the U.S. and Iran wrapped up in Switzerland. Fox's Lucas Tomlinson with more.
9: President Trump says Americans will benefit from a relaxation of sanctions if Iran complies with the Memorandum of Understanding.
10: Money that's being unfrozen is going to be used to buy food, and the food's going to be bought exclusively through the United States from our farmers.
9: Vice President J.D. Vance expressing optimism after negotiating with an Iranian delegation for 18 hours in Switzerland.
11: The Iranians have agreed to invite IAEA inspectors back into their country. That is a major milestone for the American people.
9: Iranian state media controlled by its Islamic Revolutionary Guard is disputing Vance's assertion, calling it false.
8: Some critics are skeptical that Iran's nuclear capabilities have actually been stripped away, but the White House remains optimistic. The race is on to replace British Prime Minister Keir Starmer, who announced his resignation yesterday. Fox's Jonathan Savage.
12: Keir Starmer will remain in No. 10 Downing Street until his Labour Party chooses a new leader. Nominations open on July 9th and close 1 week after that. If there's more than one name in the ring, Labour members will vote over the summer. If there's only one candidate, that man or woman will automatically get the job. The favourite is Andy Burnham, sworn into Parliament just hours after Starmer's resignation speech, having won a special election last Thursday. This was his plan all along, leaving his job as Mayor of Manchester in order to force his way into Downing Street. In London, Jonathan Savage, Fox News.
8: More than 11,000 bottles of 25-milligram chlorothalidone tablets are being voluntarily recalled. It's because testing found they failed to dissolve at the proper dosage level. They're manufactured in India, distributed to the U.S. by Rising Pharma Holdings of New Jersey. 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
8: It's primary day in Maryland, Utah, New York. Primary runoff day in South Carolina. Fox's Jessica Rosenthal with more.
15: Earlier this month, Lieutenant Governor Pamela Yvette came out ahead with nearly 29% of the vote, a few points ahead of Attorney General Alan Wilson. Now the two will face each other in a runoff. While President Trump endorsed Yvette before the primary, he's now endorsing both Yvette and Wilson in the runoff, writing in a recent Truth Social post, he can't hurt one of them by only endorsing the other. There are congressional race runoffs as well, including in Nancy Mace's first district. Charleston County Councilwoman Jenny Costa Honeycutt is up against State Representative Mark Smith. On the Democratic side, Coast Guard veteran Mac DeFord faces retired Navy Vice Admiral Nancy LaCour, who was fired by Secretary of War Pete Hegseth as Chief of the Navy Reserve. Jessica Rosenthal, Fox News.
8: President Trump heading to Pennsylvania today to highlight American manufacturing. Fox's Jared Halpern with more from the White House.
16: The president will visit the Mack Trucks facility in Lehigh County, Pennsylvania. The 1.7 million square foot facility assembles all Class 8 Mack trucks for the North American market, according to the company. President Trump's American manufacturing is benefiting from his tariff policy, forcing more automotive companies to open U.S. plants. Affordability and the cost of living have emerged as top issues for voters ahead of the midterm elections, with polls showing most Americans are dissatisfied with President Trump's handling of the economy. At the White House, Jared Halpern, Fox News.
8: And Minnesota Democrat Congresswoman Ilhan Omar now claiming she's got a potential negative net worth. Her office says earlier accounting that showed that Omar was worth millions was just a goof. In a financial report meant to cover 2024, Congresswoman Omar claimed that she and her husband controlled between $6 million and $30 million in assets. Her office now saying it was all due to an accounting error that overstated her husband's net worth. I'm Ted Lindner. This is Fox News.
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1: 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And all of this noise about what the Fed is doing, what's inflation doing, let's really peel the onion back and look at what are the things that we can be doing to take the worry and the stress out of your retirement.
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2: 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Like, we even fly. We figured out how birds fly, and look at all the airplanes going around. Our bodies couldn't fly, but we were able to put it together when we learned alchemy, when they started teaching alchemy. And I believe that we were created by the Nephilim, but there's other energies here. They've always been here. And this is a beautiful planet. This is a planet that combines Neptune and Uranus. You know, and it's a gorgeous planet.
3: It's a great
2: planet. I don't know if I've answered your question, but I believe what you're saying, yes, you could figure it out.
3: John in Wisconsin, take it away, John.
4: Hello, George. Hello, Stephen. Brief comment and a question, please. Very interesting information Stephen has been sharing. I do believe that Jesus taught love and acceptance. However, for generations, our culture has been one of greed, anger, and jealousy, which has become the accepted norm. My question is, how does the average person like me help change that? And George, thank you for taking my call.
3: Thank you, John. How do you overcome greed, Stephen?
2: Which you do, and it's really hard to do because people are greedy. I mean, I see it every day. You know, I have bands that I tour. I've got 16 people, and I just watch in each band, and I just watch greed. Greed is a natural instinct, and it's got to be stopped. And it, the only way you can stop it is to teach it when they're young. Like, when is enough enough? You know, like, when is enough enough? When do you have more than enough? You don't need it. You need everyone to be fed. You don't need, like when I ran for office and I didn't win, I really wanted to nationalize. And people looked at me, are you crazy?
3: What did you run for?
2: I ran for the U.S. Senate against Rubio.
3: Oh, you did? That was you.
2: In 2016. And then they wouldn't let me on the debates, and I sued everyone to get on. They had 13 lawyers come into the room, and I won because I tried to enjoin the debate, and I won it. Then they appealed it, and then I lost. And I'm like, oh, whatever. And I heard the energy say to me, all right, you tried to become Caesar. Now you need to go finish what you came here to do. Keep spreading your message. And now I heard Frank Sinatra sing in my head, keep spreading the news. By the way, he was one of my heroes growing up.
3: He was one of the best.
2: I knew him. He's the guy that got me to go to the University of Miami as an undergraduate.
3: You knew him?
2: Oh, yeah, I more than knew him. My dad was his lawyer. And I met him in the Fontainebleau. And he says to me, son, you know, where are you going to go to school? And my dad programmed me. And I said, well, you know, Frank, I want to join my dad. And I'm going to go study accounting and I'm going to go study law. And he looks at me like, what are you telling me? And then he says to me, well, where are you going to go? I said, well, it's hard because I need to go to a business school and I don't want to stay in New York at NYU. So I'm either going to, he said to him, I'm either going to go to Miami or USC. And he looks at me and he goes, done. Marty, your son's going to University of Miami. And I looked at him, I go, why am I going to University of Miami? He says, because son, you're not going to get any girls out there in LA. I'm looking like, what? He says, Marty, please correct me if I'm wrong. All the girls out there want to be made or kept. You need to go to school right here at Miami. You're a good-looking boy. And he says, you'll get everything you want. And I

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2: Fox News, I'm Ted Lindner. Federal officials announcing two more arrests in the plot to target the UFC Freedom 250 fight at the White House last weekend. Fox's David Spunt.
3: Investigators tell Fox News the alleged plan was to use drones with explosives to hit buildings near the event, which would force a mass evacuation and steer crowds toward a pre-staged sniper team.
2: Seven suspects have now been arrested. Investigators believe there are still more suspects out there. And President Trump warning Iran about misbehaving during a 60-day negotiation period. Fox's Jared Halpern.
4: The U.S. is waiving sanctions for 60 days, allowing Iran to sell and export oil. And President Trump says the unfreezing of Iranian assets could also be a benefit to American farmers. Still, the president warns if Iran does not live up to the memorandum of understanding, he will do what he has to do.
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8: Talks continue. I'm Ted Lindner, Fox News. President Trump says the U.S. has total control of the Strait of Hormuz as talks between the U.S. and Iran wrapped up in Switzerland. Fox's Lucas Tomlinson with more.
9: President Trump says Americans will benefit from a relaxation of sanctions if Iran complies with the Memorandum of Understanding.
10: Money that's being unfrozen is going to be used to buy food, and the food's going to be bought exclusively through the United States from our farmers.
9: Vice President J.D. Vance expressing optimism after negotiating with an Iranian delegation for 18 hours in Switzerland.
11: The Iranians have agreed to invite IAEA inspectors back into their country. That is a major milestone for the American people.
9: Iranian state media controlled by its Islamic Revolutionary Guard is disputing Vance's assertion, calling it false.
8: And some critics are skeptical Iran's nuclear capabilities have actually been stripped away, but the White House remains optimistic. The race is on to replace British Prime Minister Keir Starmer, who announced his resignation over the weekend. Fox's Jonathan Savage has more from London.
12: Keir Starmer will remain in No. 10 Downing Street until his Labour Party chooses a new leader. Nominations open on July 9th and close 1 week after that. If there's more than one name in the ring, Labour members will vote over the summer. If there's only one candidate, that man or woman will automatically get the job. The favourite is Andy Burnham, sworn into Parliament just hours after Starmer's resignation speech, having won a special election last Thursday. This was his plan all along, leaving his job as Mayor of Manchester in order to force his way into Downing Street. In London, Jonathan Savage, Fox News.
8: And more than 11,000 bottles of 25 milligram chlorothalidone tablets are being voluntarily recalled because testing found they failed to dissolve at the proper dosage level. They were manufactured in India. 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
8: primary day in Maryland, Utah, New York, and primary runoff day in South Carolina. Fox's Jessica Rosenthal with more.
15: Earlier this month, Lieutenant Governor Pamela Yvette came out ahead with nearly 29% of the vote, a few points ahead of Attorney General Alan Wilson. Now the two will face each other in a runoff. While President Trump endorsed Yvette before the primary, he's now endorsing both Yvette and Wilson in the runoff, writing in a recent Truth Social post, he can't hurt one of them by only endorsing the other. There are congressional race runoffs as well, including in Nancy Mace's first district. Charleston County Councilwoman Jenny Costa Honeycutt is up against State Representative Mark Smith. On the Democratic side, Coast Guard veteran Mac DeFord faces retired Navy Vice Admiral Nancy LaCour, who was fired by Secretary of War Pete Hegseth as Chief of the Navy Reserve. Jessica Rosenthal, Fox News.
8: President Trump heading to Pennsylvania today to highlight American manufacturing, and he'll be in the Lehigh Valley. Fox's Jared Halpern with more from the White House.
16: The president will visit the Mack Trucks facility in Lehigh County, Pennsylvania. The 1.7 million square foot facility assembles all Class 8 Mack trucks for the North American market, according to the company. President Trump's American manufacturing is benefiting from his tariff policy, forcing more automotive companies to open U.S. plants. Affordability and the cost of living have emerged as top issues for voters ahead of the midterm elections, with polls showing most Americans are dissatisfied with President Trump's handling of the economy. At the White House, Jared Halpern, Fox News.
8: And a popular bakery item sold at Walmart being recalled. The four packs of Great Value Hawaiian Rolls recalled after the manufacturer discovered an oily and sticky substance on the inside of the product's finished packaging. The FDA did not specify what the substance was. The product was never sold to customers, but was distributed in 26 states, including New York, Texas, and Florida. I'm Ted Lindner. This is Fox News.
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3: Founded stable force in my life that I think gave me the safety to explore these memories and to explore, you know, I mean, I'll be honest, George, for a minute, I thought maybe I was losing my mind. To find out in the same year that, you know, you were healed by ETs and that you had this incest wound, I thought maybe I was going crazy. But as I kept exploring, so many of these gifts, so many of these memories were then validated.
4: Why wasn't this person put in jail, Christy?
3: You know, it's too hard to prove that something like this happened decades later. And, you know, I completely just trust that that person has to bear the weight of what happened. And that's on their soul to deal with. And I'm grateful that my soul is now liberated.
4: I feel sorry for you, but I'm glad you've pulled yourself back out of it.
3: Well, thank you. You know, I do believe that on a soul level, as weird as this sounds, I believe that we choose our life path and some of the lessons and some of the experiences. And while I wouldn't wish that experience on anybody, I know it gave me the gift of being able to see people in their darkest times, and they can bring it to me. And I'm not afraid to walk in the dark with people because I faced my own darkness. And so women, men, you know, who have been hurt can come to me, and there's nothing they can say that I'm afraid of.
4: What is your definition, Christy, of trauma?
3: Trauma is something that leaves an imprint or a fracture on your spirit. And healing trauma is reclaiming that part of you and bringing it home.
4: And are there trauma specialists like yourself readily available to help people?
3: Yeah, you know, there are. I'm a licensed counselor, and there's a lot of licensed trauma specialists. I think what I do in the trauma work that's unique is I have the license and the credentials to work with people through trauma, but I also am able to help people through the mystical experiences, the kind of the shamanic healing that really bridges two worlds, you know, ancestral healing, soul retrieval, along with traditional psychotherapeutic techniques.
4: Are you still in contact with them?
3: I am, actually. You know, it started, that experience started a relationship with the light beings who introduced themselves to me as my star family, my intergalactic star family.
4: Are they from another planetary system?
3: You know, they are. And there's not just one race. I have had contact with multiple different types of beings who seem to bring different gifts, different soul memories. And what they've told me is that all of us are of Earth, or living on Earth, but we're not from here initially. We've all descended and made the choice to descend into this third dimensional reality from the stars. So we all have this vast history of living in other places, other planets, and other galaxies even.
4: How did you recollect that this happened to you? The contact.
3: The contact, you know what? So it was through psychedelic medicine. You know, ketamine became legal for psychotherapeutic use in Arizona.

0: 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If you'd like to be a part of WBT's 50th Anniversary Sky Show Military Flag Ceremony, we'd love to have you. 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
1: News. I'm Ted Linder. Republicans leaning into their achievements to win the midterms. They're relying on President Trump to help get the message across. White House Press Secretary Caroline Leavitt telling Fox's Hannity immigration and tax cuts are the Republicans' bread and butter.
2: Secure borders, deporting the worst of the worst violent, illegal alien murderers and rapists from our country, cutting taxes, which he did nearly 1 year ago. We're coming up on the 1 year anniversary of his historic One Big Beautiful Bill, the largest tax cut for working families and middle-class Americans.
1: And a Biden-appointed federal judge Monday blocking the use of a federal database to check citizenship. It was designed to identify illegally registered non-citizen voters, but U.S. District Judge Sparkle Suknanen said it's unlawful and cannot be used. He argued there's a danger it could wrongly purge voters from the rolls. 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
7: Continue. I'm Ted Lindner, Fox News. President Trump says the U.S. has total control of the Strait of Hormuz as talks between the U.S. and Iran wrapped up in Switzerland. Fox's Lucas Tomlinson with more.
8: President Trump says Americans will benefit from a relaxation of sanctions if Iran complies with the Memorandum of Understanding.
9: Money that's being unfrozen is going to be used to buy food, and the food's going to be bought exclusively through the United States from our farmers.
8: Vice President J.D. Vance expressing optimism after negotiating with an Iranian delegation for 18 hours in Switzerland.
10: The Iranians have agreed to invite IAEA inspectors back into their country. That is a major milestone for the American people.
8: Iranian state media controlled by its Islamic Revolutionary Guard is disputing Vance's assertion, calling it false.
7: And some critics are skeptical Iran's nuclear capabilities have actually been stripped away, but the White House remains optimistic. The race is on to replace British Prime Minister Keir Starmer, who announced his resignation over the weekend. Fox's Jonathan Savage has more from London.
11: Keir Starmer will remain in No. 10 Downing Street until his Labour Party chooses a new leader. Nominations open on July 9th and close 1 week after that. If there's more than one name in the ring, Labour members will vote over the summer. If there's only one candidate, that man or woman will automatically get the job. The favourite is Andy Burnham, sworn into Parliament just hours after Starmer's resignation speech, having won a special election last Thursday. This was his plan all along, leaving his job as Mayor of Manchester in order to force his way into Downing Street. In London, Jonathan Savage, Fox News.
7: And more than 11,000 bottles of 25 milligram chlorothalidone tablets are being voluntarily recalled because testing found they failed to dissolve at the proper dosage level. They were manufactured in India. 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
7: Primary day in Maryland, Utah, New York, and primary runoff day in South Carolina. Fox's Jessica Rosenthal with more.
15: Earlier this month, Lieutenant Governor Pamela Yvette came out ahead with nearly 29% of the vote, a few points ahead of Attorney General Alan Wilson. Now the two will face each other in a runoff. While President Trump endorsed Yvette before the primary, he's now endorsing both Yvette and Wilson in the runoff, writing in a recent Truth Social post he can't hurt one of them by only endorsing the other. There are congressional race runoffs as well, including in Nancy Mace's first district. Charleston County Councilwoman Jenny Costa Honeycutt is up against State Representative Mark Smith. On the Democratic side, Coast Guard veteran Mac DeFord faces retired Navy Vice Admiral Nancy LaCour, who was fired by Secretary of War Pete Hegseth as Chief of the Navy Reserve. Jessica Rosenthal, Fox News.
7: President Trump heading to Pennsylvania today to highlight American manufacturing, and he'll be in the Lehigh Valley. Fox's Jared Halpern with more from the White House.
16: The president will visit the Mack Trucks facility in Lehigh County, Pennsylvania. The 1.7 million square foot facility assembles all Class 8 Mack trucks for the North American market, according to the company. President Trump's American manufacturing is benefiting from his tariff policy, forcing more automotive companies to open U.S. plants. Affordability and the cost of living have emerged as top issues for voters ahead of the midterm elections, with polls showing most Americans are dissatisfied with President Trump's handling of the economy. At the White House, Jared Halpern, Fox News.
7: And a popular bakery item sold at Walmart being recalled. The four packs of Great Value Hawaiian Rolls recalled after the manufacturer discovered an oily and sticky substance on the inside of the product's finished packaging. The FDA did not specify what the substance was. The product was never sold to customers, but was distributed in 26 states, including New York, Texas, and Florida. I'm Ted Lindner. This is Fox News.
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0: 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Joe Pat, what are the first steps to building a stable retirement plan?
1: Number one, protecting your capital, protecting your assets, your life savings that you've worked really hard for. 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And all of this noise about what the Fed is doing, what's inflation doing, let's really peel the onion back and look at what are the things that we can be doing to take the worry and the stress out of your retirement.
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2: In other words, mermaid, merman. Have you ever seen anything like that?
3: Yeah, Ruth, I would encourage you to look into the planet Sirius B. The Dogon tribe in Africa knew a lot about Sirius B. And Sirius B is a water world where you're going to find a lot of these, you know, kind of scaled extraterrestrial or interdimensional beings. Some of them are mermaids. So you probably have a connection to the system Sirius. The other place you're going to want to look is Lemuria, because some people from Sirius B and from the Pleiades populated Lemuria as well.
4: What do you think of Atlantis, Christy?
3: You know, I think we are at the crux of Atlantis and Lemuria all over again. We talk about Kali Yugas or cycles of time, and I think there was a cycle of time when Atlantis and Lemuria were destroyed by the great floods. And I think we're at the crossroads of trying to learn those karmic lessons again now. Atlantis had great technology and they abused some of that technology, and they were a more masculine society where Lemuria was a more feminine matriarchal society and more earth-based. And so because of that great friction and separation between the two, they didn't make it. And I feel like we are at another crossroads where it's time to integrate the masculine and the feminine and build that bridge that those societies couldn't build.
4: I sometimes wonder if the Atlanteans destroyed themselves.
3: I feel that too. I think, you know, they had this great technology, and what I notice are parallels in our society now is that our consciousness needs to develop faster than our technology so we can be good stewards of it. And so I think we have to learn that lesson now. We failed to learn it in Atlantis.
4: Let's go to first-time caller Paul in Rocky Hill, Connecticut. Hello, Paul.
5: Hello, George. Hello, Christy. Good evening or good morning, I guess.
4: Hello.
5: I don't know what you guys hear during the news break, but there was actually a synchronicity going on. Christy had spoken before the break about a female officer. I believe the officer was female. And during the break, there was a story reported by the news reporter whose name, last name was Officer, and she was a female. I don't remember her first name. Qualifies as a synchronicity, does it not?
4: I'm sure it does. Was the officer involved with your case a male or female, Christy?
3: You know, it was a male officer, but it was a female operator when I called 911.
4: Most of them are, right?
3: Mm-hmm.
4: I'm still amazed that he said he showed up the night before.
3: It still blows my mind. I don't think I'll ever understand that one fully.
4: But it is a synchronicity, Paul, to be sure. Next up, yeah. Mayette's with us in New York. Hi, Mayette.
6: Yes, good morning, all beloved family. Christy, I really respect your perseverance and your extraordinary insight and enlightenment. I have somewhat of a comment in a three-parter. I am in recovery from some great trauma that actually started last year and then went into high gear and found myself in a very

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2: News. I'm Ted Lindner. President Trump continuing to warn Iran about misbehaving as negotiations continue.
3: The U.S. is waiving sanctions for 60 days, allowing Iran to sell and export oil. And President Trump says the unfreezing of Iranian assets could also be a benefit to American farmers. Still, the president warns if Iran does not live up to the memorandum of understanding, he will do what he has to do.
2: Fox's Jared Halpern. Three states holding primary elections today, while voters in another will cast ballots in a runoff.
4: Polls will be open in New York, Maryland, Utah, and South Carolina as primary elections continue. Among the closely watched House races in New York is the one in the 12th District, which has a crowded field due to longtime incumbent Democratic Congressman Jerry Nadler's decision to retire.
2: That's Fox's Tanya J. Powers. 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
6: 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Tell them Bill sent you today. On this Tuesday, writing in the Wall Street Journal, Holman Jenkins says that Americans need a place where they can get the truth. Well, yeah, but where might that be? Not by listening to the political parties. No way they are true seekers. Spin and self-advancement all day, every day. Newspapers? No. Many are going out of business because they're boring as well as deceitful. Tough combo. TV news? Come on. They have found fiscal magic by giving audiences exactly what they want to hear, true or not. I took note of liberal Tom Hanks mocking MS whatever the other day. Thanks for some straight shooting, Tom. Do you think social media delivers the truth? It does not. The game plan there is slash and burn. The internet assassins understand it's cash for clicks, and gutter sniping delivers the clicks. Mr. Jenkins held up journalist Katie Couric as a truth teller. But when I tried to book her for the No Spin News, talk about the CBS chaos, she ran and hid somewhere in mid-Manhattan. Note for Holman, in order to report the truth, you actually have to stand up and state it. The media collapse has badly damaged the USA. No question. And that is the truth. 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Don't let yourself become a victim. That is the Morning O'Reilly Update. More analysis later on.
7: Good Tuesday morning. Boomer Von Cannon, WBT Traffic. Police and medic responding to a collision reported Mount Holly Huntersville Road approaching Brookshire Boulevard. And watch for first responders on the scene here now. Again, that's Mount Holly Huntersville at Brookshire. Interstates are in great shape. The major thoroughfares moving along at posted speed. Your drive time on I-85 headed southbound from Concord to Annapolis, exit 58 to I-77, exit 38, just under 21 minutes. Boomer Von Cannon, WBT Traffic. 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
8: At the College World Series, Oklahoma hammered North Carolina 13-2 as the Sooners win the baseball national championship for the first time since 1994. Meanwhile, the Tar Heels come up short again of winning their first baseball title. Padres over the Braves 1-0. Nationals over the Phillies among the games in the major leagues. Michigan's Dusty May is leaving college basketball to become head coach of the Dallas Mavericks. May led the Wolverines to the national title just a few months ago. First round of the NBA draft is tonight. Hornets have two first-round picks at number 14 and number 18. Washington Wizards hold the first overall pick, followed by Utah and Memphis. Blockbuster trade in the NBA with the Miami Heat acquiring two-time NBA MVP Giannis Antetokounmpo along with Bobby Portis from the Milwaukee Bucks for Tyler Hero, three other players, and three first-round picks. Brooklyn Nets trade for three-time All-Star Julius Randle from the Minnesota Timberwolves as part of a three-team deal involving Chicago. Free agent Trae Young returns to the Washington Wizards on a four-year contract worth $212 million. Among the matches at the World Cup yesterday, Argentina 2-0 over Austria. Lionel Messi with both goals now has a World Cup record 18 in his career. Jim Zoki, WBT Sports.
7: Your WBT forecast today, Tuesday, June 23rd. We expect a couple of showers to move through early today, then sunshine, less humid later after lunch, and today's high up to 90. Tonight, clear and breezy. The overnight, 65. Tomorrow, more sunshine, 87. Right now, Gastonia, 74. Concord, 77. And in the Queen City, 76 at WBT.

0: It's 5:05, and welcome in to a Tuesday edition of the Carolina Journal News Hour on Charlotte's FM News Talk, 107.9 FM, WBT. I'm Nick Craig. Good morning to you. We start with some local Charlotte news this morning. 6 months after being reelected as mayor, that happened back in November of 2025, Charlotte Mayor Vi Lyles announced her resignation back a couple of months ago on May the 7th. And after a busy Charlotte City Council meeting on Monday night, well, we are set to have a new interim mayor for 18 months. The Charlotte City Council officially naming Robert Harrington as Charlotte's interim mayor. He will replace Lyles. That term runs from July the 1st through December of 2027. Harrington, the president of the North Carolina Bar Association, and community advocate Carrie Cook went into a runoff in Charlotte last night after neither received the 6 council votes required to become the interim mayor. However, when it was all said and done, Harrington received the most votes in the runoff. We'll be keeping an eye on this throughout the program this morning. We'll have more detail coming up just a little bit later on right here on the Carolina Journal News Hour. In some other news this morning, State Auditor Dave Bolick joined the Currituck County Board of Commissioners on Monday for a specially called meeting to provide an update on the Mid-Currituck Bridge. According to the North Carolina Department of Transportation, the Mid-Currituck Bridge project would create a second crossing over the Currituck Sound with the goal of alleviating congestion during the peak summer tourism season and improve the flow of evacuation traffic in the event of a hurricane or tropical storm. However, a new report from the Office of the State Auditor shows that more than $61 million have been spent on the project over the last 30 years, with that money being spent on planning, environmental studies, legal work, engineering, and land acquisition, despite having no construction contract, approved baseline budget, or finalized construction schedule in place, with shovels not officially set to hit the ground sometime before June of 2028. This very damaging report found that the bridge's project cost has more than doubled since federal approval was granted in 2019, with State Auditor Dave Bolick saying the people of Currituck County following this project have been dragged along for 30 years. What the team at the Office of the State Auditor found is that despite spending money, no dirt has been moved, and taxpayers are more than $60 million in the hole on a 30-year project that certainty remains far from completion. Now, the state auditor during this specially called meeting of the Currituck County Board of Commissioners said that, well, not all bridge projects in North Carolina end up like this, and highlighted another one that took place not too many years ago on the East Coast as well.
1: You know, let's go a couple hundred miles south of here to Surf City, North Carolina, Topsail Beach, okay? And let's go to 2016, and let's go to their swing bridge, which was replaced by, I call them the rainbow bridges. It was replaced by a rainbow bridge, a 67-foot bridge to accommodate travel on the waterway, all right? $57.7 million expended on that bridge. Maybe that's a lot of money, but guess what? I can touch that bridge, I can walk on that bridge, I can ride my bike on that bridge, and I can ride a car over that bridge. And my experience traveling across the state of North Carolina is that taxpayers don't ask a lot of questions necessarily about whether the cost of concrete was correct or the cost of steel or the time something took was the right time, if they're getting something in return for their tax dollars. And in that instance, they got a bridge. Here, north of $61 million in taxpayer money has been spent on a proposed Mid-Currituck Bridge, and not a single piece of dirt has been turned on that project after nearly 30 years of this process. That is not a return on taxpayer dollars.
0: That's State Auditor Dave Bolick at that specially called meeting in Currituck County yesterday. The presentation made by Deputy State Auditor Charles Dingy, who pointed to the project's decade-long history, arguing that despite years of planning and spending, similar to what you just heard there from the State Auditor, no construction has occurred.
2: Starting in 1995, is when the Federal Highway Administration first published a notice regarding this project. So nearly over 30 years ago now, this project was first envisioned to begin. As the auditor said, today there is no bridge, not a single shovel of dirt has been moved. Spending on this project is detailed out for you here. Spending to date on this project was heavily involved around legal studies and environmental studies. We've detailed this out for you in plain language so you can clearly see where every penny was spent. One of the top of the line expenses was over $26 million that has been spent on environmental studies and legal defense of the project.
0: Going all the way back to 1995, some big time problems for NCDOT to answer on this bridge project, with more than $61 million spent thus far and no bridge in sight. Construction not expected to begin at the earliest until June of 2028. And there's a bigger problem as well, a major funding gap for the project moving forward, as the size, scope, and scale of this project has been blown out of proportion.
2: As we move forward in the timeline, one of the things that you'll notice is the construction cost estimates for this project have significantly increased. The cost estimates for this project originally were roughly around $490 million. To date, that cost estimate has increased to just over $1 billion.
0: $1 billion, that leaves a more than potentially $800 million funding gap. Those numbers verified by the NCDOT in the audit produced by State Auditor Dave Bolick and his office Deputy State Auditor Charles Dingy, giving the report, the presentation to the Currituck County Board of Commissioners on Monday. And while during the process and when wrapping up his presentation, Deputy State Auditor Dingy was pretty frank with the county commissioners.
2: The people of this area need to understand that, you know, you're no longer going to be neglected. You know, the state auditor's office has taken this issue and elevated it to the point that this will now be known across the state. You know, frankly, 30 years to build a bridge with nothing to show for it, there needs to be adults in the room. Somebody needs to make a decision. Now, it may not be the folks here that have been around the whole time, but ultimately, I think that responsibility rests with the DOT to make a decision to either gain the funding for this or not. Either way, that is the decision that should rest here with this community, with the folks at the DOT, and hopefully this report in its condensed format will help you all to be able to make a decision and go forward in this community. The state auditor's office, obviously, we are not the ones who build the bridge. We don't decide whether a bridge should be built or not be built. What we hope will come from this is ultimately a decision. The people here deserve better. They deserve action. Whether that's to move forward or not is ultimately up to what happens next.
0: That is the Deputy State Auditor Charles Dingy providing a briefing to the Currituck County Board of Commissioners at a specially called meeting on Monday. Back to State Auditor Dave Bolick, he said that the audit is part of a broader effort to help identify projects across North Carolina where substantial taxpayer investments have been made despite little or no tangible results, telling the commissioners. So in the coming weeks and months, you'll see a series of these reports about places where taxpayer dollars are being spent in what I believe to be material amounts, $50, $60 million or more at a time, where there's no ultimate project completed. So this won't be the only report that comes from us. Commissioner Jeanette Rose thanked the auditor for the report and echoed some of the skepticism many Currituck residents have expressed about the long-delayed topic in a pretty sad statement. She said to her fellow commissioners and to the auditor's staff, "I've said all along, and so have many citizens in Currituck regarding the bridge, we'll believe it when we see it." While the North Carolina Department of Transportation did request clarification on some funding details before the report was finalized, the department ultimately concluded that the auditor's observations were, quote, consistent with the project studies and the events that have taken place over the last 30 plus years that this project has been under study. This is one of many projects that the state auditor's office, according to details that we learned yesterday, are going to be digging into, where large sums, in some cases, we're talking tens of millions of dollars expensed for major road projects, bridges, and other sorts of major roadway projects across the state of North Carolina. As the state auditor noted, material amounts of taxpayer dollars have been spent with little or no results to show. We've got more details from this meeting yesterday. They're over on our website this morning, carolinajournal.com. Look for the story with the headline, "New Audit Details, $61 million in Spending on Unbuilt Mid-Currituck Bridge." It's now 5:16 on the Carolina Journal News Hour, Charlotte's FM News Talk, 107.9 FM, WBT, from the Charlotte Eye, Ear, Nose, and Throat Traffic Center. Trust your senses to Senta. Here's a look at your Tuesday morning commute with Boomer Von Cannon.
3: Thank you, Nick. Good Tuesday morning. Up and at 'em on the interstates, you're looking pretty good right now. No major delays or construction projects that will hold you up on I-85, I-77, and 45. Moving well at posted speed. Have an incident Northwest Mecklenburg and watch for police and medic at Mount Holly Huntersville Road at Brookshire Boulevard. Boomer Von Cannon, WBT Traffic.
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3: Your WBT forecast today, Tuesday, June 23rd. A few showers early today, then sunshine returns and less humid later. This afternoon's high, 90. Tonight, clear, breezy, 65. And tomorrow, sunshine, 87. Monroe, 76. Lincolnton, 74. Queen City, 76 at WBT.
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0: 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And Scott, I'm hearing you have the baddest trucks on the planet.
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10: 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WBT recapping our big news across the city of Charlotte this morning. Robert Harrington, president of the North Carolina Bar Association, was officially appointed interim mayor of the city of Charlotte Monday night. After two votes from the Charlotte City Council, he is set to serve the remainder of current Charlotte Mayor Vi Lyle's term, which she is set to vacate coming up next week on June the 30th. With this appointment, Harrington will lead the country's 14th largest city for an 18-month period of time. That is the remainder of Lyle's term. The city council's decision came after an initial ballot took place where no applicant received the required six votes, which caused it to go to a runoff vote, with the appointment following Mayor Vi Lyle's decision to resign after serving full four terms, citing a desire to spend more time with her family. Harrington said about the appointment, quote, "I think we've got an 18-month bridge here that is really important. It is a bridge to the future, and I am excited to be part of that bridge and channel that great energy you see in the room to move us forward." Harrington brings a background in leadership, having previously served as the chair of the Charlotte-Mecklenburg Library Board of Trustees, as well as some other community projects where he did serve, which were reflected in his qualifications for the position, noting, however, that he has never served in public office. Harrington said, "I think we offered what we had to offer, and that's a record of leadership, a record of collaboration, a record of listening, and I think I bring those skills to the council." There's obviously a lot of major discussions and conversations taking place, including the I-77 controversy that the brand new mayor will have to deal with in the interim for that 18-month period of time. We'll be keeping a very close eye on those details as we learn more about this and as Charlotte City Council meetings continue to happen in the months to follow. We'll keep you up to date with all the details right here on the Carolina Journal News Hour. In some statewide news this morning, on Monday, Democrat Governor

0: Josh Stein signed six bills into law, including a Senate Bill 401, the North Carolina Farm Act of 2026, with the governor saying during a press release, agriculture is a key driver of North Carolina's economy, and I appreciate the General Assembly's collaboration on this law. I'm grateful that it strengthens the preservation of North Carolina's natural and agricultural lands by extending tax credits until 2031. Among the items covered in the bill is updating the strategic plan for protecting agricultural water resources across the state, and as the governor mentioned, extending those tax credits that were set to sunset. State Senator Brent Jackson, the Republican from Sampson County, who chairs the Senate Agricultural Committee, said in a press release, the Farm Act represents a significant investment in the future of North Carolina agriculture. Our farmers face challenges every day, from rising costs and regulatory burdens to unprecedented weather and market conditions. This legislation helped provide certainty and support for the men and women who work tirelessly to keep food on our tables. The governor also signed Senate Bill 695 into law. That's Incentive Development Finance District Funding, a pretty lengthy name there for a bill, which according to the legislation will grow the property tax base of units for local government by facilitating private developer involvement in certain project developments. The governor said as housing continues to rise, this law encourages partnerships between local governments and developers to increase housing availability and affordability for North Carolinians, allowing some additional public-private partnerships to take place in municipalities across the state. The governor signed House Bill 315, which prohibits a litigant investment into law, making North Carolina the first state in the nation to ban third-party litigant investment. And here's how it will take place. It will bar outside investors from funding civil litigation in North Carolina in exchange for a financial stake tied to the outcome of the case. This had very broad bipartisan support. The measure received 112 yes votes in the House to 0 no votes, and in the Senate passed 45-1. This bill makes it unlawful for anyone to engage in litigation investment in North Carolina or to furnish litigation investment to a party or attorney of record in a civil proceeding in the state. As supporters, and obviously there are a lot of them, say that the measure is aimed at stopping hedge funds, private investors, foreign bank entities, or other outside financiers from turning lawsuits into investment vehicles, with the North Carolina Chamber backing the bill, urging the General Assembly to support it. The chamber president in Gary Salamito said the North Carolina General Assembly made clear that our civil justice system should serve the pursuit of justice, not a function as a marketplace for outside investors. By advancing House Bill 315 to ban third-party litigation investment in the state, lawmakers have taken a landmark step to protect the integrity of our legal system, reduce opportunities for legal system abuse, and strengthen North Carolina's legal and business climate, and continue to retain and grow jobs. The chamber describes third-party litigation investment as a growing multi-billion dollar industry in which those outside investors fund lawsuits in exchange for a stake in what the results of the outcome are. Mitch Kokai from the John Locke Foundation, who will join us coming up here in just a couple of minutes, says it's interesting to see North Carolina take the lead on this campaign against outside investment into lawsuits filed in the state. Most of us have probably heard little about this issue, but it's a major priority for the North Carolina Chamber and its members. Supporting the measure appears to fall in line with Republican legislative leaders' continuing effort to make this state as business-friendly as possible. The governor also signed a couple of other pieces of legislation, House Bill 258, the Worker Safety Act of 2026, House Bill 536, Physical Therapy Practice Act modifications, and Senate Bill 484, which clarifies tourism-related expenses. That will clarify appropriate uses of proceeds for room occupancy taxes into law. That is very common in more tourism-driven areas of the state, as room occupancy taxes are exactly what they sound like for individuals staying at hotels or other sorts of short-term stays. You can read more on these six different pieces of legislation that are now law here in North Carolina as the governor officially signed them on Monday. You can those details over on our website, carolinajournal.com. Look for the story with the headline, Stein signed six bills, including Farm Act, nation's first litigation ban. Those details, carolinajournal.com. It's now 529 on Charlotte's FM News Talk, 107.9 FM, WBT. From the Charlotte Eye, Ear, Nose, and Throat Traffic Center, trust your senses to Senta. Here's a look at your Tuesday morning commute with Boomer Von Cannon.
1: Thank you, Nick. In Northwest Mecklenburg, we have a collision with a medic and police responding on eastbound Brookshire Boulevard or eastbound Highway 16 right before I-485 at Mount Holly Huntersville Road. Watch for first responders again. That's on inbound Brookshire right before I-485. And uptown, expect construction to continue today along John Belk Freeway. That'll take up the left lane in each direction between Caldwell Street and Church Street. This project's continuing through September in uptown. Boomer Von Cannon, WBT Traffic. 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
2: At the College World Series, Oklahoma hammered North Carolina 13-2 as the Sooners win the baseball national championship for the first time since 1994. Meanwhile, the Tar Heels come up short again of winning their first baseball title. Padres over the Braves, 1-0. Nationals over the Phillies among the games in the major leagues. Michigan's Dusty May is leaving college basketball to become head coach of the Dallas Mavericks. May led the Wolverines to the national title just a few months ago. First round of the NBA draft is tonight. Hornets have two first-round picks at number 14 and number 18. Washington Wizards hold the first overall pick, followed by Utah and Memphis. Blockbuster trade in the NBA with the Miami Heat acquiring two-time NBA MVP Giannis Antetokounmpo along with Bobby Portis from the Milwaukee Bucks for Tyler Hero, three other players, and three first-round picks. Brooklyn Nets trade for three-time All-Star Julius Randle from the Minnesota Timberwolves as part of a three-team deal involving Chicago. Free agent Trae Young returns to the Washington Wizards on a four-year contract worth $212 million. Among the matches of the World Cup yesterday, Argentina 2-0 over Austria. Lionel Messi with both goals now has a World Cup record 18 in his career. Jim Zoki, WBT Sports.
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1: Your WBT forecast today, Tuesday, June 23rd, a few showers early, then sunshine returns this afternoon, less humid later, with a high up to 90. Tonight, clear, breezy, 65. Wednesday, hump day, sunny, 87. Concord, 77. Chester, 73. Queen City, 76 at WBT.
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18: If you want to be successful in life, you've got to control what you can control and give up what you can't control. So let's look at another area where we can control and what we can't control. What can we control? My words. I can control what I say. I can control what comes out of my mouth. I can control how I speak, not only to myself, but to other people. What can't I control? Other people's words. What they say about me, what they say about their opinions, about whatever, I can't control that. So if I want to be successful in life, dear friends, if you want to be successful in life, control what you can control. You can control your words, and then give up what you can't control. You can't control what other people say. Give them to the Lord and move on in your life to enjoy it to the full. I'm David Chadwick with this Moment of Hope. 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
0: 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I'm Nick Craig. Good Wednesday morning to you. Over the last year here on the Carolina Journal News Hour, we've talked about a couple of high-profile situations coming out of the North Carolina legislature where new laws passed by the General Assembly took appointment authorities away from State Governor Josh Stein and moved it to other members of the Council of State, most particularly the treasurer and the state auditor. That has been the concept of plenty of legal challenges since the General Assembly moved forward with those pieces of legislation. We've got an update this morning from the state's high court to walk through those details. Mitch Kokai from the John Locke Foundation joins us on the Carolina Journal News Hour. Mitch, we've talked about some of these legal challenges in recent months. It seemed like the courts really weren't playing a whole lot of big role in this, kind of slapping down a lot of what the governor's team was making as it relates to some of this appointment authority. But the state high court says, hey, we're going to jump into this. What's the latest that you're following?
20: Yes, the state Supreme Court, Nick, has agreed to take two of the cases that pit Governor Josh Stein against the Republican legislative leaders. There's another case. You mentioned the state auditor, and that was over the changes to the State Board of Elections, both the oversight of the state board and appointment authority. That case is not before the state Supreme Court. That we're still awaiting word from the North Carolina Court of Appeals about whether that shift of appointment authority was okay. A trial court said yes. The state Court of Appeals has not said anything yet in that case, although we are awaiting that ruling, which could come down really any time because it was heard earlier in the year. But the two cases that the state Supreme Court has now come out and said that it does want to hear also involve the shift of appointment authority and taking away authority from Governor Josh Stein and giving that authority to other people. So one of the cases deals with seven different state boards and commissions. We're talking about the Environmental Management Commission, Wildlife Resources Commission, and groups like that. At the state court of appeals level, a unanimous all-Republican three-judge panel basically split the baby. They said in four cases, what the General Assembly did was fine, shifting appointment authority from Governor Josh Stein elsewhere, and that was fine. In three other cases, the Court of Appeals said that what the General Assembly did was unconstitutional and overstepped its bounds. So basically, both the Republican General Assembly and the governor would like to see the state Supreme Court come in and say, either from the Republicans' vantage point, everything the General Assembly did was fine, or from the governor's vantage point, everything the General Assembly did was an unconstitutional overreach. So sure, the state Supreme Court has agreed to hear that case and will presumably rule either all for one side, all for the other side, or like the Court of Appeals, split the difference and say some of these changes were fine, some were not. A second case that's related but deals with different organizations has to do with an appointment to the State Utilities Commission, which the General Assembly moved one of the governor's appointments to the state treasurer, Brad Briner. Briner appointed former State Environmental Secretary Don VanderVaart to take that job, and he's been in that job now for quite some time. But the State Court of Appeals said that was fine. The governor has appealed that, and so the state Supreme Court's going to look at whether that appointment shift is fine. But probably even more consequentially than any of the boards we've already talked about is another piece of that same second suit, and that deals with the appointments to that fill statewide judicial vacancies. We vote for all the members of the Court of Appeals and the state Supreme Court. And right now, if one of those jobs becomes vacant, the governor has, under old law, been able to appoint anyone who's otherwise qualified who he wants. It doesn't matter what the party is. And so essentially, the governor has appointed someone who's an ideological ally to fill any vacancy until the next election. What the state law that is being challenged by the governor does is say that if the person who leaves office for any reason before the end of his or her term, the appointment cannot just be whoever the governor wants to put in there. The appointment has to be from among three names submitted by the political party of the departing judge or justice. So if a Republican leaves, the Democratic governor would have to appoint a Republican nominated by the state Republican Party. And if a Democrat leaves, you'd have to appoint a Democrat nominated by the state Democratic Party. So that is being challenged by Governor Josh Stein. We haven't had any one of those vacancies crop up since this legislation was passed, but the State Court of Appeals said that change was fine, and the state Supreme Court is now going to weigh in on that issue as well. So a number of things that are in front of the state Supreme Court that presumably in some months down the road, maybe even a year or more down the road, the state Supreme Court will decide whether it was okay for the General Assembly to make these changes or whether it was unconstitutional and that they overreached into the governor's authority.
0: Mitch, there's a lot to unpack there. Let's kind of start on one of the things you brought up towards the latter half of your opening there, dealing with some of these vacancies. This is something that we've talked about pretty regularly here on the Carolina Journal News Hour. Just in the last couple of weeks, we learned that current Representative Sarah Stevens, who is running for the North Carolina Supreme Court, is resigning her position within the North Carolina General Assembly. That process is similar to what folks may see in their local communities. Because Sarah Stevens was elected as a Republican, it will be the Republican Executive Committee of the counties in which she serves that will make the recommendation to the governor. Presumably, it would be a Republican that would fill that seat. And that process, I think, is what you were just describing for those judicial vacancies, which I'll note for folks that are maybe new to the state of North Carolina and have not voted in those statewide elections. Those individuals are elected with a partisan label next to their name. They're not unpartisan seats. They're not random individuals. There are R's and D's next to these judicial races. So we'll keep an eye on that. But Mitch, I think we need to take a little bit of a step back on this, because a lot of the discussion here really revolves around what is the executive branch here in North Carolina. I think when you look up at Washington, D.C., you say the executive branch, of course, you think the president of the United States. Here in North Carolina, when you say the executive branch, you're not just talking about the governor. You're talking about the entirety of the Council of State. And from a lot of the research and reading that I've done, North Carolina's got one of the weakest governors in the entire United States. And that is in large part due to he is not the sole person responsible for the executive branch.
20: Yeah, that's exactly right. And that's one of the things that makes the governor one of the weakest in the country. Our governor was the last to get the gubernatorial veto for another example of that. But the governor has become stronger over the years. Years and years ago, our governor served 1 4-year term, and that was it. It was only under Democratic Governor Jim Hunt in the 70s that the governor got the power to serve multiple terms. And even then, you could only serve 2 consecutive terms and would have to take 4 years off before running again. But yes, because we have a Council of State and we elect 10 statewide executive branch officials, a lot of executive power is split and does not reside completely within the governor. It's not a unitary executive like you have at the federal level. Of course, we've seen a lot of federal court cases where you try to determine what are the limits of President Donald Trump's power in terms of appointing and taking out different people within positions within the federal government. In the state government, there are a number of departments that are not at all under the governor's control. They are completely under the control of someone else who is elected by the populace. And that's one of the reasons why these cases have produced some interesting results, the ones that we're talking about that the state Supreme Court is taking now, because some of the changes that have been made have taken an appointment or multiple appointments away from the governor and then given them to another member of the Council of State. Now, of course, Republican legislators have made these changes, and they're moving these appointments to other Republicans, whether sure. it's the treasurer, Brad Briner, or we talked about the elections board and the auditor, Dave Bolick. But there also have been moves to the insurance commissioner, Mike Causey, or the ag commissioner, Steve Troxler, all of them Republicans. And the argument from the Stein camp has been, wait a minute, they're basically the General Assembly is just giving themselves more votes by moving these appointments to Republicans who will be on the same page as they are. But the courts have said, for the most part, when the appointment has been moved from the governor to another member of the Council of State, at least at the appeals court, they have said, no, that's actually fine, because the executive branch has continued power, not just in the governor, and the governor is not the entirety of the executive branch. So as long as the appointment remains within the executive branch, the appeals court so far has said that that's fine. And that's basically what the state Supreme Court, in most of what we're talking about with these two cases, will be asked to decide. Now, the judicial vacancies piece is different. And the 3 boards in which the Court of Appeals ruled against the Republican legislators, those boards did not have this type of appointment change. They were different changes that the General Assembly was looking to do there. But any time that an appointment has been moved from the governor to another member of the Council of State, so far the Court of Appeals has said that's fine.
0: Well, and for those that are longtime political observers here in North Carolina, Mitch, this is another attempt by the legislators to move some of these powers around. In years past, they tried giving themselves appointment authority over a variety of boards and commissions and were, for the most part, pretty unanimously struck down by the court system after getting some of those negative rulings. From the standpoint of the legislature, they said, all right, well, I guess we'll just give it to members of the Council of State within that executive branch. And that's where things kind of stand right now.
20: That's right. And basically, with the 7 boards and commissions that were targeted in one of these suits, and these suits are known by either the name Stein v. Hall or Stein v. Berger at this point, depending on who's filing the court documents. But in the case of the 7 boards and commissions, Some observers have looked at them and said, basically, the General Assembly was trying to see what types of appointment changes they could make that would take power away from the governor and would withstand the court's scrutiny. So you had the cases where they take some appointments and move them to another member of the Council of State. There was another case where they took some appointments away from the governor and gave them to an outside board. And so the General Assembly, ever since losing court cases in which the court said the General Assembly could not take over these appointments themselves, they've been looking for other ways that would take some power away from the governor without giving the power directly to themselves. And the governor's argument has been the General Assembly has been trying to get a majority of appointments by proxy by giving them to other groups, whereas the General Assembly is saying, no, the governor does not have unitary authority over the executive branch. We're just simply moving these powers to other executive branch officials and limiting the power of one particular official to control way too much of state government, which has been something in the history of North Carolina that North Carolinians have been against, consolidating too much power under one person.
0: Some may call this a little bit of a fishing expedition. Mitch will, of course, keep a close eye on these details. We do have continuing coverage of this morning over on our website, carolinajournal.com, as we wait for proceedings to continue within the North Carolina Supreme Court. We appreciate the update this morning. Mitch Kokai from the John Locke Foundation joins us on the Carolina Journal News Hour. Where it's now 5:49 on Charlotte's FM News Talk, 107.9 FM, WBT from the Charlotte Eye, Ear, Nose, and Throat Traffic Center. 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Here's a look at the roadways with Boomer Von Cannon.
1: Thank you, Nick. In the University area, police and medic responding to a collision reported on Back Creek Church Road near John Russell Road. Have an incident on inbound, eastbound in Brookshire Freeway as you make your way toward Graham Street. Disabled vehicle reported here on Brookshire. And then on Brookshire Boulevard, east bound Highway 16 before I-485, there's a bump up with medic on the scene at Mount Holly, Huntersville Road. Boomer Von Cannon, WBT Traffic.
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1: Your WBT forecast today, Tuesday, June 23rd, a few showers around early, then sunshine returns this afternoon and less humid later with a high 90. Tonight, clear, breezy, 65. Tomorrow, sunny, 87. Lancaster, 75. Mooresville, 76. And the Queen City, 76 at WBT.
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23: 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To this day, we contribute much of our success to H.A. 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
0: Good morning again. It's 5:55. Welcome back to the Carolina Journal News Hour, Charlotte's FM News Talk, 107.9 FM, WBT. Lawmakers expected to make their way back to Raleigh today, the North Carolina General Assembly, kicking off what we are expecting to be a few final weeks in Raleigh ahead of the end of the legislative short session. A couple of things are going on today, including the Carolina Hurricanes, or certain members, I should say, of the Carolina Hurricanes, and the Stanley Cup making its way through the legislature coming up a little bit later on this afternoon. We also have both a House and Senate session, Senate Judiciary, some other committees as well, House, State, and Local Government, House Judiciary 1, the rules and operations of the Senate. There are plenty of pieces of legislation that are set to move through committees today as the clock continues to run in Raleigh. Lawmakers originally scheduled to be done with their business for the short session at the latest coming up on Thursday, July the 2nd. However, with still no state budget on the horizon, at least as of right now, that could potentially be pushed back into the middle and latter parts of July. We will be keeping a close eye on what goes on in our state capitol today to see if lawmakers do announce anything or provide any sort of a timetable or time frame as to how they will move forward with the budget. Once that is officially announced, we will see votes in both the North Carolina House and Senate on the floor. It will then, of course, make its way to Governor Josh Stein's desk for a signature, a veto, or he can allow it to lay on his desk Michigan, it will automatically become law after a certain period of time. We'll be keeping a close eye on a very busy Tuesday in Raleigh. We'll bring you the latest right here on the Carolina Journal News Hour. That's going to do it for a Tuesday edition. WBT News is next, followed by Good Morning BT. We're back with you tomorrow morning, 5 to 6, right here on Charlotte's FM News Talk, 107.9 FM, WBT.

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2: Charlotte has a brand new mayor. Good morning. 2 minutes before six, I'm Mark Garrison.
3: I'm excited to work with this group of people. You can feel their passion about the city, and I can feel their passion about the city, and we're just looking forward to the future.
2: That is Robert Harrington. No, he's not a household name in Charlotte, but he's one of the city's most successful black lawyers, and he's the head of the State Bar Association. He was not the one we thought would win. Council had strongly supported Harold Cogdell, and so did the local black political caucus. But after two votes last night...
4: There is a motion to appoint Robert Harrington by acclamation to the office of mayor.
3: I think we offered what we had to offer, and that's a record of leadership, a record of collaboration, a record of listening, and I look forward to bringing those skills to bear.
2: Harrington's clients include big Fortune 500 companies. He said last week he can manage his law practice and serve as mayor for the next 18 months.
5: I am here to support Mayor Pro Tem James Mitchell.
2: Before the vote, most members of the public who spoke supported Mayor Pro Tem Smudgy Mitchell, but Mitchell only got a couple of votes from his council colleagues. He was gracious in defeat.
6: And I think Rob Harrington going to bring that legal expertise we need, and so I was glad with the result.
2: So, 63-year-old Rob Harrington, who's never served in elected office, will be Charlotte's mayor. He'll take over at the end of the month when Vi Lyle steps down, and he'll serve 18 months, finishing out her term until the next election. And still more politics. Election Day in South Carolina. Tell you about that in just a minute. But right now it is exactly 6 o'clock. Good morning, Boomer.
7: Good morning, Mark.
2: He's in the Charlotte Eye, Ear, Nose, and Throat Traffic Center. Trust your senses to Senta. How are we looking on this Tuesday?
7: Mark, we have an incident on Brookshire Boulevard, Highway 16, right before Mount Holly, Huntersville Road, and I-485 headed inbound. Expect some moderate delays here again on eastbound Brookshire, right before 485 in Mount Holly, Huntersville. Incident near the University, Back Creek Church Road near John Russell Road, and an uptown report of a disabled vehicle, Brookshire Freeway at Graham Street. Boomer Von Cannon, WBT Traffic.
2: WBT News Time, just after 6 o'clock. Republicans going back to the polls today in South Carolina. It's runoff day in the race for governor between Alan Wilson and Pamela Evett, and they have been going after each other.
8: She's lying to you to manipulate you.
9: This is the rantings of a true career politician.
2: Now, originally, President Trump endorsed Evett. Now, in the runoff, Trump says voters can't go wrong with either one, so he's endorsed both of them. Polls open in an hour, 7 to 7, the time for voting today in South Carolina. From the war zone, here we go again. The U.S. says one thing about talks with Iran, but Iran says something else. The question, will they allow inspectors to verify they have no nukes?
10: Vice President J.D. Vance expressing optimism after negotiating with an Iranian delegation for 18 hours in Switzerland.
11: The Iranians have agreed to invite IAEA inspectors back into their country. That is a major milestone for the American people.
10: Iranian state media controlled by its Islamic Revolutionary Guard is disputing Vance's assertion, calling it false.
2: That's reporter Lucas Tomlinson. No question, it is a dangerous job guarding prisoners in the county jails. In Gastonia over the weekend, two prisoners attacked a guard, punched him, choked him, and tried to push him down a stairwell. Finally, they were subdued. The two are now charged with attempted murder, 32-year-old Travis Burridge and 30-year-old Christian Campbell. The guard, badly hurt, taken to the hospital. We haven't heard much lately about the disappearance of Nancy Guthrie, her daughter, of course, Savannah, on the Today Show. But now we're getting word that one of the original ransom notes months ago had bad news in it.
12: We received your message, and we understand.
13: The note, believed to have come from her alleged kidnapper, claimed Nancy Guthrie was dead.
12: We beg you now to return our mother to us.
13: The message was the second of two notes sent to the family in the first week following Nancy Guthrie's kidnapping on February 1st.
14: It's been 141 days since Nancy Guthrie disappeared, and not a single tip has led to her or her abductor.
2: That's reporter Jonathan Vigliani. Duke Energy's feeling the heat. People are upset. They want to raise power bills by 18%. So the company has decided to back off of that a little bit. Instead, they'll ask the state to approve an 11% increase, which still would mean roughly another $16 a month for many homeowners in the state. All right, 6:03. Check your Tuesday weather, brought to you by Window Nation.
15: Well, could use some rain. It's still got a shot here as we push on through this morning. A couple of passing showers, maybe a thunder shower. Then the clouds should break, and actually we get into some sunshine and a pretty decent afternoon. Closer to 90 degrees. Tonight, mainly clear, dropping back to about 65. Still quite breezy. Pretty good-looking Wednesday. Sunshine upper 80s. Thursday, we're back to the low 90s and mostly sunny. I'm meteorologist Ray Stidjik from the Weather Channel on Charlotte's FM News Talk 107.9 WBT.
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2: 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Well, a ways to go before the opening bell on Wall Street on this Tuesday morning, but the futures markets in the tank this morning. Dow futures down 250 points. The NASDAQ futures are down nearly 800 points. All right, 6:05, time for sports, brought to you by Cardinal Environmental Solutions. So the Tar Heels' bats were broken last night.
20: And the pitching, too. Yeah, all of it was bad as Oklahoma 13, North Carolina 2 to win the championship. And the baseball national title goes to the Sooners for the first time since 1994. Tar Heels still searching for their first NCAA baseball title. They were the national runner-up for the third time in program history. Coach Scott Forbes on coming up one victory short.
21: This group loved each other all season. They took us on a ride that was unbelievable. We came up a little bit short, but I would take that ride again every day of the year.
20: UNC using 8 pitchers, gave up 14 hits, 8 walks in the game. Padres over the Braves, 1-0. Atlanta's lost 8 of their last 11 games. First round of the NBA draft is tonight. The Hornets picking at number 14 and number 18. Washington Wizards hold the first overall pick, followed by Utah and Memphis. Blockbuster deal last night in the NBA. Miami Heat acquired 2-time MVP Giannis Antetokounmpo, along with Bobby Portis from the Milwaukee Bucks, in exchange for Tyler Hero, along with 3 other players, 3 first-round picks. Brooklyn Nets trade 3-time All-Star Julius Randle and get him from the Minnesota Timberwolves, part of a 3-team deal involving Chicago. Trae Young will return to the Wizards on a 4-year contract worth $212 million. Michigan's Dusty May leaving college hoops to become head coach of the Dallas Mavericks. At the World Cup, Argentina 2-0 over Austria. Lionel Messi with both goals now has a World Cup record 18 in his career. Jim Zoki, WBT Sports.
2: 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I'm Mark Garrison, WBT News.
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24: So I checked out the track and I loved it. And I wrote you this big, sexy hook. I think you're going to really dig.
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0: know, tiny bit of a limp, but not as much as I thought there might be.
1: I did walk down the whole staircase today, gentlemen. Walked down it, made it all the way to the bottom. I feel like I've already achieved something for Tuesday.
2: Did you hug the railing and walk backwards?
1: I did hug the railing. I was very careful in walking down the stairs. And I texted Bo last night. He texted me, like 6 o'clock, just saying, how's the toe? What is the toe? The roast beef had, this toe had none. It's that toe. It's black. It's just completely, it's black and blue. I think the toenail is going to just fall right off. It's all swollen.
2: Sounds like gangrene.
0: Or frostbite.
1: It looks like a frostbite toe. That's exactly what my toe looks like. So it's the this little piggy had none toe, which is right next to the wee, wee, wee all the way home toe. It hurts to stand on it, but I texted Bo after he checked on me. I was like, look, I fell all the way down a staircase and all I have is a broken toe. That's pretty amazing.
0: Yeah, I know people who've injured a lot more with a lot less.
1: Yeah.
0: Or a lot less to go. So.
1: Yeah, I'm sore today. I feel about 100 inside my bones. But, guys, I'm very happy to report that I walked all the way down the staircase.
2: I want to get you one of those things where it's like the little seat that goes down the stairs and you just, put the little lap belt on.
1: The lady in the Gremlins had, you just put a seat belt on. I'll be like, I'm upstairs, guys. I'll come down and see you in 20 minutes.
0: Well, I know Beth, she also said last night, I'm kind of feeling the pain, going to try to get to bed a little early.
1: Yeah.
0: A little bit of a surprise to wake up, and a lot of Charlotte waking up today to the news that not Harold Cogdill, not James Mitchell. If you had Robert Harrington on your bingo card, congratulations. He is the new interim mayor of Charlotte.
1: Guys, this news shocked me. It came down to a runoff in the final moments, and it wasn't Harry. Cogdill didn't. Harold, I call him Harry. We're buds. Harry Cogdill.
0: Harry Cog.
1: We're buds. Harold didn't even make the final two.
0: No.
1: It ended up between Carrie Cook and Harrington. And that to me was probably the most surprising thing, because the Black Political Caucus had endorsed Cogdill. So I think that most people were thinking that it was going to be a shoe-in, and he wasn't even in the final two.
0: No, nobody received 6 votes on the first ballot, so the council members had to vote again between Carrie Cook and Robert Harrington. The first go-round, Cogdill got 2, Carrie Cook got 3, Harrington got 4, James Mitchell got 2.
1: Which, what is it like to be James Mitchell now and going back to work with this council? Like, hey, guys, I didn't get any of your votes. Let's work together. I mean, he must be kind of feeling a little bit unpopular with his coworkers right now.
0: This was James Mitchell talking to Channel 3 last night.
3: And I think city council came behind a leader that is the right fit for the right time, such as time like this. And I think Rob Harrington going to bring that legal expertise we need. And so I was glad with the result. Top priority is what we're going to do about I-77. Another top priority is about public safety. And another top priority is our airport. And I think if we could weigh in and give him the support he needs, I think this would be a successful 18 months.
0: So here's the thing. Harrington has said he will not run in the general election, the next time around. So now you have James Mitchell, who can, and you have Carrie Cook, who could if she wanted to.
1: Yeah.
0: So those are two names, by virtue of what happened last night and this go-round, those are two names to watch, because we assumed that that they would not be running, but we didn't really talk a whole lot about what happens to the also-rans, but they're not bound by anything now that they didn't win. So Carrie Cook's a very interesting one. We'll hear from her later, because she had some thoughts last night. And James Mitchell was also asked about, running in the general election, but he says he has to ask the boss.
3: I got to mull over with the queen. So the first conversation was just for the interim position, but I think she was watching today. She said, wow, I saw so many people show up. So I think we're going to take this month and relax. In July, we're off, and I think we'll talk about options coming August.
0: So that's the other thing, is you're thinking, okay, so Robert Harrington doesn't have any political background, and now will he all of a sudden go straight in, hit the ground running? Well, yes and no. Not tomorrow, not today, but they're going to be on recess for a little while. So by the time they have a chance to circle back and get ready for August, he will have a little bit of a ramp to get up to speed on how this goes. But, you know, next year and a half or so is going to be really interesting, I think.
1: I was about to say the exact same thing as we start paying attention. Also, can I just say that I hope somewhere at some point Craig is having a conversation with somebody and says, you know, just let me check with my queen. I hope that sentence has happened somewhere.
2: How has that not happened?
3: I got to mull over the queen.
1: I just got to check with the queen. You know, I hope that conversation has happened once or twice.
2: I have to pick her off the floor first.
1: I have to pick her up and carry her somewhere. But
2: heavy is the crown.
0: We will talk a lot about Robert Harrington today. In fact, I know it's not Thursday, but we have a special Tuesday edition of R&D with BT for a short phone call in the 7 o'clock hour. Tark Bakari and Larkin Eggleston will give us a call, get their thoughts on this decision last night. And also, we have to talk about this. Ironic yesterday that on the day that city council chose an interim mayor, a former mayor passed away, Eddie Knox,
1: yeah.
0: Who served Charlotte from 1979 to 1983, you know, preceded Harvey Gantt and was mayor at a very different time in this city, but a very important time nonetheless. And so we'll talk about his legacy today and a lot of local political headlines as we begin on this Tuesday, June 23rd. We'll also revisit what Robert Harrington said in his, you know, his speeches last week, because now everybody's saying, okay, I want to learn more about this guy.
1: Yeah.
0: And there were a lot of names floating around, and a lot of things to take in. So now we can focus on the guy who actually won.
1: Right, and find out, okay, what was it? What was it that put him over the top? What is it that the council saw in him that they really wanted to have him on that dais with them?
0: And hopefully we can get him in studio with us. Maybe we can do that between now and when he officially cranks things up when the council comes back from recess. But a name to get to know, Robert Harrington. We'll talk to Mark Garrison about him as well throughout the morning. Right now at 6:14 from the Charlotte Eye, Ear, Nose, and Throat Traffic Center. Trust your senses to Senta. Here's Boomer Von Cannon.
4: Beth, I'm glad you're feeling pretty good with the circumstances that you're under.
1: Can I just say to all of Charlotte that Boomer Von Cannon is the nicest human being? He called yesterday and left me the sweetest voicemail. I have saved it. It is saved forever in my phone, because anytime I feel bad about myself, I'm going to listen to Boomer's voicemail.
2: Were you screening it? You didn't answer it?
1: my phone was in the well.
4: I
1: you
4: was
1: know
4: profiled,
1: me.
4: Man.
1: You know me. My phone is somewhere where
2: Where's
1: I don't
2: Boomer?
1: Know.
2: What's he want? For money.
5: I also didn't ask Beth how her foot was yesterday or anything.
1: That's very, very true. Steve called and my phone was not in the well whenever Steve called, and I actually talked to Steve, and the first thing he said was, "Has the foot?"
4: Yep. I'm concerned about
2: I'm
4: you.
2: Just signing off on Boomer's call, like how we got it.
1: Yeah.
4: I was so worried about
2: Boomer's
4: her,
2: call was also my call.
1: Yeah, he told
2: Hope
1: me.
2: You're better.
1: He told me in the voicemail. He was like, "Jim told me to call
4: on behalf of
2: the following people."
4: I'm glad you're up and moving though, because sometimes after a fall like that, the next day you're gonna be out city.
1: I will tell you, I do feel about 100 years old today.
4: Little sore
1: in the hips and back. Backside.
4: Give that girl a sun drop. Oh, I'm glad you're back though, Beth. Good to have you here always, of course. Hey, I have a disabled vehicle in uptown. This is reported West Brookshire, Graham Street. Watch for this on West Brookshire. Also on Brookshire Boulevard, Highway 16, a collision eastbound right before I-485 at Mount Holly, Huntersville Road. Boomer Von Cannon, WBT Traffic.
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4: Your WBT forecast today, Tuesday, June 23rd. A few showers early, then sunshine returns later today and less humid later this afternoon. Today's high up to 90. Tonight, clear, breezy, 65. And tomorrow, sunny, 87. 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

0: at 620 on 107.9 WBT. Don't forget, Beth Troutman, yours truly, will be at Sky Show 2026, coming up on Saturday night, July 4th, ahead of the Charlotte Symphony playing, and Charlotte Symphony will give way to the greatest fireworks show in the Southeast. We'll be on the air with the Sky Show broadcast, 5 o'clock till 7, brought to you by our friends at Groundworks. So looking forward to that, and more details to come on that. But, you know, the big story this morning is the new mayor of Charlotte, Robert Harrington, who I think it's safe to say when we started this process a few weeks ago, that was the name that emerged that was the lesser known of the few. I mean, not necessarily the least known, but a lesser known when you compare it to names like James Mitchell and, of course, Harold Cogdill, who had served in Charlotte Mecklenburg office before, city council and county commission. But I think it'd probably be a good exercise here to go back and revisit some of what was said in the initial sessions last week.
1: Yeah, because I don't think that people were paying a whole lot of attention to this guy as one of the five. I think most people's eyes were on Cogdill and James Mitchell.
0: So let's do this. So they had two chances to be in front of city council. One was a public forum where they, you know, they came out and had a chance to speak for 2 minutes, and that was 50-something speakers that day. And then a couple of days later, the five that emerged out of that had a chance to sit down in front of city council and have some back and forth. But the initial moment last week when Robert Harrington appeared in front of council with his 2 minutes to shine, this is what he said.
2: Rob Harrington, I came to Charlotte nearly 30 years ago. My wife Sharon and I raised our son here in public schools. I owe this city a lot, and I'm determined to pay that forward. I've committed not to run for public office. I won't run for public office. I haven't done in the past, and I will not run for mayor, of course, in the next election cycle. So the question is, why now and why me? We're in a transition over the next 18 months. We have a committed council. We have a community looking to make sure their voices are heard. We have serious issues to work on with and through the legislature in Raleigh. I've chaired the Mecklenburg Library System Board. I've worked with Trees Charlotte. And I'm a devoted member of Friendship Missionary Baptist Church. And for the last year, I've traveled the state as president of the North Carolina Bar Association. I've worked with people from across this state to find consensus on difficult issues. And what have I learned? What is the vital issue? What are the vital issues here now? Consistent involvement over many years matters. Listening to people matters. Engaging across the city and across the state matter. Preparation and hunger to learn matter. And equity and equality of opportunity are required for the success of this community. If we follow these principles of collaboration, preparation, organization, respect, and maybe even a little grace for each other, we will thrive as a city for all of our residents. I look forward to working with and supporting council and each of its members as we grow this city and we grow opportunities here for Charlottians across its great reach, making sure that we have and use the organizations within the organization and structure with our reach to make reasoned decisions. For all these reasons, I ask that you appoint me as the interim mayor. Thank you.
0: So that was the first inkling of what this guy was going to be like. I don't think at that time many people thought that he would be the final pick. Now, at that point in time, going into it, he was a name that, I mean, we talked to Tark and Larkin in here, and that was a name that came up. Again, not the first name that came up. But here is a guy that is, one would think, going to be able to sit down with his background and at least command respect to start out. Now his leadership style with this particular city council group, which can get chaotic sometimes. Again, back to that word, it's going to be interesting.
1: You know what would be really interesting? Have him come in to the studio and bring Pat McCrory in too and let them talk together about what the role is. I mean, he's obviously a formidable person, but the president of the North Carolina Bar Association, he was on the short list of Kimberly Owens, who, you know, was here in our studio last week before this vote took place. I would love to hear the ins and outs and the thought processes of some of the people on council as they were making

0: these votes, because it came down to Harrington and to Carrie Cook at the last minute, because nobody got the majority of the votes, and so they had to do kind of a runoff, and here we have Robert Harrington winning this seat in an unexpected victory, I think unexpected to a lot of people, but maybe not unexpected to some of the council members.
1: And perhaps we can get Kimberly Owens, at least on the phone this morning, get her reaction to this. I mentioned earlier that we're going to have Tark Bakari and Larkin Eggleston, former council members, who normally join us for the final hour on Thursday. They're going to call in next hour, about an hour from right now, get their thoughts on this. It's interesting. Last night, they had 30 speakers from the public who each got 1 minute to come in as part of the public forum and state their case for any of the remaining candidates that were there. The public comment broke down this way. Most of them endorsed somebody last night. 15 of those speakers endorsed James Mitchell. 7 endorsed Carrie Cook. 5 Robert Harrington. And 2 of them didn't endorse anybody. So again, if you're reading the tea leaves going in, the indicators, especially with Harold Cogdill getting the Black Political Caucus support and having the most, you would think, transferable experience to a situation like this, Cogdill was riding the wave going in, and in the end was an afterthought.
0: Well, and I think that will lead to an interesting discussion about the power of the Black Political Caucus, too, or the power that they have over the members of council, because that endorsement obviously didn't sway council on their votes.
1: Carrie Cook, we mentioned, was the second vote getter last night. In the end, it was down to Cook and Robert Harrington. Carrie Cook was interviewed in the chamber outside of the dais last night.
2: I don't know if I'm getting bitten by that bug yet, but I'm encouraged to see how many people have shown up, and I want all of these people to continue to show up and get to work for our community, and they are.
1: And the bug she's talking about getting bitten by, she was immediately asked, okay, so you didn't win this. What about running for general election next time around? And she's certainly not ruling that out, and she'd be crazy to rule it out, I think, now, because now, if nothing else, she has established her name in this process as someone to perhaps watch. But remember, the reason that James Mitchell was the only one on the existing council that ran, the reason the others didn't is because most of them, I think, are going to try to run themselves.
0: Well, so. I bet you, too, we're going to see on that ballot Senator Caleb Tedros as well. Mm-hmm. I think he will now decide that as he has decided that maybe he doesn't have the ability to affect enough change in Raleigh, and I think we might see him come back and run.
1: And you heard former Governor Pat McCrory talking about meeting him recently yesterday on our show and speaking with him. So look, Robert Harrington is the name of the moment, but there are a lot of names that emerged from this that could perhaps figure into things down the road. We'll talk much more about this new interim mayor for Charlotte as we get closer to the bottom of the hour on this Tuesday, June 23rd. Let's head back to the news center and rejoin WBT News Director Mark Garrison.
3: Yeah, we got us a new mayor last night, but we said goodbye to the old one, Mayor Vi Lyle. She presided over her last council meeting last night.
4: And I want you, every one of you in this room, to understand this city is absolutely one of the most astounding places that we can be.
3: Now, Lyles was elected to another term just 7 months ago, but surprised everybody recently, decided she'd hang it up, would rather spend time, she said, with the grandkids.
4: Thank you for all the years that you have given us, all the guidance and the service. And I truly pray that whatever your next part of your journey is everything that you want and more.
3: That was Councilwoman LaWanna Mayfield, who has at times been a thorn in Mayor Lyle's side, with a nice send-off last night. So a new mayor picked, as Bo and Beth were just talking, to finish her term. Robert Harrington, local lawyer. We'll have more about him on the news at 7. Now, other business last night, City Council also approved $5 million to start checking tickets on the light rail. The city has embarrassed itself, letting people ride free on the train, turning light rail into a rolling homeless shelter, something I encountered when I rode it.
5: Train approaching.
3: No security, no ticket checks, which opened the door for a homeless guy named Reginald to ask me for money.
6: Damn, $2.
3: Reginald was drinking, had a beer in a brown paper bag. That's a violation of train policy. And he had no ticket.
7: Has anybody checked your ticket today?
6: Not today.
3: So now the city will spend $5 million to hire a company called Block by Block, and they will provide what they're calling ambassadors to check tickets on the train in what they say is a non-confrontational manner. Not sure when that will start. Katz recently said, however, at least 50% of riders don't bother to pay. City Council also approved red light cameras at the meeting last night. 10 intersections will get the cameras that snap pictures of cars running lights. The driver gets a $75 ticket in the mail. Most of that money goes to CMS. And speaking of driving, they're not perfect, those self-driving cars. Case in point, Texas, a Tesla was supposedly driving itself and plowed into a house.
5: A doorbell camera captured a Tesla crashing into a house at high speed. 76-year-old Martha Avila was standing in the front room. She was pronounced dead at the hospital. The Harris County Sheriff's Department says 44-year-old driver Michael Butler told them he had automated driving assistance engaged and failed to drive in a single lane, left the roadway, and struck the residents. Law enforcement says they found no signs of intoxication. Even in automated driving mode, Tesla emphasizes drivers are responsible for being in control of the vehicle at all times.
3: That's reporter Jason Allen in Katy, Texas. If you've got an itch to spend some money today, well, it's Amazon Prime Day starting this morning.
7: This year's Prime Day is expected to bring in $26.3 billion. That's more than last Black Friday and Cyber Monday combined, according to forecast data from Adobe. It also marks a 9% increase over last year's Prime Day, which happened in July. Prime Day runs through this Friday.
3: That's reporter Mike Dubusky. Spent a little money on Amazon this weekend, Boomer.
8: Yes, sir. Amazon, it'll be rolling today, man.
3: Little tip here. They have what is called Refurbish iPhone Center.
8: What?
3: You can buy used iPhones that have been refurbished for like $100.
8: Well, that's a deal there, that dude.
3: I'm telling you. Got my son one because he lost his.
8: Man, good for all markets or the Charlotte market?
3: Everywhere. Yeah, you just go in there, refurbished iPhones, and they got them. It's a good deal.
8: Thanks for the tip on that, Mark.
3: Attaboy. Yeah.
8: Jump on that now.
3: Charlotte Eye, Ear, Nose, and Throat. Traffic Center, that's what we call it. Yeah. Trust your senses to Senta. They won't have to pay for that one. Here's Boomer Vonkin.
8: Who's calling now? Who's calling? Okay.
3: That's it, man. Got sidetracked there.
8: You got one of those phones, man. Now they're putting to use. Hey, guys, have an incident uptown. This is westbound John Belk Freeway. They're making your way toward, in each direction on John Belk, east and westbound, left lane blocked due to construction between Caldwell Street and Church Street. Have a disabled vehicle reported. West Brookshire Freeway making your way toward College Street, now clearing on Brookshire Boulevard, Highway 16. At Mount Holly, Huntersville Road. Boomer Vonkin, WBT Traffic.
3: Thanks, sir. 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We got us a Knipple last year. What are we going to get this year?
9: Maybe two. First round of the NBA draft.
3: Everybody's got two.
9: Hey, he's got like nine brothers, so it could happen at some point. Not this year, though. First round of the NBA draft is tonight. Hornets have two picks at number 14 and 18. Washington Wizards hold the first overall pick, followed by Utah and Memphis. Big deal last night in the NBA with the Miami Heat acquiring two-time league MVP Giannis Antetokounmpo, along with Bobby Portis from the Milwaukee Bucks in exchange for Tyler Hero, three more players, three more first-round draft picks. ESPN's Sham Charania on the Giannis forcing his way out of Milwaukee.
10: Giannis felt like his time was up with the Bucks a calendar year ago. The Bucks at every turn did everything they could to try to keep him.
9: Meanwhile, Brooklyn Nets also make a big deal, trade for three-time All-Star Julius Randle from the Timberwolves, part of a three-team deal involving Chicago. Free agent Trae Young will return to the Washington Wizards, four-year contract worth $212 million. Michigan's Dusty May leaving college basketball to become head coach of the Dallas Mavericks after leading the Wolverines to the national title. The last coach to leave a reigning national champion to coach in the NBA was Larry Brown back in 1988. College baseball season comes to an end. Oklahoma 13-2 over North Carolina as the Sooners win the baseball national championship for the first time since 1994. Tar Heels still searching for their NCAA baseball title for a first time. Braves lose to the Padres on the road 1-0, and Argentina 2-0 over Austria. Lionel Messi, both goals, has a World Cup record 18 goals in his career. Jim Zocchi, WBT Sports.
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12: Still some showers, thunder showers that may have to work on through, and we may see them pass through this morning. Sunshine by later today, close to 90 on a west breeze. Tonight, 65 and clear and breezy. Tomorrow, sunshine upper 80s. I'm meteorologist Ray Stajic from the Weather Channel on Charlotte's FM News Talk, 107.9 WBT.
3: 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I'm Mark Harrison, WBT News.
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1: All right, 6:38 on 107.9 WBT. I feel like Groundhog Day saying this, but it's election day in South Carolina.
0: I know. It feels like that just happened. Oh, wait, it did just 2 weeks ago.
1: It did, but the runoff for the GOP nomination in the governor's race in South Carolina. Of course, you know it's down to the Lieutenant Governor Pamela Evatt and the Attorney General Alan Wilson. Today is the day. Polls open at 7 a.m., so you got about 20 minutes. They will close at 7 p.m. Anybody in line by 7 p.m. will still be allowed to vote. This is a runoff of a primary, so I'm not anticipating there's going to be a huge line, but we will see. We're talking to Mick Mulvaney in recent days and his thoughts on how this is going to go.
20: Yeah, like I said, Beth was right about the polling that shows Alan comfortably ahead. Of course, you know, the turnout's going to be so low, you never know what the results are going to be like, but certainly that piece of information was out there. And then I think something that's just lost on the national audience or the broader audience, maybe outside of South Carolina, is that Trump's relationship wasn't really with Yvette. It was with Henry McMaster. Henry was the very first big name, I guess, other than Jeff Sessions, Republican, to endorse Donald Trump during the primaries in 2016. And Trump remembers that and has tried to, you know, work with Henry ever since then. And it's widely perceived in South Carolina this endorsement to Yvette was a favor to Henry. In fact, there was some chitter-chatter right when the endorsement first came out, the original endorsement, that part of the deal was that in exchange for that largesse, Yvette would make Henry's son, who doesn't have any political experience that I can remember, her lieutenant governor. You remember in South Carolina, the lieutenant governor and the governor run as a ticket. But that's the biggest thing people are missing, is that Pam Yvette has never run on her own for statewide office. In fact, she's never run for office at all. She's run as Henry McMaster's lieutenant governor. And while that's an important role on a ticket, you're not the top of the ticket. Mm. And it's not the same when you're on there with somebody. It's like running for vice president. It's important and you don't want to diminish it, but it's not the same as being the headliner. And, you know, she came in first in the five-way primary. There's no question about that, but it wasn't, I think it was by a couple percentage points. Alan has been working in South Carolina Republican politics. So I think I met Alan for the first time. We ran together for the first time in 2010. And so he spent the last, you know, 15 years going to every single little county and town in South Carolina to listen to what people say and interact with them. And that pays dividends when you have to run statewide. So, look, I think they'll both be good governors. I think Alan's going to be a great governor. As you mentioned correctly, I support Alan. He's a friend of mine. I hope that he does win. But it doesn't surprise me Trump did this because, to Beth's point, he's going to be able to claim victory either way.
0: Are you surprised at how many ads Pam Evatt has running right now? Because I haven't seen any from Alan Wilson.
20: So a couple things. And you mentioned that last time as I was driving. I'm like, oh, I need to talk to Beth about that. Here's why. I did see some this morning on News Nation that were back-to-back.
0: For Wilson? Fact,
20: it was Evatt and then Wilson back-to-back. But to your point, that was really the first one I've heard.
0: Yeah.
20: Here's why it's unlikely that you hear much. You hear some from Pam. The Charlotte market covers Rock Hill and Lancaster. That's about 10% of the voting base in South Carolina. Running for governor in South Carolina is one of the most expensive races. Running for the 5th congressional district that I was in, that Ralph Norman, now Wes Clymer, is the most expensive race in South Carolina because you must buy Charlotte market. If you're running for governor, you don't have to buy the Charlotte market because you don't want to spend that much money to get 10% of the people.
0: So is it odd that she did buy in the Charlotte market?
20: It means she has a lot of money. Either that or she's got really bad advice and her consultants are trying to make as much money out of this before the gravy train stops. That's just the cynic in me. I do not know who her consultants are.
21: Well, and I've seen a lot of the
2: the Pam Evett ads that I've seen haven't been the I'm Pam Evett and I approve this message ad. They've been like PAC ads.
21: There you go.
2: Because I've been inundated with them online as a South Carolinian as well. And I haven't seen any for Alan Wilson. They've all been the Pam Evett ads, but they haven't been her campaign. They've been like PAC money ads.
21: That goes back to my concept then about it really is probably about people making money as quickly as they can.
22: Well,
21: because you get paid a percentage off of what you buy.
0: Oh, yeah.
22: So if you're right, and I mean, it may be that Trump did this because he saw that Alan Wilson, you know, he had it won without the endorsement. But if we go back to your point about it's a primary election and anything can happen, wouldn't it be ironic that if in the end Pam Evett loses because of the endorsement, the same endorsement that got her over the hump in the first place?
21: Look, you know, I don't think there's really anybody who thinks that the endorsement is going to change the outcome. The double endorsement. It's not Pam loses. Pam will not lose because of the double endorsement.
22: But if Alan Wilson wins by a tiny, tiny amount, and somebody out there saw that double endorsement, and that ends up being, I mean, we'll never know.
21: It's possible.
22: We'll never know. Yeah. But it's fascinating to me that in a short period of time, the endorsement and then the double endorsement can end up working one way and then may work the other direction.
21: The double endorsement didn't cause Yvette to lose. The fact that someone thought Yvette was going to lose caused the double endorsement. So there's a chicken and egg thing there. But I think Beth's first instinct was correct, was that we all saw the same polling. Alan got endorsed by, you know, not endorsements count very much because they really don't, but in a Republican primary, in a small turnout, like you're going to have, some Republicans might want to know what Ralph Norman thinks.
0: Or what Tim Scott what Nancy thinks.
21: Especially Tim Scott. That's exactly, I forgot about Tim.
22: But so if somebody's out there and they're saying, again, if we're talking about a tiny, tiny piece of a pie, and somebody out there says, you know, I couldn't figure out who to vote for, but if he says he's going to endorse both of them, then I'll pick this guy.
21: Actually, I think in South Carolina, and it's been a long time since this has been relevant for me, but I think in order to vote in the runoff, you had to have voted in the primary.
0: That's true.
21: So there's not anybody who didn't know who they were going to vote for. They had to vote for somebody. Now, they could change their mind based upon Donald. So, I was with Pam Evett, but now that Donald Trump did a double endorsement, I'll switch. That is a possibility, but I don't think you can say, I didn't know who to vote for, because you have to have voted last week in order to vote.
22: Okay, so you've even taken a smaller piece of the pie.
21: You're still trying to get there, aren't you?
22: Well,
21: if he wins by 12 votes, we can have a great conversation about it next week. If he wins by 12 percentage points, then you could just move on to the next topic and we'll do music trivia or something.
23: I can move on to the next topic with the best of them. Mick Mulvaney, of course, our longtime political analyst and former White House chief of staff. 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
24: Hey, Bo and Beth, and the traffic's in great shape on the major thoroughfares. Just a couple of merge delays, but no major incidents reported on I-85, I-77, or 45. Moving pretty close to posted speed on this really light and easy summer morning. Incident on Independence Freeway westbound as you approach Briar Creek Road. Just a bit of an onlooker delay. Also to the south, have a collision. Tivola Road next to I-77 at West Park Drive, and just northwest of Uptown, road blockage reported Bates Ford Road at Brookshire Freeway. Boomer Von Cannon, WBT Traffic.
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24: Your WBT forecast for today, Tuesday, June 23rd. A couple of showers early today, then becoming sunny, less humid later this afternoon. But today's high up to 90. Tonight, clear, breezy, 65. And tomorrow, sunny, 87. 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
23: All right, 7 before 7 on WBT on this Tuesday morning. Let's rewind to the market close on Monday.
3: The major averages kicking off the new trading week mixed as investors monitor the latest developments between the U.S. and Iran. However, struggling big tech weighed on the Nasdaq. Consumer discretionary and communications services were the worst performing sectors, while healthcare and industrials advanced. And shares of Elon Musk's rocket company SpaceX falling for a third straight session and suffering its biggest one-day decline since going public earlier this month, with its stock falling over 16%. The Dow winners, Caterpillar, J.P. Morgan Chase, and United Health Group, the Dow decliners, Amazon, Microsoft, and Home Depot. The Dow up 148 points, the Nasdaq lower by 351, S&P 500 down 28. Hillary Barsky, Fox News.
23: Pre-market numbers on your Tuesday, everything is in negative territory. Dow futures are down 286 points, S&P futures down 110, Nasdaq futures are down 878. All right, are you ready? Did you know? Today's the day. It's Amazon Prime Day.
0: Oh, I knew. I have things waiting in my cart currently.
2: I don't know how you could possibly not know with the amount of advertising online, on television, even on the radio. 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Prime Day is coming.
0: Oh, I follow far too many quote-unquote Instagram influencers, the home decor ones, you know, that are like, find this Pottery Barn dupe or find this, Crate and Barrel dupe on Amazon. I've ordered so many dupe items like lamps and things that are $500 at one of the big one of the stores, and on Amazon you get it for like $64.
23: So
0: they look good, too.
23: Usually Amazon Prime Days are in July. It's early this year.
0: Yeah. Oh, I don't think I remembered that.
23: Well, it's not. There have been a few times where it's been in July, but most of the time, or where it's been in June, but most of the time it's in July. So it's early this year. And one of the reasons they say it's today through the 26th of June is because there are a lot of things coming up in July that people are going to want to spend money on to prepare, like for the latter rounds of the World Cup. Or there's also the 250th birthday of America coming up on July 4th. So they're saying they wanted to get a little bit ahead of some big events that are happening in July. Do either of you treat Amazon Prime Day the way you used to treat Black Friday?
2: No.
23: Is it like that big a deal?
2: The only thing is, like, I, as a Prime member, there are some additional benefits that you get around Prime Days heading into Prime Day. And like, for example, if you set an Alexa alert for a particular deal or something, you got entered into a sweepstakes for like $10,000. So yeah, I was like, oh, well, I need, these new cables for my home studio. So like, yeah, set me a deal alert for those cables. Whether or not I buy them, maybe I still get entered into that sweepstakes. Or you can get $5 large pizzas from Little Caesars right now.
0: How do you know this? I don't know these things, and I'm an Amazon Google Prime
2: News
0: member.
2: My Google News feed is wild.
23: Cables or pizza? Which one do you want?
0: I kind of want the pizza. I was never a Black Friday person. I was never a person that would go wait in line and fight the crowds to get a good deal.
23: Okay, Cyber Monday. Like, I'm talking about the online equivalent of, is this as big a deal in July or June or July for people as it is, get that big deal coming up after Thanksgiving?
0: I am sad to say that online ordering has definitely spoiled me. I'm not one of those ladies who loves to go and shop. I avoid it at all costs. I if I have to go to a store and actually shop,
23: you're missing out so much.
0: I know.
6: I'm with you, Beth.
0: I know what I'm looking for. I go in, I'm in, I'm out. I am not like a browser.
23: Mark, I haven't been to a store since 1996.
0: But Amazon and Walmart Plus, man, those places have spoiled me. And I've ordered, some of the greatest things, like a fake tree for, a room, or like fake flower arrangements that look gorgeous in vases. I have some peonies that are peonies flowers, arrangement that are beautifully stunning that I put together
6: in
0: a vase.
6: That sounded like Mark. That's
0: peonies.
23: So before we go to the news, some of the big deals apparently today: Apple AirPods Pro 3, you can save $69 on those. Stanley Quencher tumbler. Everybody's got the Stanleys these days. $20 was $40. This is a rare 50% off deal. And here we go. Hanes men's zip-up hoodie. $11, usually $28. That's 61% off. So the Roomba, also a big deal. The vacuum we were talking about the other day, you can get that for 47% off today, apparently. So.
0: Wow.
1: The only reason to go to Walmart is just to watch the weirdos.
0: No, but Walmart Plus, man, they're amazing. They get some groceries.
1: Oh, online, yeah.
0: Yeah. Walmart Plus.
1: I meant going in person.
0: In person. I don't do that.
23: That's called Walmart Minus, Mark.
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1: Charlotte's brand new mayor says he's ready to go. Good morning. Just before 7, I'm Mark Garrison. He has never run for office, never held public office. Most in Charlotte don't even know who he is. But 63-year-old Rob Harrington decided he'd put his name on the list to finish out Vi Lyle's term. And last night, city council picked him for the job.
9: I think we offered what we had to offer, and that's a record of leadership, a record of collaboration, a record of listening, and I look forward to bringing those skills to bear.
1: Harrington's a highly successful lawyer, president of the State Bar Association. Last week, Harrington said that he thinks the city's biggest problem is affordable housing and inclusion. Second on his list, crime.
10: At all times, public safety. I know the budget included at least a strong start towards policing and public safety and fire, but I don't think that can be left out of any equation because the citizens look to us for that.
1: Some on the city council also hope Harrington will crack down on city council meetings, which have suffered under Mayor Vi Lyle's recently. She often loses control of the debate. He says he's ready to do that with his gavel. Harrington to be sworn in July 1st. He will serve until the next election next November. And that brings us right to 7 o'clock from the Charlotte Eye, Ear, Nose, and Throat Traffic Center. Trust your senses to Senta. Boomer's got plenty of time for coffee this morning.
12: Yes, sir. We sure do.
1: Not sure a lot cooking out there.
12: No, not at all, man. It's very light volume here. The summer vacations must be underway because they're not on the highway around here. We do have an incident, though, Mark, now just coming in on in Cabarrus County, 85 southbound at exit 52 Poplar Tent. Seeing some delays stretching us back to Kannapolis Parkway. So beware for the brake light. 85 southbound near exit 52, Poplar Tent. Incident South Charlotte, Tivola Road, right next to I-77 at West Park Drive. And just northwest of Uptown have reports of road blockage. Beattiesford Road at Brookshire Freeway. Boomer Von Cannon, WBT Traffic.
1: WBT News Time, 7:01. Charlotte police have arrested kids and parents after a mess uptown on Saturday. A rowdy takeover of Romer Bearden Park. About 200 kids. Some had open containers of booze, others with guns. Cops say they're not going to put up with unruly kids or bad parents.
13: We just ask that the parents know where their kids are, that they're keeping an eye on them, and that they're tracking where they are and what they're doing.
1: That's Lieutenant Ryan Shields. After Saturday, 24 arrested, 13 of those parents. And in Mooresville, new developments in a deadly golf cart crash.
14: The parents of one of the teens involved now face charges. Jeffrey and Sherry Comets were each charged with contributing to the delinquency of a juvenile in connection to the death of 13-year-old Julia Rooney on March 23rd. Additionally, Jeffrey is charged with failing to maintain liability insurance, while Sherry was also charged with allowing an unlicensed person to drive. Their 13-year-old daughter was reportedly behind the wheel when the golf cart wrecked just off Brawley School Road. Cops say Julia, a middle school cheerleader, was in the passenger seat when she fell as the vehicle was making a turn and died, while several others were injured. Brennan Dixon, WBT News.
1: Vice President Vance upbeat after talks with Iran. He says the Iranians are willing to let inspectors look around to make sure there are no nukes.
15: You can't trust anybody's words. You have to trust what they actually do. Letting in the inspectors is a big deal, but again, we're going to see what they actually let the inspectors do once they're in the country. That's going to continually be a part of our negotiation.
1: And Iran quickly threw cold water on the talks, saying they did not agree to have inspectors in the country. Some parents in Gastonia plan to rally this afternoon. They are not happy with the amount of money the county is spending on public schools. They'll speak out tonight demanding more at the Gaston County Commission meeting. Republicans back to the polls today in South Carolina. We polls opened, in fact, in the Palmetto State about 3 minutes. minutes ago. It's the runoff and the race for governor between Alan Wilson and Pamela Evatt. Those two have been going after each other.
4: She's lying to you to manipulate you.
5: This is the rantings of a true career politician.
1: Now, originally, President Trump endorsed Evatt. Now, in the runoff, Trump says, vote for either one. You can't go wrong with either. Again, the polls are just open, and they will be open until 7 tonight. Now it's time for your forecast brought to you by Window Nation.
16: Well, could use some rain. It's still got a shot here as we push on through this morning. A couple of passing showers, maybe a thunder shower. Then the clouds should break and actually we get into some sunshine and a pretty decent afternoon. Closer to 90 degrees. Tonight, mainly clear, dropping back to about 65. Still quite breezy. Pretty good looking Wednesday. Sunshine upper 80s. Thursday, we're back to the low 90s and mostly sunny. I'm meteorologist Ray Stijic from the Weather Channel on Charlotte's FM News Talk 107.9 WBT.
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1: 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Looking ahead to the opening bell on Wall Street, might be an interesting day ahead. The Dow futures are down nearly 300 points and the NASDAQ futures right now are down 800 points. All right, now it's time for sports, brought to you by Cardinal Environmental Solutions. How many times have they lost 13, the Tar Heels?
17: Yeah, they gave up 13 last night. So. Kind of matches that number. They were down 11, as they say, 13-2. Final score, Oklahoma beats North Carolina. Sooners win the baseball national championship. First time for them since 1994. Tar Heels still in search of their first NCAA baseball title. It's the third time they've been the national runner-up in program history. Star second baseman Gavin Gallagher on coming up just short of winning it all.
18: This team, this coaching staff, they trusted me to, you know, put the C on my jersey. Something that UNC hasn't done for long, and it's an honor and a privilege to be able to say that I was a part of that.
17: In this game, though, Tar Heels used 8 pitchers, gave up 14 hits, 8 walks in the game. Padres over the Braves in San Diego, 1-0. Atlanta's lost 8 of their last 11 games. First round of the NBA draft is tonight. The Hornets will pick at 14 and 18 in this first round. Washington Wizards holding the first overall pick. Milwaukee Bucks acquired 2-time NBA MVP Giannis Antetokounmpo along with Bobby Portis from Milwaukee in exchange for Tyler Hero, 3 more players and 3 more first round picks among other considerations. Brooklyn Nets trade for 3-time All-Star Julius Randle from the Timberwolves, part of a 3-team deal. Michigan's Dusty May leaving college basketball to become head coach of the Mavericks after leading the Wolverines to the national title. And at the World Cup, Lionel Messi with both goals for Argentina and a 2-0 win over Austria. He now has a World Cup record 18 goals in his career. Jim Zoki, WBT Sports.
1: 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We lead local. I'm Mark Garrison, WBT News.
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21: Oh, now you're going to shoot me in my pinky toe.
23: Not the pinky toe. But one of your toes feels like it got shot.
0: Yeah. My little roast beef, the little piggy who had no roast beef, is that toe.
23: What does that even mean?
0: This little piggy went to market. This little piggy stayed home. No. This little piggy had roast beef. This little piggy had none.
23: Of all the things to say, why does that one piggy get roast beef? I mean, how does that make any sense? Why would something pork eat something beef?
3: See,
23: well, you can't eat pork if you're pork, right? Just like you can't eat beef if
0: I don't know.
14: This is why we're here.
0: Did y'all ever see that skit that the guys from South Park did called "Making Bacon with Macon"? And it was a pig.
3: I love that you remember that.
0: They were feeding bacon to a pig.
23: Everybody loves bacon.
0: Yeah, yeah.
23: Well, you may wonder why I'm playing.
3: My theme this. Music?
23: Yeah, your theme music for today.
14: Speed's walk-up song.
23: Got your Miami shirt on there, our Miami Heat resident fan. Last night, the longest drawn-out saga of trading somebody from their home franchise maybe ever in the NBA, Giannis, the Greek freak, is now headed to South Beach. This is ESPN's Shams Charania.
7: This was a 13-month trade saga for Giannis Antetokounmpo and the Milwaukee Bucks. Just to put it plainly, Giannis felt like his time was up with the Bucks a calendar year ago. The Bucks at every turn did everything they could to try to keep him. Pat Riley has landed his white whale. We know his history. Shaquille O'Neal, Alonzo Mourning, LeBron James, Chris Bosh, Jimmy Butler, and now Giannis is walking into Miami to play in South Beach with Bam Adebayo. The job for the Heat isn't done, but that's a pretty strong duo to start with.
23: So the news broke late yesterday that a deal was going to happen with Giannis with either Boston or Miami before the NBA draft. And the NBA draft is tonight, and as Oak was saying, the Hornets have the 14th and 18th pick. There is some speculation that maybe they would trade up. We'll see. But the big news going into the draft is Giannis is now in Miami. And so, Steve, as our resident Miami fan, are you happy about this?
8: Si, senor.
20: Yes, I am happy. We needed.
14: I thought you could do it all in Spanish.
20: Yeah, no. I mean,
23: muy bueno.
20: It wouldn't really be great for our P1s, but I am excited about it because we needed like one other like proper star on the team to solidify things. The problem is what we gave up for Giannis. I mean, I'll miss Tyler Hero. I'll miss Jaime Jaquez. I wish Bernie was here so that he could say, Jamie, Jaquez, right? And then I could shout from the corner and correct him.
14: He has done that before.
20: Yes. And I think the biggest thing was losing Kaz, which was, he was a rookie last year and showed some real potential. But we've got Giannis, which just means I'm going to have to shell out more money for another Miami Heat
14: jersey. That's Monday, Thursday, Tuesday, Friday.
0: Gianna. Well, his name did not look like Giannis whenever I...
20: Giannis?
0: It looked like, yeah. I was like, oh, cool.
14: Like Johnny's, like, yeah, up like, in Concord.
0: Yeah. Gianni's, like the little Italian place.
14: I think I will say this about on the Milwaukee side. I think they got a haul, as you talked about, because three first-round picks, in addition to getting younger with some good, really good young talent there. And for the Heat, Pat Riley's not getting any younger, so they're in full win-now mode because Giannis has been in the league 13 years. So he's not peak Giannis. He's very good, but he's not that young anymore. So they definitely got a lot older and will be serious contenders this year, but it'll be a shorter window, I think.
23: Well, and look, we've seen Pat Riley make magic like this before. Shaquille O'Neal was certainly on the downswing of his career when he got to Miami, and they won a title there with a very young flash, Dwayne Wade, back in the day. So we'll see if this works out. Pat Riley is, you know, if you're Giannis, I think playing for somebody like Pat Riley at this point in your career is a good career move based on what he's done in the past. Okay, so enough about Miami. Good for them. But tonight, Charlotte Hornets.
14: All right, Thank you, Steve.
8: I'll turn my mic off now.
23: Zoki.
14: Time for politics.
23: So, Zoki, how are you feeling about the Charlotte Hornets going into tonight's NBA draft?
14: Yeah, you mentioned when you've got two picks, you have flexibility where you could package those and move up. And I don't anticipate they would move back in this draft, but they would probably either, I would think, sit still at 14 and 18 or try to move up with the two picks. But again, it's nice because it's such a good young core of a team overall
17: They don't have to do anything too crazy. So I think, you know, unless someone knocks their socks off with a trade deal, probably a pretty good chance they'll just be happy to sit where they are and make the picks they're going to make and just add to this roster. So it's fun to not be that desperate team.
23: Yes. I was just about to say, isn't it nice to be able to sit back and know that you don't, the weight is not on you to draft somebody who's going to be a cornerstone tonight. If you get somebody who can complement the core that you have, that's great. But they're finally at a place, having made the play in, where you've got your team that you're ready to ride with. Now you're just looking for a few things to put icing on the cake.
17: Be nice exactly to have another. I'm sorry, Beth, I may interrupt you. Go ahead.
0: That was exactly what I was thinking.
17: Thank you. And then also, in addition to what Beth is saying, I think, you know, like having Musa Diabate, like having some more help as far as just some interior, if they had like a rim protector to go with that defensive rebounding to add to that. So that's still your thought.
23: The NBA draft is tonight and tomorrow night. So it's on ESPN and ABC, and they have taken the NFL template.
17: You're a 14-year-old boy.
0: I am over here. I don't know what's happening. I think as I broke my toe, it broke my brain.
23: They've taken the NBA template where they've spread it over a couple of nights now. I'm sorry, the NFL template spreading it over a couple of nights. So it'll be on ESPN tonight. The Washington Wizards have the number one pick. The Utah Jazz have the number two pick. And like Zoke said, Hornets are 14 and 18. So we'll see if they improve that at all. But that is the latest on the NBA front. When we come back, we will talk to Tark Bakary and Larkin Eggleston together, get their reaction to the big political news in Charlotte this morning. The selection of new interim mayor Robert Harrington last night from Charlotte City Council, and a bit of a surprise given what it looked like was going to happen going in, with Harold Cogdill getting the Black Political Caucus vote and James Mitchell, of course, having experience on that council. But in the end, it's Robert Harrington, who has no political experience. He's got business experience and he's got administrative experience, but not direct political experience. So we'll get the thoughts of these two guys coming up right now from the Charlotte Eye, Ear, Nose, and Throat Traffic Center. Trust your senses to Senta. Here's Boomer Von Cannon.
12: Hey, thank you, Bo and Beth. Have an incident near Concord on I-85 headed southbound at exit 52 Poplar Tent Road. That's been moved to the right shoulder. Just a bit of an onlooker delay, though, as you make your way downhill at exit 52. Incident to the west on Beam Road at Yorkmont Road, and in South Charlotte on Tyvola Road next to I-77 at West Park Drive. Boomer Von Cannon, WBT Traffic.
2: 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One of our clients, Sonny's Barbecue, says,
6: "We've been on WBT since 1978 when we opened our first Sonny's in Charlotte. To this day, we contribute much of our success to H.A. 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
12: WBT forecast today, Tuesday, June 23rd, a few showers early, then sunshine returns this afternoon and less humid later. Today's high, 90. Tonight, clear, breezy, 65. Wednesday, hump day, sunny, 87. 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
6: "We've been on WBT since 1978 when we opened our first Sonny's in Charlotte. 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

0: right, before I go to the WBT hotline, let's go back to last night.
1: All right, so we've received the opening, and we do have a person to join this organization. Having received six or more council members' votes, there is a motion to appoint Robert Harrington by acclamation to the office of mayor, to the office of mayor upon vacancy by the office by bylaws.
2: So moved.
1: I'm leaving tomorrow.
3: Second.
2: So moved.
0: Well, I would say just like that, we have a new mayor, but it took a little while last night, and it wasn't exactly the route that we thought based on who we heard about coming into this. But let's bring in our guys who normally join us on Thursdays, Tark Bakari and Larkin Eggleston from the Southern Group, and of course, former city council members together and served with Vi Lyles. And we've been talking about this path to an interim mayor. Tark, good morning.
4: Good morning, guys.
0: Thanks for being here. Larkin, you there as well?
5: I am, sir.
0: All right, so here we go. Tark, your thoughts on Robert Harrington being the guy that made it through the final five here?
4: Well, I guess my thoughts before that are on the council's decision to let 31 people address the group again before they made that decision. That was pretty brutal for anyone who had to watch that. So it was a little bit of a popularity contest with everyone getting 1 minute to make their case. So once again, the council kind of, you know, prolonged an already painful experience. But Larkin and I had Rob Harrington on the podcast. And, you know, Larkin knew him because of the Democrat circles and everything. So for me, I'm probably like a lot more charlatans who didn't really know who he was before this process. And I got to know him on that episode. And he seems, I am cautiously optimistic, I'll just say, because he seems like somebody who might be able to be the adult in the room, come in, provide a little of the structure that's been missing there, and somehow hopefully manage this council. But overall, I would say it's a good thing, but he's probably in store for more than he bargained for when he gets on that body.
6: And Larkin, how are you feeling? Like Tark just said, you knew him or maybe knew of him, maybe more so than most charlatans. Were you surprised, though, by this?
5: No, I think by the time we got to the vote, this was not a big surprise. There were certainly flashier and more well-known candidates, and Tark and I had sort of handicapped from the beginning that his path would probably be if those flashier, more well-known candidates couldn't quite get to six. And that's sort of exactly what happened. He ended up becoming the option that I think everyone was comfortable with, even if he wasn't everyone's first choice. And I do think that you'll see much more efficiently run meetings. I think he's going to be very professional and effective in that sense. I think it's okay for us to have someone who's a little more understated at this point in time. I think the council's got a lot of things going on, a lot of big personalities, a lot of strong opinions. Having someone who maybe isn't as political, maybe isn't as flashy or, you know, quote unquote, exciting is exactly what we need right now.
0: So just so people know, if they're just tuning in and waking up this morning, no one received the six votes on the first ballot. So the council members had to vote again. Now, the first go-round, Harold Cogdell got two votes, Kerry Cook got three, Harrington got four, Mitchell got two. Going into this, Tark, there was all this talk about Harold Cogdell and his experience, you know, already being a council member and on county commission the chair, and he got the Black Political Caucus endorsement a few nights ago. So, you know, I think most people thought that Harold Cogdell had the upper hand going in, and in the end, he doesn't even make the final two.
4: Yeah, and at the end of last week, I was forecasting that it was going to be Harold, and I really thought that. And then, as Larkin said, as the weekend progressed and we started getting little tidbits of back channel info on where the conversations were, it was becoming clear that this was more of a toss-up. You know, that BPC endorsement, as we've talked about many times in the show,

0: with you guys. It's the most substantial thing that's left in Charlotte around here. And for them to have picked Harold Cogdill and then this council not to have gone with that, you saw, I think he got two votes. And those two were, I think it was probably like Dimple and Renee or something like that, who were basically showing loyalty to the BPC. I think, you know, some people are going to have to answer some questions amongst them who are jockeying for their endorsement next time. But if those two votes that went to James Smudgy Mitchell himself and one other, arguably you could say, okay, would that have been Harold's and that would have been his four, and he would have made the runoff, and then he would have won that possibly. You know, it's impossible to know, but I think there was definitely the problem with people using their first vote and knowing that something would probably go to a runoff. I think Harold very easily still could have won if he had somehow made that second vote, but again, that's just not how the cookie crumbled.
1: Well, and Larkin, what does that say about the power of the Black Political Caucus and that endorsement with this council, and what kind of power they might have moving forward as we go to another mayoral election in 18 months?
2: Well, the power of that endorsement is not something that could be realized in this kind of a situation, because the power of the Black Political Caucus's endorsement is the volunteers that they have who go out and are at polling places during early voting, at polling places on election day, and handing out the printed Black Political Caucus slate of folks who they've endorsed to all the voters walking in to vote in a lot of these heavily African-American precincts. And so that is really the ground game that they run behind those endorsements during an election cycle, is really the power. And so that's obviously not what was happening here. You only had 11 people with a vote. These are folks that they had either known or interviewed and spent a lot of time talking to in the last few weeks and had strong opinions about. So, you know, if somebody, and I don't know this to be the case with Harold, but if someone had decided that was not someone that they were interested in voting for, you know, I don't think that just because the caucus endorsed him, they were suddenly going to get on board. So I do think it was interesting because Rob and Kerry Cook, for that matter, were the two that finished in the two last slots in that BPC voting amongst the final five, just because they weren't as well-known, and yet they ended up being the top two in last night's process. So I think it was just sort of an odd circumstance for them to use their endorsement process, because the way that they typically get those wins is very different than how this played out. Mm.
3: We'll continue the conversation with Tark and Larkin here on last night's surprise to many final vote. Robert Harrington is the interim mayor of Charlotte going forward. What does it mean now, though, that Kerry Cook is the second runner, is the runner-up here? I mean, what does it mean for her future, and what must she be thinking now? And then also James Mitchell. We'll talk more about the path for various people last night as we continue on a Tuesday morning, June 23rd. We'll head back to the news center and rejoin Mark Garrison.
4: And we'll stay on the theme, saying goodbye last night to Mayor Vi Liao. She presided over her last city council meeting.
5: And I want you, every one of you in this room, to understand this city is absolutely one of the most astounding places that we can be.
4: Liao's just 7 months into her term, but she decided a couple of months ago she'd had enough, would rather spend time with her grandkids, so she's stepping down. Council selecting local lawyer Robert Harrington, as you've just been hearing about with Bo and Beth. He's never held office, 63 years old. Initially, he didn't receive that many votes from council when he was made a finalist, but last night he got the job to serve out the rest of Liao's term. We'll have more on him on the news at 8. A former Charlotte mayor, meantime, has died. Mayor Eddie Knox, a Democrat. He was the mayor from the for the Queen City from 1979 to 1983. He defeated Harvey Gantt, served two terms. He was a longtime lawyer in Davidson. He died yesterday. He was 89 years old. And back to the city council last night. Besides picking a new mayor, they also approved a $5 million to start checking tickets on the light rail. About time, many are saying. The city has embarrassed itself letting people ride free, turning light rail into a rolling homeless shelter. Something I encountered riding the train.
6: Train approaching.
4: No security, no ticket checks. Which opened the door for a homeless guy named Reginald to ask me for money.
7: Damn, $2.
4: Reginald was drinking, had a beer in a brown paper bag. That's a violation of train policy. and he had no ticket.
6: Has anybody checked your ticket today?
7: Not today.
4: So now the city will spend $5 million to hire a company called Block by Block, and they will provide ambassadors, we're told, to check tickets in what's being called a non-confrontational basis. Not sure what all of that means and when it will start. Katz recently said at least 50% of riders do not pay to ride the train. In Rock Hill last night.
8: All in favor, please say aye.
9: Aye.
8: Any opposed? Approved.
4: City Council voting to do what's needed to bring a big biotech company to Rock Hill. They approved a zoning change and tax breaks for the company. Mayor John Geddes.
8: Our community's been working hard to see an employer like this come.
10: The unnamed corporation wants to build a corporate headquarters and a manufacturing facility at Palmetto Research Park. The site once targeted by the Carolina Panthers to be their headquarters and practice facility. The new development would bring about $1.5 billion in investment.
4: And about 1,200 jobs to Rock Hill. Now, we don't know the name of the company yet. That's supposed to be made public at an upcoming county council meeting in York County. That was Caroline Boyer with Queen City News. We haven't heard much lately about the disappearance of Nancy Guthrie, her daughter Savannah, of course, on the Today Show. But now comes word one of the original ransom notes months ago had bad news.
11: We received your message and we understand.
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12: The message was the second of two notes sent to the family in the first week following Nancy Guthrie's kidnapping on February 1st.
13: It's been 141 days since Nancy Guthrie disappeared, and not a single tip has led to her or her abductor.
4: That's reporter Jonathan Vigliotti. Now 7:32 from the Charlotte Eye, Ear, Nose, and Throat Traffic Center. Trust your senses to Senta. Boomer's checking the jam cams. How do we look?
14: Light volume of traffic. Yeah. Much lighter than what we normally see here, Mark. So it must be vacation time, Mark.
4: Yeah, I'm ready.
14: Yeah, let's go, man. It's time to hit the road, too.
4: Yeah.
14: Hey, if you're on the road on 85 southbound near Concord, it's an incident now moved to the shoulder. Exit 52 Poplar Tent Road. And in North Mecklenburg on the 485 westbound outer loop at exit 18 Oakdale Road, that also moved to the shoulder. Collision to the south on Tyvola Road next to I-77 at West Park Drive. On South Boulevard at Sharon Road West, near the airport, Beam Road at Yorkmont Road. Boomer Von Kennen, WBT Traffic.
4: 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So, draft time in the NBA tonight.
3: It just snuck up on us, right?
4: I know,
3: the season
4: really
3: just
4: did.
3: Ended, and let's get ready for the next year. First round of the NBA draft is tonight. Hornets have two picks, number 14 and number 18. General Manager Jeff Peterson on what having the extra pick can do for them tonight.
15: Allows us to be flexible. It adds some optionality in terms of, you know, being able to trade up, trade back, you can move out. So it's always good to have options in life. Even if we stay put, we're confident that we'll get two really good players there.
3: We believe optionality will allow that word. Washington Wizards hold the first overall pick, followed by Utah and Memphis. A big deal in the NBA last night. Miami Heat acquired two-time MVP Giannis Antetokounmpo and Bobby Portis from the Bucks in exchange for Tyler Hero, three other players, and three first-round picks. Brooklyn Nets trade for three-time All-Star Julius Randle from the Timberwolves, part of a three-team deal involving Chicago. Free agent Trae Young going right back to Washington on a four-year contract, $212 million. Michigan's Dusty May led the Wolverines to a national title, now will become head coach of the NBA's Dallas Mavericks, last coach to leave a reigning national champ to coach in the NBA, Larry Brown, back in 1988. End of the road for the college baseball season, and Oklahoma beats North Carolina 13-2 in the title game, Sooners' first championship since 1994. Tar Heels still searching for their first NCAA baseball title. Braves lose at San Diego 1-0, and at the World Cup, Argentina 2-0 over Austria, both goals by Lionel Messi, who's got a World Cup record 18 in his career. Jim Zocchi, WBT Sports.
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9: Still some showers, thunder showers that may have to work on through, and we may see them pass through this morning. Sunshine by later today, close to 90 on a west breeze. Tonight, 65 and clear and breezy. Tomorrow, sunshine upper 80s. I'm meteorologist Ray Stijic from the Weather Channel on Charlotte's FM News Talk 107.9 WBT.
4: 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I'm Mark Garrison, WBT News.
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3: Continuing with Tark Bakari and Larkin Eggleston. You hear them every Thursday, R&D with BT, and of course their podcast, R&D in the NC. Both these guys served on city council with Vi Lyles. Larkin, Democrat. Tark is a Republican, and now they have joined forces post-local politics, at least for now, to form the Southern Group and represent that in Charlotte. And we're talking about the surprise news last night that Robert Harrington is your new interim mayor.
0: I'm excited to work with this group of people. You can feel their passion about the city, and I can feel their passion about the city, and we're just looking forward to the future. I think we offered what we had to offer, and that's a record of leadership, a record of collaboration, a record of listening, and I look forward to bringing those skills to bear.
3: So it's really a double surprise, Beth, because not only is Robert Harrington the person to emerge from the final five, but the person who was the runner-up was also a surprise. Kerry Cook last night was the second highest vote getter amongst the second vote of the council.
2: I don't know if I'm getting bitten by that bug yet, but I'm encouraged to see how many people have shown up, and I want all of these people to continue to show up and get to work for our community, and they are.
3: Okay, so let's talk about that for a second. And Larkin, it's interesting to me, now you start thinking about not only what kind of mayor will Robert Harrington be, but what about Kerry Cook, who now is somewhat of a known name after going through this process. Kerry Cook was asked right there, is she thinking about the general election coming up in a year and a half, and could she figure into that? I'm wondering what you think she did for her name recognition in this, and whether she's somebody to now keep an eye on for the general election that will follow the point where we are right now.
5: Yeah, I think she did herself a big favor in terms of boosting her name ID and credibility in the community, at least in this political realm. I think she already had a good deal of credibility in the community, but had never really wandered too far into politics. I don't think you'll see her run for mayor in 2027, but I do think she'd be an incredibly viable Charlotte City Council candidate or candidate for some other office. That would certainly be the most logical given the process she's just gone through. I don't know what district she lives in, but frankly, I think as an at-large candidate, she'd be very viable, and there's going to certainly be some openings on the city council because, as I'm sure we're about to start talking about, several of these folks will be running for mayor in 2027 and thereby vacating their council seat. So I think she's got a real chance if she wants to be on that council after the next election, but I'd be very surprised to see her running for mayor.
1: You know, Tark, I know on this short list that the people who were of this five said that they wouldn't run for mayor, but now that they are not the interim mayor, do you think we will see any of these people run for mayor, like James Mitchell, like you just heard Larkin say that Kerry Cook might run for city council, but like Senator Tedros?
6: Oh, yeah, we're going to see all of them running. What we needed in Charlotte was a bigger Democrat bench. So luckily, our dreams and wishes have been answered here in the last week. But I think now that this is behind us, I think that the selection they made, I wouldn't have necessarily believed. You know, we talked about this a lot. Can you believe the person who says they're not going to run, especially when five of them, at least on that council, definitely are eyeing a 2027 run? I think Rob Harrington probably provides a really good safety net for someone who probably won't. And again, we can't be certain. But I think that what you're going to ultimately see over this next, let's call it 12 of the 18 months, is a lot of those five people still kind of jockeying for position, still trying to see if somehow they can rise above in the topics. That's where Rob Harrington is going to have his hands full in whatever big topics come up over that next year, because these folks are still going to be positioning themselves. And then maybe in that last kind of 8 month period, you're going to see some people falling out, running for their same seat they're in now versus jumping in and trying to be in the mayoral race. So I think they're all very active candidates for that, but they will probably, a couple of them at least, will drop off, and maybe some new names will appear.
3: Final thing with Tark Bakary and Larkin Eggleston, and this is not about this current council or mayor, but it is notable that on the same day that Charlotte chooses a new mayor, a new interim mayor, we got word that a former mayor passed away, and that's former Mayor Eddie Knox, passed away at the age of 89. And Eddie Knox, for those who don't know, was Charlotte's mayor from 1979 to 1983. He also served two terms in the North Carolina Senate, and he ran for governor. And he was the guy that that was succeeded by Harvey Gantt in 1983. So, Larkin, I saw that you posted a picture having talked to Eddie Knox shortly after you began your term on city council. But what are your thoughts on a voice and a name from Charlotte's political past?
5: Yeah, I mean, just a statesman. He's such a great guy. The Knox name is certainly familiar to folks in this community. The current mayor of Davidson, Rusty Knox, was Eddie's nephew. And so that family has done so much for this region. Eddie did so much for this city. I was grateful that I got the chance to know him after I was elected to the city council. He was so generous with his time and advice, and he will certainly be missed. It did feel kind of surreal that on Mayor Lyle's last day as mayor, we lost one of our few living mayors. And, just glad I had the chance to know him.
1: Did you know him as well, Tark? Do you have thoughts?
7: No, I don't. Sorry. No, I mean, I've heard a lot of great things about him. But Larkin's one of those guys who, and this is why we're a good partnership. He goes out and calls and meets people and proactively does that stuff. And lo and behold, he had an opportunity to meet someone that is a well-known name across this community. And I didn't have that opportunity.
3: Well, look, guys, we appreciate you coming on a different day, but an important day, because we needed to get your reaction to this. Big story. Charlotte has a new mayor, and it's Robert Harrington. And I know we'll have a further conversation on this when you guys join us on future Thursdays. But thanks for calling in this morning.
5: Thanks, guys.
7: You got it.
3: There he is. And there they are. Tark Bakary, Larkin Eggleston from the Southern Group. And I believe this week it looks like Larkin's going to be with us. I'm not sure about Tark, but hopefully both of them, maybe half of them. But we'll have them in here from Thursdays to come, like I said. So.
1: Yeah, and we love their perspective, because they've worked on this council and they understand local politics in this city probably better than just about anyone.
3: Yeah, and that's the whole key, Beth, the dynamic now that's going to be in place with that group, some of which served with Tark and Larkin, that group now is going to be overseen by somebody who has no political experience and has not been around that dais. You would have thought maybe that would be the upper hand for somebody like Harold Cogdell, but in the end, they choose somebody who is going to chart their own path.
1: Well, and we just got confirmation that Councilmember Kimberly Owens is going to join us and give us some insight into how the vote went and where minds were when it came to the vote last night and what they expect going forward as a council.
3: And you listened today, and I'm sure you're wondering what to expect or who is this guy? Because this is not the name we thought we'd be saying today. So we're all learning and getting to know the new interim mayor together. Right now we'll go to the Charlotte Eye, Ear, Nose, and Throat Traffic Center. Trust your senses to Senta. Here's Boomer Von Cannon.
14: Thank you, Bo and Beth. A lot of trucks on the roadways, and especially the major thoroughfares today. Prime Day is underway from Amazon. I think you were mentioning that there's more sold today than Black Friday and Cyber Monday combined. That's an incredible amount of trucks that are out. So, the guys, keep it safe, and hope you have a safe drive throughout the day. Seeing congestion on northbound 77, approaching exit 90, Carowinds Boulevard. Really heavy right now. Also in the 485 outer loop westbound at exit 18, Oakdale Road. That's on the shoulder. Collision South Charlotte on southbound South Boulevard. Left lane blocked as you turn towards Sharon Road West. Also Westinghouse Boulevard at the 485 overpass at Rodney Street. On Arrowwood Road at Red Oak Boulevard. And a collision near the airport, Beam Road at York Mart Road. Boomer Von Cannon, WBT Traffic.
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14: Your WBT forecast today, Tuesday, June 23rd. Couple of showers around early today, then becoming sunny, less humid later this afternoon. Today's high up to 90. Tonight, clear, breezy, 65. Tomorrow, sunny, 87. 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

0: have to be careful. I can't step on Whitney Houston.
1: I know.
0: Whitney Houston, of course, just one of the many, many recording acts that are associated with Clive Davis. And it is not hyperbole to say entertainment icon, Clive Davis, who passed away yesterday. We got news yesterday that he passed away at the age of 94.
1: 94. He was the president of Columbia Records. He was the founder and president of Arista Records. But he is credited with the success of so many artists who have shaped culture, have shaped American music. Pink Floyd, Janis Joplin, Billy Joel, Earth, Wind, and Fire, Chicago, Luther Vandross, of course, Whitney Houston, we just heard, Gavin DeGraw. I mean, so many people can credit him with their success, and he was known for having what they called a magic ear, and he often said in interviews that he would just go with his gut. Anything that would give him that tingly feeling in his gut, the tingle up his spine, he knew that he was in front of something unique and someone who could be great. And most of them would go on to be great.
0: And when you talk about somebody like Clive Davis and you say he launched X, Y, and Z, it's one thing to launch and to be able to realize and pick out talent. But then this is an important word because the obituary that I read yesterday said he fostered the careers of people like Whitney Houston and Neil Diamond and Bruce Springsteen and Aretha Franklin and Kelly Clarkson. And it's one thing to pick out the talent and launch it, which he did in so many of these cases, but it's another thing to know what to do with talent like that and to guide them through various phases of their career. And like I said, I mean, we're not talking about random people. We're talking about he's an icon, but you're talking about entrusting him to the careers and the phases of careers with somebody like Aretha Franklin and Whitney Houston, and you can go down the list. Neil Diamond. I mean, it's just
1: Barry Manilow.
0: Look, it's interesting that we had this phase where American Idol came to be and The Voice came to be and all these shows where you try to pick out the next star. Mm-hmm. And you have a lot of these people that participate in those shows, like, you know, Randy Jackson and L.A. Reid and Simon Cowell. And they all have talent at picking out talent. But it's one thing, like I said, it's a two-way street because it's one thing to find the talent. It's another thing to fine-tune it and to guide it through various levels.
1: Yeah, so he was a nurturer. And he didn't just find, you know, a handful of talent. I mean, he discovered and nurtured the careers of so many people that are part of our American culture.
2: Well, and I think that to not only to do it, but to do it over the course of decades, as music evolved, as the market evolved, as genres evolved and changed, and artists evolve and change, and to still be the guy, excuse me, that, you know, 5 years, 10 years, 20 years, 30 years down the road in your career, you're still going, hey, Clive, I've got this new record coming out. Mm-hmm. Can you give it a listen and tell me, like, what does it need? Does it need anything? Or what changes should I make? That, you know, you're already an established artist and you're still calling on a guy like Clive Davis on a regular basis. And there's, like you said, so many artists, like music
1: and so
2: wouldn't
1: different.
2: Be, right. And music wouldn't be, in general, what it is today without guys like Clive Davis who have molded and shaped it over the past 30, 40, 50 plus years.
0: Mm-hmm. His family posting this statement in part yesterday: through every chapter of his remarkable life, family remain Clive's greatest pride and deepest joy. Today we celebrate not only a towering figure whose influence changed music forever, but the man who led our family with grace, generosity, and kindness. So rest in peace to Clive Davis, an industry icon, dead at the age of 94 yesterday. We are almost at 8 o'clock.
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5: Charlotte has a brand new mayor. Good morning. Just before 8, I'm Mark Garrison.
6: I'm excited to work with this group of people. You can feel their passion about the city, and I can feel their passion about the city, and we're just looking forward to the future.
5: That is Robert Harrington. No, he's not a household name in Charlotte, but he's one of the city's most successful black lawyers, and he's the head of the State Bar Association. he was not the one we thought would win. Council had strongly supported Harold Cogdell, and so did the local Black political caucus. But after two votes last night...
7: There is a motion to appoint Robert Harrington by acclamation to the office of mayor.
6: I think we offered what we had to offer, and that's a record of leadership, a record of collaboration, a record of listening, and I look forward to bringing those skills to bear.
5: Harrington's clients include big Fortune 500 companies. He said last week he can manage his law practice and serve as mayor for the next 18 months.
8: I am here to support Mayor Pro Tem James Mitchell.
5: Before the vote, most members of the public who spoke supported Mayor Pro Tem Smudgy Mitchell, but Mitchell only got a couple of votes from his council colleagues. He was gracious in defeat.
9: And I think Rob Harrington gonna bring that legal expertise we need, and so I was glad with the result.
5: So 63-year-old Rob Harrington, who has never served in elected office, will take over at the end of the month when Vi Lyle steps down. He'll serve 18 months, her term, finish it out until the next election. City Council also did some other business last night, approving red light cameras. 10 intersections will get the cameras that snap pictures of cars and trucks that run red lights. Drivers then get a $75 ticket in the mail. Most of that money will go to the school system. And that brings us right to 8 o'clock to visit now the Charlotte Eye, Ear, Nose, and Throat Traffic Center. Trust your senses, DeSantis. And Boomer's had plenty of time for coffee this morning.
10: Yes,
5: kind of
10: sir.
5: A slow summer morn.
10: Yes, sir. Loving it, too, man. Yeah. I tell you what, Mark, there's a ton of trucks on the roadway this morning,
5: oh, yeah?
10: too. A ton of trucks. Hmm. I think a lot of that has to do with Amazon Prime Day.
5: Oh, yeah.
10: They're making their deliveries this
5: loading
10: morning.
5: Loading up the warehouse.
10: They said it's the busiest day of the year. One of the busiest days
5: for
10: Amazon.
5: For Amazon, sure will.
10: Wow, it's showing on the interstates right now. I mean, it is full of trucks, especially northbound 77 as you approach exit 88 Gold Hill Road in Fort Mill up to exit 5 Tivola Road. I mean, it is jam-packed. And no collisions, moving slowly, but again, rather slow. On 85 southbound near Concord at exit 52 Poplar Tent Road, this incident moves to the shoulder. Have a collision to the east on Idlewild Road, headed inbound, approaching Harris Boulevard, to the south on Arrowwood Road at Red Oak Boulevard, on Westinghouse Boulevard near the 485 overpass, on South Boulevard as you make your way southbound, the left turn lane at Sharon Road West, and in West Mecklenburg on Beam Road at Yorkmont Road. Boomer Von Cannon, WBT Traffic.
5: Yes, indeed, Boomer. It is Amazon Prime Day, and my phone keeps popping up with proposed bargains. I haven't seen anything I want to buy yet. Polls are open now in South Carolina, have been for an hour. Republicans are picking a candidate for governor. It's a runoff between Alan Wilson and Pamela Evett. They have been kind of nasty to each other.
11: While my opponent was cutting ribbons in a ceremonial job and wasting time in the lieutenant governor's office, I was out there fighting for you.
12: You talk about cutting taxes. You talk about getting rid of waste. How can you sit there and look at the people of South Carolina who are fighting to put food on their table when you took 126% pay increase off of their tax dollars?
5: That was from their debate last week. Now, originally, President Trump endorsed Evett. Now, in the runoff, Trump says voters can't go wrong with either one. Polls are open until 7 tonight. It is a dangerous job, no question about it, guarding prisoners. In Gastonia, two prisoners attacked a guard over the weekend at the county lockup. They punched and choked him and tried to push him down a stairwell. Finally subdued, the two are now charged with attempted murder. They're 32-year-old Travis Burridge and 30-year-old Christian Campbell. The guard was badly hurt, taken to the hospital. From the war zone, it's here we go again this morning. The U.S. says one thing, but Iran says something else. The question now, will they allow inspectors to verify that they have no nukes?
13: Iran's ambassador to the United Nations says there has been no discussion on allowing in inspectors from the International Atomic Energy Agency. He insists Iranian nuclear activities are for the next stage of talks with the United States. It's after Vice President J.D. Vance said yesterday the discussions in Switzerland resulted in Iran agreeing to let IAEA staff back in.
5: That's reporter Jonathan Savage. Duke Energy's feeling the heat and changing their mind. People mighty upset that they want to raise power bills by 18%. So now the company has decided they'll ask the state to approve an 11% increase instead. Still, that would mean roughly another $16 a month for many homeowners here in the state. Now it's 8:04. Weather's brought to you by Window Nation.
14: So could use some rain. It's still got a shot here as we push on through this morning. A couple of passing showers, maybe a thunder shower. Then the clouds should break, and actually we get into some sunshine and a pretty decent afternoon. Closer to 90 degrees. Tonight, mainly clear, dropping back to about 65. Still quite breezy. Pretty good-looking Wednesday. Sunshine upper 80s. Thursday, we're back to the low 90s and mostly sunny. I'm meteorologist Ray Stidjik from the Weather Channel on Charlotte's FM News Talk 107.9 WBT.
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5: 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Ahead of the opening bell on Wall Street, Dow's down, Dow futures down 158 points right now. 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
15: Yeah.
5: You didn't see.
15: Added to your numbers, Tar Heels down 11. 13-2, they lose to Oklahoma. Sooners win the baseball national title. And the first one for them since 1994, the third in their program history. Tar Heels now 0-3 in national championship finals as they lose this one as the national runner-up. Coach Scott Forbes on coming up one victory short of the title.
16: This group loved each other all season. They took us on a ride that was unbelievable. We came up a little bit short, but I would take that ride again every day of the year.
15: UNC went through eight pitchers, gave up 14 hits, eight walks in the game. Padres over the Braves, 1-0. Atlanta's lost eight of their last 11 games. Nationals beat the Phillies 4-1. Round one of the NBA draft tonight, and the Hornets have two picks at numbers 14 and 18. Washington Wizards holding that first overall pick. Major blockbuster trade last night. The Miami Heat acquired two-time MVP Giannis Antetokounmpo along with Bobby Portis from Milwaukee in exchange for Milwaukee native Tyler Hero, three other players, and three first-round picks. Brooklyn Nets acquired three-time All-Star Julius Randle from the Timberwolves, part of a three-team deal involving Chicago. Michigan coach Dusty May headed to the NBA as coach of the Dallas Mavericks after leading the Wolverines to a national title. World Cup soccer, and Lionel Messi scores both goals in Argentina's 2-0 win over Austria. Now has a World Cup record 18 goals in his career. Jim Zoki, WBT Sports.
5: 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I'm Mark Garrison, WBT News.
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19: That's coming at you right now. Yes, sir. That's it, and Boomer Sooner Baseball in a blowout wins the national championship 13-2 over Carolina.
0: Well, not how the Tar Heels wanted last night to go. The College World Series, Oklahoma, as you heard with Jim Zoki right there. wins and wins in convincing fashion, 13-2 in the final game there, and it went three games. But you know, look, you gotta take your hat off to the Tar Heels to get this far.
1: Oh, guys, I was pulling for these gentlemen. The Tar Heels have never won a baseball World Series, a college baseball World Series, and they played their hearts out. But there was a story, and Zoki, I don't know if you saw this, but you know, I'm a sucker for like the sports. Feel good, pull at your heartstring stories. The first baseman for the Tar Heels, his name is Eric Paulson. He's number 44. And he was playing, and of course, you know, what is it that they say about the College Baseball World Series in Omaha? It's like the best Father's Day ever, you know, because they played on Father's Day. UNC won on that particular day to put them in that game last night that was winner take all. But Eric Paulson, number 44, this was his first Father's Day without his father. I'm going to get choked up. This story just pulled at my heartstrings. His father passed away of cancer last year. This was his first Father's Day without his dad being there to support him for the game. And the UNC, the Carolina baseball team, posted a picture of all the dads of all of the other players, and they all had a number 44 button on, and the post said, "We're all with you, Paulie." And they were all there at the game, and why am I getting so choked up at this? They were all wearing the button at the game, and they were all there to rally around this first baseman because it was this such a big day in his life, you know, to play for this title, and without his dad. And so they're like, we're your dad. We're your dad today. And yeah. I just thought that was so beautiful. I so wanted them to win because they would have been, like I said, the first Carolina team to win. And I thought this was such a beautiful backstory behind all of it. But they played their hearts out, but it was a tough loss at 13-2.
15: That's a great story. And they look like a team. Just you hear the way they talk. They do these podium interviews after each game. And they're just very cohesive. I mean, these guys, I mean, they just talk about how much they love each other and just how much they are a family. So in today's, you know, college sports in particular, there's so much transferring of players from program to program. These guys, you know, really feel like a real team, and there's a real, you know, like
1: chemistry.
15: You feel like to be like lifelong friends. Like they're always going to be connected. So that just adds another layer to it there. So yeah, just, you know, anytime losing by one run would be a heartbreak. But as you said, they hadn't won. They've been to the finals three times and have lost. They've been to the College World Series, which is eight teams overall, 13 times now. So not quite able to get it done. But Oklahoma's an interesting story too, because in the preseason poll, they play in the SEC. They were projected as 14th out of the 16 in their own conference. And they went on to upset Georgia Tech, which was a great team along the way, and some other along the way. Obviously, North Carolina's a top five team. So, you know, hats off to the Sooners, as Bo said, for being such a good team.
0: And the ACC has had great success in recent years. I mean, I got, you know, I have kids at Wake Forest, and Wake Forest made it to the finals a few years ago. And the college baseball, college World Series doesn't get the attention that the NCAA basketball and football gets. But if you lock in and you watch it, it's really good stuff. And ESPN has more prominently featured it in recent years. And it was, you know, center stage last night. So, I mean, obviously the World Cup's going on, but as far as domestically here, the U.S. national team wasn't playing last night. So, you know, prime time on not only Father's Day, but also the night after it, or the two nights after it. Good to see.
1: Oh, and just all of the dads of the other team members. Like, you know what? You're right, Zoki. They're going to be bonded for life. The relationships you make in college end up being friendships for life. And this baseball team, it's like an a cappella group, you know?
15: I was like mouthing the words like, oh, she stole my thought. A cappella group.
1: Friends for
15: it
1: life.
15: It was right there. It's like, she stole it. She's right.
0: All right. So congrats to the Tar Heels for a great season nonetheless. Coming up a little bit short last night. When we come back, we're going to shift back into local politics. There's a new Charlotte mayor. His name is Robert Harrington. If you're still trying to get to know this guy, so are we. And I think pretty much most of Charlotte is scratching their head saying, okay, this is not how I thought it was going to go, but let's learn more about this guy. We're going to talk to somebody who was part of the voting process last night. Charlotte City Council member Kimberly Owens will get her her thoughts on her new boss momentarily here. Traffic check right now. The boss of the traffic center from the Charlotte Eye, Ear, Nose, and Throat Traffic Center. Trust your senses to Senta. We just say he's really boss.
10: Oh, no, man.
0: Boomer Von Cannon.
10: There's only one boss. That's Springsteen, man. That's
15: right. Oh, I thought you were going to say Pam Warner.
10: Yeah, that's it.
2: Well, Thompson.
10: The queen. Hey, guys, that is at southbound 77 at the 8-mile marker. That's at Remount Road overpass between exit 9 West Boulevard and exit 7 Clanton Road. Seen delays stretching up to exit 12 now to South Street. Heavy traffic southbound 77. Incident on the shoulder to 485 Outer Loop at exit 52 South Boulevard. Again, that's on the shoulder. Collision to the south, Arrowwood Road at Red Oak Boulevard. On South Boulevard, southbound at Sharon Road West. To the east, Idlewild Road, making your way westbound approaching Harris Boulevard. North of Uptown near Camp North End, Church Street at 24th Street. Boomer Von Cannon, WBT Traffic.
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10: Your WBT forecast today, Tuesday, June 23rd, a couple of showers around town early today, but then sunshine returns this afternoon. It'll be less humid later. Today's high pushing 90. Tonight, clear, breezy. The overnight, 65. Tomorrow, sunny, 87. 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
25: All right, so we've received the opening, and we do have a person to join this organization. Having received six or more council members' votes, there is a motion to appoint Robert Harrington by acclamation to the office of mayor, upon vacancy by the office by bylaws.
26: So moved.
25: I'm leaving tomorrow.
27: Second.
26: So moved.
0: That is how it all went down last night. If you're just getting up today, Charlotte has a new mayor, interim mayor Robert Harrington. Not the guy that most people had as the number one on the list, but he was one of the top five, so he had the shot for it to happen. Now, what you need to know is no one received six votes on the first ballot last night. Council members had to vote again, and Kerry Cook and Robert Harrington were the final two. Harold Cogdell got two votes. Kerry Cook got three. Harrington got four. Mitchell got two, and it was Harrington and Cook that advanced to that second vote where Robert Harrington emerged victorious. And we have on the WBT hotline, she was in studio with us last week talking about the group that was on the board for them as city council members to make this decision. She is a city council member, Kimberly Owens, who we appreciate calling in on short notice today. Good morning to you.
28: Good morning. How are y'all doing?
0: We are
8: doing great. We know that you had a late night last night, and we wanted to talk with you just to find out your feelings, your thoughts on how everything went, and is this...

0: prioritized was having somebody who could run our meetings and really keep us on time and on task. And I think you saw that emerging as a consistent theme.
1: So he was there last night, and you know, he was in the audience to hear this and watch it all play out. What has the talk amongst you and your colleagues been since this decision was made about what it means for going, you know, the operations going forward?
0: You know, you honor me to think that we continued to hang around afterwards and talk. I haven't had any real post-discussion. You know, you saw we had a really packed business agenda last night. I think, you know, that's one of the things that really stood out to me was how we continued to do the meeting while we were waiting for the count. And I had people light up my phone who were like, why are you guys keeping us in suspense? And it was really to just, you know, do it right and have a record of what we were doing. You know, we had the written ballots. You know, I was a fan of that process because I think for some of our votes where you're putting a hand up and everybody's kind of watching and trying to trust whose hand is going to go up, you know, we really had to trust each other with the written ballots that we were going to do what we said we were going to do. So, yeah, we have not had conversation. I think there are some folks who are more disappointed than others, but I think we all are excited to have a new chapter and to enable Mayor Lyles to have another chapter in her life as well.
2: I think one of the things when people were waking up this morning, I know that I was this way, when I found out that it was, in fact, Robert Harrington who was going to be our interim mayor. What surprised me was the final two, when the technical quote-unquote runoff happened, that it was Robert Harrington and Carrie Cook. You were just saying that people were changing their minds and changing their votes kind of up until the last minute. Were you surprised by the final two and how that runoff vote went?
0: You know, without giving away too much of the inside baseball, I'll just simply say that there were some folks, you know, and I'm going to be straight up candid. I was really a big fan of Senator Tedros and could not get to six on him. I also thought highly of Harold Cogdale, and we could not get to six on him. And so, you know, really there were just a lot of shifting dynamics. You know, some people's number one and then their number two was somebody that, you know, somebody else had on their never list. You know, so, I mean, it was a lot. It was a lot of machinations and going back and forth to really get to a solution, as I said at the top of the call, a solution that doesn't absolutely delight anyone, but doesn't, you know, make anyone really too upset either. I mean, I think it's the kind of solution that you long for, which is a negotiated solution that everybody can live with. And, you know, I feel like I got pretty lucky because, you know, Harold, again, was, you know, top for me. You know, I was looking at lawyers. I was looking at folks. And then, you know, Rob satisfies that. So...
1: Talking to Kimberly Owens here, Charlotte City Council. You mentioned Harold Cogdill. He got the endorsement of the Black Political Caucus a few days ago, and I think going into this yesterday, most people thought he had the upper hand, and in the end, he doesn't even make it to the final two. So how much did that surprise you? And like you said, Harold Cogdill was on your list. He seems to have fallen out of favor pretty quickly here.
0: I don't know so much that he fell out of favor. I think, you know, there were just a couple of shifts that could have made him go forward. And it just, again, was a situation where, you know, somebody's, you know, fallback position was very different than their first tier selection. And you just had to grapple with that. You had to grapple with a situation where, you know, it could have, if anyone, for example, would have dropped out. So, for example, if the situation had been that we had taken a first vote internally on Mayor Pro Tem, you know, then that would have shifted the dynamic. I mean, there were so many different sands shifting around. I don't want to go with surprise. I'm delighted with where we landed, and I could have been delighted and would have worked well with any of them. So, you know, I really was in a unique position because I couldn't really say that I'd be threatened by anybody's service being better than another because I'm not going to be running for mayor. But you've got to factor that dynamic in is, you know, what does it look like to run against this person? Do I trust that they don't want to run?
2: Do you think now that some of the other five who initially said that they would not run, do you think that they will now since they weren't successful in getting this interim position?
0: I don't know. I think the interim position is an interesting one for folks because we have, as a country, and definitely, you know, our city experiences as well, had this, you know, industry.

0: that builds up around campaigns, and it's so much money and it's so much work. You know, you're flitting all over, and obviously a mayoral race, like an at-large race, you have to be all over Charlotte and not just in a particular district. It's hard. Yeah. And so I do think that that discourages some folks from doing it. I think this is really a unique opportunity for somebody who wants to give back to their community but does not want to go through the emotional and financial upheaval of a campaign. So I can't really speak for any of those folks. There's a lot of talent there that I hope will continue to engage in Charlotte in whatever way makes sense for their family.
1: Well, I like hearing the word delighted, that you were delighted by the results. What do you expect the next 18 months to look and feel like for Charlotteans, but for all of you on the council?
0: I'm expecting a steadying hand, which was a lot of why, again, I had gone with, in my first route out there, the two lawyers and the senator. You know, I did want a skill set that was going to, as I said at the top, you know, keep us on time and on task. For me, that's a huge part of getting people to engage with their local governance. They have to be able to trust that if I go and I speak and they're going to do the things that they said they were going to do. And I think that, you know, I think that Robert enables us to get there. He's very credible. He's got a great history at dealing with, you know, people of strong opinions. You know, he's dealt with a whole lot of lawyers with the Bar Association. And, you know, we can be a cantankerous lot. So I'm excited that he's got the skills that will be necessary to do this. And I also believe that his ego won't really take over. You know, I don't think that he's going to feel so compelled at the end of his 18 months to just be like, oh, my God, I love being mayor. I want to continue to do this. So I don't think he's going to sell us short in terms of, you know, really appreciating that the task is a limited duration. The path is in front of us. We've already got a budget. We've already got our goals and our priorities. I think that he'll really align well with those. So I'm excited.
2: Well, and he's got a little bit of time, if I'm not mistaken, to acclimate to how the meeting gets run, because you guys got a little bit of a break coming up here, right?
0: Yes, much to the delight of my law firm, I will be billing hours for the month of July, as opposed to, you know, counting names and ballots and all that kind of stuff up at City Hall. He's going to have, you know, an onboarding process. I think each of us, you know, I was already lighting him up last night with some hopes that I've got around, you know, the airport lease and some things that I think on 77. You know, I'm like, buddy, you're it now, so let's, you know, let's calibrate you. And I've just asked him not to stake out a position, but to maintain a curious and open mind on the issues that we've got, and to listen to all of us, because we've all got something to share. So, yeah, I'm excited, but I'm hopeful that he onboards quickly, you know, is able to divest himself to the extent that he needs to from any matters that are ongoing. I don't think there's any conflicts that he immediately has, but just to be mindful of that appearance, and, you know, he'll navigate that well.
2: Well, thank you for sharing all that you have with us over the last couple of weeks and giving us a kind of a closer look at this process, because it's been fascinating, and we look forward to talking to you in the future.
0: No, it's fantastic. I love talking to y'all, because I've got some neighbors who just start their day with you, and so I always hear from them afterwards that I've been on and that I didn't screw it up. So
1: oh.
0: I appreciate the opportunity.
2: Well, hi, neighbors.
1: Hi, neighbors. We're hugging you.
2: All right.
1: Sending you a hug.
2: All right. Have a nice break, and we appreciate it.
0: Thank you, guys. Take care.
2: That's Kimberly Owens, Charlotte City Council member, one of the few that made this decision last night on behalf of the city for the interim mayor. And that is the top story this morning. We'll head back to the news center on this Tuesday, June 23rd, and rejoin Mark Garrison.
3: Yeah, his name is Robert Harrington, local attorney. We'll do more on Heaven the News at 9 o'clock, but also last night it was time to say goodbye to Vi Lyles, the mayor. She presided over her last city council meeting.
4: And I want you, every one of you in this room, to understand this city is absolutely one of the most astounding places that we can be.
3: Lyles is giving up her office as mayor after just being elected 7 months ago, but she decided she would rather spend more time with the grandkids.
4: Thank you for all the years that you have given us, all the guidance and the service, and I truly pray that whatever your next part of your journey is everything that you want and more.
3: A nice send-off from Luana Mayfield, a councilwoman who has at times been a thorn in Vi Lyle's side. So it was a nice session last night as they said goodbye to her. And again, we'll have more on the new mayor coming up at 9. President Trump on Truth Social this morning says Iran will allow inspectors to make sure they don't have nukes. But Iran says, no, they did not agree to that. So who to believe?
5: President Trump just moments ago posted to Truth Social saying 19 million barrels of oil flowed out of the Hormuz Strait yesterday. He goes on to say an all-time record. Oil prices are tumbling down and the world is a much safer place.
3: As reporter Trey Yank speaking of gas prices locally, $3.56, the average around Charlotte this morning. That's down about a dime in the past week. They are not perfect, those self-driving cars in Texas. A Tesla is in the spotlight this morning, supposedly driving itself, and it plowed into a house.
6: A doorbell camera captured a Tesla crashing into a house at high speed. 76-year-old Martha Avila was standing in the front room. She was pronounced dead at the hospital. The Harris County Sheriff's Department says 44-year-old driver Michael Butler told them he had automated driving assistance engaged and failed to drive in a single lane, left the roadway, and struck the residents. Law enforcement says they found no signs of intoxication. Even in automated driving mode, Tesla emphasizes drivers are responsible for being in control of the vehicle at all times.
3: That's reporter Jason Allen in Katy, Texas. Now, Tesla issued a statement this morning saying the driver manually overrode the self-driving function and accelerated to 73 miles an hour before the accident. So apparently more to learn there. Well, if you've got an itch to spend some money, today the day to do it, or between now and Friday, actually, because Amazon Prime Days are starting.
7: Shekiah Pridgen.
8: This year's Prime Day is expected to bring in $26.3 billion. That's more than last Black Friday and Cyber Monday combined, according to forecast data from Adobe. It also marks a 9% increase over last year's Prime Day, which happened in July. Prime Day runs through this Friday.
3: That's reporter Mike Dubusky. So my phone's been lighting up this morning with, hey, try this deal from Amazon. Try that. And everything I look at, I go, nah, I don't want that.
9: They're working it, aren't they, Mark?
3: Yeah, they're working it there.
9: More than Black Friday and Cyber Monday combined?
3: That's amazing.
9: Holy moly. Man, that's a lot of stuff.
3: Well, they'll keep tempting me. I'll probably be a sucker and buy something.
9: Me too.
3: Boomers in the Charlotte Eye, Ear, Nose, and Throat Traffic Center. Trust your senses to Senta. So how do we look out there?
9: Well, we've been checking out the traffic cameras, say, from Rock Hill to Uptown Charlotte. It is full, 77 filled with trucks this morning. I mean, they're working it big time, but doing well on the northbound track coming up from the state line to Uptown. Just a heavy traffic to deal with. Incident to the south on Providence Road northbound between Strawberry Hill and Sardis Road at Huntington Park. Also northbound Providence between Lansdowne Road and East Barden, right in front of the JCC. In East Charlotte, collision Village Lake Drive at Independence, Idlewild Road westbound at Harris, Central Avenue making your way in toward Uptown at 7th Street, and north of Uptown and Camp North End, Church Street at 24th Street. Boomer Von Cannon, WBT Traffic.
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10: Yep, got the draft, and they've got two picks, 14th and 18th in the first round. Washington Wizards will get things rolling with the first overall pick, followed by Utah and Memphis. And heading into the draft, we got some big trades, including the Miami Heat acquiring two-time MVP Giannis Antetokounmpo, along with Bobby Portis from the Milwaukee Bucks in exchange for Tyler Hero, three more players, three more first-round draft picks. ESPN's Shyam Charania on Giannis forcing his way out of Milwaukee.
11: Giannis felt like his time was up with the Bucks a calendar year ago. The Bucks at every turn did everything they could to try to keep him.
10: Brooklyn Nets trade for three-time All-Star Julius Randle from the Timberwolves, part of a three-team deal involving Chicago. Free agent Trae Young goes right back to the Washington Wizards on a four-year contract, $212 million. Off to the NBA for Michigan coach Dusty May to the Dallas Mavericks after leading the Wolverines to the national championship. College baseball, no national title for North Carolina. Oklahoma beat them 13-2 in Omaha. Sooners win their first baseball championship since 1994. Tar Heels' third time they've been the runner-up in program history. Padres over the Braves last night, 1-0, and a Lionel Messi, two goals in Argentina's 2-0 win over Austria. He now has a World Cup record, 18 overall in his career. Jim Zocchi, WBT Sports.
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13: Still some showers, thunder showers that may have to work on through, and we may see them pass through this morning. Sunshine by later today, close to 90 on a west breeze. Tonight, 65 and clear and breezy. Tomorrow, sunshine upper 80s. I'm meteorologist Ray Stajic from the Weather Channel on Charlotte's FM News Talk 107.9 WBT.
3: 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A little rain around at the moment. 76 in Rock Hill, cloudy 76 uptown. 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We lead local. I'm Mark Garrison. 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
14: Dirty Restaurant Tuesday.
19: Waiter, there's a fly in my soup. Could you do something about it?
2: Ladies and gentlemen.
19: Yes, sir.
2: Mark Garrison.
12: Greetings, Dirty Diners.
20: Yum, yum.
12: And Beth.
1: The clean diner.
12: Yeah, we get to find out where you ate today. Huh?
1: Oh.
12: Was it at the tumbling staircase?
1: No. But
2: too soon.
1: It's good I had some padding from eating at all of those places because I bounced right off the stairs.
12: Poor thing. Oh. All right. Well, let's see here. Let's start with the dirty food truck, shall we? This is Tasty Halal number 2.
2: Not to be confused with the first one. Yeah,
12: right.
2: The name kind of gave it away.
12: That's right. Hangs out at a BP station in North Charlotte and 85.
1: Oh.
12: And in fact, they shut the truck down because the cold holding unit was not working at all. And they said, hey, you got to get this fixed or you just can't serve warm food. The person in charge also had no idea what the tzatziki sauce was made of and whether it needed cold holding or not.
1: What?
12: Yeah. Pro tip, it does.
1: Yeah, it's yogurt.
12: Also, they were hiding their grade card. You can't do that.
10: I did that when I was a kid, actually, once.
12: Oh, yeah.
10: Yeah, they didn't hand them out today. I don't know what happened.
12: Yeah, restaurants are not supposed to hide or deface the grade card. A person in charge had no food safety training. That is a repeat violation. The food thermometer was dirty, and another one wasn't even working. So, you know, take your pick. Utensils used too long without washing. Sanitizer too weak to kill germs. The lamb in the hot holder. Oh, the hot holder wasn't plugged in. No wonder the lamb wasn't hot. So it also had to be thrown out.
1: What?
12: So that's the tasty halal number two food truck and 85. Let's see here. And there's a joint called Best China. They're not living up to their name. It's on Stevens Mill Road in Matthews and 86.5.
10: That's an ironic name, I would say.
12: It is. An employee using a cell phone, then with their bare hands picking up customers' food without washing. The inspector stepped in and made them throw out the food and wash their hands.
10: Throw out your phone.
12: Raw chicken was stored above cooked rice. An employee washed and rinsed dishes but decided to skip the sanitizing step, so they had to start all over again. A lot of items were not cold. Rice, egg, shrimp, chicken, pork, and all had to be thrown out. Food with no date on it. Noodles improperly cooling. Hate it when that happens. And one cooler wasn't even working at all. So that's the Best China. Stevens Mill Road, Matthews, 86.5. Then we have a place called Irie Nations. I-R-I-E. Irie Nations on South Tryon. 83.5. Oh. Repeat violation. No manager with any food safety training. They had unwrapped onions stored on a rusty shelf.
18: Oh, man. Yuck.
12: Yeah, that's kind of nasty.
10: Oh, the old rusty onion. Yeah, I remember the place. The Carmel Commons?
12: That's right. There used to be the rusty onion.
1: Oh, my gosh.
12: Yeah. No foods had dates throughout the facility. That was a repeat violation. Utensils stored as clean that were dirty. And it says the facility is in need of a good cleaning. So that's Irie Nation, South Tryon, 83.5. Let's see. Got one more here. This one's in Clover, new suburb of Charlotte, it seems like. Wiley's Eats and Drinks, an 80.
10: Oh.
12: The hand sink was blocked. The ice machine had dirt and debris. Didn't say what the debris was. Fish improperly thawing. A significant number of flies in the kitchen.
1: Oh, I wonder how many significant
12: I know.
1: Is.
10: Wouldn't
12: how
10: that be one?
12: And the dish machine sanitizer not strong enough to really do any good. So there you go. That's Wiley's Eats and Drinks in Clover. An 80. That's
10: Mark eats
12: score.
10: And stinks.
1: Yeah.
10: I'm here for you.
12: So
10: just
12: now.
10: Trying to add to the ambiance.
12: So now, the woman that wears her underwear on the beach, or so she just said.
10: Waterproof underwear.
1: Waterproof.
12: She wants to know, or we all want to know.
20: Where's Beth been eating?
12: Yes, sir.
1: Y'all, a delightful little hidden gem in a strip mall in Mooresville.
10: Texas Roadhouse.
1: No. No, it's a local gem in Mooresville, and everyone needs to check it out. It's called Joe Fish. They got a 98.
12: Wow.
1: Yeah, they have a 98, but they have a lobster roll, guys.
12: Ooh.
1: They serve it hot or cold. I prefer cold. It is delightful.
20: Yum, yum.
1: A delicious lobster roll, and you can get it with a crock of their soup. They have a lobster bisque, so you get the lobster roll and a lobster bisque, do a little sandwich dipping. It is so yummy.
12: I love
10: it. If you have a shellfish allergy, that would probably kill you.
1: Yeah, don't do it if you have a shellfish allergy. They also have a flash fried lobster tail that is delightful. Craig got that, and it's very lightly battered. It's so good. So good. Joe Fish in a little strip mall, exit 36, Mooresville, a hidden gem.
12: Check that out.
1: Oh, so good.
12: That sounds like it might be a little on the pricey side.
1: No, it's...
12: But you got that big radio salary.
10: But you don't want bargain lobster.
1: It's reasonably priced for what it is. And they have yummy homemade ranch dressing because you get a little side salad.
10: What, they've got ranch dressing?
1: Yeah.
10: Stop, you're going too far.
1: It's homemade, though.
2: Now you know it's pricey.
10: Can't hide money, Jim. Condiments, too? Wow.
1: Joe Fish.
12: Is that J-O-E?
1: J-O-E, yeah.
12: Joe Fish.
1: Joe Fish.
12: Okay.
2: Thank you, Mark.
12: Yes, sir.
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9: Hey, thank you, Bo. Delays southbound 85 collision right before exit 36 Brookshire Boulevard. Also for northbound 85, slow, recovering from an earlier incident near exit 23 McAdenville. North of Uptown at Camp North End, collision Church Street at 24th. To the east on Central Avenue, westbound at 7th Street, Village Lake Drive at Independence. And in South Charlotte on Providence Road, headed inbound between Lansdowne and the JCC. Also northbound Providence between Strawberry Hill and Sardis Road at Huntington Park. And on Providence Road West, a collision just east of Johnston Road. Boomer Von Cannon, WBT Traffic.
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9: Your WBT forecast today, Tuesday, June 23rd. Showers early, sunshine returns later today. It'll be less humid later as well. Today's high up to 90. Then tonight, clear, breezy, 65. Tomorrow, sunny, 87. 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
10: 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Thanks to our friends at Aldi Charlotte. 30 military members will be selected at random to participate and will receive 4 tickets to the Charlotte Symphony's musical tribute to America. And we, of course, thank everybody for their service. And we remind you, this year, the Charlotte Knights are not playing a baseball game on July 4th. So what's happening is we're doing our regular Sky Show celebration, but the Charlotte Symphony is filling in, playing a patriotic concert. And so you have the convergence of the Charlotte Symphony, WBT, and the Charlotte Knights all together, combining forces for the 50th anniversary of Sky Show.
1: And if you haven't heard the Charlotte Symphony Orchestra play, now is your time, and this is the perfect time to do it. We, Bo and I, emceed an event a few years ago with the Charlotte Symphony Orchestra a few days before 4th of July. And can I tell you who the nicest person on the planet was? Was that darn bassoon player. He was so nice and listened to the show. He loves listening to Good Morning BT. And for whatever reason, that was one of the first times we had ever played that Sarah Bareilles song, the sweet A-S-W-H-O-L-E. And Bo had edited it, you know, beautifully. And he came up to us and he's like, I really, really want to hear all the lyrics to that song. And I was like, sir, I don't think you do. But he was the bassoon player. He was a man after my own heart.
10: Maybe he'll be back.
1: I hope he is. I hope he is.
10: What if, hear me out here, what if, because there's no baseball, symphony versus military baseball game? I mean, you got a whole ball field sitting right there.
2: Right, yeah.
10: I feel like, you know, especially the woodwind people. I mean, they're bat in their hand. I could see that.
1: Right, right. Just to hit
10: against
1: ball
10: the military.
1: Clarinet.
2: Would the military be able to use metal bats?
10: Yes, of course.
2: Okay, okay.
1: You know what? They could have done a nice little like. We could have done like a celebrity softball little tournament on the field there. We could have done TV versus radio or something like that.
10: They actually do one, you know.
1: Oh, yeah?
10: They do one in the spring.
3: Yeah, we typically don't get invited.
1: We don't get asked.
10: No. Oh, you didn't get invited?
2: they sized up the roster and said,
10: I thought
3: they're like, you guys have a sports station down the hall, right? Leave the news talkers out of it.
10: Well, you see the athleticism down there, too. So.
1: Yeah.
2: So this is all coming up on July 4th, and we're making new plans as we speak, as we always tend to do here on the show.
1: Right.
2: I love it.
10: We're just idea people.
1: Yeah. When we do, we have our production meetings just right here live on the air.
2: By the way, before we hit the top of the hour, it is Prime Day. Just if you're making plans for today about what you might want to be doing online, today is Prime Day. It's a little bit ahead of schedule. Usually it happens in mid-July, but this year to get out in front of some of the, you know, the World Cup stuff and the, you know, they got the 250th birthday. So they're doing Prime Day today, tomorrow, Thursday, and Friday.
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2: That's right. AirPods are a big deal today. The Stanley Quencher Tumbler, Hanes Men's Zip-Up Hoodie, the Shark FlexBreeze Fan, if you've heard of that, and the Roomba, the iRobot Roomba Vacuum and Mop. Those are like the top five big things that people are trending with on Amazon Prime Day, apparently.
1: I understand it. And don't forget the peonies, flowers, and the...
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12: Charlotte's brand new mayor says he's ready to go. Just before 9, I'm Mark Garrison. He's never run for office. Most in Charlotte don't even know who he is. But 63-year-old Rob Harrington is the new mayor. He decided to put his name on the list to finish out Vi Lyle's term, and last night, city council picked him for the job.
6: I think we offered what we had to offer, and that's a record of leadership, a record of collaboration, a record of listening, and I look forward to bringing those skills to bear.
12: He's a highly successful attorney, president of the State Bar Association. Last week, Harrington said his number one issue for Charlotte is affordable housing and inclusion, and second, crime.
7: At all times, public safety. I know the budget included at least a strong start towards policing and public safety and fire, but I don't think that can be left out of any equation because the citizens look to us for that.
12: And several on city council are hoping that Harrington will crack down on council meetings, which have suffered with Mayor Lyles often losing control of the debate, so he might have to be a kindergarten cop when council members misbehave.
8: He's got a great history at dealing with people of strong opinions. You know, he's dealt with a whole lot of lawyers with the Bar Association. And, we can be a cantankerous lot. So I'm excited that he's got the skills that will be necessary to do this.
12: Council member Kimberly Owens on with Bo and Beth. A lot of the council members are seriously saying, look, you've got to get control of our meetings. He says he's willing to do that and will be sworn in on July 1st as the city's new mayor. So, somebody to make the council behave.
9: Good luck with that.
12: You know, it's bad when council members go, somebody needs to make us behave.
9: Please.
12: Really? Charlotte Eye, Nose, and Throat Traffic Center. Trust your senses to Santa. Boomer always behaves.
9: Try to.
12: Yeah.
9: It's hard, though.
12: But not those drivers you're watching.
9: That's the truth. My goodness, man. Zigzagging all over the place, man. But right now, 85 northbound incident near exit 23 McAdamville in the clearing stages. Have an incident uptown near the bus station. 4th Street at Brevard Street. To the north at Camp North End. Church Street at 24th. To the east, have a bump up on Central Avenue. Making your way westbound as you approach 7th Street on Central, Village Lake Drive at Independence, and to the south on Providence Road northbound between Strawberry Hill and Sardis Road at Huntington Park, and on Providence Road west, just east of Johnston Road. Boomer Von Cannon, WBT Traffic.
12: WBT News Time, 9 o'clock. Charlotte cops have been busy arresting kids and parents after a mess uptown on Saturday. Rowdy takeover of Romare Bearden Park. About 200 kids. Some had open booze, others had guns. Cops say they're not going to put up with unruly kids or bad parents.
11: We just ask that the parents know where their kids are, that they're keeping an eye on them, and that they're tracking where they are and what they're doing.
12: So after that's Lieutenant Ryan Shields with CMPD. After Saturday, 24 arrested, 13 of those parents. Murder in Atlanta with a tie to Charlotte. A pregnant woman from Charlotte shot to death there last week.
13: Shekiah Pridgen was gunned down last Tuesday while in her bed sleeping with her two children. Pridgen was living in Atlanta but was born and raised in the Queen City. Cops say her ex-boyfriend and the father of her unborn child, Devin Anthony, is charged with murder. Anthony was reportedly also arrested for killing a man back in 2021. Brennan Dixon, WBT News.
12: Vice President Vance upbeat after talks with Iran. He says the Iranians willing to let inspectors in to make sure they have no nukes.
15: You can't trust anybody's words. You have to trust what they actually do. Letting in the inspectors is a big deal, but again, we're going to see what they actually let the inspectors do once they're in the country. That's going to continually be a part of our negotiation.
12: But Iran quickly threw cold water on the talks, saying they have not agreed to allow inspectors in. In Rock Hill last night.
16: All in favor, please say aye.
17: Aye.
16: Any opposed? Approved.
12: City Council voting to do what's needed to bring a big biotech company to Rock Hill. They approved a zoning change as well as tax breaks for the company. Mayor John Geddes.
16: Our community's been working hard to see an employer like this come.
19: The unnamed corporation wants to build a corporate headquarters and a manufacturing facility at Palmetto Research Park, the site once targeted by the Carolina Panthers to be their headquarters and practice facility. The new development would bring about $1.5 billion in investment.
12: And it would bring about 1,200 new jobs. Now, we don't know the name of the company yet. That's supposed to be revealed at an upcoming county council meeting. That was Caroline Boyer with Queen City News. So we're coming up on 9:03. Check the forecast, brought to you by Window Nation. So
20: could use some rain. It's still got a shot here as we push on through this morning. A couple of passing showers, maybe a thunder shower. Then the clouds should break, and actually we get into some sunshine and a pretty decent afternoon. Closer to 90 degrees. Tonight, mainly clear, dropping back to about 65. Still quite breezy. Pretty good-looking Wednesday. Sunshine upper 80s. Thursday, we're back to the low 90s and mostly sunny. I'm meteorologist Ray Stigick from the Weather Channel on Charlotte's FM News Talk 107.9 WBT.
12: A little rain, 76 in Belmont and Mount Holly. A few showers around Charlotte as well. 76 uptown at WBT.
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12: 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Looking ahead to the opening bell on Wall Street, which is 25 minutes away. Might be an interesting day once the opening bell sounds. Dow futures are down 200 points, and the NASDAQ futures are down 900 right now. 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Here's Jim.
10: First round of the NBA draft is tonight. The Hornets with two picks at number 14 and number 18. Meanwhile, the Washington Wizards hold the first overall pick, followed by Utah and Memphis. Miami Heat, with a blockbuster deal, acquired two-time MVP Giannis Antetokounmpo, along with Bobby Portis from the Milwaukee Bucks, in exchange for Tyler Hero, three other players, and three first-round picks. Brooklyn Nets trade for three-time All-Star Julius Randle from the Timberwolves as part of a three-team deal involving Chicago. Free agent Trae Young headed right back to the Washington Wizards on a four-year contract worth $212 million. Michigan's Dusty May is leaving college basketball to become head coach of the Dallas Mavericks after leading the Wolverines to the national championship just a few months ago. College baseball season comes to an end. Oklahoma winning the national championship over North Carolina 13-2 for the Sooners, their first title since 1994. For the Tar Heels, still searching for their first NCAA baseball title, third time they've been the national runner-up. And at the World Cup, Lionel Messi with both goals. Argentina wins 2-0 over Austria, and Messi now the World Cup record, 18 goals in his career. Jim Zoki, WBT Sports.
12: 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I'm Mark Garrison, WBT News.
0: Good morning. I see you guys to drop by.
4: 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Echo Base, this is Rope 2. I found them. 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
2: All right, 6 minutes past 9 o'clock on WBT. This is Good Morning BT. I'm Bo Thompson, along with Beth Troutman.
1: Hello.
2: Hope everybody's having a good day so far. And here we go. Carowinds is in the news again.
1: I am so proud of our little theme park. And I know she's not little anymore. I get that it's a pretty darn big theme park. But Southern Living, guys, has put together a list that allows people to know where they can go to enjoy a nice little family vacation at a theme park where you can avoid some of the long lines and some of the more expensive theme park visits that you would experience at something like Walt Disney World or maybe the new Universal theme parks that exist down there in Florida. Maybe you want to do a staycation here and enjoy the theme park that's just here in our backyard. But Southern Living has put together 8 of the most underrated theme parks in the South that deserve a spot on your bucket list.
2: See, this list surprises me coming from Southern Living, because I think half the list is what I expected and half the list is not. Like, I would have expected something like Tweetsie Railroad to be on this, or, you know, back in the old days when you and I were growing up, like a Frontierland or Ghost Town USA.
1: Yeah. Was it Ghost Town USA, Ghost Mountain?
2: It was Ghost Town in the Sky.
1: I think I called it Ghost Mountain, probably because you...
2: Well, it went up on a mountain, yeah. Because, you know, we talk about this from time to time. You know, we're so fascinated with abandoned places. Uh-huh. And, you know, Ghost Town in the Sky, still, you can still go up there in Maggie Valley and see the, at least I think you can, unless something's been done recently, you can still see the chairlifts that would take you up the side of the mountain.
1: Yeah.
2: But so here's my point. This list has some things on it that I think fall into that category of the places we've been talking about, like, for example, Gatorland, Orlando, Florida. Like, when you think Orlando, Florida, like you said, you think Universal, you think Disney, you don't think Gatorland.
1: Well, I think that's for the people who don't want to pay the Universal Studios or Disneyland prices. You go to Gatorland.
2: Well, and what's the other place? I have not heard if they've opened back up yet, but the Land of Oz up there near Beach Mountain.
1: Oh, they open at, you know, random times for kind of little seasonal excursions every now and again. And when that happens, it's incredibly exciting. There's a gator place in Myrtle Beach. I mean, they don't have rides, but you can go hang out with the gators.
2: It's this little pond down the street from the Waniac.
1: No, they have like snakes and stuff in their terrariums, and then they have gators in a pond, and I think you can, you know, pay to throw food at them. And I feel like it's called Gatorland, but Gatorland in Orlando, Florida, I kind of love this because it's not something that I've heard a ton about, but it was founded in 1949 and it's still to this day family owned it. It's at 110 acre park and it predates Walt Disney World by more than 20 years. It's home to thousands of alligators and crocodiles, including a white alligator. And there's a breeding marsh where I guess you can teach your kids about the birds and the bees. But the breeding marsh appeared in Indiana Jones and the Temple of Doom.
2: Is the white gator just a gator painted white?
1: No, it's an albino gator.
3: They also have one of those at the alligator farm in St. Augustine. It's different than what you're... It's not Gatorland. The alligator farm in St. Augustine is
1: just a different little gator place.
3: Correct.
2: Because we do know that when you start going down the rungs of the ladder, there probably is a place in Florida or South Carolina that would paint the gator white and say, here, it's a white gator.
3: Right. Oh, and it would definitely be in Florida.
2: Yeah. Well, so also on this list, and this is what I was getting at, Busch Gardens in Williamsburg, Virginia, Six Flags over Georgia, and Dollywood, and yes, Carowinds on this list.
1: An underrated theme park that people consider an exciting place for a little vacation. And I happen to agree. If anybody was wanting to save, I mean, I know it's not super duper cheap to go to Carowinds anymore, but it's definitely not Walt Disney World prices.
2: No, but it's not. Like, I feel like Carowinds is not the same place it was when you and I were growing up. Carowinds is a lot bigger than that.
1: Oh, it's huge, and it has the water park, and now they're building that new water ride.
2: And Six Flags over Georgia is humongous.
1: It is huge.
2: I have been there, and now, of course, Six Flags owns Carowinds, so they're much, like Six Flags when I was a kid, what seemed like a huge place. Not Disney, but a big, big place. Not like a under-the-radar, underrated. Did you have you ever heard of Six Flags?
1: But Six Flags, to me, when we were growing up, felt so intimidating because every time you heard a story about like the world's biggest, fastest roller coaster, it was always at a Six Flags over something. It was a Six Flags over, or like, is there one in Ohio or was that Cedar Falls?
2: There are a bunch of them. And then, of course, there's the one in New Orleans that got closed down by Katrina. But there are a lot of Six Flags. Like, I feel like Six Flags, while not Disney, while not Universal, is not, like, under the radar. We've never heard of it.
1: Yeah, people have heard of Six Flags. Well, the other one that is, they say, underrated, and again, this is according to Southern Living, Legoland in Florida. Now, I knew there was a Legoland in California. I'm not sure that I knew that they had one in Florida.
3: Yeah, they built that, gosh, I want to say it was at least a decade ago. Yes, there are quite a few Legos. They do also have a phenomenal Lego store in downtown Disney, which you can get into downtown Disney for free.
1: Right.
3: That's just like kind of more city. Little shops and restaurants, stuff like that. The Lego store in downtown Disney is awesome, but Legoland, I think even like and I'm just going to go ahead and admit it, as a Lego adult, yes, I know. I just buried myself. Thank you both for crawling under the countertops. Legoland, definitely more for the kids.
2: You talk about a piece of audio that's going to be isolated.
3: Come back and haunt me immediately. Yes, I'm aware.
2: As a Lego adult. Hey, one more here. I'm going to try to pronounce this. We got to head to break here because we have a guest coming in at 9:20. But Lake Winnipesaukee?
1: In Rossville, Georgia.
2: Really?
1: It is just south of Chattanooga. It's a cherished hidden gem. The family-owned park celebrated its 100th anniversary in 2025, making it one of the region's oldest theme parks. It's nicknamed Lake Winnie. It opened in 1925 after Carl and Minette Dixon bought 100 acres around a 9-acre lake and named it the beautiful Lake of the Highlands. And the signature attractions include the boat chute. That sounds scary. It's the country's oldest operating mill chute water ride. It was built in 1927. I kind of feel like we need to go here.
3: It might be Winnipesaukee. You're right, Bo. It might be. Because there is a Winnipesaukee. And I think that's more like Florida Seminole Indian land.
2: It's spelled more like Winnipesaukee. But, you know, I mean...
1: Y'all, they also have a restored 1916 carousel.
3: And a boat chute.
1: Can we go there?
2: I'm sure they'd love to have us come there. I mean, this is the kind of... When you said it was an underrated theme park list, this is the kind of thing I thought it was going to be all of.
1: That's what I want more of. I want more of the 1916 restored carousel and a 1926 boat chute.
2: All right,
1: Put me in a boat chute.
2: Bo Thompson, Beth Troutman, and the Lego adult here in the 9 o'clock hour.
3: I knew it. I'm done for the rest of the show. Goodbye, everybody.
2: From the Charlotte Eye, Ear, Nose, and Throat Traffic Center, trust your senses to Senta. 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
9: Hey, guys, have an incident at 85 southbound before exit 36 Brookshire Boulevard, and initially taking up the left lane. Now the clearing stages with some residual backups. Also, northbound 85, left lane affected after exit 23 McAdenville. And uptown, just around the corner from the Spectrum Center, right in front of the bus station, 4th Street at Bavard Street, have an incident at Village Lake Drive at Independence, and also East Charlotte, westbound Central Avenue at 7th Street. To the south on Providence Road West, just east of Johnston Road, and north of Uptown, disabled vehicle North Tryon taking up the left turn lane at Sugar Creek Road. Boomer Von Cannon, WBT Traffic.
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9: Your WBT forecast today, Tuesday, June 23rd. 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Showers moving out by lunchtime. And then sunny this afternoon and less humid with a high near 80. Tonight, clear, breezy, the overnight 65, and tomorrow, sunny, 87. 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
1: This man right here is my great-grandfather. He's the first cat herder in our family.
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4: Being a cat herder is probably about the toughest thing I think I've ever done.
5: I got this one this morning, right here. And if you look at his face, it's just ripped to shreds, you know?
6: You see the movies, you hear the stories, it's... I'm living a dream.
7: I am
6: not
7: living.
6: Not everyone can do what we do.
7: I'm living the dream right now, Beth.
8: Bo, do you need a help? You need a hand over there?
7: I have a friend that's with me right now. By the way, Melissa, does this guy have a name?
9: They do not have names yet.
7: Melissa Nicely is with us from Animal Control. She's with communications there, and she has brought into the studio. You know, I say to my wife, or she actually says to me a few times a week, you used to be a cat person. And I say to her, well...
8: Beth, do you need a hand over there?
10: This cat that I'm holding is trying to sit on me like a stole.
7: No, this fellow was talking all of a sudden, and now he doesn't want to talk. Ow. Melissa, you have brought friends with you to the studio today.
9: Five, to be precise. I'm having a really good time watching everybody wrangle these cats.
10: I have lost two cats already. I haven't lost them.
8: They're here.
10: They're contained in the studio, but they do not want to hang out with me. I wonder if they smell my dogs.
7: That's my buddy right there. Hear him?
11: Oh. Well, I've got one underneath the console right now, on a second.
10: That was first cat that jumped from me. They love the corner over here. They're hiding underneath the extra chair that we have in here, but they are watching them use their little claws to play in the carpet. It makes me so... Oh, there he goes. Hi. Watch out. He's coming your way, Steve.
9: Well, see, I could just leave them here for like several hours.
10: We could have studio cats.
7: So, Melissa, tell us why you have brought your friends with you over here to see us today.
9: Because we have too many, so I thought I'd just run around the city to the TV stations and the radio stations today and hand them out.
10: Well, I will tell you that you brought five in. Five or six? Five into the studio, and they are all incredibly adorable for any kind of cat lover out there, and all of these are available.
9: These are. Their due out date is today. So if anybody's interested in meeting them, just come on down to the radio station. No, just kidding. Come to the shelter. They're at the Byram Drive location. That's our main shelter. But I think it's important to know that this is just five, as of yesterday, of 470 that have come into the shelter since June 1st.
10: Just since June 1st, 470?
9: Yes. And that is why June is known as National Adopt-a-Cat Month, because that's when all over the country the shelters go poof and they fill up with lots of kittens and cats. And of course the kittens are super popular, so then that means that the cats are, you know, there, and maybe they're not getting adopted as quickly because all the kittens are there as well. So yes, and then that's when the kennels fill up, and then we come to the radio station and say, please help us let the Charlotte community know that we have lots of cats and kittens that need homes.
10: Bo's cat is literally crawling onto the microphone. Wait, that's a radio cat for you.
7: Hang on, listen. I want you to hear something. You hear that?
10: The purr.
7: A cat purrs when they're happy, Beth. See?
11: Bo might be taking a cat home today.
7: Well, here's the thing. I started to say this. My wife, we have two dogs, and we've had dogs since I've been married. Now, I had cats all growing up, but my wife has a cat allergy.
10: I just started sneezing. I have no idea if I have a cat allergy. I grew up with cats, but I haven't had a cat in a long time because my chihuahuas are not friends of the cat.
9: Understand.
10: My littlest chihuahua, I believe that she believes she's a cat and doesn't enjoy cat friends, but I want all the cats. I want all the cats and all the dogs. Mm-hmm. I would love to have them all.
7: My wife always says, you used to be a cat person. And I say to her, I just don't really say anything. But this morning, I really can't say that because I'm having a grand old time with my buddy right here.
10: Oh, and the cat looks so perfect with you, Bo. So Bo's holding a full gray kind of puffy kitten that does look completely at home. Kind of, it matches your beard, Bo.
9: It does. And they say that thing about owners and matching their pets, right?
10: Yes.
7: Hey, buddy.
10: Yes.
9: Well, the good news is they're free.
10: So anybody who comes to the Byram location can adopt a cat for free.
9: And it's also at the Toomey location. So both locations until

0: July 5th, we are fee waiving the adoption. So that means you're going to take these babies home and you're going to save that money so you can go out and get all the supplies you need with the money that you would have normally paid for the adoptions.
1: A little catnip, a little kitty box, litter box.
0: Exactly. And then, of course, they come spayed and neutered. They are microchipped. They have all their shots that they need up to this point in time. So it's a great deal, a great time to even get two. If you don't have any, it's always fun to get two kittens together when they grow up together.
1: I want the two who are currently running around playing here in the studio. These two are best friends. And look at them playing.
2: Okay. You know, you would almost think we were running sound effects in the background. No, we really aren't. That really is Bo's cat.
3: Hey, buddy. Say hello. Oh, now you want to clam up on that table.
0: I think we should name him Bo.
1: I think so. Bo.
0: Beth and Bo. But we have a Beth. I think two of them are males and three of them are females.
1: So we can have a Beth and a Bo and a Steve.
3: If we have one that scratches, we can call him Mark.
2: No.
1: Hey.
4: Okay, real quick here. So Melissa, if people want to find out more about these cats and hear more about what you're saying, what do they do?
0: So you can either come down to the shelter. Let me give those addresses real quick. It's 8315 Byram Drive. That's the one that's over by the airport and all of the construction. But don't worry, you can get to us easy. And then we have the satellite location, which is at 2700 Toomey Avenue, and that's right off of Remount Road in 77, easy to get to. If you want to, you can check out what we have available for adoption online, and our website is animalcareclt.org.
4: Okay, well, there it is. Well, this is awesome. Thank you for bringing all your friends with you today.
0: Thanks for letting me stop in.
1: Well, I am videoing these two playing because I want someone to adopt these two together. Come back, little guys. They're so cute.
4: All right, we will head back to the news center right now and rejoin Mark Garrison.
5: Hey, Kasera, it was a busy night for the Charlotte City Council. First, as we've been reporting all morning, they picked a new mayor to finish out Vi Lyle's term since she's stepping down. They chose local attorney Rob Harrington.
6: I'm excited to work with this group of people. You can feel their passion about the city, and I can feel their passion about the city, and we're just looking forward to the future.
5: He'll serve as mayor till the next election. City Council, though, had other business, approving $5 million to start checking tickets on the light rail. The city has embarrassed itself, letting people ride for free, turning the light rail into a rolling homeless shelter. A lot of us have encountered that when riding the train.
7: Train approaching.
5: No security, no ticket checks, which opened the door for a homeless guy named Reginald to ask me for money.
8: Damn, $2.
5: Reginald was drinking, had a beer in a brown paper bag. That's a violation of train policy. And he had no ticket.
9: Has anybody checked your ticket today?
8: Not today.
5: So now the city will spend $5 million to hire a firm called Block by Block. They will provide ambassadors to check tickets in what they call a non-confrontational way. Not sure when this starts. Katz recently said at least 50% of riders don't pay to ride. City Council also approving red light cameras at their meeting last night. 10 intersections get the cameras, snapping pictures of cars and trucks that run red lights. Driver then gets $75 ticket in the mail. Most of that money goes to the school system. Was a difficult morning on the Today Show. Savannah Guthrie again asking for help to find the people who kidnapped her mother earlier this year.
10: I wanted to just take the opportunity to ask people to beg people to come forward. Somebody knows something. We are in agony.
5: And the agony has been intensified with news now that one of the early ransom notes said her mother was dead. Obviously, Savannah Guthrie has known what was in the note, but now it has been made public. From the war zone, here we go again. The U.S. says one thing about talking with Iran, but Iran says something else. The question now, will they allow inspectors to verify they have no nukes?
11: Iran's ambassador to the United Nations says there has been no discussion on allowing in inspectors from the International Atomic Energy Agency. He insists Iranian nuclear activities are for the next stage of talks with the United States. It's after Vice President J.D. Vance said yesterday the discussions in Switzerland resulted in Iran agreeing to let IAEA staff back in.
5: That's reporter Jonathan Savage. Amazon Prime Day starts today. I have to admit I've been looking at some of the bargains. Let's see here. An Apple Watch is $120 off. The Ring doorbell half off, $50. Nespresso fancy coffee maker, $90, has 50% off. Or for $10, you can get a giant blanket that looks like you're wrapped up in a taco. That's just what everybody needs, right?
7: I love it.
5: I do, too. Taco. Picture looks a little weird, but yeah, oh, woman looks like she's a taco. Yeah.
7: Pour some sauce on that thing.
5: That's right. Come here, honey. Boomers in the Charlotte Eye, Ear, Nose, and Throat Traffic Center. Trust your senses to Santa. What are we wrapped up in on the roads?
7: We'll make it a Taco Tuesday. Look real good, guys. I got throw the cheese on it, too.
5: Yeah.
7: 85 northbound initially in the left lane after exit 23 McAdenville. Now in the clearing stage, there's still some delays here. Also in Cornelius, have an incident in the toll lane on I-77 southbound at the 26-mile marker. It's right next to the retainer wall right before Sam Fur Road. Incident to the east as you're making way inbound Central Avenue at 7th Street, and in South Charlotte, Providence Road northbound as you make your way toward Lansdowne Road, making your way toward Sardis, and on Providence Road west is east of Johnston Road. Boomer Von Cannon, WBT Traffic.
5: Thanks, sir. 9:33, time for sports, brought to you by Cardinal Environmental Solutions. Here's Jim.
12: First round of the NBA draft is tonight. The Hornets with two picks at number 14 and number 18. Meanwhile, the Washington Wizards hold the first overall pick, followed by Utah and Memphis. Miami Heat, with a blockbuster deal, acquired two-time MVP Giannis Antetokounmpo, along with Bobby Portis from the Milwaukee Bucks, in exchange for Tyler Hero, three other players, and three first-round picks. Brooklyn Nets trade for three-time All-Star Julius Randle from the Timberwolves as part of a three-team deal involving Chicago. Michigan's Dusty May is leaving college basketball to become head coach of the Dallas Mavericks after leading the Wolverines to the national championship just a few months ago. College baseball season comes to an end. Oklahoma winning the national championship over North Carolina 13-2 for the Sooners, their first title since 1994. For the Tar Heels, still searching for their first NCAA baseball title, third time they've been the national runner-up. And at the World Cup, Lionel Messi with both goals. Argentina wins 2-0 over Austria, and Messi now the World Cup record, 18 goals in his career. Jim Zocchi, WBT Sports.
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14: Still some showers, thunder showers that may have to work on through, and we may see them pass through this morning. Sunshine by later today, close to 90 on a west breeze. Tonight, 65 and clear and breezy. Tomorrow, sunshine upper 80s. I'm meteorologist Ray Stajic from the Weather Channel on Charlotte's FM News Talk, 107.9 WBT.
5: 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I'm Mark Garrison, WBT News.
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18: 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Olympus scopes may have been defectively designed, and manufacturer instructions may not have been adequate in enabling proper disinfection, put, or any other scope procedure. 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Olympus scopes may have been defectively designed, and manufacturer instructions may not have been adequate in enabling proper disinfection, putting patients' health at risk. 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

0: before I go to the WBT hotline, let's go back to last night.
1: All right, so we've received the opening, and we do have a person to join this organization. Having received six or more council members' votes, there is a motion to appoint Robert Harrington by acclamation to the office of mayor, upon vacancy by the office by bylaws.
2: So moved.
1: I'm leaving tomorrow.
3: Second.
2: So moved.
0: Well, I would say just like that, we have a new mayor, but it took a little while last night, and it wasn't exactly the route that we thought based on who we heard about coming into this. But let's bring in our guys who normally join us on Thursdays, Tark Bakari and Larkin Eggleston from the Southern Group, and of course, former city council members together and served with Vi Lyles. And we've been talking about this path to an interim mayor. Tark, good morning.
4: Good morning, guys.
0: Thanks for being here. Larkin, you there as well?
5: I am, sir.
0: All right, so here we go. Tark, your thoughts on Robert Harrington being the guy that made it through the final five here?
5: Well, I guess my thoughts before that are on the council's decision to let 31 people address the group again before they made that decision. That was pretty brutal for anyone who had to watch that. So it was a little bit of a popularity contest with everyone getting 1 minute to make their case. So once again, the council kind of, prolonged an already painful experience. But Larkin and I had Rob Harrington on the podcast. And Larkin knew him because of the Democrat circles and everything. So for me, I'm probably like a lot more charlatans who didn't really know who he was before this process. And I got to know him on that episode. And he seems, I am cautiously optimistic, I'll just say, because he seems like somebody who might be able to be the adult in the room, come in, provide a little of the structure that's been missing there. And somehow hopefully manage this council. But overall, I would say it's a good thing, but he's probably in store for more than he bargained for when he gets on that body.
6: And Larkin, how are you feeling? Like Tark just said, you knew him or maybe knew of him, maybe more so than most charlatans. Were you surprised, though, by this?
7: No, I think by the time we got to the vote, this was not a big surprise. There were certainly flashier and more well-known candidates, and Tark and I had sort of handicapped from the beginning that his path would probably be if those flashier, more well-known candidates couldn't quite get to six. And that's sort of exactly what happened. He ended up becoming the option that I think everyone was comfortable with, even if he wasn't everyone's first choice. And I do think that you'll see much more efficiently run meetings. I think he's going to be very professional and effective in that sense. I think it's okay for us to have someone who's a little more understated at this point in time. I think the council's got a lot of things going on, a lot of big personalities, a lot of strong opinions. Having someone who maybe isn't as political, maybe isn't as flashy or, quote unquote, exciting is exactly what we need right now.
0: So just so people know, if they're just tuning in and waking up this morning, no one received the six votes on the first ballot. So the council members had to vote again. Now, the first go-round, Harold Cogdell got two votes, Kerry Cook got three, Harrington got four, Mitchell got two. Going into this, Tark, there was all this talk about Harold Cogdell and his experience, already being a council member and on county commission, the chair, and he got the Black Political Caucus endorsement a few nights ago. So, I think most people thought that Harold Cogdell had the upper hand going in, and in the end, he doesn't even make the final two.
5: Yeah, and at the end of last week, I was forecasting that it was going to be Harold, and I really thought that. And then, as Larkin said, as the weekend progressed and we started getting little tidbits of back channel info on where the conversations were, it was becoming clear that this was more of a toss-up. That BPC endorsement, as we've talked about many times in the show with you guys, it's the most substantial thing that's left in Charlotte around here. And for them to have picked Harold Cogdell and then this council not to have gone with that, you saw, I think he got a few votes And those two were, I think it was probably like Dimple and Renee or something like that, who were basically showing loyalty to the BPC. I think, you know, some people are going to have to answer some questions amongst them who are jockeying for their endorsement next time. But if those two votes that went to James Smudgy Mitchell himself and one other, arguably you could say, okay, would that have been Harold's and that would have been his four, and he would have made the runoff, and then he would have won that possibly. You know, it's impossible to know, but I think there was definitely the problem with people using their first vote and knowing that something would probably go to a runoff. I think Harold very easily still could have won if he had somehow made that second vote, but again, that's just not how the cookie crumbled.
6: Well, and Larkin, what does that say about the power of the Black Political Caucus and that endorsement with this council, and what kind of power they might have moving forward as we go to another mayoral election in 18 months?
7: Well, the power of that endorsement is not something that could be realized in this kind of a situation, because the power of the Black Political Caucus's endorsement is the volunteers that they have who go out and are at polling places during early voting, at polling places on election day, and handing out the printed Black Political Caucus slate of folks who they've endorsed to all the voters walking in to vote in a lot of these heavily African-American precincts. And so that is really the ground game that they run behind those endorsements during an election cycle is really the power. And so that's obviously not what was happening here. You only had 11 people with a vote. These are folks that they had either known or interviewed and spent a lot of time talking to in the last few weeks and had strong opinions about. So, you know, if somebody, and I don't know this to be the case with Harold, but if someone had decided that was not someone that they were interested in voting for, you know, I don't think that just because the caucus endorsed him, they were suddenly going to get on board. So I do think it was interesting because Rob and Kerry Cook, for that matter, were the two that finished in the two last slots in that BPC voting amongst the final five, just because they weren't as well known, and yet they ended up being the top two in last night's process. So I think it was just sort of an odd circumstance for them to use their endorsement process, because the way that they typically get those wins is very different than how this played out.
0: Well, and the question now going forward is not just what's the new mayor going to be like, it's what's next for those who also ran, because Kerry Cook is a much better known name than she was a few weeks ago now, and you have James Mitchell, who now is not bound not to run. So we'll talk to the guys here about what happens going forward for several different people, and the fact that yesterday, on the day we learned the new interim mayor, we also lost a former Charlotte mayor who served this city back at the turn of the 70s into the 80s. So more talk coming ahead as we continue on a Tuesday morning. Traffic check right now from the Charlotte Eye, Ear, Nose, and Throat Traffic Center. 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Here's Boomer Von Cannon.
2: Thank you, Bo and Beth. We have an incident in Huntersville on I-77 headed southbound. It's taken up the right lane between exit 28 Cornelius and exit 25 Samfer Road. Pretty close to exit 25 southbound. Just merge left to get around this. Isn't it south of uptown on Kenilworth Avenue at Charlottetown Avenue, near the State Line, Westinghouse Boulevard near Wilmar Avenue, and to the west, Yorkmont Road at West Boulevard. Boomer Von Cannon, WBT Traffic.
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2: Your WBT forecast today, Tuesday, June 23rd. Showers moving out by lunchtime today, then becoming sunny, less humid, high near 90. Tonight, clear, breezy, the overnight 65, and tomorrow, sunny, 87. 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Now, Mooresville 76, Chester 74, Queen City 76 at WBT.
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12: Good morning.
0: Continuing with Tark Bakary and Larkin Eggleston. You hear them every Thursday, RND with BT, and of course their podcast, RND in the NC. Both these guys served on city council with Vi Lyles. Larkin, Democrat, Tark is a Republican, and now they have joined forces post-local politics, at least for now, to form the Southern Group and represent that in Charlotte. And we're talking about the surprise news last night that Robert Harrington is your new interim mayor.
13: I'm excited to work with this group of people. You can feel their passion about the city, and I can feel their passion about the city, and we're just looking forward to the future. I think we offered what we had to offer, and that's a record of leadership, a record of collaboration, a record of listening, and I look forward to bringing those skills to bear.
0: So it's really a double surprise, Beth, because not only is Robert Harrington the person to emerge from the final five, but the person who was the runner-up was also a surprise. Kerry Cook last night was the second highest vote getter amongst the second vote of the council.
14: I don't know if I'm getting bitten by that bug yet, but I'm encouraged to see how many people have shown up, and I want all of these people to continue to show up and get to work for our community, and they are.
0: Okay, so let's talk about that for a second. And Larkin, it's interesting to me, now you start thinking about not only what kind of mayor will Robert Harrington be, but what about Kerry Cook, who now is somewhat of a known name after going through this process. Kerry Cook was asked right there, is she thinking about the general election coming up in a year and a half, and could she figure into that? I'm wondering what you think she did for her name recognition in this, and whether she's somebody to now keep an eye on for the general election that will follow the point where we are right now.
12: Yeah, I think she did herself a big favor in terms of boosting her name, ID, and credibility in the community, in, at least in this political realm. I think she already had a good deal of credibility in the community, but had never really wandered too far into politics. I don't think you'll see her run for mayor in 2027, but I do think she'd be an incredibly viable Charlotte City Council candidate or candidate for some other office. That would certainly be the most logical given the process she's just gone through. I don't know what district she lives in, but frankly, I think as an at-large candidate, she'd be very viable, and there's going to certainly be some openings on the city council because, as I'm sure we're about to start talking about, several of these folks will be running for mayor in 2027 and thereby vacating their council seat. So I think she's got a real chance if she wants to be on that council after the next election, but I'd be very surprised to see her running for mayor.
6: You know, Tark, I know on this short list that the people who were of this five said that they wouldn't run for mayor, but now that they are not the interim mayor, do you think we will see any of these people run for mayor, like James Mitchell, like you just heard Larkin say that Carrie Cook might run for city council, but like Senator Tedros?
5: Oh, yeah, we're going to see all of them running. What we needed in Charlotte was a bigger Democrat bench. So luckily, our dreams and wishes have been answered here in the last week. But I think now that this is behind us, I think that the selection they made, I wouldn't have necessarily believed. You know, we talked about this a lot. Can you believe the person who says they're not going to run, especially when five of them, at least on that council, definitely are eyeing a 2027 run? I think Rob Harrington probably provides a really good safety net for someone who probably won't. And again, we can't be certain. But I think that what you're going to ultimately see over this next, let's call it 12 of the 18 months, is a lot of those five people still kind of jockeying for position, still trying to see if somehow they can rise above in the topics. That's where Rob Harrington is going to have his hands full in whatever big topics come up over that next year, because these folks are still going to be positioning themselves. And then maybe in that last kind of 8 month period, you're going to see some people falling out, running for their same seat they're in now versus jumping in and trying to be in the mayoral race. So I think they're all very active candidates for that, but they will probably, a couple of them at least, will drop off, and maybe some new names will appear.
0: Final thing with Tark Bakary and Larkin Eggleston, and this is not about this current council or mayor, but it is notable that on the same day that Charlotte chooses a new mayor, a new interim mayor, we got word that a former mayor passed away, and that's former Mayor Eddie Knox, passed away at the age of 89. And Eddie Knox, for those who don't know, was Charlotte's mayor from 1979 to 1983. He also served two terms in the North Carolina Senate, and he ran for governor, and he was the guy that was succeeded by Harvey Gantt in 1983. So, Larkin, I saw that you posted a picture having talked to Eddie Knox shortly after you began your term on city council. But what are your thoughts on a voice and a name from Charlotte's political past?
12: Yeah, I mean, just a statesman. He's such a great guy. The Knox name is certainly familiar to folks in this community. The current mayor of Davidson, Rusty Knox, was Eddie's nephew. And so that family has done so much for this region. Eddie did so much for this city. I was grateful that I got the chance to know him after I was elected to the city council. He was so generous with his time and advice, and he will certainly be missed. It did feel kind of surreal that on Mayor Lyle's last day as mayor, we lost one of our few living mayors. And yeah, just glad I had the chance to know him.
6: Did you know him as well, Tark? Do you have thoughts?
5: No, I don't. Sorry. No, I mean, I've heard a lot of great things about him. But Larkin's one of those guys who, and this is why we're a good partnership. He goes out and calls and meets people and proactively does that stuff. And lo and behold, he had an opportunity to meet someone that is a well-known name across this community. And I didn't have that opportunity.
0: That's right. Rest in peace to Eddie Knox, and get to know the new mayor, Robert Harrington. That process now begins. This process now ends.
6: We're done.
0: Our time is up. Thanks to everybody who makes this show possible. Thanks to George and for Steve, who's in for Bernie today. It's like the transitive property of addition. Good talk, Beth.
6: Good talk, Beth.
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19: Voting is underway now in South Carolina. Good morning, just before 10. I'm Mark Harrison. Republicans back to the polls today in the Palmetto State. Big runoff in the race for governor between Alan Wilson and Pamela Evett. They have been going at each other.
20: She's lying to you to manipulate you.
21: This is the rantings of a true career politician.
19: That was from their debate last week. Originally, President Trump endorsed Evett. Well, now in the runoff, Trump says voters can't go wrong with either one. Polls are open until 7 o'clock this evening. Coming up, getting to know Charlotte's new mayor. We'll do that here in just a minute. But first, boomers in the Charlotte Eye, Ear, Nose, and Throat Traffic Center. Trust your senses to Santa. How do we look out there?
2: Looking really good, Mark, so far now. Light volume of traffic, even on the major thoroughfares at this time. Have an incident on 77 southbound Huntersville, but it's on the shoulder, exit 25 Samfer Road. Travel lanes are open. To the west, have a bump up on Yorkmont Road at West Boulevard. In South Charlotte, Westinghouse Boulevard at Wilmar Avenue. On Kenilworth Avenue at Charlottetown Avenue. And to the east, watch for a disabled vehicle. Harris Boulevard at Hickory Grove Road. 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
19: 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It's been our big story all morning. Charlotte with a new mayor, number 60 in the history of the Queen City.
13: I'm excited to work with this group of people. You can feel their passion about the city, and I can feel their passion about the city, and we're just looking forward to the future.
19: That is Robert Harrington. No, he's not a household name in Charlotte, but he's one of the city's most successful black lawyers, and he's the head of the State Bar Association. He was not the one we thought would win. Council had strongly supported Harold Cogdell, and so did the local black political caucus. But after two votes last night...
1: There is a motion to appoint Robert Harrington by acclamation to the office of mayor.
13: I think we offered what we had to offer, and that's a record of leadership, a record of collaboration, a record of listening, and I look forward to bringing those skills to bear.
19: Harrington's clients include big Fortune 500 companies. He said last week he can manage his law practice and serve as mayor for the next 18 months.
23: I am here to support Mayor Pro Tem James Mitchell.
19: Before the vote, most members of the public who spoke supported Mayor Pro Tem Smudgy Mitchell, but Mitchell only got a couple of votes from his council colleagues. He was gracious in defeat.
24: And I think Rob Harrington going to bring that legal expertise we need, and so I was glad with the result.
19: So, 63-year-old Rob Harrington, he's never served an elective office. He'll take over at the end of the month when Vi Lyle steps down and serve as mayor for the Queen City for the next 18 months until the next election. It certainly is a dangerous job guarding prisoners at the county jails, and in Gastonia, two prisoners attacked a guard over the weekend. They punched him, choked him, and tried to push him downstairs. Finally subdued, the two now charged with attempted murder, 32-year-old Travis Burridge and 30-year-old Christian Campbell. The guard badly hurt, taken to the hospital. President Trump got on Truth Social this morning to say Iran will allow inspectors to make sure they don't have nukes. But Iran then said, no, we don't agree to have inspectors. So who to believe?
25: President Trump just moments ago posted to Truth Social saying 19 million barrels of oil flowed out of the Hormuz Strait yesterday. He goes on to say an all-time record. Oil prices are tumbling down and the world is a much safer place.
19: Trey Yangst reporting, and speaking of gas prices locally, $3.56 the average around Charlotte this morning. That's down a dime from the last week. In Washington today, the House expected to vote on a housing bill. It would keep big-time investors from buying up homes and charging sky-high rent.
3: This legislation's key goal is to increase the supply of homes for sale. So right now, there's a shortage of an estimated 3.7 million affordable homes across the U.S. This bill restricts Wall Street investors from buying single-family homes. The bill also cuts red tape to make it easier to build new homes, and it provides grants to turn vacant buildings into affordable housing.
19: That housing bill has already passed the Senate. That's reporter Elizabeth Schultz. Duke Energy feeling the heat and does an about-face of sorts. People upset that Duke wanted to raise power bills by 18%. So now the company's backing up. They'll instead ask the state to approve an 11% increase, which still would mean roughly another $16 a month for many homeowners in the state. Now it's 10:04. Here's your weather brought to you by Window Nation.
4: I'm meteorologist Ted Bain in the Queen City News Pinpoint Weather Center, making a run for the upper 80s this afternoon under partly cloudy skies with some of those pop-up showers and storms from this morning tapering off, but still can't rule out an isolated downpour at some point through this afternoon. More dry than wet, though, as overnight lows dip down into the mid-60s. We'll hit the upper 80s on Wednesday. 90s return Thursday with that humidity. I'm meteorologist Ted Bain for Charlotte FM's News Talk 107.9. 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
19: 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We're 30 minutes into the trading day, all negative numbers on Wall Street. Dow's down 96, S&P's down 65, and the NASDAQ is down just over 300 points right now. 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Here's Jim.
26: First round of the NBA draft tonight. The Hornets with two selections at number 14 and number 18 heading in. Washington Wizards have the first overall pick, followed by Utah and Memphis. Miami Heat acquired two-time NBA MVP Giannis Antetokounmpo, along with Bobby Portis from the Milwaukee Bucks, in exchange for Milwaukee native Tyler Hero, three other players, and three first-round picks. Giannis spent 13 years with the Bucks and is a 10-time All-Star. World Cup soccer continues. 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
19: 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I'm Mark Garrison, WBT News.
27: Good morning. Welcome to the Vince Coakley Radio Program. Glad you're here for our Tuesday broadcast. A lot to talk about during the course of the next couple of hours. This is supposed to be a big year for us, a celebration of 250 years as a country. But unfortunately, we are not coming together as a country. At least not all 50 states will be represented in a big event that's supposed to take place very soon. We will tell you why the state of North Carolina is not involved, and other states for that matter. We're also going to talk about what's going on with the Republican Party. Boy, this is a conversation that's a nationwide conversation. You know how weak the party has been here locally. What's going on with the party nationwide? What kind of future does it have? And we're going to hear from one man
0: who says he is done with the GOP. That'll spark some interesting conversation, I am sure. And a dark horse emerging as a possible candidate for president in 2028. I'll give you a hint by saying he's one of the funniest members of the current Senate. That's coming up a little bit later on. And we have Transformation Tuesday. If you've heard discussion about revival, we will have a little reality check on that coming up. Bear with me with allergies today as we continue the broadcast. We want to begin with the big development here in the city of Charlotte. We have a new incoming mayor. He's a man who's actually new to politics. Robert Harrington is his name, to be the next mayor of Charlotte, the 14th largest city. City Council selected him to finish out the term of Mayor Vi Lyles. As you know, she is supposed to leave office June 30th, less than halfway through her latest term. Who is this guy, Mr. Robert Harrington? Well, to give some perspective on this, our good friend, Brett Jensen. And he is joining us this morning. Welcome, Brett.
5: Good morning.
0: Well, first off, tell us about this guy. Who in the world is Robert Harrington?
5: He's a lawyer at a very, very prominent law firm here in Charlotte. Law firms where some of the lawyers charge $300, $400, $500 an hour. Very, very well known, very successful law firm. And you don't get to be successful unless you're a good law firm. And on top of that, he was head of the McLemore Bar Association and the North Carolina Bar Association. So we're not dealing with a dummy. And I can tell you a lot of the people in the business community really had hoped that he was going to get elected.
0: You know, I'm not meaning to be disrespectful of anybody when I say this, but it sounds like there's a sense in which, in terms of, I guess, depth of experience and business experience, isn't there a sense in which this may very well be an upgrade for the city?
5: Well, yes. I mean, we'll start with health reasons for as a number one reason why it would be an upgrade. But yes, you know, in terms of, like I said, you know, and the one thing about Vi was that she was always pro-business. And, you know, so, and she always had, you know, she was always instrumental in bringing new businesses to Charlotte and some of the Fortune 50s, Fortune 500s. She was very good at doing that. And more than anything, I think that which should go down as her legacy, not this transportation thing that has been a complete disaster, but the that she so desperately wanted I-77 widened. And, of course, she wanted the light rails going up to Huntersville and everywhere else, and we'll see what goes on with that. But bringing all these companies to Charlotte, I think, will go down as her legacy. But on top of that, you know, this gentleman... You know, people go, well, he doesn't have any experience. Well, you know what? No one has experience when they're elected for a first time. You didn't have any experience doing radio until you finally did radio. I didn't have any experience doing radio until I finally did radio. Or senators or congressmen or you know, every single time a president. No one has experience being president until they're president. And so I don't look at that as necessarily a bad thing.
0: In the minute or so we have left here, one thing I'm very curious about. Why do you think the city council took this particular direction away from somebody who has some political experience and really found an outsider? Why do you think they were able to find consensus around him?
5: Well, and I don't know if it was consensus early on because the votes were all over the place early on. You know, Harrington got 4 votes, Cook got 3 votes, Cogdell got 2, Smudgy got 2, and Theodros got 0, not a single one. But then they went into private session. They took the top 2, Harrington and Cook, and then they did a private vote. We don't know what the voting outcome was. And then they came out and they all voted unanimously for Harrington. But like Cogdell had experience, but he also had... He had issues in his background, you know, dating back to whether or not, you know, he physically assaulted a woman or not. And during the same times with the Greg Hardy situation, or just before that, rather. And so back in 2002. So there was some stuff about that, whether or not he should be, you know, 24 years after the fact to be put in place, because a lot of people would argue about that. So, you know, there was, but you know what this does more than anything? This is a big old slap in the face to the Black Political Caucus, because Harrington was dead last on their list of endorsements, and he's the one that got the job. And everyone in Mecklenburg County is so scared of the BPC. Oh, you can't win unless you get the BPC endorsement. Yeah, the person that they picked last came in first.
0: Wow. Well, that is also very much a bit of consolation for a lot of us who do not like the idea of the message that was communicated very early on out of the Black Political Caucus. So Robert Harrington it is, and in a short period of time, we're going to find out what kind of mayor he turns out to be. Brett Jensen, Breaking with Brett Jensen. You can listen to that program 6 p.m. right here on 107.9 FM, WBT Charlotte's FM News Talk. Thanks a lot for coming on this morning, Brett.
5: Well, I appreciate it, Vince. Thanks a lot, buddy.
0: As we continue our broadcast at 14 minutes after 10 o'clock, what are your thoughts about this choice? Is there some sense of consolation for you by this choice, which in many ways kind of transcends the current political order? 704-570-1079, 15 minutes after 10. Let's get our first look at traffic. Here's Boomer.
2: Hey, thank you, Vince. In Huntersville, incident I-77 southbound right before exit 25 Sanford Road. It's on the shoulder. The travel lanes are open. Just a little slowdown. Some residual delays continue. Incident to the north, disabled vehicle, Benfield Road at I-485. Also a vehicle broken down on Harris Boulevard at Hickory Grove Road. In South Charlotte, have a bump up on Kenilworth Avenue at Charlottetown Avenue. And collision in West Charlotte, Yorkmont Road at West Boulevard. 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Boomer Von Cannon, WBT Traffic. 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
2: UBT forecast today, Tuesday, June 23rd. Showers leaving after lunchtime today, then becoming sunny and less humid with a high approaching 90. Tonight, clear, breezy, 65. And tomorrow, back to sunshine, 87. Now, Mooresville, 76. Chester, 74. Queen City, 76 at WBT.
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0: And folks, we are counting down as WBT is celebrating 250 years of freedom, 50 years of WBT Sky Show. 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

I no longer travel south of the Speedway. What in the world? Is it really that bad? Come on. South of the Speedway. Okay. Love to get your thoughts as we continue the conversation. Interesting discussion about what is ahead in terms of our 250th anniversary. It's a time for celebration for the country and ideally for the entire country. Sadly, we've got an event where several states are not going to be represented at all. North Carolina, one of nine states that will not send an official delegation to the Great American State Fair. It starts this Thursday, June 25th through July 10th, on the National Mall in D.C. What is the deal? This is billed as modern day's World Fair, celebrating every state and territory in the Union, with the nation marking its 250th anniversary. It will run from the U.S. Capitol to the Washington Monument with classic state fair programming featuring more than 150 exhibits from all 56 states and territories, businesses, innovators, civic organizations, blue ribbon livestock competitions, movies, music, military ensembles, flyovers, cultural programming, and a Ferris wheel. But states not officially participating, including North Carolina, said it was too costly to run the pavilion allotted within 600 to 750 square feet to showcase their state for the 16-day event. Some media reported the North Carolina Department of Natural and Cultural Resources estimated it would cost $100,000 to set up a pavilion. Now I'm just asking you, would you not suspect the state wastes more than $100,000 elsewhere? Don't you think at $100,000, it's really not a big deal? They did not confirm this particular figure. The communications director for North Carolina told the Carolina Journal in an emailed statement they informed event organizers in April the department would be unable to participate due to cost. He said other state entities were invited to participate, including the North Carolina Department of Agriculture and Consumer Services and Visit NC. They also determined they can do it for similar budgetary reasons. It's kind of odd, isn't it? The Tar Heel State will have a presence at the state fair. Three businesses, Spevco, Richard Childress Racing, and Operation Hilo. They've stepped up to be the primary sponsors of the North Carolina Pavilion. That's a good thing. No taxpayer dollars involved. And participation costs entirely the discretion of each governor's office. Sponsorships encouraged to offset expenses. And that's exactly what has happened here. When asked about why the state was not officially participating, a spokesman for the governor, Josh Stein, telling the Carolina Journal, Governor Stein is excited to celebrate America's 250th birthday. He's glad our state will be represented at the fair by two North Carolina companies. At the time, Operation Hilo was not part of this. They are now. 250 years ago, North Carolina led the way to American independence. Governor Stein is pleased to honor our state's first in freedom legacy. Still others questioning why the governor was not supportive of the state officially taking part in the fair. Demi Doughty, who is a spokesperson for House Speaker Destin Hall, saying in an emailed statement, it's disappointing. Governor Stein is allowing petty politics to get in the way of North Carolina's participation in a patriotic event celebrating America's 250th. Instead, he's chosen to point the finger elsewhere. Rather than admit the truth, he never notified the General Assembly there was a need for funds and clearly had his own partisan reasons for blocking our state's participation in the Great American State Fair. So what do you think about this? Is this disappointing to you that we are not there officially, although businesses are now representing the state in some form? Does this disappoint you? Would you

0: have had any issue with the expenditure of $100,000 for North Carolina to have official representation there. Love to get your thoughts. 704-570-1079 is the number. Still to come on the broadcast, we're going to talk about the future for the Republican Party. We've got elections, of course, coming up a little bit later on, the midterms. We've also got a presidential contest. What about the nature of the party? Can this party survive in its present form? What will be the messaging from the party of the future? And we're going to hear from one man who, one way or the other, is not going to be a part of it. We'll tell you about who that is, and you'll hear what he has to say as we continue the broadcast. At 28 minutes after 10, let's head over to the WBT News Center, Brandon Dixon.
1: Thank you, Vince, and good morning. Saying bye to Mayor Vi. Vi Lyles presided over her final city council meeting last night.
2: And I want you, every one of you in this room, to understand this city is absolutely one of the most astounding places that we can be.
1: Lyles was elected to another term just 7 months ago, but she decided she'd rather spend time with her grandchildren.
3: Thank you for all the years that you have given us, all the guidance and the service. And I truly pray that whatever your next part of your journey is everything that you want and more.
1: Councilwoman LaJuana Mayfield. So a new mayor was picked to finish her term, local lawyer Robert Harrington. Meanwhile, former Charlotte Mayor Eddie Knox has died. The Democrat was the Queen City's leader from 1979 to 1983. Knox, a longtime lawyer from Davidson, served two terms as Charlotte mayor. Eddie Knox was 89 years old. 6 years after a Juneteenth celebration in North Charlotte turned into a deadly shooting and still no suspects. Police say four people were killed on June 22, 2020, when a block party turned into a war zone with more than 150 shots fired. Multiple others were injured in the incident off Beatty's Ford Road. The father of one of the victims murdered, Charles Billings, has a message for the gunman.
4: I know you don't want to wish no harm on anybody, but I wish you'd die and go to hell.
1: Cops believe more than one person fired shots into the crowd, and the FBI is offering a $30,000 reward for the arrest and conviction of those responsible for that mass shooting. A lawsuit against a local massage parlor involving sexual assault allegations has been settled for an undisclosed amount. WCNC reports Couture Massage Therapy reached a deal with Deborah Malagisi, who accused the company of negligent hiring, retention, and supervision. It comes after a former employee, the Huntersville area business, Jamez Burke, was convicted last year of sexually abusing two clients. Malagisi says in October of 2022, Burke instructed her to lay on her side, then proceeded to use her body to pleasure himself. Another woman reportedly experienced similar abuse less than 2 months later. Burke was later sentenced to 2 months in jail and ordered to register as a sex offender for 30 years. A fatal accident involving an autonomous vehicle in Texas, a Tesla that was supposedly driving itself plowed into a home.
5: A doorbell camera captured a Tesla crashing into a house at high speed. 76-year-old Martha Avila was standing in the front room. She was pronounced dead at the hospital. The Harris County Sheriff's Department says 44-year-old driver Michael Butler told them he had automated driving assistance engaged and failed to drive in a single lane, left the roadway, and struck the residents. Law enforcement says they found no signs of intoxication. Even in automated driving mode, Tesla emphasizes drivers are responsible for being in control of the vehicle at all times.
1: That's reporter Jason Allen. Tesla says the driver had manually overridden the self-driving mode and had accelerated to 73 miles per hour before the crash. And Amazon shoppers, an annual spending frenzy started today.
6: This year's Prime Day is expected to bring in $26.3 billion. That's more than last Black Friday and Cyber Monday combined, according to forecast data from Adobe. It also marks a 9% increase over last year's Prime Day, which happened in July. Prime Day runs through this Friday.
1: Correspondent Mike Dubusky. A lot of money being spent online right now.
7: Yes, sir, there is.
1: Next few days, for that matter, too.
7: A lot of trucks on the roadway, too, this morning. Mm-hmm. A lot of trucks.
1: Trying to get all those shipments out.
7: Hey, man, taking care of business.
1: They're gearing up. Well, I know that those trucks that are out there on the highway might be seeing some slowdowns on I-85, huh, Boomer?
7: Just a bit. Yes, sir. That's due in, and that's near Mount Holly, Belmont. 85 southbound, right lane affected as you approach exit 27, the Mount Holly, Belmont exit. So just merge left to get around there. So some backups begin near exit 30, I-485. Again, merge to the far left lane for southbound 85. Have a collision near the airport, Yorkmont Road at West Boulevard, and to the east, report of a disabled vehicle, Harris Boulevard at Hickory Grove Road, North Charlotte, the incident Benfield Road at I-485. 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Visit MAD.org. Boomer Von Cannon, WBT Traffic.
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1: Seeing a few early showers, maybe even a thunderstorm. Breezy and sunny, less humid later. A near 90 today. Tomorrow, sunny and 87. Thursday, sunny and 92. Right now, cloudy, 74 in Kannapolis, 77 in Gastonia and Charlotte. At WBT, we lead local. I'm Brennan Dixon, WBT News.
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0: Over to the WBT text line, driven by Liberty Buick GMC. So where shall we begin on the cost of participation in this nationwide celebration? North Carolina wastes $100,000 on a daily basis. Wouldn't surprise me at all. This person raising the question as to why Governor Josh Stein gets to make the decision. Well, that's because he's governor. Jeff says, I already had low expectations of Josh Stein. There was no way I was going to be disappointed. Disgusted, yes. Disappointed, not at all. Always knew that lunkhead was a petty child. Kudos to the businesses that are taking upon themselves to represent us. Let's support them. Scott says they spent $100,000 this morning by 8:10. Everything they do is a disappointment. It's all self-serving of their party. I'm sure the governor was told by some group to not participate or suffer the consequences. Alan writes in about the city and safety. No doubt Charlotte's become a scary place, Vince. I can't help but wonder what the city would look like under a Republican mayor. Do you think it would be significantly different? I think it's a very fair question to raise. On the subject of the Republican Party, I thought it would be really interesting to delve into the subject of midterms and the future for the Republican Party. This guy is a former Republican. He was heralded as a supporter of the Republican Party for quite some time. He has since soured on the party and the president. Here's what he posted yesterday, referring to Donald Trump. This man is more worried about renovating pools, rooms, dining halls, and centers. America sadly hired you to make our lives better. How about you leave and get your own HGTV show? Wow. And then you have broader concerns about philosophically what has happened to the Republican Party, especially a lot of disappointment from people who very much wanted the United States of America to stay out of the business of other countries and stay out of wars. One such example is Tucker Carlson. Before we get to him, we also have this message from Thomas Massey. The irony of Republicans controlling all branches of government while bankrupting the country, starting a war, sending money to fraudulent programs, violating the Constitution, giving corporations immunity, but arguing the biggest problem we have is stolen elections. It's kind of crazy, isn't it? I'm with Thomas Massey on this. This is a huge distraction from the inaction of the Republican Party. They talk well, but they don't perform well, which is part of the reason why Tucker Carlson, in an interview some days ago, made the declaration he is absolutely positively done with the GOP. Here's what he had to say.
14: I would not support the Republican Party. There's no chance I would support the Republican Party. I'm not going to support the Democratic Party. I don't know what I'm going to do. But at this point, you know, how could I or any American voter support a political party that's not loyal to the United States, that puts the interests of a foreign country above those of its own citizens? Like, it's not possible to vote for people like that. And I'm not going to. And I think I voted Republican my entire life. I worked at Fox News, CNN, right. MSNBC. I've been a consistent defender for 35 years of the Republican Party. I mean, very consistent defender. But there's no defending this because it's immoral. And it's exactly the opposite of what a political party in a democracy is charged with doing, which is representing its own voters, its own citizens, its own nation. And they're not doing that. So no, I'm out. And if I'm out, then I think a lot of other people are out.
0: How about you? Is this a consideration that you have made at all? As you've heard the promises, and frankly, I've honestly heard from more and more people who feel like they have been profoundly betrayed and are not optimistic at all about the future of the party. 704-570-1079, if you'd like to weigh in on that particular subject, still to come. We'll also hear about a man who may run for president. I can tell you one thing for sure. It would be very entertaining. I think that's a big hint as to who I am talking about. So we continue our broadcast 43 minutes after 10 o'clock. Another look at the traffic scene. Here's Boomer.
7: Hey, thanks a lot, Vance. Have delays underway on I-85 southbound as you drive in then through Gaston County. An incident initially taking the right lane at exit 27 Belmont Mount Holly. That's now in the process of clearing. There's still some residual backup. So if you're driving 85 southbound into Gaston County, just merge to the left lane. Once you get past Belmont Abbey, exit 26, you're back to posted speed. Incident in North Charlotte, a disabled vehicle on Benfield Road at I-485. And to the east on Harris Boulevard at Hickory Grove Road. 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Boomer Von Cannon, WBT Traffic, the forecast coming up.
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11: "We've been on WBT since 1978 when we opened our first Sonny's in Charlotte. 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
7: Your WBT forecast today, Tuesday, June 23rd. Sunshine breaking through this afternoon, less humid. Today's high 87. Tonight, clear, a little breezy, 63. And tomorrow, sunshine, 87. Currently, it's Gastonia, 78. Albemarle now checking in at 79. The Queen City, 78 at WBT.
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0: I cast 10 minutes before 11 o'clock. Let's go out to a couple of quick calls, beginning with Richard. Good morning and welcome, Richard.
30: Hey, I think it's pretty easy for people like Tucker Carlson to complain. I want to know, well, where's the silver bullet? You know, if you don't want to be a Republican, you don't want to be a Democrat, well, okay, Tucker Carlson, why don't you start another party? So there's no perfection in the Republican Party. We all know that. In terms of Iran, so what are you going to do? They're on the verge of a nuclear bomb. They have ICBMs that can reach Europe. And you put a nuclear warhead on one of them, and there goes North Carolina or New York. So the question is, over 47 years, what do you do? Do you keep kicking this can down the road? At least, and I give credit where credit's due, at least Trump was able to do something instead of not just talking. And if it wasn't for the Straits of Hormuz, we probably would have been very successful. But Iran is very slick. They've been able to use that for economic reasons and economic leverage. And with a country with $39 trillion in gas prices going up right before a midterm election, I could see why they took their foot off of Iran's neck. And I don't like it, but I understand what's going on here. It's not checkers, it's chess.
0: So what's the next step, Richard?
30: Well, the next step is, for, as far as I'm concerned, I would have liked to have seen some sort of deeper change in Iran, but the American people we know do not have the stomach for boots on the ground. But I would also say that we have to understand the enemies of Israel, of the Jewish people, they want the Jewish people to be destroyed first. After that, they will destroy Christians. The only problem is our nation, unfortunately, from my perspective, we are not what we think we are. We don't have the backbone that we used to have, let's say World War II, where we were deep, a little bit deeper in our convictions in terms of our Christian values. We don't have that anymore. So all I can say is the enemy, whether it's Iran, ISIS, et cetera, they want a global caliphate. They're in Europe. They're in America now, thanks to opening up the borders. And this this threat is not going to go away. I mean, if they were to mitigate Iran, who has all these proxies and have been the number one state sponsor of terror, yeah, it would have been a great thing. So I'm going to give credit that he actually was able to weaken them the way he did. But unfortunately, I don't think they took in consideration the Straits of Hormuz.
0: So I want to go back to this question about the Republican Party. I thought about something when you were talking. You said, you know, who else do we choose? And one of my questions would be, has anybody really chosen us, Richard?
30: Well, I think there were a lot of things.
0: I noticed a long pause there.
30: Sorry?
0: I said I noticed a long pause there, Richard.
30: Well, the reason being is that, again, $39 trillion in debt, when other countries are getting rid of their bonds, this has been a problem for a long time. So we do have restraints. We do not have the leverage that we had before. From an internal politics, we understand that every senator, state senator, they have their own constituents to deal with. You're absolutely right. Why can't we pass the Save America Act? I don't have the answer to that. But
0: we've got the Senate, we've got the House. What's the deal here? And this is part of what's frustrated me, Richard. We've heard all these promises. Well, we've got the House, we need the Senate. We get the Senate, we've got to have the White House. Well, we got the White House, we have all three. Now what's the excuse?
30: Yes, because we do. We know that we have weak Republicans, that they're Republican just in name.
0: Yep. So what's the point? What's the point of this party? See, and I'm willing to give Susan Collins a pass because of where she lives. But how in the world do you explain Lindsey Graham? How do you explain John Cornyn being in office as long as he's been there? Or Mitch McConnell in Kentucky? How do you explain this? This is the party. This is the very heart and soul of the leadership of the party. And I get what you're saying about what are the alternatives. I am at the place where there's a part of me that really is very sensitive to the argument that Tucker Carlson has raised as to where to go next. I don't know that there is a good answer. I do appreciate your call, and this obviously will be an ongoing conversation as we try to figure out and make sense of all of the nonsense going on around us. Danny writes in, oh yeah, like the Democrats keep all their promises. Everything they say, they promise they would do, especially take all your money. Do you TDS much? Oh my gosh, we got to go down that road again. I mean, folks, you really got to put down the Kool-Aid container, really. We've been betrayed since Eisenhower. And now we're concerned? Yeah. Is Tucker talking about our involvement in Ukraine? We're fighting Iran because they support and fund worldwide terrorism. Quite a contrast between involvement with Ukraine, don't you think? Chris writing in, the Republican Democrat Party are now neck and neck in the race to the bottom. It's surprised Tucker goes. I quit trusting him a couple of years ago because I think he lost his marbles. I'm not excusing the Republican Party and their behavior. There's a lot to learn of them, especially in the Senate. They need to find their next venture in life and get replaced with some new blood. In regard to the person who said we elected the president to make our lives better, that's their problem. Only you and your God collectively can make your life better. Stop putting trust in the politicians and the institutions they created. You'll be better off. Ain't that the truth, Stanley? Stay with us. Transformation Tuesday is straight ahead.
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2: Good morning. I'm Britta Dixon in the WBT News Center. Charlotte City Council picked a new mayor last night to serve out the rest of Vi Lyle's term.
3: 63-year-old Rob Harrington, not a household name. He's a highly successful lawyer, president of the State Bar Association. Last week, Harrington said his number one issue is affordable housing and inclusion. Second, crime.
4: At all times, public safety. Citizens look to us for that.
3: Some on council, such as Kimberly Owens, hope Harrington will crack down on council meetings. Mayor Lyles often lost control during debates.
5: He's dealing with people of strong opinions, and, we can be a cantankerous lot.
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3: Harrington to be sworn in as mayor July 1st. Mark Garrison, WBT News.
2: Well, now out to those morning roads, which Boomer is starting to see some more of that volume out there, aren't they?
7: Yes, there's really picking up now on 85 southbound. Now, all lanes pretty well occupied as you make your way into Gaston County. An earlier incident taking up the right lane right before exit 27 Mount Holly Belmont. Still some slight delays here. It's just the volume that has really increased on I-85 here just recently. Have an incident to the south, Tyvola Road at Old Pineville Road in South Mecklenburg, Ballantyne Commons Parkway at Tom Short Road. And to the north, eye out for a disabled vehicle reported Benfield Road at I-485. Boomer Von Cannon, WBT Traffic.
2: Charlotte police arresting kids and parents after a mess in Uptown. It happened during a rowdy takeover of Romare Bearden Park on Saturday. About 200 kids, some with alcohol, others with guns. Cops say they're not going to put up with troublesome teens or bad parents.
8: We just ask that the parents know where their kids are, that they're keeping an eye on them, and that they're tracking where they are and what they're doing.
2: After Saturday, 24 people were arrested, 13 of those parents. An arrest nearly a decade after a Southeast Charlotte business manager was gunned down. 39-year-old Broderick Falls was charged Monday with the murder of 43-year-old Raymond Johnson, who was killed in his car on August 3, 2017. Johnson was reportedly closing up a pawn shop not far from Monroe Road when someone opened fire on him. No word on a motive for the murder, but Falls is due in court today and is behind bars on no bond. Now to the war with Iran. Vice President J.D. Vance was upbeat after talks with Tehran. He says the Iranians are willing to let inspectors in to make sure they have no nukes.
11: You can't trust anybody's words. You have to trust what they actually do. Letting in the inspectors is a big deal, but again, we're going to see what they actually let the inspectors do once they're in the country. That's going to continually be a part of our negotiation.
2: But Iran threw cold water on the talks, saying they did not agree to have inspectors. Duke Energy is lowering its proposed rate hike after complaints from customers and pushback by State Attorney General Jeff Jackson. Duke is reducing the request from 18% to 11.6%, which would mean roughly another $16 a month for many homeowners. The proposal still needs to be reviewed by the North Carolina Utilities Commission, and a hearing is set for July 7th. A final decision is expected this fall, and if the increase is approved, the new rates would begin January 1st, 2027. Some parents in Gastonia plan to rally this afternoon. They're not happy with the amount of money the county is spending on schools. They'll speak out tonight, demanding more at the Gaston County Commission meeting. And in Rock Hill last night,
12: all in favor, please say aye.
13: Aye.
12: Any opposed? Approved.
2: City Council voting in favor of a zoning change and tax breaks to bring a big biotech company to Rock Hill. Mayor John Geddes.
9: Our community's been working hard to see an employer like this come.
10: The unnamed corporation wants to build a corporate headquarters and a manufacturing facility at Palmetto Research Park, the site once targeted by the Carolina Panthers to be their headquarters and practice facility. The new development would bring about $1.5 billion in investment.
2: And about 1,200 jobs. The name of the company is supposed to be revealed at an upcoming county council meeting. That was Caroline Boyer with Queen City News.
12: We'll see a slight chance of showers and storms with 88 or high today, 65 tonight. Dry couple of days ahead as high pressure begins to build in tomorrow and Thursday. Sunny skies, 87 tomorrow, 91 on Thursday. Sunshine Friday, highs in the mid-90s. 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
2: Mostly cloudy and 79 right now in Rock Hill, 78 in Matthews and Uptown.
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2: 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The Dow is currently up 34 points. S&P 500 has fallen about 79. NASDAQ also in negative territory, 417 points. 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Here's Jim.
14: First round of the NBA draft tonight. The Hornets with two selections at number 14 and number 18 heading in. Washington Wizards have the first overall pick, followed by Utah and Memphis. Miami Heat acquired two-time NBA MVP Giannis Antetokounmpo, along with Bobby Portis from the Milwaukee Bucks, in exchange for Milwaukee native Tyler Hero, three other players, and three first-round picks. Giannis spent 13 years with the Bucks and is a 10-time All-Star. World Cup soccer continues. Four more matches today, including England versus Ghana. Jim Zocchi, WBT Sports.
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0: Welcome to hour number two of the Vince Coakley radio program. Still to come, a couple of very interesting items to share with you, including a dark horse candidate for president in 2028. Is it possible this guy will actually run? He will certainly supply plenty of entertainment. But does he have a chance? We'll talk about this. And a very intriguing piece of information about a man running for Senate. He's a young guy, but still old enough to have cut the apron strings from mom, but apparently hasn't. We'll talk about that as we continue our broadcast. First, let's get to Transformation Tuesday. I think all of my lifetime, I've heard conversation about this next word. And I've gotten to the point, to be honest with you, when I hear this word mentioned, a good part of the time I roll my eyes. That word is revival. What is revival, anyway? When I was growing up, revival was the word used when there was a series of meetings that a church would have. And you bring in a special preacher, and, you know, and it's I don't know. I'm so over it now that I think back to all of the years of futility and coming to conclude this word has been profoundly abused over the years. And then there are situations that have happened. Do you remember several years ago, back in my former home state of Kentucky, there was thought to be a revival on the campus of Asbury in central Kentucky. There are other events that have been characterized as revivals. To be honest with you, the only revival, real one, that I would embrace happened around the turn of the century, as in 1900s, and that is the Azusa Street revival. I've read a lot about that, that I believe had some substantive reasons for calling it such. So what is a revival exactly? My good friend, I have two friends who posted something and independent of each other on this subject in the past few days. This one from Steve Crosby. I know many folks who get quite animated when the topic of revival, so-called and imagined, comes up. It preaches well and will get a crowd all guilt-ridden on a frothy gerbil wheel of futility. What is good soil for revival? These three necessities. A spiritual climate where it doesn't matter who gets the credit and fame. It doesn't matter who gets the money. It doesn't matter who gets control. Oh boy. I've been doing this a very long time and have never been in any church or citywide revival type group where these three have been present to healthily sustain a spiritual renewal. Never, not once. If these three fundamentals are not admitted, confessed, and repented of when necessary, there will never be sustained revival. Why? Well, why would Abba want to revive something that is antichrist? The love and pursuit of fame, the love and pursuit of money, the love and pursuit of power and control. I can make the case that Abba would be more apt to extinguish, not replicate, anything that betrays the Son so profoundly while pretending to be biblical. To quote The Who, new boss, same as the old boss. Wow. This goes back to something I've been talking about for quite some time, and that is about substance, not superficial manifestations that are not rooted in reality. S.J. Hill, I love S.J., writing on the same subject, and boy, he could probably tell you stories because he's been very much a part of this culture for many years. And sadly, he and I have a lot of mutual friends, especially young people, who spent many years pursuing something that was elusive for this very reason. SJ says this, religious frenzy is a sneaky substitute for genuine intimacy with God. There is no such thing as holy hyperventilation. I love that one. Holy hyperventilation. Actively resting in Christ is at the heart of the Christian life. Live loved. That's at the heart of it. It's not all the show, the circus, the pomp and circumstance. It's the reality of living in Him. That's what it's about. Religious frenzy, a sneaky substitute for genuine intimacy with God. No such thing as holy hyperventilation. What are your thoughts on this as we continue our broadcast? 704-570-1079. Wow. That was pretty interesting stuff, isn't it? It makes such a big difference. And this is one of the reasons why I have a great appreciation for some of these guys I've met, because they have decades of experience and they're not going to try to sell a bill of goods. They've experienced all of these things that, you know, they're repackaged. And they've probably seen several manifestations of these things, and they've been repackaged several times. Yeah, seen it all before. And we would do well to listen. Before the break, we talked about the Republican Party. Has it betrayed the promises that have been made over the years? Beth's favorite Russ, actually, writes in, "Vince, I'm so tired of being disappointed by the Republican Party and having to choose the lesser evil. However, I don't think Tucker is to be taken seriously anymore. He's been filling his podcast with Islamist apologists and heretical Christians who say America should be more in line with Russia, China, and Muslim countries. As sick as I am of our feckless leaders, that kind of rhetoric is unconscionable." Alan, I'm not going to let him steal the headline from me on this one, but Alan would like to see the person I'm about to tell you about become president of the United States. I'd be very curious for you to write in and tell me what you like about this guy. He knows exactly who I'm talking about. As we prepare for that story still ahead, we will go into this person who is now getting speculation about a possible run for the presidency. And we'll talk about the senator, the man who liked to be senator in Texas, who needs to cut the apron strings. We'll tell you about that more as we continue our broadcast. 13 after 11. Let's get another look at the traffic scene. Here's Boomer.
7: Hey, thanks a lot, Vince. We have congestion just due to volume on I-85 headed southbound, approaching exit 27, Mount Holly-Belmont. Earlier incident had initially taken up the right lane. Traffic still gathering as you make your way toward near exit 30, I-485, into Gaston County. It's going to be just a little slow. Just keep in mind that travel lanes are open. Medic responding to a call, northbound 85 at exit 40, Graham Street. In southeast Charlotte, we have a collision on 8th Street at Pecan Avenue to the west near the airport, Josh Birmingham Parkway at Harley Avenue, and to the south on Tivola Road near Old Pineville Road and Ballantyne Commons Parkway at Tom Short Road. Boomer Von Cannon, WBT Traffic, the forecast coming up.
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7: Your WBT forecast today, Tuesday, June 23rd, sunshine breaking through the clouds today with a high 87. Tonight, clear, the overnight 63. Tomorrow, another sunny day in 87. Now, Gastonia, 79. Concord, 81. The Queen City, 79 at WBT.
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8: 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If you'd like to weigh in, 704-570-1079. Larry writes in out of Matthews, not voting GOP, as disappointing as they can be at times, the same as voting for Democrats. I do not agree with that, by the way, but we'll continue. I'm never going to vote for a party that promotes the aborting of more babies, the mutilation of more dysphoric children, the placement of more men and women sports in locker rooms, the undermining of more parental rights, the defrauding of more government welfare programs, the admission of more illegals. Tucker Carlson is clueless in this regard. I think that's not necessarily true, but I understand where you are coming from. One of the things the Republican Party has been very good at is they do pick some hot button issues sometimes, like abortion, and they feel like people are stuck. And we're your only choice. And yeah, I'm just going to leave it there. Let's first have a little fun and talk about a man who has not ruled out the possibility of running for the White House. I play clips of this guy all the time because he's absolutely hilarious. By the way, I wanted to see how he's performed in the Senate since he's been there, because it's not a laughing matter. The real proof of performance. That's really of the utmost importance. It's one of the reasons why we talk all the time in this program about fidelity. For the record, this man has a 77, which is a high C. I can deal with that. I can deal with a high C. It's still better than most of the leaders of the Republican Party. I mean, that's just facts. Who am I talking about? John Kennedy from Louisiana. The Hill has an interesting story on this. Senator John Kennedy saying he's not going to rule out a White House bid after nearly a decade in the upper chamber. His second term is set to end in January 2029. He said, I'm planning on running for the United States Senate, but if you're asking me, if a lot of people enter the field and I think they're goobers and I think I can do a better job, would I consider running? I said, well, sure. I've had some people talk to me about it. Doesn't mean I'm going to do it, but remember that song by the Judds, Why Not Me? Why not? At this point, Vice President Vance and Secretary of State Marco Rubio are widely seen as the frontrunners to be the GOP's presidential nominee in 2028, where Republicans, for the first time since 2012, will have a standard bearer who is not President Trump. Kennedy said people asked him about a presidential run in New Hampshire while he was visiting with former Senator John Sununu. Sununu is looking to return to the Senate and is seeking to win the seat vacated by Senator Jeanne Shaheen. Kennedy spoke at a Politics and Eggs forum in New Hampshire and said he and Sununu had a good time. Wonderful people asked me all kinds of questions, including, are you open to running for president? How many of you would like to see that? And again, when we come back to

are hoping they can take a Senate seat there and really cause a firestorm. Can you imagine a Democrat winning a statewide office in Texas? This would be monumental if it ever happens. Well, who's trying to do it? This guy named James Tallarico, who's 37 years old. I cannot remember the name of the guy. In fact, I need to look this guy up who wrote this piece, because he's very sharp, and he's also very witty, very sarcastic, as you will pick up. The headline, his name is John Nolte, by the way. 37-year-old James, God is non-binary, Tallarico, shares his only checking account with mommy. This is so brutal. James Tallarico is 37 years old. His failure to launch into manhood includes sharing his only checking account with his mother. Tallarico's personal financial disclosure lists a single Wells Fargo checking account with a balance between $15,000 and $50,000. Though Tallarico is unmarried, the disclosure indicates the account is owned jointly. A filer comment provides clarity. The account is jointly held by the filer and the filer's mother. No other checking accounts listed on Tallarico's disclosure forms. There's this, though. In 2021, when Tallarico was 32 years old, he reported an in-kind campaign contribution of $1,437.84 from his parents for moving expenses. 32. We've all faced financial problems. Parents are there to help. But does this mean he did not pay them back? How does a grown-ass man borrow money from his parents and not pay it back? That's nuts. Why does a grown-ass man share a checking account with his mommy? This guy wants to be a U.S. senator. He wants to set policies for the rest of us. And yet, he's so sheltered and pampered, his mommy handles the checking account and his parents pay his moving expenses. Granted, he might be an aggressive, meat-eating heterosexual, but Tallarico is still creepy, and this mommy thing at age 37 makes him sound even creepier. This is so terrible. Maybe as a minor, I shared a banking account with a parent. But being a normal person, the moment I turned 18, I was happily on my own in all respects and eager to be independent of all things parental. Only once, as an adult, have I borrowed money from my parents. And while it took me a year to pay them back, every penny was paid back. I wonder if Mom has met Tallarico's girlfriend. Put that in quotes. I'm just asking questions. Tallarico also lists his parents' home address as his place of business. There are other signs, in addition to the shared account, that Tallarico's received financial help from his parents while serving as a state lawmaker. Tallarico describes himself as a self-employed education and consultant. In his 2024 and 25 state-level financial disclosures, and lists his parents' home address as his place of business. It's unclear why Tallarico used that address, as he purchased a three-bedroom home in Austin for more than $400,000 in 2022. Tallarico's campaign did not say whether his parents helped him buy the house. There's just no way a guy this sheltered and dependent is prepared to represent a state like Texas that prides itself on rugged independence. Tallarico has only ever been a part-time legislator, a sixth grade teacher for 2 years, and some sort of manager at a nonprofit. This means he knows nothing about life in the real world. He went from college to government to nonprofit at 37. I've been working in the private sector for over 20 years, lived in four states, been married for 14 years, and paid off the mortgage on my house. This makes me fairly average and normal, not special. Don't we want normal people representing us? This guy isn't even an adult yet. What do you think? Is this unfair? 704-570-1079 is the number. Oh my gosh. By the way, it reminds me, I have been watching, someone roped me into watching this show, and I
for years kind of resisted this.

0: this kind of thing, but I got roped in. It's actually been pretty good. It's called The Haves and the Have-Nots. And there are several characters in there that drive me up the wall, but probably the one that drives me up the wall the most is there's a character on there who is just absolutely lets his mom run his life. I mean, I want to reach through and I want to knock that woman upside the head myself. And then it's not just that, the fact that this guy will not assert he's a man. I mean, she calls him a child. Her child. This guy's got to be in his 30s. And it also bothers me that the dad is standing by and not standing up for his son and standing up to this mom who just, she's on the loose. She's just way out of control. And you should understand, I'm not a violent person, but I'm sitting and watching this because I know people like this. That's really the frustrating thing about it. The people who think they can just manipulate and boss people around, drag them around by the ear, it just blows my mind, which is probably one of the reasons why I don't like shows like this, because there are people, they deliberately create these characters that they know that you are going to get worked up over. Anyway, I am a person who very much believes in independence and a person asserting their sovereignty as human beings and not being demeaned by others, no matter who they are. So we continue our broadcast, the Vince Coakley radio program. 704-570-1079 is the number on 107.9 FM, WBT Charlotte's FM News Talk. Let's head over to the WBT News Center and another grown man, Brandon Dixon, to deliver the news.
1: That's right, yes. I haven't paid off my mortgage yet, though, so still got a ways to go.
0: You're not alone.
1: Yes, me and many others out there. All right, thank you, Vince, and good morning. Well, our top story at 11:30, Charlotte has a new mayor, number 60 in the history of the Queen City.
2: I'm excited to work with this group of people, and we're just looking forward to the future.
3: That is Robert Harrington. No, he's not a household name in Charlotte, but he's one of the city's most successful black lawyers, and he's the head of the State Bar Association. He was not the one we thought would win. Council had strongly supported Harold Cogdell, and so did the local black political caucus. But after two votes last night,
4: there is a motion to appoint Robert Harrington by acclamation to the office of mayor.
3: So 63-year-old Rob Harrington, who's never held elected office, takes over at the end of the month when Vi Lyle steps down. He'll serve 18 months until the next election. Mark Garrison, WBT News.
1: Also last night, City Council approved red light cameras. 10 intersections will get the cameras that snap pictures of cars that run lights. The drivers will get a $75 ticket in the mail. Most of that money will go to CMS. A father of seven and Charlotte businessman has died. Carlos Abrahams passed away on Saturday. Abrahams and his wife, Rangira, had quadruplets back in December of 2024. Carlos owned a Jamaican restaurant and food truck in the Queen City called Craven Caribbean, and his wife posted on social media that he was her, quote, forever love and best friend. No word on a cause of death for Carlos Abrahams. Another sad turn in a prominent disappearance. The Today Show host Savannah Guthrie again asking for help to find the people who kidnapped her mother earlier this year.
5: I wanted to just take the opportunity to ask people to really to beg people to come forward. Somebody knows something. We are in agony.
1: And the agony intensified with news that one of the early ransom notes said her mom, Nancy, was dead. That revelation just being made public over 4 months later. Deja vu in the war with Iran. The U.S. says one thing about peace talks, but Tehran says another. The question is, will Iran allow inspectors to verify they have no nukes?
6: Iran's ambassador to the United Nations says there has been no discussion on allowing in inspectors from the International Atomic Energy Agency. He insists Iranian nuclear activities are for the next stage of talks with the United States. It's after Vice President J.D. Vance said yesterday the discussions in Switzerland resulted in Iran agreeing to let IAEA staff back in.
1: correspondent Jonathan Savage. In D.C. today, the House expected to vote on a housing bill that would help keep investors from buying up homes and charging sky-high rent.
7: This legislation's key goal is to increase the supply of homes for sale. So right now, there's a shortage of an estimated 3.7 million affordable homes across the U.S. This bill restricts Wall Street investors from buying single-family homes. The bill also cuts red tape to make it easier to build new homes, and it provides grants to turn vacant buildings into affordable housing.
1: The housing bill already passed the Senate. That's correspondent Elizabeth Schultz. And Amazon Prime Days are officially underway. Some of the deals: an Apple Watch for $120 cheaper, Ring doorbell camera that's half off, an espresso coffee maker that's 50% lower than the list price. And all of those deals have all the trucks churning out there right now.
8: There's a bunch of them, Brandon. They're really out there on the interstates today.
1: Those big blue trucks are flooding the roadways.
8: Yes, sir. Yes, they're all over it, man. They're covering it. They sure are.
1: And I know that's added to some of the volume on our interstates, too.
8: Hey, it certainly has, especially if you're driving on 85 southbound into Gadsden County. Congestion developing right before exit 27 Mount Holly Belmont. And it continues to just about exit 20 New Hope Road. So you're going to see a little extra traffic. All travel lanes are open, just extra traffic now on the interstates. Incident to the north on Chancellor Park Road near Harris Boulevard, and east of Uptown on 8th Street at Pecan Avenue, and South Charlotte have a collision on Providence Road at Scotland Avenue. That's close to Colville. Also on Tivola Road at Old Pineville Road, and Ballantyne Commons Parkway at Tom Short Road. Boomer Vine Cannon, WBT Traffic.
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1: Well, the clouds and rain should eventually break for some sunshine and a high of 87 today. Tomorrow, sunny and 87. Thursday, sunny and 91. Right now, 78 with some drizzle in Huntersville. Otherwise, cloudy and 80 in Belmont and the Queen City. At WBT, we lead local. I'm Brittany Dixon, WBT News.
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0: 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On the subject of music, Alan writes in, just got my Brooke Benton vinyl LP in the mail. Brooke Benton, Today, 1970, featuring Rainy Night in Georgia. Great album. Vinyl is making quite a comeback, isn't it? Stanley writing in when you said, super manifestation, not rooted in reality, something repackaged to make it more palatable, I thought of socialism. Boy, they're so good at doing that, aren't they? Yeah. Not quite sure what this message is about. Perhaps this person will clarify it later. T.K. Vince, instead of quoting every headline, grabbing article about James Tallarico, I'd encourage you to do a little research. He was raised by a single mom, had a tough childhood, has a lot of other challenges rather than being a mama's boy. Well, why don't you short-circuit that for us and just call up and describe what sort of challenges have been there? I have nothing against challenges. But I think the author of the article certainly brought up some very good points. And just based on what I've seen and what I've heard of him, can I just say the guy just does not present well at all. He comes across, in the way the article describes, he comes across, even before reading that, as not a very strong man. Comes across as a child who, I'll just leave it there. Trying to be nice here and not go beyond what I do know. Let's just put it that way. Today's a big day in South Carolina. It is time, if you are a voter down there, to go to the polls and vote for the runoff election. 2 candidates. They have been whittled down from several others to decide who is going to be the standard bearer for governor for 2026. We have Lieutenant Governor Pam Evatt and State Attorney General Alan Wilson. That is the contest at hand today. So runoff, including the governor, attorney general, and agriculture commissioner. And today will be the opportunity for you to go to the polls to bring some resolution to these particular races. So jump on it. Get it done. Don't put it off. And make the choice of the best person, and may the best candidate win. And that candidate will face off against the Democrat in November. I think it's been quite a while since a Democrat has won that race in South Carolina. So stay tuned. On the Vince Coakley radio program, our phone number is 704-570-1079. At 11:43, here's a final look at the traffic scene. Here's Boomer Von Cannon.
8: Thank you, Vince. We have traffic stacked and packed on 85 southbound headed through Gaston County, especially between exit 26 Belmont Abbey and exit 23 McAdenville. There's some very slow traffic, high volume of traffic now here in the last hour or so, really affecting I-85 through Gaston County with a number of trucks and deliveries being made today. You're going to see that especially on the interstates. Have an incident to the north, Sunset Road at Bates Ford Road. In East Charlotte on 8th Street, 8th of Pecan Avenue, and to the south on Providence Road, just south of Colville at Scotland Avenue, and Ballantyne Commons Parkway at Tom Short Road. Boomer Von Cannon, WBT Traffic, the forecast coming up.
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19: This guy is running for the U.S. Senate in Maine. 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
8: 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Today, Tuesday, June 23rd. Sunshine breaking through the clouds this afternoon. Warming to 87. Tonight, clear. The overnight, 63. And tomorrow, another sunny day. And once again, back to 87. Right now, Mooresville.
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0: Some odds and ends here at the close of the broadcast on this Tuesday. I am just blown away by something I came across that I think will amuse you. We'll get to that in a bit here. It just amazes me how naive certain people are. I mean, it's frankly downright scary. There's just certain things that you would not think that people would take seriously. But I have been edumacated now. I know better. Something a little more serious first. This is something we're going to spend a little more time on. I'm in the midst of working on a project, and to be honest with you, I'm not sure what form this is all going to take. But I go back to one of my favorite quotes from Walter Williams when he would fill in for Rush Limbaugh, and he would talk about how he's helping to push back the frontiers of ignorance. Man, I love it. And I'd love to see that for the next generation, so that people in the next generation don't fall for the same stupid banana tailpipe sort of stupidity. I want to read a quote to you, and then I'm going to shock you by telling you who said this. It'll give you a sense of history of how long ago and how long certain problems we have now have been with us. There is another class of colored people who make a business of keeping the troubles, the wrongs, and the hardships of the Negro race before the public. Having learned that they are able to make a living out of their troubles, they have grown into the settled habit of advertising their wrongs, partly because they want sympathy, and partly because it pays. Some of these people do not want the Negro to lose his grievances because they do not want to lose their jobs. Wow. So is this some comment from somebody, a white person here in the year 2026? No, this was a comment from none other than Booker T. Washington. Folks, some things have not changed at all. This playbook has been implemented really for well over 100 years and beyond. And it still works because there are plenty of people out there who are buying this. The gospel of victimhood. It sells. So why not? Keep it going. Keep it going. I don't know why I came across this. I think it was because of social media. Do you ever find yourself seeing certain things and you think to yourself, I just have a curiosity about all kinds of things. And so I have to go look it up. I have to go find it. There are silly things that I see, and I think this can't be real. Remember I told you several days ago when we opened up, maybe it was yesterday, we opened up the story about the country that is renaming housewives When I first saw that as a social media post, I thought, okay, this has got to be a joke. Did a search and found, no, it's not a joke. It's real. This next one was one of those. You kind of think that when people see stuff on TV, they would clearly understand that what's on TV, especially sitcoms, it's all entertainment. There's no reality associated with a sitcom. It's a comedy. It's made up. It's not real. And the people in it. Have you ever seen those disclaimers that this is a fictional show and it's not connected to any particular, life story or any person living or dead? They always try to clarify this because they don't want you under the mistaken belief that this is based on anybody's life. But it doesn't seem to matter because there are plenty of suckers out there. When I saw this one, I thought, okay, this is definitely a joke. Nobody can possibly be this stupid. Here was the social media post. At the height of Gilligan's Island, its popularity in 1966, the U.S. Coast Guard received 2,500 letters a week asking why the castaways hadn't been rescued yet. I saw this and I thought, okay, you got me on this one. This is pretty silly. There is no way on God's green earth that people would be this stupid to believe that there really are castaways out there somewhere that need to be rescued, and they've been there for several years now. I mean, so many parts of the story are just so goofy. I mean, where did they get all the house? Where did they get all those clothes and all those things they took with them and these huts that they put together? I mean, do you really think they had the wherewithal to put all this stuff together? It's real, ladies and gentlemen. I thought this was a joke, but it's not a joke. Here's what AI came up with. While most viewers understood Gilligan's Island was a sitcom, a surprising number of people in the 60s believed the show's premise was completely real. Series creator Sherwood Schwartz revealed the U.S. Coast Guard and local television stations received angry telegrams and phone calls from concerned citizens demanding to know why the government wasn't rescuing. Wasn't rescuing the castaways. I cannot believe this. This is real, folks. Some viewers even sent angry messages demanding that the military send a destroyer to save the shipwrecked crew before they starved. Oh my gosh. I don't know about you, but it really makes me wonder sometimes. I guess this is why the couch that I used to have had the message on the inside of the armrest that said, do not use as an ashtray. It's for people like this who thought the Gilligan's Island was real and was very disappointed in the Coast Guard for not bringing them home. How's that for a little humor to end the show? Thanks a lot for joining us. Have yourselves an awesome day. God bless you.

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2: Voting underway in the Palmetto State. I'm Brendan Dixon in the WBT News Center. Republicans returning to the polls today in South Carolina. Runoff in the race for governor between Alan Wilson and Pamela Evatt. They've been going at each other.
3: She's lying to you to manipulate you.
4: This is the rantings of a true career politician.
2: Originally, President Trump endorsed Evatt. Now, Trump says voters can't go wrong with either one. Polls are open until 7 this evening. Now, time for a check of those lunchtime roads. And Mike Doan, how are we looking out there?
5: Well, we got the humbugs going on down out there. A little inside baseball there. Out towards Belmont Mount Hollyway, if you're headed on 85, just past 485 into Gaston County, the Belmont exit, Belmont Abbey exit, exit 27. From there back to 485, there's still some residual delays from an earlier accident. Just get by in the right lane, no problem. University City Boulevard at Neal Road, there's a collision out there. Also, South Boulevard at Tibola Road. Sunset Road near Beatty's Ford Road. And Providence Road at Scotland Avenue. I'm Mike Doan, WBT Traffic.
2: The Charlotte City Council has selected the next leader of the Queen City. 63-year-old Rob Harrington, a local lawyer, will serve out the remaining year and a half of Mayor Vi Lyle's term. He's never served in elected office, but will take over at the end of the month when Lyle steps down. However, members of the public who spoke before last night's vote wanted Smudgy to be selected.
6: I am here to support Mayor Pro Tem James Mitchell.
2: Mitchell, gracious in defeat.
7: And I think Rob Harrington going to bring that legal expertise we need, and so I will glad with the result.
2: Harrington will become the Queen City's 60th mayor. A brutal attack on a detention officer in Gastonia. Two inmates are accused of punching and choking a guard over the weekend and trying to push him down a stairwell. The two were eventually arrested and are now charged with attempted murder. 32-year-old Travis Barrage and 30-year-old Christian Campbell. The guard's face was battered, but he is expected to recover. A deadly wreck involving an autonomous vehicle in Texas. A Tesla that was supposedly driving itself plowed into a home.
8: A doorbell camera captured a Tesla crashing into a house at high speed. 76-year-old Martha Avila was standing in the front room. She was pronounced dead at the hospital. The Harris County Sheriff's Department says 44-year-old driver Michael Butler told them he had automated driving assistance engaged and failed to drive in a single lane, left the roadway, and struck the residents. Law enforcement says they found no signs of intoxication. Even in automated driving mode, Tesla emphasizes drivers are responsible for being in control of the vehicle at all times.
2: Reporter Jason Allen, Tesla says the driver had manually overridden the self-driving mode and had accelerated to 73 miles an hour before the crash. Well, we haven't heard much lately about the disappearance of Nancy Guthrie. Her daughter Savannah is on the Today Show, but now word that one of the original ransom notes from months ago had some bad news.
9: We received your message, and we understand.
10: The note, believed to have come from her alleged kidnapper, claimed Nancy Guthrie was dead.
9: We beg you now to return our mother to us.
10: The message was the second of two notes sent to the family in the first week following Nancy Guthrie's kidnapping on February 1st.
11: It's been 141 days since Nancy Guthrie disappeared, and not a single tip has led to her or her abductor.
2: Correspondent Jonathan Vigliotti. President Trump on Truth Social today says Iran will allow inspectors to make sure that they don't have nuclear weapons. But Tehran says they did not agree to an inspectors. Meanwhile,
12: President Trump just moments ago posted to Truth Social saying 19 million barrels of oil flowed out of the Hormuz Strait yesterday. He goes on to say an all-time record. Oil prices are tumbling down and the world is a much safer place.
2: Fox's Trey Yingst. Gas prices locally, $3.56 on average around Charlotte this afternoon. That's down about a dime in the past week.
13: We'll see a slight chance of showers and storms with 88 or high today, 65 tonight. Dry couple of days ahead as high pressure begins to build in tomorrow and Thursday. Sunny skies, 87 tomorrow, 91 on Thursday. Sunshine Friday, highs in the mid-90s. I'm Richard DeWetting on Charlotte's FM News Talk 107.9 WBT.
2: Right now, looking at cloudy skies, 82 degrees in Pineville, 80 in Mint Hill, 81 in Charlotte.
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2: At lunchtime, we're looking at mixed markets. The Dow is up about 51 points. S&P 500 is down 78. NASDAQ has lost 408 points. 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
15: Charlotte Hornets with a pair of first-round picks tonight, number 14 and 18 for the first round of the NBA draft. Washington Wizards with the first overall pick, followed by Utah and Memphis. Second round will happen tomorrow. Big deal in the NBA with the Miami Heat acquiring two-time MVP Giannis Antetokounmpo, along with Bobby Portis from the Milwaukee Bucks, in exchange for Tyler Hero, three other players, and three first-round picks. Brooklyn Nets trade for three-time All-Star Julius Randle from the Timberwolves as part of a three-team deal. World Cup Soccer, four more matches today, including England versus Ghana. Jim Zocchi, WBT Sports.
2: 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I'm Britton Dixon, WBT News.

0: It's Tuesday, 107.9 FM WBT, Charlotte's FM News Talk. As we do every Tuesday at noon, we chat with Andrew Dunn. He is the publisher of Longleaf Politics. You can subscribe to that newsletter over at longleafpol.com. He's also a contributing columnist over at the Charlotte Observer, but we never hold that against him. Andrew, welcome, sir. How are you?
1: I am fantastic.
0: Good
1: to be back with you.
0: So I was reading your public comment on the election bill. Sorry, the sweeping election bill, as I think it is right. Mandated. It's always, and you're a former journalist, so I always try to talk about some of these sort of mechanics and the templates that kind of get built into news stories. And this is a good example of it. The word sweeping, it gets added in, or another one is like the controversial bill or something like that. And once it makes its way into a story, it just lives on in every iteration of that story from then on out, because a lot of times reporters will just, you know, copy and paste from earlier versions of a story and just right. kind of move it over. And that's how a narrative kind of gets calcified over time. And so this is one of those words. So they're calling this the sweeping elections bill. You don't find it to be so sweeping, though, do you?
1: No, it's not. I mean, sweeping is one of those words that is very loaded, right? So it can mean, and if you ask the journalist who used it, why they're using it, they would say, well, it does a lot of different things, and it's hard to say it does. You know, it's an X bill or a Y bill. It's a sweeping bill because it does a lot of things. But the reality is that it's typically used as a pejorative, that it's signaling that it's some nefarious plot to overhaul everything. And, you know, that's not to say that you could never use the word. I mean, I would imagine there are some bills that would fit the bill, no pun intended, but this one does not.
0: Yeah.
1: I mean, really, it does a lot of different things, but the vast majority of them are extremely minor.
0: Yeah, I mean, why not, I'm trying to think of a better term to use, you know, would do, you know, multiple changes or several changes. Yeah, but the sweeping, like you said, it's a loaded term. And it's where I tell people to kind of look for, if you want to try to find the bias poking through in a story, I always look at the way reporters will use basically synonyms for the word said, you know, because I always, when I was doing radio reporting, I always just said, because it's neutral. Right. I'm not loading anything. I'm not kind of conveying anything. But you will see sometimes, you know, people will throw in adjectives that kind of give away a little bit of their, what they, you know, how they think this story should be told, you know?
1: When I was in journalism school, it was hammered into us to only say said. Maybe they don't teach that anymore. I don't know. I'm getting old.
0: Yeah, me too. Well, it's better than the alternative, though. So, all right, so let's talk. What does this bill do? You say a lot of the stuff is pretty innocuous. You want to run through what this bill does?
1: Sure. And it does a lot of different things, like I said. But some of the, you know, more technical correction type stuff includes increasing the compensation that county board of elections members get by a tiny, I think it goes from $25 to $100. And then there's some things around, you know, at what level of fundraising you have to file campaign disclosures. I think that goes from 1,000 to 3,000, you know, just really minor stuff. But there are a couple things in here that are worth talking about.
0: Yeah.
1: And your listeners may already have heard about some of them. You know, one has to do with staffing at the State Board of Elections office. Some of the positions go from, you know, career bureaucrats to, you could call them political appointees, but basically allowing the state auditor to choose who they are. And then there's some changes on how, elections or results are audited after the fact.
0: All right. So let's talk about these hires, right? So you have, you go through this, you talk about the two classes of workers in state government jobs. There are those that are called covered and those that are called exempt. And covered employees are what?
1: So So covered employees are intended to be kind of your rank and file in state government. These are folks who have administrative positions or frontline workers who are dealing with customers. And these are folks who are supposed to be insulated from the political environment. You know, in a best case scenario, you know, you don't necessarily want a new elected official coming in and just firing the entire department in one fell swoop. And putting in their friends and relatives. So this is kind of it harkens back to kind of civil service reform from right. a century ago.
0: Right. When it was all a patronage, spoils system, kind of a government setup.
1: Exactly.
0: Yeah. All right. So that's the covered employees. And then there are the exempt positions. And this is where people are making hay because they want to, massively increase the number of exempt positions inside the Board of Elections? Like, I'm thinking, like thousands of these political appointees and such?
1: Yeah, exactly. A lot of the headlines that I've seen have been, like, increases political hires by 50% or, you know, trying to play it up as some big deal. But in reality, we're talking about seven positions. That seven additional at-will employees, you know, to put it in more of a corporate governance language, people that the state auditor can directly hire.
0: And fire,
1: yep.
0: Yeah.
1: And I've looked at some of the job descriptions, and a lot of it is more, you know, senior leadership. There's a communications position in there. I mean, it's things that kind of make sense that you would want to have your people in there. Who kind of buy into the mission and the vision for where you're trying to take an office.
0: Right. And this, usually when a legislator, you get a new governor, right? We saw this with McCrory. We saw it with Cooper, right? Where they get a number of these exempt positions they're allowed to hire in their administration. And the point is that if you've got a new leadership team in place, and this goes for business too, I think you mentioned this in the piece, right? You want to bring in people that align with the vision to direct the entire operation towards the mission's goals. And if you don't have people that have buy-in to that vision, then they need to leave. I mean, that's pretty standard in the private sector. So so shocker of shockers, the elections bill not as controversial as one might have deduced from the coverage. Let me ask you now about this other piece that you wrote about over at Longleaf Politics. This economic development tool and everybody's favorite topic, and I've covered it over the years, it's the TIF. It's the tax increment financing. That's not what this is called, but it basically operates the same way, where you have like a zone where the you take whatever new property taxes are collected in that zone and you divert them back to that zone for the economic development for a set amount of time. And that's supposed to spur the development inside the zone, make it, you know, nicer. We've got one of these in Uptown Charlotte, for example, where there's an additional property tax revenue that's kicked off and it funds Uptown Charlotte stuff, right? So this is what North Carolina has already with what's called a development financing district, right?
1: Right.
0: All right. And so what's the new?
1: I'll try to explain it a little more without putting your listeners to sleep. You know, it gets pretty wonky pretty fast. But yeah, basically, North Carolina a decade or so ago created these little districts that cities can create to help pay for new roads and infrastructure. It's basically a financing tool that they can use to borrow the money to help redevelop an area. And what this bill does, it's actually now law. Governor Josh signed it into law yesterday.
0: Okay.
1: But it kind of attacks the same problem from the other angle. So this is, you know, in these districts where the government is borrowing money to do the public infrastructure, this is intended to help it make it easier for developers to make the math work on their developments. You know, a lot of these deals, there's a lot of money at stake. There's a lot of loans involved that developers are taking on. And basically what this does is says that we will exempt you from a good deal of the property taxes that you would pay on these buildings until you get them sold. So it's just kind of a temporary float to help developers make the deals pencil.
0: Right. So it's not some giveaway to developers because all of the property taxes go back to normal as soon as they sell the property. And I thought you gave a good example in your piece about, you know, for example, a small town's got some, you know, big mill that's been closed down and it's just a big eyesore, but nobody can do anything with it and there's no funding for it. And if a developer were to come in and try to do something, it's a massive risk and it may need infrastructure upgrades and that sort of stuff. And so this would be a tool that they could use.
1: That's exactly right. And say, you know, the developer wanted to turn that old mill into a commercial building that's going to have offices and whatnot. Basically, what this would say is, you know, we're not going to stick you with a huge tax bill until you can, you know, get tenants in and get the building up and rolling.
0: Right. So if people want more information on this measure and Andrew's thoughts on it, you can go to longleafpol.com. As well as his other piece called My Public Comment. Oh, did you submit that, by the way, the public comment? Did you send that over to the General Assembly?
1: I did not, but I imagine that the right people read it.
0: I imagine you are correct. Andrew, good to talk with you, sir. Keep up the good work. Appreciate you.
1: Thank you.
0: All right, take it easy. That's Andrew Dunn. And this is Metro Mike Doan with a check on traffic.
2: Yes, sir. Looking at your interstates, for the most part, 77 and 485 are running on posted speeds. Do have a slowdown as you cross the river on I-85 southbound. There was an earlier accident out at exit 27, Belmont Abbey. It's backed up, and it's not really backed up. It's just slow-running traffic all the way back to 485 right now. I have a collision, University City Boulevard at Neal Road, University City Boulevard at North Tryon Street, over to the south, South Boulevard at Tybola, Montana Drive at English Drive, Sunset Road near Beatty's Ford Road, that's over to the north, and over in Myers Park, Providence Road at Scotland Avenue. I'm Mike Doan, WBT Traffic. A look at your weather is coming up.
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0: Harry Enten over at CNN says that there are warning signs for Democrats in this midterm. We are told blue wave, blue wave. However, you've got a bunch of polls, Ipsos, MU Law, NBC, and they show that Democrats, they have a slim lead in the generic congressional ballot, just like 3 points. That is way lower than every other year they flipped the House during midterms. So that does not scream blue wave. There are a lot of people that have misgivings about what the Democrats are embarking on with this. As I've said, you know, the political parties are reorienting, and it seems like the Democrats are choosing the wrong path.
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2: Here's a look at your weather. Sunshine, high 87 this afternoon. Clear and lower humidity tonight, 63. Wednesday, sunny, high 87. Thursday, sunny, high 91. Currently, we're looking at 78 in Huntersville. And uptown in the Queen City, we've got 80 degrees. I'm Mike Doan, BT.
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0: This guy is running for the U.S. Senate in Maine. 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
0: WBT celebrates 250 years of freedom and 50 years of WBT Sky Show as well, both on Saturday, July 4th. 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And then we're going to show how much we love our country by blowing up a small piece of it in the biggest and best fireworks show in the Southeast. 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Alrighty, so came across a story, and you know me, I've talked about this off and on over the last few years. HOAs. And I came across a story, an update, basically, to a story that's been going on for several years in Catawba County, Sherrill's Ford, specifically. I was not aware of the history of this this neighborhood, but it highlights the need for legislative reform in North Carolina for the way HOAs operate. Specifically, the way they operate before the developer leaves. So a lot of people don't realize this, but North Carolina has a metric buttload of, that's the official data from the Legislative Research Council, that state law is interpreted to mean that it's like the Planned Community Act. And developers use this Planned Community Act in order to do a lot of the developments in North Carolina, like almost all of them nowadays. And this wasn't always the case, right? So what you have is this law that developers either misinterpret

0: roads are privately built. They get turned over to local governments after they're built, but and they're built to government standards, but they're built initially by the private sector. And the builders are putting up a lot of money. The developers are putting up a lot of money. And if you were to, say, create a neighborhood, in this case, neighborhood is called Magnolia Cove, and it's in Charles Fort, Catawba County. And I think they've got like 80 homes. So not very large, although I mean, I'm saying that because I live in a neighbor. I live in an HOA that's got over 1,000 homes. It's pretty big. So not very large, 80 homes. And when the developer is in there building, the last thing that the developer wants or needs is to have a bunch of residents who have just moved in that are now in control of the HOA, right? Because you might imagine that could turn into a pretty adversarial kind of a relationship pretty quickly. The developer has complete control as the quote-unquote declarant. They're the ones that go and get the deeds done, right? They're the declarant because they file declarations with the Register of Deeds and such. They file the paperwork, so they are the declarant. They are also the developer, and they are also then, as the declarant, the HOA board. They're all of it. And you can see where this might be problematic as well, because they get to write the rules however they see fit, and they get to change the rules whenever they want to whatever they want. And it's just a simple majority on that HOA board if it's under the control of the declarant. That's it. And usually the declarant HOA board is like one shot caller that works for the developer or is the developer, right? And then two employees. And so the two employees are not going to vote against the boss, right? So there's one person basically making these decisions. So they can rewrite all of your, they call them the CCRs for people who don't live in an HOA. These things are called covenants, rules, and restrictions, I think. I think that's right. Or maybe it's conditions. But anyway, these are your rules that are, these things, you cannot change these things except for a set process if you are resident controlled. But as a declarant-controlled HOA, the HOA board can just change it. And that just takes one person, basically, to tell the two, you know, underlings, we're changing this. And then they file a piece of paperwork. They file an amendment to their declaration with the Register of Deeds. Boom, you're done. That's it. You control the amount of money that you charge the homeowners. You can give them special assessments, nail them with massive special assessments without any vote of the homeowners. And then if you make such terrible decisions that the property values of those homes plummet, or they can't, you know, people can no longer sell their homes because the neighborhood gets such a bad reputation, right? There isn't really anybody to hold liable for that, because the purpose of an HOA at its core is to protect home values. That's really it. Now, I know residents, when they get in power, when they get control of these HOA boards, they go crazy too. And that's what everybody tends to focus on. And like a lot of media stories are about, you know, HOAs that go crazy with the, you know, fining people, you know, oh, you have too, you know, your grass is too high. That's $100 a day. Boom. And then we're going to put a lien on your house and we're going to take your house. And like all of that's egregious too. And there is actually legislation that has been working its way through the General Assembly to combat that. But I want to focus with this story on the declarant, the developers, when they're in control. But first, I got to go to the WBT News Center for the update. Here's Brandon Dixon.
1: Thank you, Pete, and good afternoon. Mayor Vi says goodbye. Last night, Vi Lyles presided over her final city council meeting.
2: And I want you, every one of you in this room, to understand this city is absolutely one of the most astounding places that we can be.
1: Vi Lyles was elected to another term in November, but decided she would rather spend time with her grandkids.
3: Thank you for all the years that you have given us, all the
2: guidance and stuff.

0: service, and I truly pray that whatever your next part of your journey is everything that you want and more.
1: Councilwoman LaJuana Mayfield, a new mayor, was picked to finish her term, local lawyer Robert Harrington. Last night, City Council also approved money to make sure people actually start paying to ride Charlotte's light rail.
2: The city has embarrassed itself, carelessly letting people ride the light rail for free. It's led to increased crime and turned the train into a rolling homeless shelter.
3: Train approaching.
2: Something we encountered on a recent ride, a homeless guy named Reginald asking for money.
4: Do you have $2?
2: Reginald was drinking, had a beer in a brown paper bag, and he had no ticket.
5: Has anybody checked your ticket today?
4: Not today.
2: So now the city will spend $5 million to hire a company called Block by Block. They will provide ambassadors to check tickets in what they call a non-confrontational way. Katz recently said at least 50% of riders still aren't paying because nobody's been asking for tickets. Mark Garrison, WBT News.
1: 6 years after a Juneteenth celebration in North Charlotte turned into a fatal shooting, and still no suspects. Police say four people were killed back on June 22, 2020, when a block party turned into a barrage of bullets with more than 150 shots fired. Multiple other people were injured in the incident off Beatty's Ford Road. The father of one of the victims murdered, Charles Billings, has a message for the gunman.
6: I know you don't want to wish no harm on anybody, but I wish you'd die and go to hell.
1: Cops believe more than one person fired shots into the crowd, and the FBI is offering a $30,000 reward for the arrest and conviction of those responsible in that mass shooting. A lawsuit against a local massage parlor involving sexual assault allegations has been settled for an undisclosed amount. WCNC reports Couture Massage Therapy reached a deal with Deborah Malagisi, who accused the company of negligent hiring, retention, and supervision. It comes after a former employee the Huntsville area business, Jamez Burke, was convicted last year of sexually abusing two clients. Malagisi says in October of 2022, Burke instructed her to lay on her side, then proceeded to use her body to pleasure himself. Another woman reportedly experienced similar abuse later that year. Burke was sentenced to 60 days in jail in order to register as a sex offender for 30 years. And Amazon shoppers, an annual spending frenzy started today.
7: This year's Prime Day is expected to bring in $26.3 billion. That's more than last Black Friday and Cyber Monday combined, according to forecast data from Adobe. It also marks a 9% increase over last year's Prime Day, which happened in July. Prime Day runs through this Friday.
1: Correspondent Mike Dubusky. So some big bucks being spent out there, Mike Doan.
2: Yes, sir.
1: A lot of people online shopping. Probably yep. On their phones, on the laptops, whatever you can get, right?
2: We've been seeing the trucks all over the place on the cameras.
1: So. Those big blue trucks are out in full force,
2: yes,
1: aren't
2: sir,
1: they?
2: They are, those wonderful electric vehicles.
1: Oh, my. And I know that's clogging up some of the roadways out there, too.
2: It sure is. Things are looking pretty good. We can't complain. 77, 85, 485, basically moving at posted speeds. Maybe we have some issues over on the secondaries. Fairview Road at Providence Road. Sharon Lakes Road at Sharon Lakes Road West. At Sharon Road West, that is. Sunset Road near Beatty's Ford Road. There's a collision out there. South Boulevard near Tivola Road. I'm Mike Doan, WBT Traffic.
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1: Well, we're expected to see the sun break through the clouds in a high of 87 today. Tomorrow, sunny 87. Thursday, sunny and 91. Right now, cloudy and 82 in Monroe, 80 Mooresville, 83 in Uptown. At WBT, we lead local. I'm Brendan Dixon, WBT News.
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0: 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The phone number, 704-570-1079. And that's also the WBT text line, driven by Liberty Buick GMC. This story from WSOC-TV by Dave Flaherty, Faraday. Homeowners in the Magnolia Cove subdivision in Catawba County said they are facing steep HOA increases with monthly dues going from $350 a month to $1,250 on top of a special assessment of $10,000. This is insane. That's nuts. Okay, that is absolutely nuts. First off, how many amenities do you guys have? Do you have private roads or something? Like, why are your assessments so low? Now, or so high, rather. Now, one of the things that developers do when they are in control of their HOAs is that they will hold the monthly assessments at a low cost. They set their monthly assessments too low to fund the maintenance and replacement costs over time. That's called the reserve funds, right? You always want to be putting money into the reserves. It's like a savings account. And so this way, when you have to replace that monument at the front of the neighborhood, you have money built up in the reserves so you don't have to now hit everybody with a special assessment to pay for the monument that's falling apart, right? If you have a pool, you need money to fund the repairs and the ongoing operations, yes, annually, but you also need reserves built up. So this way, when you have to do, like, you know, replastering or something, you know, doing new tile work or whatever, that you've got the money to do that 10, 15 years down the road. So my reading of these stories, and I went looking for a website that's touting all of the amenities or whatever at this community, and I found none. I found some homes listed for sale, but there's nothing in there about, like, how many pools do they have? Do they have, like, a fitness center? Do they have, you know, tennis courts, basketball courts, whatever, all of these other amenities? The only thing that I see from these stories is a pool. That's it. One pool. And apparently, everybody was charged like $1,200 when they moved in to pay for the pool, which, according to some of these reports, does not appear to have ever been built. So they got nailed, and usually they wrap that into the, it's like a capital fee, and they stick it in with the mortgage when you, or the loan, I should say, from the bank. So this way you're not paying for it immediately, you just pay for it over the life of your mortgage, 20, 30 years. But they get charged like $1,200 at closing towards this pool. And if there's 80 homes, that would generate about $96,000 for the community to build a pool. That may not be enough. I don't know. Depends on the size of the pool. But that apparently has not been built. They also were supposed to have lawn care, which, by the way, that should be a separate charge because you're going to change companies and that sort of thing. But you should know what that charge is for the lawn care. But the developer, as the declarant, the HOA board, they will set the assessments too low. Why? Because they want you to buy the house. So they will take losses on an annual basis while they're selling the homes. And then they bolt. They leave. See, and this is what jams up. Like, what's the one, is it the Palisades, right? Down in Steel Creek. This is what jammed them up, where they had their, massive road work that needed to be done, and it was never budgeted. They never were paying for it because the developer was in control of the HOA. And then as soon as the developer gets their bond back from the local governments, they're gone. And all of a sudden, you get these residents that walk in, and they're looking at the books, and like, we don't have any money. This is a huge problem. This is what, as part of the as part of the 1 cent sales tax referendum in Mecklenburg County for, you know, transit or transportation, depending on who you're trying to convince to vote for the bond referendum or the sales tax referendum back in November. Part of that funding was for a thing called orphan roads. Don't know how much money is going to be devoted to it. Don't know which neighborhoods and which roads are going to be on the list. Don't know what criteria is going to be used. However, that was put on that list of funding priorities by the Mecklenburg County commissioners. Why? Well, you've got neighborhoods outside Charlotte city limits that had to build to the city code. And when they built their roads to the city code, and now they can't get annexed in involuntarily because the state changed that law about a decade ago, now they can't turn the roads over. So now they have to take the roads private, or they got to get them turned over to NCDOT. Ha ha ha, DOT won't take those roads because they're built to different standards that the DOT will not accept. Namely, planting of trees between sidewalks and pavement. The hell strip or the planting strip, whatever you want to call it. Charlotte requires trees, and NCDOT won't take trees. Oh, and if you think, oh, we'll just cut the trees down. Yeah, no, because we have the tree ordinance that the city of Charlotte passed, so you probably can't take the trees down. So now you have to fund your roads. You see the problem. There is like, I think I saw it's like 150 roads, something like that, in Mecklenburg County alone that are orphan roads. They have no owner, and so they just deteriorate. And the declarant, by not funding the roads through putting some money away out of the assessments every single year, so in 10, 15, 20 years, when you have to do the repaving, you've got money there. But that hurts their ability to sell as many of the homes as possible. They would love to be able to say, it's only a $50 a month HOA fee. Oh my gosh, that's so cheap. Let me buy two houses here, right? And then, of course, the builder bolts, and the residents get a look at the books for the first time, which, by the way, legally they're supposed to be able to see, which apparently was not happening up in Magnolia Cove in Catawba County. They get a look at the books and they realize we have been underfunded. And this is even worse for townhome communities because they have shared roofs. They've got shared systems. And so they're having to nail their residents with massive special assessments and massive increases in their monthly dues. And the problem here is the developers are under no obligation to set those assessments at a level that generates enough revenue to cover those costs. Like, this is a system that is desperately in need of some reforms at the legislative level. I'll wrap this up in a minute. First, let's get over to the WBT Traffic Center for the update. And here's Metro Mike Dome.
1: Thank you, sir. Things looking pretty good on 77, 85, and 485. Nothing to report out there. Have a collision Fairview Road at Providence Road, Sharon Lakes Road at Sharon Road West. Also have collision Sunset Road near Beatty's Ford Road, South Boulevard near Tivola Road, and University City Boulevard near North Tryon Street. I'm Mike Dome, WBT Traffic. A look at your weather. It's coming up.
0: All right, maybe you want to go down to your HOA pool, but you're not feeling very confident because maybe you've been putting on some extra weight over the years. It creeps up on you. I know. I get it. Now that bathing suit doesn't fit, or you're not feeling as confident as you used to wear in the bathing suit. I would recommend moving to like the swim trunks versus the Speedos. But no, just in case you were wearing, if you're a Speedo aficionado or something like that. 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Summer is here. If you want to hang out at the pool and you want to feel comfortable and confident, then maybe you want to drop some of the weight and get healthy. 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
1: Weather looking pretty good. Sunshine high 87 today. Clear and lower humidity tonight, 63 for a low. 87 under sunny skies tomorrow. Currently, we're looking at 78 in Gastonia, 81 uptown. I'm Mike Doan, BT.
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0: FM WBT, Charlotte's FM News Talk, 704-570-1079. Let me jump over to the text line. Jennifer says, my mother lives in a small two-bedroom condo in Quail Hollow Estates and pays over $500 a month in HOA fees. It's ridiculous. She's had several assessments over the last 2 years as well. I keep telling her she needs to demand an independent audit of their finances. First off, all of those finances should be available to all residents by the management company. Also, it's my understanding that some of these properties in Quail Hollow Estates share chillers and such. I don't know if the condo does, but I would imagine it does. But in these types of shared residences, you are always going to have higher assessments because you're paying for roof, you're paying for siding, right? You're paying for HVAC stuff, you're paying for lawn maintenance. So the bills are always going to be higher. And single family homeowners do pay those same things. They just pay for them all at once. Like every single family homeowner should be setting aside money for a roof replacement in 15 or, you know, 30 years, whatever it is, 20 years, 30 years. But a lot of homeowners don't. They borrow, they take credit or whatever. But yeah, also there are amenities as well that you have to pay for. See, that's what I mean. Like, you can make the determination that the assessment is too high, and so I don't want to buy there. right? But you need to know what those numbers are before you buy. And this is why developers, as when they're in control of the HOA boards, they always set, not always, but they usually set them too low. In fact, from the this one in this place up in Catawba County, the HOA attorney, H. Weldon Jones, says the assessments are being raised. Again, this is going from a $350 a month assessment to $1,250 a month. $1,250 a month is insane. That is insane, along with a $10,000 special assessment. And by the way, these homeowners apparently have filed complaints against the builder. Guy got his license suspended, his general contractor license suspended a couple years ago for all of this. So it is hard for me to believe that this has nothing to do with any amount of bad blood. But the HOA attorney says the assessments are being raised to adequately fund the operations of the association. These funds were paid by the declarant for years as a direct result of the sheer number of owners who were delinquent in their assessment payments or simply not paying their assessments at all. Well, you know what? There is a way to get that money back. You know what it is? It's to put liens on the homes. And so if anybody tries to sell the home, you have to get your money, right? You can, as the HOA, take action, legal action, in order to get those assessments paid. But here's the other thing. A lot of declarants don't like to do that because that looks bad if you're trying to sell the neighborhood, right? It looks bad if you've got a dozen out of 80 homes that are that got liens on them. That might indicate that there's a overzealous HOA or something. See, so they there are competing interests here, or a conflict of interests for a declarant to be in control of the HOA. And so some neighborhoods, when they draw this up, the declarant turns it over to residents at like 70% completion. 70% of the homes get built, now we turn it over. But that's totally up to the declarant. They can set that number at 100%. They can, and then they can not turn it over if they don't choose to. Like there needs to be some sort of policing on these kinds of unscrupulous actors in the industry. Let me see. Seth says, holy smokes, regarding the increase. Is that HOA run by Somalians? I don't know. That's a good question. The Hellion says, I would just set my house on fire and walk away. That's. Kevin says, the real question is why hasn't the legislature took up this problem with the developer? I'm not aware that lawmakers are even aware of this stuff. They get made aware of this by stories like this that percolate up. It's obvious the developer doesn't want any more restrictions or more accountability in their campaign donations. Make sure that they don't happen. Look, I'm sure that they make campaign contributions to lawmakers in an attempt to protect themselves from regulation. Absolutely. But that's also why when stories like this pop up, I cover them. Because some state lawmakers hear these stories and they're like, well, that's wrong. And the things that I'm talking about here are not massive reforms. For example, requiring turnover to residents at a certain percentage level of build out. Set it at, you know, 2/3. 66% of the units get built, you got to turn it over to resident control. A requirement that your finances your budget is balanced annually without any kind of developer contribution, because that's how they do it, by the way. Developers they'll take the losses. So your monthly assessments are coming in, and let's say it's generating $100,000 a month, but your expenses are $150,000 a month. So then the developer will just put $50,000 as a contribution. They'll just throw that in to pay the bills as things arise. And then the residents don't know that they're actually running deficits. And then they get control of the HOA and they realize, Holy Toledo, we're running a $50,000 a month deficit. So you could put a requirement in that the books balance based off of HOA assessment collections. 704 says our townhome master insurance policy went up 30% in 1 year. That will drive Quail Hollow number as well. Yeah, the insurance rates. Why would anybody even want to live in a neighborhood with an HOA? Never, ever would I even consider it. Yeah, but Sherry, here's the thing. I would say probably the majority of neighborhoods that are getting built now are part of this Planned Community Act in North Carolina. I worked for a builder. They ran the HOA. All requests to the architectural board were denied.
2: 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From the Ty Boyd Studio at WBT.
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11: Good afternoon. I'm Brittany Dixon in the WBT News Center. Charlotte City Council picked a new mayor last night to serve out the rest of Vi Lyle's term.
12: 63-year-old Rob Harrington, not a household name. He's a highly successful lawyer, president of the State Bar Association. Last week, Harrington said his number one issue is affordable housing and inclusion. Second, crime.
13: At all times, public safety. Citizens look to us for that.
12: Some on council, such as Kimberly Owens, hope Harrington will crack down on council meetings. Mayor Lyles often lost control during debates.
14: He's dealing with people of strong opinions, and, we can be a cantankerous lot.
15: A record of collaboration, a record of listening, and I look forward to bringing those skills to bear.
12: Harrington to be sworn in as mayor July 1st. Mark Garrison, WBT News.
11: Well, now we head out to those afternoon roads. And Mike Dunn, how's that traffic shaping up?
1: It's looking pretty good. Your interstates are just fine, all green all over the place. Do have several collisions to report on the secondaries, though. Sunset Road near Beatty's Ford Road, that's to the north. Providence Road at Scotland Avenue over in Myers Park. Fairview Road at Providence Road. Sharon Lakes Road at Sharon Road West. And also Hamilton Road near Youngblood Road. That's down to the southwest towards Lake Wylie. I'm Mike Doan. WBT Traffic.
11: Charlotte police arresting kids and parents after a rowdy takeover of Romare Bearden Park Saturday in Uptown. About 200 children, some with alcohol, others with guns. Cops say they're not going to put up with troublesome teens or bad parents.
16: We just ask that the parents know where their kids are, that they're keeping an eye on them and that they're tracking where they are and what they're doing.
11: CMPD Lieutenant Ryan Shields, 24 people were arrested, 13 of those parents. An arrest nearly a decade after a Southeast Charlotte business manager was shot to death. 39-year-old Broderick Falls was charged Monday with the murder of 43-year-old Raymond Johnson, who was killed in his car back in August of 2017. Johnson was reportedly closing up a pawn shop not far from Monroe Road when someone opened fire on him. No word on a motive for the murder, but Falls is due in court today and is behind bars on no bond. Here we go again. The U.S. says Iran will allow inspectors to verify they have no nukes. But Tehran disagrees.
17: Vice President J.D. Vance expressing optimism after negotiating with an Iranian delegation for 18 hours in Switzerland.
18: The Iranians have agreed to invite IAEA inspectors back into their country. That is a major milestone for the American people.
17: Iranian state media controlled by its Islamic Revolutionary Guard is disputing Vance's assertion, calling it false.
11: Correspondent Lucas Tomlinson. Duke Energy is lowering its proposed rate hike after complaints from customers and pushback by State Attorney General Jeff Jackson. Duke is reducing the request from 18% to 11.6, which would still mean roughly another $16 a month for many homeowners. The proposal still needs to be reviewed by the North Carolina Utilities Commission, and a hearing is set for that on July 7th. A final decision is expected this fall, and if the increase is approved, the new rates would begin January 1. Some parents in Gastonia rallying this afternoon. They're not happy with the amount of money the county is spending on schools. They'll speak out tonight demanding more at the Gaston County Commission meeting. And in Rock Hill last night.
19: All in favor, please say aye.
20: Aye.
19: Any opposed? Approved.
11: City Council voting in favor of a zoning change and tax breaks to bring a big biotech company to the York County town. Mayor John Geddes.
19: Our community's been working hard to see an employer like this come.
20: The unnamed corporation wants to build a corporate headquarters and a manufacturing facility at Palmetto Research Park, the site once targeted by the Carolina Panthers to be their headquarters and practice facility. The new development would bring about $1.5 billion in investment.
11: And about 1,200 jobs. The name of the company is supposed to be revealed at an upcoming county council meeting. That was Caroline Boyer with Queen City News reporting. Now let's get a check of your weather.
21: We'll see a slight chance of showers and storms with 88 or high today, 65 tonight. Dry couple of days ahead as high pressure begins to build in tomorrow and Thursday. Sunny skies, 87 tomorrow, 91 on Thursday. Sunshine Friday, highs in the mid-90s. I'm Richard DeWedding on Charlotte's FM News Talk, 107.9 WBT.
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11: Well, it's been a wild ride on Wall Street so far. 3 hours ahead of the closing bell, the Dow is back up in the green, 95 points now. S&P 500, though, in the red, down 78. NASDAQ also has lost about 407 points. Now time for your WBT Sports. Here's Jim.
24: First round of the NBA draft tonight. The Hornets with two selections at number 14 and number 18 heading in. Washington Wizards have the first overall pick, followed by Utah and Memphis. Miami Heat acquired two-time NBA MVP Giannis Antetokounmpo, along with Bobby Portis from the Milwaukee Bucks, in exchange for Milwaukee native Tyler Hero, three other players, and three first-round picks. Giannis spent 13 years with the Bucks and is a 10-time All-Star. World Cup soccer continues. Four more matches today, including England versus Ghana. Jim Zocchi, WBT Sports.
11: 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I'm Brittany Dixon, WBT News.

0: Antidote Dose underway, 107.9 FM WBT, Charlotte's FM News Talk. Pete Callender here. Thanks a lot for hanging out. I appreciate it. The phone number, 704-570-1079. That's also the WBT text line driven by Liberty Buick GMC. Charlotte has a new mayor, and the NAACP is going to be very happy because the mayor is black. That was their top criteria. And also, the media missed a perfect opportunity to normalize Votainer. I don't know why this is so difficult of a campaign. I know I'm trying to change the English language, but my goodness, media, you guys change stuff all the time. Remember the capitalization of black, you know, after BLM? Like, I know you guys can do this if you want to. Votainer is a better word than vote-getter. No one says getter, except get her done. And even that's not get her done. It's get her done. Get her done. Like, that's it. Nobody says get her. Isn't that the thing that we, like, that little neck scarf thing that people wore during COVID? Getters? Gators. Sorry, never mind. So Charlotte City Council has picked the person to lead the city. As per the rules, that's what you're supposed to do. Although I do have to say, what's the point of a mayor pro tem? Like, shouldn't the mayor pro tem be the person that takes over when the mayor cannot fulfill the responsibilities and duties of the office? And that's not just me saying it. That's literally the job description of the mayor pro tem. That's what you're supposed to do when the mayor can't run a meeting, when the mayor can't go to a ribbon cutting, right? Then the mayor pro tem is supposed to act as the stand-in for the mayor. But when the mayor quits, no, you can't have the mayor pro tem take over. Nope. City council will pick the mayor pro, or the new mayor, the interim mayor. Although there's really no such thing as like an interim mayor, because he's going to be the mayor. His name is Robert Harrington. That's the new mayor. Mayor Harrington, I presume. I don't know why I felt like I had to say that, but Mayor Robert Harrington. And again, he's a black guy, and that was the top criteria that the NAACP told the Charlotte City Council, that it had to be a black person. And by the way, the top five finalists, or as I call them, the five-a-lists, they were all black. So there was no chance that there would be a non-black mayor. So score one for the NAACP and their pressure campaign on the Charlotte City Council, who are, 10 of the 11 members are Democrats. And so, the words of the NAACP local chapter carry a lot of weight for those council members. From the Charlotte Observer story, the Charlotte City Council voted to select Harrington to finish out the term of Mayor Vi Lyles, which ends in December 2027. The five-term Democrat announced in May that she would resign from office on June 30th, which is just a week away, and this would be halfway through her term. Council members chose to open the application period. They had more than 110 people who applied, some of them not so serious. The council then winnowed that list down to the five finalists, or the five-a-lists, and they all interviewed for the post last week. So I have some audio. First off, at the beginning of the meeting, a representative of the governor was present and presented Vi Lyles with the highest honor for a civilian in the state, and it is the Order of the Longleaf Pine. And she was she got emotional about it.
1: I don't know what to say. I really don't. I guess I'm a softie. It's hard, you know. So I always tell people I grew up with really five brothers, and they were like hard on me all the time. But nothing could be harder than not knowing what you can do if you care enough, if you want to do it enough, if you're strong enough and you compete enough. And I want you, every one of you in this room, to understand this city is absolutely one of the most astounding places that we can be. We go all over the state, this country. You don't see the people coming out and saying, oh, I'll give the mayor a pack something anyway. But what? I just want you to know that it has been an honor to be in this community. It's been an honor to work with the people in this organization. It is an honor to know that the city has the ability to do whatever we choose to do because it is the right thing to do and be. And I'm not gonna stop at this. I know that I'm very, very happy because I do get to see my kids. They go to love school close by here. And I will be able to do a lot of things that I've never even thought about. But after all of that, I will still be in Charlotte. And that's what's gonna make the difference. Charlotte is the place to be.
2: Absolutely.
1: For everyone in this country, we can see it coming. And I just hope that when we do see it coming, we make it better than ever, ever, ever. Thank you so much for this opportunity.
0: Okay. I wish Vi Lyles all the best in her retirement. Anything that I am saying here is not coming from a position of meanness or anything. I knew Vi Lyles when she worked on staff at City Hall when I was a reporter. She rose through the ranks while I was covering the city council beat. She was always very nice. I've disagreed with her policy positions on stuff. But I have noticed over the recent last few years that the kinds of, I don't want to call them verbal flubs because I'm not sure that's what it is, but there's something, it appears to me there's something going on there. For example, I actually pulled a clip here from, this was the June 8th meeting, and she gets lost in the management of the meeting. And this happens with increased frequency.
1: I think that everyone has had an opportunity to speak, and I really appreciate the kindness of understanding how difficult it can be to do something in a company like this. And government is important, and the people along this dais are working very hard to be a part of what we can do and to do it better for our city. So right now, do I have a motion? Is there a motion to adopt? There was only a motion
3: and a second.
1: We have a motion and a second. All in favor, please raise your hands. All right, so now let's go to our city attorney. Nope, we're going to go to
3: vote.
1: Let's go with the vote. All in favor? Anyone opposed?
3: So I would say we could add this, but I mean, I'll go with the majority.
4: I'll leave it to the chair. I'll leave it to the chair.
1: I'm sorry.
4: I'll leave it to Madam Mayor.
1: What are you?
5: Whether it's in or out of order.
1: What are you to decide?
5: She wants you to decide if it's in or out of order.
1: No, but I can't. I had three people talking to me at once. Okay. What did you say?
4: I was saying I would leave it to Madam Mayor to decide whether it was appropriate to, okay, based on the agenda topic.
1: Okay, great.
4: Heading.
1: Mm-hmm. All right. All right, so we're going to go to the next item.
5: So I'm sorry, can you rule on that, please? Was it in or out of order?
1: It is in order.
5: It is in order, so we can talk about it.
1: You can talk about it,
5: okay.
1: Yes. Oh, sorry.
2: I got it.
1: You couldn't, I couldn't hear and... Mm-hmm.
0: This is something that she has been saying often, that she couldn't hear. Now, I don't know if that's true. That's possible. I mean, she's 72 years old, maybe gotten hard of hearing or something. I know, you know, just from the time that I spend covering these meetings, the mayor's sitting up there, she's getting, you know, people that, you know, lean over next to her and whisper stuff in her ear, tell her something to do, whatever. But this kind of thing keeps happening. She loses track of where the votes are supposed to occur. And then when people ask her about it, she says, oh, I couldn't hear. She did it last night a few times too. And I wonder if that had anything to do with her decision to step down. There's more too. Hang on. Let's first head over to the WBT Traffic Center and get the update. Here's Metro Mike Doan.
2: Thank you, sir. Things looking good on your interstates. Nothing to report out there. Have a collision Hamilton Road at Youngblood. That's over to the southwest. Fairview Road at Providence Road. Sharon Lakes Road at Sharon Road West. Also collision out at Sunset Road at Beatty's Ford Road. I'm Mike Doan, WBT Traffic. A look at your weather. It's coming up.
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2: Look at your Charlotte weather. Sunshine this afternoon, high 87, clear and lower humidity tonight, 63 for the low. And tomorrow, high 87 under sunny skies. 85 in Rock Hill, 83 at Trade and Tryon. 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

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All right, so, well, I'm already down this path, so I might as well continue. There's a line in the Charlotte Observer story that, to me, is the confirmation. Without coming out right and saying it, like people say, like, oh, you know, the mayor, she's 72, she's lost a step or whatever, whatever. She's slowing down, right? That all can be true, whatever. But that doesn't necessarily prevent you from doing your job. However, as the Observer reports, Lyles has not given a reason for her resignation beyond wanting to spend more time with her family. But she has missed more than a third of council meetings since December. That marks the lowest attendance rate of her tenure amid whispered speculation about her ability to manage meetings. This first started in zoning meetings. I noticed that she, and this goes back about a year, that she would have somebody else running the meetings during the zoning meetings more often than not. Not that she, you know, abandoned all of them, but you got four meetings a month every Monday, and one of those is always devoted to rezonings. And like that's a very technical kind of meeting. You've got all of these presentations, you got all these maps, you got all of the zoning laws, right? You get speakers and stuff. So there's a lot of technical data being discussed and debated. And she would be absent from these. And so while I have no doubt at all that she's looking forward to spending more time with her family, the fact that she announced her resignation just, you know, 5 months into her, or well, 6 months into the new term, it makes me wonder if there's something else going on there. Now, if there is something else going on, I understand why they may not want to say anything, because then it may call into question various things that she has signed off on, right? If there is some sort of diminished capacity, then she may not be able to fulfill the role of her job, in which case then things that she has voted for, although mayors don't really vote on anything unless it's to break a tie or something, but if she's signing her name to contracts,

0: evidence that, like, for example, there was this debate over 0.2 acres. And this is so stupid. 0.2 acres. This was a tiny little chunk of land near the Panther Stadium or something. And it's like, it's a parking lot. DOT owns the land. They were refusing to give it to the city or sell it to the city. And now they finally have given it up. They're like, okay, fine, we don't need this anymore. And so Tepper Sports and Entertainment wants to incorporate it into the building of a theater or amphitheater or something like that, a music venue. And then you had a couple city council members, like literally like three or four of them. And they're like, well, I'm not so sure about this. Like, what's the market value on this? And, you know, like he's already building this other thing all around it. And if it was part of the earlier, if this land was available a decade ago, it would already have been part of the project. But they tried to stall this thing. And so in this discussion, well, here we go. This is what it sounded like.
1: I think that everyone has had an opportunity to speak, and I really appreciate the kindness of understanding how difficult it can be to do something in a company like this.
0: That's the wrong clip. I already played that one. Here's the right clip. Oh, no. No, I don't think I have numbers. I don't have clip number 6 in my file. Oh, that's terrible. Anyway, the same sort of thing happened where she got lost when people made a motion to defer. And then she said, okay, what's the vote? And they're like, no, there's a motion to defer that's been seconded. So now you have to hold the vote. And then other council members were basically running the vote and telling her what was going on. So that happened. And then there was another incident last night as well. And both times she's like, oh, I just couldn't hear. I just couldn't hear. And again, maybe that's true. But maybe she couldn't hear because her brain didn't process what she was hearing. That she, in her mind, she didn't hear it. And maybe that's because of something else going on. And she also said something about how her son is building her a house or building a house and she's moving to Huntersville. So that tells me she's moving up there in the house with her son. And remember, she had just bought a house in some historic neighborhood, remember? And there was all this commotion about it because she was doing renovations on it and changing the architectural look of it and all of this. So why do all of that to then just move to Huntersville, unless there's some sort of aging in place thing that's factored into the decision? And again, I'm not saying this to be mean or anything. I'm pointing this out, like that there are a bunch of signs here that indicate something else was going on. It's not simply to be, you know, able to spend more time with your family. Let's head over to the WBT News Center for the update. Here's Brandon Dixon.
2: And Pete, good afternoon. We are continuing at 1:30 with that top story. Charlotte does have a new mayor, number 60 in the history of the Queen City.
3: I'm excited to work with this group of people. We're just looking forward to the future.
4: That is Robert Harrington. No, he's not a household name in Charlotte, but he's one of the city's most successful black lawyers, and he's the head of the State Bar Association. He was not the one we thought would win. Council had strongly supported Harold Cogdell, and so did the local black political caucus. But after two votes last night,
1: there is a motion to appoint Robert Harrington by acclamation to the office of mayor.
4: So 63-year-old Rob Harrington, who's never held elected office, takes over at the end of the month when Vi Lyle steps down. He'll serve 18 months until the next election. Mark Garrison, WBT News.
2: Also last night, City Council approved red light cameras. 10 intersections will get them that will snap pictures of cars that run lights. The drivers get a $75 ticket in the mail. Most of that money will go to CMS. A father of 7 and Charlotte businessman has died. died. Carlos Abrahams passed away Saturday. Abrahams and his wife, Rangiera, had quadruplets back in December of 2024. Carlos owned a Jamaican restaurant and food truck in the Queen City called Craven Caribbean, and his wife posted on social media that he was her, quote, forever love and best friend. No word on a cause of death for Carlos Abrahams.

0: Investigators are releasing more details about ransom notes recovered in the search for Nancy Guthrie, the mother of Today's Show co-host Savannah Guthrie.
1: These notes are not new, and some of their content was reported, but it is now being made public that the second note intended for the Guthrie family read that Nancy Guthrie had passed away after being taken from her home. Sources tell Fox the wording is believed to have read that Nancy Guthrie was buried with nature. Police have not announced an arrest since 84-year-old Guthrie went missing from her Tucson home on February 1st. There's a $1.2 million reward. Law enforcement has not confirmed whether the original notes are authentic. We are told the messages are treated as if they're real. The sender is believed to have remained anonymous.
0: Fox's Matt Finn. The DOJ has charged over 400 people for more than $6.5 billion in health care fraud. Centers for Medicare and Medicaid Services Administrator Dr. Mehmet Oz argues cracking down on fraud is improving affordability.
2: The $100 billion that Secretary Kennedy mentioned is stolen from Medicare and Medicaid. If we were able to just take that out of what's being stolen from Medicare, would double the life expectancy of the Medicare Trust Fund.
0: It's been known for years that expanded government aid programs during the pandemic, such as the Paycheck Protection Program, were subject to widespread fraud. And you might want to cover your ears around this guy. There's a new loudest person in the world.
3: Australian professional air-conditioned cleaner and honorary town crier, Joseph McGrail Beta.
4: My lords, my ladies and gentlemen, welcome to Canberra!
3: The 58-year-old resident recorded the loudest ever shout.
5: It took me 7 attempts just for one word, which was the word now.
3: Guinness World Records measured it at over 122 decibels. That's in the range of a jet aircraft taking off. The previous record set by a Northern Ireland school teacher in 1994 who yelled an ear-piercing quiet at around 121 decibels.
0: Correspondent CJ Papa. I'm sure his neighbors love him.
6: No, yeah, thanks. I'm going to not be loud either.
0: Yeah. It's called projection, you
6: projection,
0: know.
6: Projection, yes.
0: Not
6: yes,
0: yelling.
6: Projection.
0: Yeah, it's just
6: genius, your voice acting.
0: Heard. Very, very far away. Yeah. That's incredible that it's about as loud as a jet coming in.
6: Don't think you want to be standing next to him.
0: No, yeah, you'll be able to hear him in the crowd, won't you?
6: That's for sure.
0: Well, Mike Down, how are we looking out on those roads?
6: Well, speaking of crowds, we don't see a lot of them. We do have a collision right now on I-77 southbound just before I-485. Also an accident South Boulevard near Tyvola Road over to the northwest Mallard Creek Church Road. At southbound I-85, and a traffic control malfunction central over at Louise Avenue, and a collision Lawyers Road at Albemarle Road. That's over to the east. I'm Mike Doan, WBT Traffic.
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11: We'll see a slight chance of showers and storms with 88 or high today, 65 tonight. Dry couple of days ahead as high pressure begins to build in tomorrow and Thursday. Sunny skies, 87 tomorrow, 91 on Thursday. Sunshine Friday, highs in the mid-90s. I'm Richard DeWetting on Charlotte's FM News Talk, 107.9 WBT.
0: Cloudy, 83 in Concord, 84 in Mooresville and the Queen City. 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I'm Brittany Dixon, WBT News.
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9: 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Thanks to our friends at Audi Charlotte, 30 military members will be selected at random to participate, and you will also get 4 tickets to the Charlotte Symphony's musical tribute to America, and thank you for your service. On the text line, Steve says, Vylile's just breaking my heart. Yeah, it's incredibly sad. Look, I do, every year I do the walk to end Alzheimer's. Even when we talked about this sort of thing with Joe Biden, this was never done for, mockery or any other reason except that, like, this is an elected official. Can they still do the job? And we don't want to see another Joe Biden. We don't want to see an Ella Scarborough, former Mecklenburg County Commissioner, you'll recall, who just quit coming to meetings and everybody kind of pretended that they didn't know something was going on when they did. And then there were votes being cast and you could hear it wasn't Ella Scarborough's voice, that apparently her daughter on a Zoom call voted for Ella instead. And then that's not good. Okay. That's not good. If you can no longer fulfill the duties of the office, then you should step aside. Absolutely. And I give Lyles credit if that's what's happening here. And I don't know this. I'm just saying, like, I'm noticing these signs, and like some of these signs, people who have been caregivers for their loved ones, they recognize them. I'm getting all sorts of messages about this. Like, right, there are patterns, there are things that people do. And, at one point in the meeting, I mentioned this earlier, and here's the, here it is, number 3. I did bring this one over. At the end of the meeting, because this was her last meeting, council members thanked her and they praised her. And there's a lot of, speeches, about her and to her. Very kind things were said. Victoria Watlington, she did not have much to say. Their relationship to me has always seemed, I'm just an observer. I just watch the meetings. I have no inside knowledge of any of this. It just seemed like their relationship always seemed a bit cold. And, you know, her comments last night were very, very brief. And she was like, I gave you my remarks earlier. And then she said, you know, best of luck, basically. See you around. You know, we'll see you around, I'm sure, she said.
16: And we will see you, I'm sure, around.
17: I hope so. I mean, you know, at some point. So I'm not going anywhere. I don't know if you know, but my son is building a house up in Huntersville, so my tax rates will go down. That's one thing. So I have to make sure.
18: Harsh. Did you get taken to out there?
17: You know, I guess I've just done too much truth today. So, but there, I really will tell you that one of the most important things that I hope to do is to engage with the community.
9: By the way, council members, when you are eating your bags of chips, please move them away from the microphones. My goodness, this has been a problem for 25 years. Move the chips away from the microphones. The mics are on, we can hear it. And when you open your bag of chips, that's what it sounds like on the microphones. But you heard her comment there. So, we're moving to Huntersville. My son is building a home in Huntersville, so my tax rates are going down. Which, so you raised the taxes on everybody in Charlotte, and then you're going to move to Huntersville so you get a lower tax rate. Like, that's so Charlotte. But also, why are you moving to Huntersville to live in this home? Right. And then there was this. James Smudgy Mitchell passed over. He's the mayor pro tem, passed over as the interim mayor. He did not win in that selection process. But he talked about the first time that he met Vyliles.
19: So serving with you probably longer than anybody else. I remember you were budget director. Mm-hmm. Then I remember you were assistant city manager. Mm-hmm. And the first time you came in my office, when I was a district 2 rep, you said, Smudgy, your telephone bill is too high.
20: Oh, yeah, we had to pay for minutes back then.
19: And you taught me then that you got to stay out of the newspaper.
17: That was the number two thing. Never let the newspaper know what you're doing.
9: Never let the newspaper know what you're doing. Is that something that you're supposed to say? I guess, you know, who cares now because she's leaving office, I guess. But just like the tax comment, like, I don't think this is something she would have said 5 years ago, you know? And I remember that story, by the way. Smudgy ran up massive cell phone bills. And the Observer got a hold. I think they did a FOIA request and got all of the expenditures that the city council members were running up for their, you know, technology allowances and such. And Smudgy's phone bill was through the roof, like using his cell phone all the time. And you could say it's for constituent services or whatever, but it was like way bigger than everybody else's cell phone usage. And some of the other members were like, what are you actually using the cell phone for? You know, but apparently Vi went in and said, like, your bill's too high. You made the newspaper. It's not good. Stay out of the newspaper. You don't want the newspaper to know what you're doing, which is not really a great message. Like, are we about transparency here or what? Let me see here. I have, this is 704 number. Always a bridesmaid, never a bride. Always the mayor pro tem, never the mayor. Yeah, it's Smudgy. By the way, I got a message about this yesterday. Like, he does pronounce his nickname Smudgy, even though it's spelled S-M-U-G-G-I-E. And I actually know the backstory on that. It's a nickname that was given to him when he was a very, very young child by his family. And his uncle, Norman Mitchell, tells this, or used to tell this story. Norman was a county commissioner and said that He would always rub dirt on his face or something. And so that's why they called him Smudgy. He always had smudges on his face. But apparently they couldn't spell it. Let's head over to the WBT Traffic Center. I'm not kidding. That's the story. Here's Metro Mike Doan.
6: Yes, sir. Pretty darn good story. Have a collision I-77 southbound just before I-485. Also, collision Stardust Road at Monroe Road. An accident South Boulevard near Tybola. West Mallard Creek Church Road near southbound I-85. And a traffic control malfunction Central Avenue at Louise Avenue. And just in a collision Lawyers Road at Albemarle Road. I'm Mike Doan, WBT Traffic. A look at your weather coming up.
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14: "We've been on WBT since 1978 when we opened our first Sonny's in Charlotte. 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
6: Look at your afternoon weather. High 87 under sunshine. Clear and lower humidity tonight, 63. Sunny, high 87 tomorrow. Thursday, 91. And isolated thunder showers are possible on Friday, high 92. Currently 83 in Huntersville, 83 uptown in the Queen City. Mike Doan, BT.
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27: 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Couple of final cuts here from the city council meeting last night. First off, there were a ton of people that came down to lobby for their preferred candidates, and Smudgy actually had a lot of people there to support him. The council then voted by secret ballot on paper, I would note. And then for some reason, it took a while to tally the votes, but then...
28: All right, so we have a package that was just sent to me, and I've just opened it up, and it reads, no one received 6 votes. Turn this over now to our city attorney for the next steps.
27: So you hear that? That's a stage direction that was given to the mayor, telling her what to say, and then there was a stage direction, turn this over now to the city attorney for the next steps. And she did.
29: Council, you will receive another ballot. You will once again need to select one candidate for this runoff ballot. And the names on the runoff ballot are?
30: The names are Carrie Cook and Robert Harrington.

0: democracy.
1: Let me be clear. I'm sorry. So no one received six. I want to read the tally out, okay?
2: Okay.
3: Oh, we got to do that. So
1: before we move forward. Okay. Harold Cogdale received 2 votes. Harry Cook received 3 votes. Robert Harrington received 4 votes. James Mitchell received 2 votes. So your 2 highest vote getters are Robert Harrington with 4, Carrie Cook with 3. Neither of them received 6 votes. So hence council voting again to determine the highest vote getter. Someone will need to reach 6 in order to be appointed.
0: No, it's like nails on a chalkboard. Vote Tainer. Not vote getter. It's a terrible word. Terrible word. So they voted again in a runoff, and then after a longer period of time for the second tally to occur, I'm not sure why it took even longer, but it did, and then they announced the results.
4: All right, so we've received the opening, and we do have a person to join this organization. Having received 6 or more council members' votes, there is a motion to appoint Robert Harrington by acclamation to the office of mayor. To the office of mayor upon vacancy by the office by bylaws.
5: So moved.
4: I'm leaving tomorrow.
6: Second.
5: So moved.
0: All right, so that's how it went down. Robert Harrington, he told council members during his formal interview that he will not run for mayor in 2027, which is what council members really, really, really, really, really wanted in whoever they appointed. Because they did not want to give him some sort of an advantage in a mayoral open race. They didn't want to make him the incumbent for 18 months, and then he could try to parlay that into, you know, political donations and support for a run in 2027, because they want to run for mayor. You got, like, I think out of the 11 council members, I think, like, 17 of them want to run for mayor. No, I'm kidding. I think it's, like, four or five. So, like, there are a bunch of these council members that want to run for mayor, so they don't want somebody in that seat that's able to build any kind of base of support against their potential run. Harrington, 63 years old, is a partner with Robinson Bradshaw, according to Tony Macia over at the Charlotte Ledger. Robinson Bradshaw is Charlotte's third largest law firm. In picking Harrington, the council made the rare move of choosing a political outsider to assume the city's top political job. The last Charlotte mayor to take office with no elected political experience was department store chain CEO John Belk in 1969. Harrington is the second Charlotte mayor after Richard Vinroot to come from Robinson Bradshaw, the firm, which is also where State Representative Brandon Lofton works. He'll preside over an 11-member city council that has been close to evenly split on key issues. He is seen as a pro-business candidate, but was careful to say in interviews that governing is a balancing act and needs to meet the needs of those who live here. This is one of the divides. As the Charlotte Observer's Nick Sullivan did a story on this a couple of days ago about the mayor finalists, who holds the power, the activist crowd or the business crowd, activists and businesses, right? Like, and in picking Harrington, it seems like the business crowd has more sway on city council at this point, because the activist crowd, they were apparently pulling for Harold Cogdell. And by the way, State Senator Caleb Tedros, 0 votes. 0
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2: The Republican runoff for South Carolina governor is underway today. Good afternoon. I'm Brennan Dixon in the WBT News Center. Both candidates, State Attorney General Alan Wilson and Lieutenant Governor Pamela Evatt, are endorsed by President Trump.
3: The candidate who comes out on top will be facing the winning Democratic governor candidate, Jermaine Johnson, in November. Now, for voters down here that I've talked to, there's a lot on the table that they would like to see addressed.
6: I don't like all the growth and development that they've allowed to happen up here in Newport. I think that we need to keep our small town small.
9: Infrastructure is number one, is the most important thing, you know, with just how bad it is in our state and with the number of accidents and deaths that we have. That's extremely important. And number two, the state of education, as a public school teacher, you know, looking for more support that way.
3: Now, polling places that I talked to have reported extremely small numbers. As a matter of fact, the one that I'm at right now has 1,600 registered voters available. So far, only 33 have walked through those doors.
2: WBTV's Ron Lee. Polls are open until 7 this evening. And if you're wanting to head to the poll or you're wanting to just get around in traffic, Mike Doan, how are we looking out there?
10: Looking at those roads, looking at 77 South if you're headed towards South Carolina so you can vote. Even though you're, never mind. Things are running green and clean, 77, 85, and 485. They're all running at posted speeds and don't see any delays out there. Do have a collision, 77 southbound, that's up north of the city before I-485. Doesn't seem to be causing any delays. Collision, Sardis Road at Monroe Road. An accident over South Boulevard in Tybola to the north, West Mallard Creek Church Road at southbound I-85. That's on the ramp. And Lawyers at Albemarle. I'm Mike Doan, WBT Traffic.
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2: City Council has chosen the next leader of Charlotte. 63-year-old Rob Harrington, a local lawyer, will serve out the remaining year and a half of Mayor Vi Lyles' term.
24: We're going to get to work. There's lots to work on. I'm excited to work on it.
2: He's never served in elected office, but will take over at the end of the month when Lyles steps down. City Councilman Malcolm Graham says Harrington will have a long runway to get used to the new role.
25: He really has the whole month of July to kind of get his arms around a wide variety of issues that the council is dealing with, our processes, our procedures, working with the city manager. I'm certainly that he'll be meeting with council members throughout the month of July. And I think come August, he'll be ready to hit the ground running and begin to provide the type of leadership our community needs.
2: Harrington will serve as Charlotte mayor until the end of next year. Brutal attack on a jail guard in Gastonia. Two inmates are accused of punching and choking the officer over the weekend and trying to push him downstairs. The suspects, 32-year-old Travis Burridge and 30-year-old Christian Campbell, were eventually arrested and are now charged with attempted murder. The guard's face was battered, but he is expected to be all right. Secretary of State Marco Rubio visiting the UAE as he meets with Gulf allies to discuss a U.S.-Iran peace deal. The secretary says good groundwork has been laid out, but a lot of work remains.
26: I think there's a framework and an outline upon which we can make real progress. I think good groundwork was laid over the last 72 hours, but a lot of work remains to be done, and we want to hear from our partners. We want to make sure that their views are taken into account, and we understand their security concerns, their regional economic concerns as well.
2: Iran has publicly rejected multiple claims made by the Trump administration regarding the terms of the agreement and has denied that nuclear inspectors will be allowed into their country. And more CEOs topped the $100 million pay threshold last year than any year since 2021, and nearly a dozen topped $200 million.
0: Welltower, a real estate investment trust, paid four of its top executives packages valued more than $100 million apiece. Elon Musk's $158 billion pay package from Tesla set a new record and is about 16 times the combined value for all 391 other CEOs in the Wall Street Journal's annual ranking.
2: Correspondent Jenny Casola.
1: We'll see a slight chance of showers and storms with 88 or high today, 65 tonight. Dry couple of days ahead as high pressure begins to build in tomorrow and Thursday. Sunny skies, 87 tomorrow, 91 on Thursday. Sunshine Friday, highs in the mid-90s. I'm Richard DeWedding on Charlotte's FM News Talk 107.9 WBT.
2: Currently looking at cloudy skies, 87 degrees in Rock Hill, 85 in Matthews and the Queen City.
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5: This guy is running for the U.S. Senate in Maine. 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
2: Mixed bag on Wall Street. The Dow is up 89 points. The S&P 500, though, has fallen about 83. NASDAQ has lost 446 points. 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
19: Charlotte Hornets with a pair of first-round picks tonight, number 14 and 18 for the first round of the NBA draft. Washington Wizards with the first overall pick, followed by Utah and Memphis. Second round will happen tomorrow. Big deal in the NBA with the Miami Heat acquiring two-time MVP Giannis Antetokounmpo, along with Bobby Portis from the Milwaukee Bucks, in exchange for Tyler Hero, three other players, and three first-round picks. Brooklyn Nets trade for three-time All-Star Julius Randle from the Timberwolves as part of a three-team deal. World Cup Soccer, four more matches today, including England versus Ghana. Jim Zocchi, WBT Sports.
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0: Okay, hour number three underway. 107.9 FM, WBT, Charlotte's FM News Talk. The phone number, 704-570-1079. And that's also the WBT text line, driven by Liberty Buick GMC. So I mentioned at the end of the last hour now that the Charlotte City Council has selected the interim mayor, who will be mayor for 18 months. Rob Harrington is his name, 63 years old, a partner with the Robinson Bradshaw Law Firm, third largest law firm in Charlotte. There was an interesting piece at the Charlotte Observer the other day headlined, Charlotte Mayor Finalists on Who Holds Power in City Hall, Activists or Business. So this was written before last night's selection of Harrington. And according to the vote, Harrington led in the first round of balloting. He was the top votainer at 4 votes. And then Kerry Cook came in second with 3 votes. So they went to the runoff. And in the second round, we don't know what that final vote tally was, but Harrington got the 6 votes necessary, which one of the two was going to get the 6 votes. We don't know if it was 6-5, 7-4, 11-0. We don't know. But it's interesting to go back and see this piece that was written before the selection. Reporter Nick Sullivan writes, the Charlotte City Council narrowed its pool of interim mayor candidates to 5 people. Whoever it selects will enter Charlotte politics at an inflection point in the relationship between business and resident interests, according to some council and community leaders. Votes that might have seemed outlandish 1 year ago are unfolding in real time despite lobbying from corporate leaders. For example, the council rescinded support for the controversial I-77 South toll lanes project that would have disrupted historically black neighborhoods. It imposed a 150-day moratorium on data centers to consider safeguards as more developers are looking to build them. And the council deferred a seemingly innocuous lease amendment for the Bank of America Stadium over concerns that the agreement had not considered community benefits. That did get approved last night, by the way. This was the 0.2 acres that used to be owned by NCDOT, that the DOT refused to turn it over or sell it to the city of Charlotte or to Tepper Sports and Entertainment as part of a larger aggregation of land to build a venue, a performance venue. And DOT finally said, okay, you know what? We can't really use this. It's just like a parking lot, so we'll give it up. And last night, there were all these comments about there was like 2, basically, maybe 3 council members who were, you know, raising questions, quote unquote, about the community benefit of a performance venue. Because David Tepper is a billionaire, you see. Okay, but is the venue just going to be used by David Tepper? Like he's going to be the only one in like a 4,000-seat venue? Or is that performance space of benefit to the entire Charlotte community? Now, in the past, that answer was very obvious. Somebody's going to build, with their own money, they're going to build a performance venue, and the city of Charlotte would say, yes, we would like there to be more performance venues. But now, what's the community benefit? Well, I mean, aside from the ability to see performances, right, that's a cultural benefit. You get to see concerts or, I don't know, I don't know if there's going to be theater or whatever. But this was like for people who have been around Charlotte for a long enough period of time, you remember that the city was always trying to get more performance venues. I mean, I'm talking back in the day before David Tepper brought music to Charlotte. We didn't have any music. It was like Footloose here, you know? I mean, Footloose before Kevin Bacon showed up and danced. So there is this activist wing, right? This is you know, the DSA, Democratic Socialist of America, kind of either DSA actual or DSA adjacent. And by the way, they showed up last night to speak too, and they were criticizing the Democrat Party over the selection of the new mayor. They were, you know, listen to the people or we will vote you out, which, man, if I had a dollar, I used to say a nickel, but inflation. So if I had a dollar for every time I heard those words at a public meeting like this, city, county, schools, state, right? People come down there like, we'll vote you out and all this stuff. And like 99% of the time that does not happen. But they like to, you know, make these threats. But it is indicative of the DSA's view on the Democrat Party. They don't like you, Democrats. I know you like are wanting to, you know, have them part of your coalition, to have them part of the fold because they're young, they're hip, and they got all this energy. And like, that's the future of the party. They can deliver some votes for us. Yeah, they don't like you. They don't like Republicans even more, but they don't like you either. They're trying to take over your party. They want you out. They would rather you go and be Republicans because you're too close to business. See, because they're Democratic Socialists. Like, you see the Democratic part and you think they're one of you. They're not. They're not. They're using your name in order to hide among you, to make it more palatable for Democrats to welcome them into their party. But they are socialists. That's the jam, okay? And so they went down there and they threatened, you know, we'll vote you out and all of this, which, look, they're going to do that anyway, okay? So best to ignore them, and you should probably, like, ostracize them from inside your party. But the story here, the council rescinded support for the I-77 project, right? They deferred this Panthers or Tepper Sports and Entertainment lease agreement on 0.2 acres. And it was so funny, too, because, like, Renee Johnson, who's whatever, she's, like, council member. And last night she's like, how many square feet is this property? And the staffer, city staffer, is like, it's like 10,000 square feet. That's what they're talking about. And it would just become part of the larger project. City-owned land, part of a lease agreement for a larger chunk for this larger project. And so instead of calling it 0.2 acres, she keeps referring to it, this is 10,000 square feet, like, because it's a bigger number. You know, it's like, oh, we have to take this very, very seriously. What are the community benefits? What can we do with 10,000 square feet, you know? And then there's council member J.D. Masuera Rios. That's how he prefers you pronounce his name. You got to do it like that, I think. There's a whole story in The Observer a couple of weeks ago. So he says, what I firmly think we are seeing is a council that is asking harder questions about public benefit, community impact, and who is actually at the table before major decisions are made. This is a first-term guy who may or may not have committed immigration fraud in order to become a naturalized citizen. But anyway, he says, it is democracy maturing. Growth is welcome. Business is welcome. But the days of assuming what's good for business is good for everybody are over. This is the DSA position. This is why I say, Councilmember J.D. Masuera Arias, he is either DSA or he is DSA adjacent. Okay? I don't know which it is. I don't know if any reporter's going to ask him. I've tried to ask him some questions on Twitter, but he ignores me for some reason. I don't know why. The divide, activists versus business. Okay? This has been going on for a while. There used to be an old joke here in Charlotte that there are three political parties, the Democrats, the Republicans, and the chamber is the most powerful. And that has been tested over the last decade. Vi Lyles may be the last connection to that old guard. But I'm sure things will be fine. I'm sure it'll work out fine. Let's head over to the WBT Traffic Center. Find out if things are working fine on the roads. Here's Metro Mike Doan.
1: Actually, things looking pretty darn good for a terrible traffic Tuesday. Not seeing really any delays out there on your interstates. Do have a collision 77 southbound just before I-485. Collision over at Sardis Road and Monroe Road. A road blockage. Braden Drive at Demon Drive. J.W. Clay near Harris Boulevard. That's to the north is a collision out there. Also, an injury accident South Boulevard at Tybola Road and to the north West Mallard Creek Church Road at southbound I-85. 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I'm Mike Doan, WBT Traffic. A look at your weather is coming up.
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1: Here's a look at your weather. Sunshine this afternoon, high near 88, clear and lower humidity, 63 for the low tonight. Sunny, high 87. Tomorrow, Thursday, once again, sunny, high 91. Currently, we're 88 in Rock Hill and 86 uptown in the Queen City. 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
0: Harry Enten over at CNN says that there are warning signs for Democrats in this midterm. 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
0: 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All right, so this comment in the Charlotte Observer by newly elected Charlotte City Council member J.D. Mazuera-Arias. He says, it is democracy maturing, growth is welcome, business is welcome, but the days of assuming what's good for business is good for everybody are over. Okay. Talking with Nick during the break, producer Nick during the break, and I trace this back to the election of Anthony Fox. Anthony Fox, who then went on to be the Obama administration transportation secretary, whatever it was, Fox was running against a guy named John Lasseter, a Republican. Fox, a Democrat, Lasseter, a Republican. John Lasseter had won at-large races for school board and then city council. And then he runs for mayor, and he's running against Anthony Fox. And there was this one moment at a chamber event where they hosted a forum with both of the candidates. And the head of the chamber introduces them to the business community for this, you know, it wasn't really a debate, right? But it was a forum, meet the candidate forum, whatever. And the chamber president introduces both of these guys and he says that they're both good candidates, right? We have equally qualified candidates, right? There's no real differences between these two guys, basically. And that kind of ticked off John Lasseter because there was a lot of difference between these two candidates. They have a different philosophy of governing, okay? Lasseter versus Fox. Fox was the one that pushed through, because he had a Democrat majority on council, the streetcar project, despite the fact that the streetcar project was not to be funded with the 1 cent or the half cent sales tax, whatever it was at the time. I'm now losing track. But he did it in order to bribe voters in East Charlotte who were complaining that the transportation plan called for bus rapid transit down Independence Boulevard and not a light rail line. They wanted a train. And they didn't like not having a train. And so they kept coming down to council and they kept, you know, screaming and yelling about it. And what Pat McCrory and the Charlotte area transit people, what they kept saying was like, we can't, it's like the cost is too expensive. We can't get the federal funds. The ridership doesn't justify it, whatever. They had all these reasons why bus rapid transit will be that mode. So in order to position himself in a different way than Lasseter, Fox promises the streetcar and then pushes it through with all Democrat support. That right there, that was, to me, that was the shift. And from that point forward, you had the

0: And so on the one hand, I get it that there are people who are council member Masuera Arias, who says business is welcome, but the days of assuming what's good for business is good for everybody are over. I understand, through that lens. I don't think that's what he's actually referring to, is that ancient history of 20 years ago that I'm telling you. What he's talking about is more of public control over your business. What business the public or the community thinks you should be engaged in, maybe how much money you should be paying for the ability, for the privilege of doing business in Charlotte. That if it's good for your business, that may not be good for everybody. This is the old axiom, right? Feeding the alligator in the hope that it eats you last. And this is what the chamber used to do with spreading money around between Democrats and Republicans, judging them all to be equal if they were pro-business enough. And the problem is the Republicans have left, because as the government got bigger and bigger and the projects kept getting more and more expensive and voters kept saying no to projects and the city leaders did them anyway, the taxes kept going up. People left. The Republicans, I should say, left. Democrats come in. And so now, business folks, you're the last ones on the menu. That's how that happens. Now, the selection of Robert Harrington may very well be the sort of last connection to the old quote-unquote Charlotte way. He says, trying to balance the good that comes from a vibrant business sector with making sure that other voices are in the room, the question has been a challenge, an issue. We need to be practical and understand our situation, but then we've got to go forward. See, so I don't know what any of that means. That does not give me any indication as to where he's going to land on this. Don't know. We'll find out over the next 18 months. I don't know if he's going to be in any kind of position to direct anything. He's just a placeholder until the next election. He says he would do his best to get disparate voices, including activists, to business leaders. Try to get them all on the same page. See, here's the problem. Socialists don't want to be on the same page as businesses. It's not part of their ideology. Let's head over to the WBT News Center for the update. Here's Brandon Dixon.
1: Thank you, Pete, and good afternoon. New developments in a nearly 9-year-old cold case in Southeast Charlotte. Police now say 3 suspects are behind bars in connection with the deadly shooting of 43-year-old Raymond Johnson, who was killed in his car on August 3rd, 2017. Johnson was reportedly closing up a pawn shop not far from Monroe Road when someone opened fire on him. 39-year-old Broderick Falls was arrested in Charlotte Monday and charged with murder in the case, while 39-year-old Nate Rory was taken into custody in Myrtle Beach and is awaiting extradition, and 38-year-old David Weber is already in jail in eastern North Carolina. No word on a motive for the murder. 6 years after a Juneteenth celebration in North Charlotte turned into a fatal shooting, still no suspects. Police say 4 people were killed back on June 22, 2020, when a block party turned into a barrage of bullets with more than 150 shots fired. Multiple people were also injured in the incident off Beatty's Ford Road. The father of one of the victims murdered, Charles Billings, has a message for the gunman.
2: I know you don't want to wish no harm on anybody, but I wish you'd die and go to hell.
1: Cops believe more than one person fired shots into the crowd, and the FBI is offering a $30,000 reward for the arrest and conviction of those responsible in that mass shooting. Charlotte Mayor Vi Lyles saying goodbye. She presided over her final city council meeting last night.
3: And I want you, every one of you in this room, to understand this city is absolutely one of the most astounding places that we can be.
1: Lyles was elected to another term back in November, but decided she would rather spend time with her grandchildren.
3: Thank you for all the years that you have given us, all the guidance and the service. And I truly pray that whatever your

0: next part of your journey is everything that you want and more.
1: Councilwoman LaWanna Mayfield, a new mayor was picked to finish Lyle's term, local lawyer Robert Harrington. Last night, City Council also approved money to make sure people actually start paying to ride Charlotte's light rail.
2: The city has embarrassed itself, carelessly letting people ride the light rail for free. It's led to increased crime and turned the train into a rolling homeless shelter.
3: Train approaching.
2: Something we encountered on a recent ride, a homeless guy named Reginald asking for money.
4: Do you have $2?
2: Reginald was drinking, had a beer in a brown paper bag, and he had no ticket.
5: Has anybody checked your ticket today?
4: Not today.
2: So now the city will spend $5 million to hire a company called Block by Block. They will provide ambassadors to check tickets in what they call a non-confrontational way. Katz recently said at least 50% of riders still aren't paying because nobody's been asking for tickets. Mark Garrison, WBT News.
1: And people are joining a new social club in the Big Apple.
6: The club is waiting in line. It's not even a space. It's just the wait to get to this space. If you walk around New York on any given weekend, you find people waiting in hours-long lines for things like sample sales, popular pancakes, or ice cream. The list goes on and on, as do the lines. You might be thinking at home, doesn't New York have like a lot of restaurants you don't have to wait in line? Yes. But now the line is not a problem, it's a signal. It says, hey, this spot must be great because people are willing to wait hours to get in. It doesn't discourage people, it actually convinces them to join the line as well.
1: That's Fox's Madison Allworth. I guess I'm getting too old here, Mike Jones.
7: Yes, couldn't say bunch of sheep getting in the darn line.
1: When I see a long line, that does not make me want to go into it.
7: Especially in New York City, where there are just tremendous amounts of great, great restaurants.
1: Yeah, you got a variety of anything, any type of offering. So
7: that's right.
1: If you're wanting to go for a burger and you see a long line, go pick up 27 other different spots.
7: Exactly.
1: Bound to find a good one way or the other.
7: That's for sure.
1: Well, hopefully we're not out in too long of lines out there traffic-wise.
7: We're not. It's been a very, very uneventful, knock on wood, so far today. Have a collision I-77 southbound just before I-485. It's not causing any delays out there. Collision Sardis Road at Monroe Road. A road blockage, Braden Drive at Dedman Drive. J.W. Clay at Harris Boulevard. There's a collision out there. And an accident at South Boulevard at Tybola Road. I'm Mike Doan, WBT Traffic.
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1: Looking at mostly cloudy skies, a high of 87 today. Tomorrow, sunny, 87. Thursday, sunny and 91. Right now, cloudy, 85 in Kannapolis, 86 Gastonia, 87 in Charlotte. At WBT, we lead local. I'm Brittany Dixon, WBT News.
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1: 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Last little bit here. I'll get to some of your messages. In the Charlotte Observer story by Nick Sullivan, Charlotte mayor finalists on who holds power in City Hall, activists or business. So this is the fight. It's happening inside the Democrat Party, so it's obscured to anybody who's not part of the Democratic Party, okay, which is most people. We are mostly unaffiliated, but Sullivan writes, when Mayor Vi Lyles announced she would resign this summer, Councilwoman Kimberly Owens told The Observer she thinks Lyles's legacy is one of collaboration with corporate interests, having single-handedly done more to advance public-private partnerships than any other person at the city. That has been positive in some ways, but you could smell the butt coming, right? Ew. But her conciliatory relationship with, quote, big money interests has also contributed to a feeling that developers have too much power in city politics, Owen says. By the way, this is what people have said for 30 years. Okay, everybody says this. Because developers come in, they ask for approvals, they get to build stuff, and they donate money to the politicians' campaigns, and so everyone says they have too much power. But Owens also thinks there's a false dichotomy that either the people or big business run the city. She hopes the next mayor will look at issues from economic and human lenses and talk to business leaders less in private settings and more in public forums so they can be browbeaten by DSA. That's just business leaders. Be aware of where we are as a city. Meanwhile, Councilmember J.D. Masuera Arias is looking for a new mayor who can strike a balance between the business sector and working families. Quote, are they willing to shift the pendulum back to the middle? So he thinks it's so far to the pro-development side. To sustain the relationships we have with the business community, but also have a close ear on the ground of what the people need as well. Hey, buddy, do you know why the working class and the working poor, do you know why they have a very difficult time affording stuff in Charlotte? Do you know why cost of living is high? It's your policies. The more government does, the more expensive it is to live here. That's you guys. Councilmember Malcolm Graham, who is definitely more on the pro-business side,
8: He said he has noticed a shift in local governance in recent years with more citizen participation. He sees the interim mayor's role as mostly internally focused and wants somebody who can run smooth meetings, disclose information quickly, and rebuild the culture within city government. Now, I think Malcolm is going to run for mayor as well. We'll see. From the text line, 980 number said, how in the HE double hockey sticks can the NAACP legally dictate or have any say so in who becomes mayor? If it was white people making these demands, all hell would break loose. Yeah, we covered this when the NAACP chapter president here in Charlotte said that the mayor, the interim mayor appointment has to be black because the current mayor's black. And all five of the finalists were black, so they got what they were demanding. I don't know if that was intentional or not, but that's what, you know, those were the five finalists. The NAACP cannot legally dictate. They cannot force the council to make an appointment of a person based on their race. They can, they are legally protected in expressing their opinion on the matter, which they did. And yes, if it was any other racial group doing, well, I shouldn't say any other racial group. If it was one other racial group doing it, yes, I believe all hell would break loose. Sure. But it's different when Democrats do it. Let me see here. Regarding Vi Lyles and her apparent decline, that is evident in the meetings over the last year or so. Sounds like she has signs of dementia, sad because my mother and grandmother dealt with this horrible disease and hearing loss is associated with memory loss. John says, if she moves in with her son in Huntersville, her tax rate will be nothing. That's true, I guess. John says, there is no D in smudgy or in calendar. Calendar. I wonder if, this is from the good Jeff, who says, I wonder if Smoozy Mitchell, I think that should be Smudgy, wouldn't commit to not running for re-election and therefore got passed over. That was a requirement, right? Well, they could not make it a legal requirement, but Smudgy did say he would not run for the office in 27. But that's the thing. It's not legally binding. So all of the candidates all said that they're not going to run for mayor. But there isn't anything that would legally prohibit them from doing so. Just their assurances. David said, poor Smudgy. He didn't even make the final ballot. He did not. When I heard Pat McCrory praise Harold Cogdell, I knew he would be screwed. Yeah. Cogdell got along pretty well with some of his Republican counterparts, his colleagues, when he was on city council. But he also, I mean, he butted heads with them too. I remember that. And apparently he was the preferred candidate for the Black Political Caucus. So I was kind of surprised he did not do better. But maybe because the NAACP wanted, they wanted Cogdell too. So I don't know. Maybe there was some split there going on. I'm not sure. The Democrats don't include me in their discussions on this stuff. I think a lot of them just wanted somebody who wasn't going to make waves, was going to be able to run the meetings, right? And Harrington seems to fit the bill. Sean says, I'm sure he's a nice enough guy, but I'm so glad we don't have a mayor Smudgy. Yeah. Well, and you know, because it's spelled S-M-U-G-G-I-E, you know that any national story involving Charlotte's mayor would involve mispronunciations of his name, and the whole country would think that our mayor's nickname is Smuggy, you know? Safe to say the activist crowd are not concerned about rising crime overall in Charlotte. No, they are not. That's from Alan. Oscar asks, how active is the new mayor in the NAACP? I don't know. I've not seen anything in his resume that indicates that. If Charlotte Democrats could just try to be more Bill Clinton than DSA, get tough on crime, stop with the DEI, try to make the city better for everybody, no matter your race, the city would be so much better and the poor and minorities would all be better off. Yeah, like this is the problem in these Democrat-controlled jurisdictions is that they don't apparently know actually how to govern. Like, there's a reason why, like, all of these cities have the same problems throughout the entire country. It's their governing philosophy. And I would submit part of that is a level of corruption. Because when you have a single party in control, everything is internal, you know? Can you name anything that she has done while she has been in office, the mayor? Well, yeah, I mean, she's been in office for five terms, and you may not like the things that she has done, but, like, she is credited with various things. You've got, like, for the most recent was the 1 cent sales tax for transit. So, and that's why she said she wanted to run to make sure that got passed and everything else. So, you know, she has kept the business community in a, you know, non-hostile relationship with local government. See, and that's really my concern is what happens post-2027 if you end up with the Democrat Party drifting further and further and further to the left, adopting more and more of the DSA ideology, and you end up with then a mayor and a council that is hostile to business, that spells very bad things for the city long term. So that's my concern about where this goes. I could be wrong. Let's head over to the WBT Traffic Center for the update, and here's Metro Mike Doan.
7: Thank you, sir. Things looking good on your interstate, 77, 85, 485. We're not seeing anything out there. It's nice, green, and clean. I have a collision over David Cox Road at West W.T. Harris Boulevard, North Hoskins Road at Beatty's Ford Road. That's over to the north. Steel Creek area, Steel Creek Road at I-485 Inner, and over to the south, South Boulevard at Tyvola Road. I'm Mike Doan, WBT Traffic. Look at your weather. It's on the way.
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7: Look at your weather this afternoon. Sunshine, high 88. Clear and lower humidity tonight, 63 for a low. Wednesday, sunny, high 87. Thursday, sunny, high 91. Currently 86 in Gastonia, 87 at Trade and Tryon. 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
8: FM WBT, Charlotte's FM News Talk. Let's bring this baby in for a landing, shall we? Final segment of the program. Top-down controlling. CMS superintendent criticism spreads into public view is the headline of the Charlotte Observer. Tonight's actually going to be the first meeting at the Charlotte-Mecklenburg School Board without the superintendent, who has been placed on administrative leave. Paid leave pending an investigation into what it described, the school board describes as matters involving administrative and operational oversight. Teachers, parents, and education advocates are calling for transparency and stability after Charlotte-Mecklenburg School Superintendent Crystal Hill was placed on leave for the children. The board has released few details about the allegations, leaving the public searching for answers for the children. While reactions to the board's decision varied, interviews with educators and community leaders revealed common concerns about Hill's leadership style, the frequent turnover within the district, and the need for answers about what prompted the investigation for the children. Board Chair Stephanie Sneed told the Charlotte Observer that the decision was driven by allegations that rose to a level requiring further review for the children. An outside law firm, Brooks Pierce, so thankfully, the Charlotte Observer's Nora O'Neill, that we now have at least who's doing the probe, right? Who's going to do the investigation? And it's Brooks Pierce, a law firm, which Sneed said is expected to take at least several weeks. It's unclear how much the investigation will cost, according to Sneed, but the firm is being paid hourly for the children. The Observer has submitted a series of public records requests stemming from the decision, including the law firm's contract for the children. Steve Oreskovich, a middle school teacher with more than 30 years working in CMS for the children, said he described her leadership style that discouraged feedback and sidelined teachers from decision-making. Quote, she's very top-down controlling, he said. She does not like interaction, especially with teachers who give her their honest opinions. It's her way or the highway kind of a thing for the children. Sorry, it's just knee-jerk reaction there that I say that, because anytime you talk about anything school-related like this, it's always for the children. That's the former school board member Melissa Easley went on to the Facebook, she is a former CMS teacher. She served on the school board until last year, and she wrote that she believed Hill presided over a, quote, culture of fear in which teachers, principals, and district leaders became increasingly reluctant to speak openly for the children. She accused Hill of weakening teacher advisory groups, relying too heavily on consultants, and overseeing frequent leadership reorganizations that contributed to the loss of experienced educators and administrators. One consultant contract drew particular criticism after the district approved an extension that paid a consulting firm named SYDKIMYL. Sid Kimmel? It's an acronym. I don't know if it's supposed to stand for something. They're all caps there, people. That's why I spelled it out. It's an acronym. Sid Kimmel? gave this firm hundreds of thousands of dollars to coach school leaders. Some board members expressed concerns about family ties between the firm's leader and a close advisor to the superintendent. So one of her advisors, I think it was his wife that ran Sid Kimmel or something like that. We covered it at the time. It's been a while, so I'm drawing a blank on the exact nature of the familial ties there. But yeah, that's concerning. And then when the school board members started asking about it, then all of a sudden this guy shows up at some campaign events and they're targeting these members that were asking questions like that. That's not good. Like, you work for the school board. Superintendent works for the school board. Melissa Easley on the Facebook also argued that constructive criticism was too often viewed as disloyalty and that many employees felt safer remaining silent than challenging her decisions. Quote, I won't miss the condensation, but that's something else. I won't miss the condescension. I won't miss the dismissiveness, she wrote. I did not support and will never support a leadership era that made fear a management strategy. Now, the school board chair, Sneed, stressed that the investigation is intended to determine the facts rather than reach any predetermined conclusion or spur any kind of negative employment action. Okay, we're just getting the facts here, people. Just a fact-finding mission before we cut a massive check to show her the door. No, I'm kidding. She didn't say that last part. But, I mean, I can kind of see where this is going. Right? Like, I'm thinking six figures, like $300,000 roughly. That's going to be. Now, to me, the real question is going to be, does the school board tell us what the amount of the check is if they cut her a check? Are they going to tell us how much it's for? Or are we going to have to file a bunch of FOIA requests in order to get this information, right, for the children? First meeting tonight without the superintendent. I don't think the board's going to say anything, but I wonder if public speakers will. I'll see you tomorrow. Winterville's up next. Don't break anything while I'm gone.
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5: Good afternoon. I'm Anna Erickson in the WBT News Center. Charlotte City Council picking a new mayor last night to serve out the rest of Vi Lyle's term.
6: 63-year-old Rob Harrington, not a household name. He's a highly successful lawyer, president of the State Bar Association. Last week, Harrington said his number one issue is affordable housing and inclusion. Second, crime.
23: At all times, public safety. Citizens look to us for that.
6: Some on council, such as Kimberly Owens, hope Harrington will crack down on council meetings. Mayor Lyles often lost control during debates.
24: He's dealing with people of strong opinions, and, you know, we can be a cantankerous lot.
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6: Harrington to be sworn in as mayor July 1st. Mark Garrison, WBT News.
5: Also last night, City Council approved red light cameras. 10 intersections will get the cameras that snap pictures of cars that run lights. The drivers get a $75 ticket in the mail. Most of the money will go to CMS. 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
7: Thank you, Anna. Things looking pretty good on your interstates. Are seeing a little bit of a delay crossing the river from 485 on 85 headed into Gaston County. It's not as bad as it can be this time of day, so just pack a little bit of patience. You can get through there. Have a collision over David Cox Road at W.T. Harris Boulevard, North Hoskins Road at Beatty's Ford Road, Steel Creek Road at I-485. Five Inner, South Boulevard at Tybola Road, and Providence Road at Barden Drive. I'm Mike Doan, WBT Traffic.
5: This Justice Department announcing today it's charged over 400 people nationwide for more than $6.5 billion in health care fraud. FBI Director Kash Patel touting efforts to chase down fraudsters who fled the U.S.
9: This is the reach of the United States government. This is the reach of this team, the interagency and state and local partners focused on one mission and one mission alone, to combat fraud and make sure the American public's precious taxpayer dollars go where they're supposed to go.
5: It's been known for years that expanded government aid programs during the pandemic, such as the Paycheck Protection Program, were subject to widespread fraud. Months later, new details now surfacing about the disappearance of the mother of NBC's Today Show host, Savannah Guthrie. Investigators now say one of the original ransom notes suggests Nancy Guthrie had died. President Trump offering his condolences.
10: I hope they find her. I mean, Savannah's gone through a rough, that family's gone through hell, but I hope they find her.
5: Nancy Guthrie was reported missing from her Tucson home on February 1st. After recent talks in Switzerland, where the U.S. and Iran agreed to a roadmap for a peace agreement, Vice President J.D. Vance says Iran has agreed to allow inspectors from the International Atomic Energy Agency into the country, even as Iran's government says that's not true. Montana Senator Tim Sheehy says there should be American inspectors sent into Iran as well, adding he does not trust some European officials that are part of the agency.
12: Let's not forget the IAEA is largely a European populated organization. Europeans have not exactly been our friends in this latest phase of the conflict. In fact, in many cases, they have declared Israel a war criminal. So politically, they're not really aligned with ensuring Iran doesn't get a nuclear weapon.
5: European leaders have noted that the U.S. and Israel did not consult any of them before launching the war and have urged the U.S., Iran, and Israel to figure out a solution in order to address the damage being done to the global economy. Now it's time for your WBT weather forecast, presented by H&S Roofing and Gutter Company.
13: Northwest winds, a little summertime cold front zipping on to our east, out to the Carolina coast. And how about some 50s and 60s tonight? Feeling nice. 63 degrees in town tonight. Cooler than average. Sunshine tomorrow, 87, and the 90s are back Thursday and Friday. I'm meteorologist Scott Laurie. 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
5: 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On Wall Street, the Dow is down 10. S&P is down 98. NASDAQ is down 528. Now it's time for WBT Sports. Here's Jim Zocchi.
26: Charlotte Hornets with a pair of first-round picks tonight, number 14 and 18 for the first round of the NBA draft. Washington Wizards with the first overall pick, followed by Utah and Memphis. Second round will happen tomorrow. Big deal in the NBA with the Miami Heat acquiring two-time MVP Giannis Antetokounmpo, along with Bobby Portis from the Milwaukee Bucks, in exchange for Tyler Hero, three other players, and three first-round picks. Brooklyn Nets trade for three-time All-Star Julius Randle from the Timberwolves as part of a three-team deal. World Cup Soccer. Four more matches today, including England versus Ghana. Jim Zocchi, WBT Sports.
5: 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I'm Anna Erickson, WBT News.

0: the Brent Winterville Show. Great to be with you. We got a new interim mayor in Charlotte. Everything is moving according to plan. Everything is happening. There's a lot of things that are occurring in a lot of different ways. I still don't understand this, and I'm serious about this. And if you want to opine about this, totally okay. But if you don't want to opine about it, you don't have to opine about it. And it's these takeovers, like these takeovers that the kids do with the cars and all that sort of stuff. And, you know, I saw over the weekend that we had that going on and all that sort of stuff. If you are going to decide that you are going to drive like a reckless lunatic, I want the vehicle immediately, no, not impounded, not impounded, not sold at auction. I want it in the crusher. I want it in the crusher. This is what has to happen. And I'm sorry about this. And I know there are people who are probably getting very, very upset. But as long as you don't go out and take over highways, freeways, byways, whatever it's going to be, you're not going to have your little kind of car getting crushed. But I do think, and I'm serious about this, I'm old enough to remember when there used to be some really sketchy stuff on the late night TV. Girls Gone Wild, Wild Gone Girls, whatever it was. I don't remember it. I was going to bed. I was a solid citizen. But I think you would be able to monetize the crushing of those cars. The crushing of those cars so flat, so perfectly not usable ever again. And then here's my other thing. You're going to go on a registry. You're not going to be allowed to purchase a car for 10 years. We're going to crush it, and then you're going to hoof it on the bus. Somebody's got to do something about this. You know, you got a lot of people who are driving late at night, not because they're drinking and driving and partying and doing all this kind of stuff. These are people that are coming home from events. You have people who are coming home from work. And now suddenly we shut down the road and we have to watch. I'm gonna use two names because I think these are the most perfect people, okay? Cloud and Leaf. Cloud and Leaf. Because those are the guys that drive those cars.
1: Hold on.
0: Yeah, get Leaf and Samuel and a couple other dudes, and we're gonna shut down the highway. We're gonna be really cool. It's gonna be the best thing ever. You ever notice that there are no girls there? It's because these guys are pathetic. They run around acting like they're big dudes when we all know they're down about a half a sorta set up there. And we just like to go out there and just kind of see it and let her rip, man. You know, I got this car, I got this RX, for my graduation for college, and I'm all about tearing it up. Do you know who those people are? That is Spicoli. Yeah, except Spicoli was cooler. Maybe you should sit in your house and watch Spicoli. This has been going on for 75, 80 years. But the reality is, I want to see maximum effort for the Rad and the Brad and all those dudes that go to the club where they would never ask a girl to dance because they're too shy. And they just stand there and push each other back and forth. Hey, dude, look at that girl. This is who these people are. This is the problem. We have an infantile road job going here, and we have to stop it. Have you seen those cars go flying by you? Have you seen them do that sort of stuff? How does it make you feel? How does it make your 17-year-old daughter who just got her license to drive, from here to the movie theater and then coming back? What does that feel like? I'm telling you, the only way that you're going to be able to get rid of Brad and Leaf and all those dudes who just got their great RX car from their banker daddy. No more. Can't do it anymore. Someone's going to lose a life. These people, these dummies, might be losing their lives. It shouldn't happen. It's wrong. And I don't care. Because you know what? I'm not worried about me driving like a total tool. I drive appropriately. I use the roads to transit, to get to there and to get to here. By the way, you know what you guys should do when you do a takeover? Why don't you go down into South Carolina, way deep in South Carolina, and see about some of them old boys wanting to race your cars? That might be something. No, we're afraid of those guys. I mean, I'm talking about Tasty Waves. No, I'm not laughing at you. No, I'm not making fun of you. I'm not doing any of that. I'm painting the picture for the people who are so immature that they go out and they shut down the roads and they destroy property and people get stuck and God knows whatever comes next. I implore the new mayor of our great city, do something about it. Stop it. Do not let this continue. It is far, far too dangerous, and it is far, far too immature to allow these people to sit in those cars and do that stuff. We need Dragnet. I'm Brett Winterbull. I approve this riff. You may not. That's okay. That's America. Let's head on over to my good friend, Mike Doan. What's on the roads?
1: Oh, things looking really, really good out there. 77 and 485 running at posted speeds. Seeing a few merge delays crossing the river from 85, just past 485, headed into Gaston County. Have a collision to David Cox Road at West W.T. Harris Boulevard. North Hoskins Road over at Beatty's Ford Road. Steel Creek Road. At the entrance to I-485 Inner, South Boulevard at Tibola Road, Providence Road at Barden Road, that's out by the JCC, and Beatty's Ford Road at Cemetery Street. 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
1: Look at your weather. Sunshine this afternoon, this evening, 88. Clear and lower humidity tonight, 63. 87 under sunny skies tomorrow. And Thursday, high near 91. Currently 87 in Rock Hill, 87 in the Queen City. I'm Mike Doan. 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

0: Welcome back. It's the Brett Winterville Show. Good to be with you. Like, it's actually really, really good to be with you. So I want to reach out here and get some sound. We are renowned for our sound on this program. And I send it all to my good friend, Nick. Nick, check this out. Everybody's talking about the horrific algae situation in Washington, D.C. Caroline Leavitt, she came out. She's challenging these people. She had her baby. She's back in the mix. Cut number one. What do you got?
1: Is obviously the news of the day, and it is completely ridiculous. It's unbelievable to see these people, these deranged leftists in algae costumes with Team Algae on their backs. What does that even mean? Only the Democrats could hate beautifying our nation's capital and making it a symbol of pride again. But this is what the American people elected President Trump to do. He made this promise to them on the campaign trail that he was going to make our nation's capital both safe and beautiful again, and it is a promise that he has kept. With respect to safety, violent crime has plummeted. The city is the safest it's been in generations. Murders are down 40%. And with respect to the beautification of the city, I live here working, of course, at the White House, and you can see it with your own eyes as you travel throughout the city. The homeless encampments are gone. You see the parks are cleaned up. The president has restored more than 120 monuments across the city. The National Park Service has used more than 150 tons of material to clean up the potholes that everybody hates. And I don't know about you and your audience, but this is the type of work that I want to see our tax dollars going towards, making our nation's capital and our nation's cities safe and beautiful again for not just tourists, but the residents who live here. This is a very real problem in the district. It has been for a while. President Trump is solving it. Leave it to the deranged Democrats to be against that.
0: Okay, I'm going to take a walk out on the boulevard here. And one of the things that I think is interesting about this craziness with the algae and the ripping out the film coming out of there, people are tearing it and doing all that sort of stuff. Have you looked at the average person who is defiling the reflecting place, the tearing stuff out? Have you guys noticed who those are? Who those people are? Have you seen them? Have you watched them in the news? Have you seen any of this? They are overwhelming people of Whitelandia coming into. The Washington, D.C. area so that they can create problems. I'm not seeing people. I'm not seeing people who live in the area. I'm not seeing people. I mean, I'm talking about, you know, a diverse group of people. These people are not. They're overwhelmingly white, and they're screaming, and they're screechy, and they're all that sort of stuff. Last night, oh, this was great. I watched an idiot go do something with the algae, and all of a sudden, these two undercovers walked right up on him. You would not think that it was him, but it was him. And he stood there and said, "Oh, hey, what did I do? I didn't do anything." No, you did it. They were like 7 feet away from you. 7 feet away from you. The average working person in Washington, D.C., the person that has to get up in the morning, get what they got to do all that sort of stuff, those people are not breaking all of the norms. It's these white landists. It's the Whitelandia who come in from Virginia, who come in from Gaithersburg, who come in from all of these places. They commute, then they put on their weird suit, and then they dance around, and try to destroy public property. Are you following a particular kind of line that I'm putting down on the ground? So, people take over the cars, people take over the highways, people do all of this stuff. What else do you have? Oh, you've got the white landists. The overwhelmingly white landists who come in there and say, we're going to go and put more stuff in the thing so that Donald Trump doesn't get to have a good time. Donald Trump doesn't have to have a good time. He's just trying to make the place nice. Like, maybe when you were in college, or maybe you had a roommate, or maybe you had a moment in time where you were sleeping on a couch someplace doing what you were doing. When you were sleeping on the couch, when you were doing all the stuff that that you know you would do, whatever it's going to be, did you thrash the house that you were sleeping on the couch of? You probably didn't. I bet you didn't take an X-Acto razor and cut up the couch. Oh, look at this. This couch is bad. It's awful. But the white landists are very much into this. They really are. And I'm sorry to tell you, you can see exactly who it is that's doing it. It's overwhelmingly late-stage women who are running around yelling, go algae, go algae. Oh, look at all the algae we found today. You know, folks, your city, Charlotte, D.C., any city, your city is your city. You don't want to see your city turn into something that's awful. You don't ever want to see it going down like Los Angeles or any place else, Chicago. You don't want to see that. You don't want to be a part of that. That is absolutely the worst possible thing that you could possibly do. I know what it's like to live in places where it's suboptimal, as they say. It was a suboptimal place to live. And when you go out there and you get to your place and you're kind of prideful of it, you're really happy that you're able to do these sorts of things and have people over and stuff like that. Washington, D.C. should be like that 25 hours a day every

0: what is it? The Landover. They wanted to go to Landover. Have you seen what's going on in Chicago with the with the city of broad shoulders? And what you're getting over there, very simply, is not just the broad shoulders. You're getting the stick 'em up moves. That's what you're getting. And where are they going? They're going into Indiana. Indiana is going there. This is what is happening. I love the American city. I think it's incredible. Walk around Charlotte. Not when it's 178, but walk around Charlotte. And it's incredible what you can see. You can see the history. You can see the craftsmanship. You can see all of this stuff, architecture, whatever it is. That's the important part of this. What we're giving up by attacking with the white landists who come in because they think everything every morning is a no kings morning. They need to understand that this is completely different. You are actually destroying public property, which means anybody in the sound of my voice could go and lodge a complaint and could file a suit against these people who are trying to take our beautification and discard it. It's wrong. I'm Brett Witterbull. Anna Erickson's got the update.
1: Hey, thanks, Brett. New developments in a nearly 9-year-old cold case in Southeast Charlotte.
2: Police now say three suspects are behind bars in connection with the deadly shooting of 43-year-old Raymond Johnson, who was killed in his car on August 3, 2017. Johnson was reportedly closing up a pawn shop not far from Monroe Road when someone opened fire on him. 39-year-old Broderick Falls was arrested in Charlotte on Monday and charged with murder in the case, while 39-year-old Nate Rory was taken into custody in Myrtle Beach and is awaiting extradition, and 38-year-old David Weber is already in jail in Eastern North Carolina. No word on a motive for that murder. Brennan Dixon, WBT News.
1: Meantime, 6 years after a Juneteenth celebration in North Charlotte turned into a deadly shooting, there are still no suspects. Police say four people were killed on June 22, 2020, when a block party turned into a war zone with more than 150 shots fired. Several others were injured in the shooting off Beatty's Ford Road. The father of one of the victims murdered, Charles Billings, has a message for the gunman.
3: I know you don't want to wish no harm on anybody, but I wish you'd die and go to hell.
1: Police believe more than one person fired shots into the crowd, and the FBI is offering a $30,000 reward for the arrest and conviction of those responsible for that mass shooting. Charlotte City Council picks a new mayor to serve out the rest of Vilyle's term.
4: 63-year-old Rob Harrington, not a household name. He's a highly successful lawyer, president of the State Bar Association. Last week, Harrington said his number one issue is affordable housing and inclusion. Second, crime.
5: At all times, public safety. The citizens look to us for that.
4: Some on council, such as Kimberly Owens, hope Harrington will crack down on council meetings. Mayor Lyles often lost control during debates.
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1: 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Here's Mike.
8: Thank you, Anna. Smooth sailing out on your interstates right now, 77, 85, 485. We're not seeing any delays out there. Have a collision over at David Cox Road at West W.T. Harris Boulevard up to the north. Also to the north, Hoskins Road at Beatty's Ford Road. South Boulevard at Tibola Road, Providence Road near Barden Drive, that's out by the JCC, Beatty's Ford Road at Cemetery Street in the Uptown, Caldwell at East 12th Street. 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I'm Mike Doan, WBT Traffic.
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1: 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Clear tonight, 63 for the low. Tomorrow, plenty of sunshine for the high of 87. Right now, it's 87 in Rock Hill, 86 in Gastonia, 87 in Charlotte. 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
3: 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We are told blue wave, blue wave. 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
0: Oh, for goodness sakes, I've been remiss. I have been remiss. I haven't looked at the folks who are sending us messages, so I'm going to, is it unremiss? Or is it just miss? I don't know. Let's check it out here. Awesome Andy. Awesome Andy says, we can put these people on the Trex offenders list, or maybe the Rex offenders list. Yes, you could do it either way. I'm not going to judge you. You could do it either way. Danny says, the car makes up for their manhood. Crush it. This is going back to the very first opening of this. All city council wants to do is stop loud pipes and close down strip clubs. I can't testify to that. I don't know anything about that. I'm a happily married man, so I'll take your word for it. Brenda says, okay, here it is. Brenda, we don't want these people doing street takeovers. We want them to be another, we don't want to be another Charlotte. No, the only reason why I called out the South Carolina folk is because I want the cops to take their stuff. Like the cops in South Carolina, man, they are, I know the cops in North Carolina are really tough, especially if you're focused exclusively on, oh, I'm going to get in trouble when I say this, Raleigh. There's a lot of Raleigh up there. Down here, there's a little, but I mean, you go across into South Carolina, I mean, that's a deal right there. All right, what else did we get? We got Michael Brown. Michael Brown is prolific. He has posted a lot. Brett, 10 years ago, my sons and I visited D.C. and the reflecting pool was disgusting. It was embarrassing to see it like it. Who was president back then? 10 years ago. 10 years ago would be the president Barack Obama. I don't understand why people want to have stuff like just really bad. It's ugly. It's crazy. Uh-oh. This is going to be good. Stacy, welcome to the show. What's on your mind, Stacy?
7: Hi. I absolutely agree with you about the white landia elder women.
0: Yes.
7: My family has a cousin. Uh-huh. I think most of them don't even understand mm-hmm. why they're doing it.
0: Mm-hmm.
7: And I just want to explain, she's a cousin of my husband. My husband listens to the show as well.
0: Awesome.
7: We both adore you.
0: Thank you.
7: He is a highly educated redneck.
0: Mm-hmm.
7: His family's been here since 1655.
0: Wow.
7: But anyway, she's a big no kings. She goes to all these, you know, big meetings and has her signs. And
0: yeah.
7: She wrote on Facebook, and this was during the entire, you know, Gaza, Palestinian. And she wrote on Facebook, you know, from the river to the sea, Palestine must be free.
0: Okay.
7: So I wrote to her and I said, you're an idiot. And she wrote back, I'm offended. I said, good, but you're still an idiot. I said, you're promoting terrorists.
0: Yes.
7: So she went to my mother-in-law, and my mother-in-law said to her, what did you expect?
0: Right.
7: And she said, well, that's not what I meant.
0: Mm-hmm. Mm-hmm.
7: And she said, what do you think that means?
0: Yeah.
7: So I think that these women, and I'm of that age,
0: gotcha,
7: are bored.
0: Mm-hmm.
7: They watch Whoopi Goldberg, who has no education whatsoever.
0: Well, she was a stand-up comic. She was a stand-up comic
7: right.
0: for a while, so yeah.
7: Right. That's all she is. Joy Behar.
0: Another stand-up comic, by the way. She was a stand-up right. comic, too, yes.
7: Mm-hmm. But she did attend college.
0: Yes.
7: But the easiest SUNY to get into. And again, they watch them and they say, I'm going to go out and I'm going to do something. But again, it is destruction of public property.
0: It is.
7: And mm-hmm. you deserve to go to jail.
0: Right.
7: But I agree with you,
0: mm-hmm.
7: but I am telling you they have no idea mm-hmm. why they're doing it.
0: Okay, so I'm going to ask you a question because
7: sure.
0: you're dialed in on this. And what I'm curious about is, like, let's say Donald Trump, you know, he doesn't have another term to be in the office. And so somebody gets elected. Okay. I'm not going to say who, but just somebody is elected for the presidency. Will this all just fade away, or will they be like the old hippies who were wearing all their gear from, you know, 70 years ago? And I feel like the Whitelandists are going to have a really tough come down.
7: I think it'll fade away.
0: Ooh.
7: I think this really is Trump derangement syndrome. I have had friends say on Facebook, mm-hmm. I have this. I finally realize I have this. They're Democrats from New York.
0: Wow.
7: And J.D. Vance was brilliant.
0: Mm-hmm. He was
7: on
0: great.
7: The View.
0: Absolutely great.
7: And I think if he gets elected,
0: uh-oh.
7: Again,
0: uh-oh.
7: I don't know, maybe Rubio, maybe him.
0: Sure.
7: Rubio again.
0: Uh-huh.
7: But I think it'll go away.
0: Yeah.
7: I really think this is all just Trump.
0: Gosh.
7: Because everybody opens their television show.
0: Yes,
7: they
0: do.
7: You know, I'm going to be popular. I'm going to be anti-Trump.
0: You're the caller of the day here. Okay, this is fantastic, Stacey. I mean, honestly, you are. You know what? You might have to come in and sub for me someday. Because New Yorkers know, like New Yorkers understand. I lived in New York for a while, and you know, a lot of people. I mean, this is really cool, and I'm glad you called. You know what, Stacey, you made my day. You made my day because you and your husband are phenomenal people. I can tell, and you get it. You get it. You're not running around throwing algae around like
7: no.
0: No, it's so dumb. I don't want to get wet. I don't want algae hand. I don't want any of that.
7: And again, this is
0: holy
7: Washington,
0: God.
7: D.C.
0: Yes.
7: This is what we fought for.
0: Yes.
7: It's the 250th anniversary.
0: Right. And we're only going to have one.
7: Right. It's like going to your wedding and going, well, you know what? I'm not going to bathe.
0: Oh, gosh. That's the topper. Hey, Stacey, you call
7: Think about it.
0: You call me anytime. You're the bomb. You're the bomb, all right? And I appreciate that. And thanks for the Whitelandia reference.
7: We adore you.
0: Thank you.
7: Thank you so much.
0: Thank you.
7: Right.
0: That's great stuff. Stacey, I want that pulled out because Stacey gets it. That's a caller that would have been worthy of Rush Limbaugh right there. Boom, ba-boom. I'm Brett Winterble. We got so much more straight ahead. You can't believe it. I'm Brett Winterble. Let's head on over to Mike Doan. What are we doing on the roads? What's happening on the roads, Mike Doan?
8: Not much of anything to speak of, Brett. Things are looking pretty darn good. We're still seeing a little bit of a slowdown as you cross the river into Gaston County on 85, just past 485, but interstates are all running green and clean. Have a collision in the Uptown area, North Caldwell at East 8th Street. That's with an injury. Also an injury, Beatty's Ford Road to Catherine Simmons Drive. That's out to the north. South Tryon Street at West Tivola Road. That's an injury accident. And East Woodlawn Road at Park Road Shopping Center. A drive. 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
8: Look at your weather. Sunshine this afternoon, 88 for the high, clear and lower humidity tonight, 63. Sunny, high 87 tomorrow. Currently, we're looking at 86 in Huntersville and 87 in the Queen City. I'm Mike Doan, BT.
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0: Welcome back. Brett Winterbull Show. Good to be with you. Hey, you know what? I got to set out a salute. I have to send out a salute to Father Bill. Father Bill is, he's been a priest for 25 years. And it's his 25th anniversary. Is it an anniversary? I think it is an anniversary. I think it is technically, and if it's not, he'll explain to me exactly what if it if you call it, but it is an anniversary. Yes, it is. It is a it is an anniversary. 25 years. Cool stuff. Let's go out and check with some of the other folks who are in here. Okay, let's see. The divisiveness definitely does not go away after Trump. Don't forget the Democrats called George Bush Hitler first. I forgot that they called him Hitler. I really do. I forgot that they called George Bush, like the old man, he's Hitler. What is he Hitler for? He's not Hitlerian. He was as nice as anyone could have ever been to them. Yeah, that is true. That's a very true point. Let's see what else we got here. We got some great people. Jeff, the song parody guy. And he is giving us this particular missive. Maybe Stacy can run for Charlotte mayor. I don't know if she's in. Is she in Charlotte? She may be Charlotte adjacent. She might be in Whitelandia. That's very possible. I do not believe this is from 944. I don't have a name attached to it. I do not believe that the attacks against Trump will go away. The next Republican president will be targeted just as much. The pattern has been set as the left has gone so far left, socialist, that conservatives are going to continue to be attacked. That's Val with her take, I would guess. I think you're probably right. It's a real shame, because I don't know if you guys remember when you were in elementary school, right? So it'd be like maybe fourth grade, fifth grade, something like that. And you were learning about civics. Remember there were civics, like you were learning the different parts of the government and all that sort of stuff. I mean, one of the best things ever in the history of humanity was the were those cartoons on Saturdays where you would learn about your history. And it was incredible. And that stuff started to percolate in about 1976, right around that time. And people were able to learn about the different sort of things. And when you think about this, I mean, you sit back there and you go, wait a minute, hold on. You don't get to go and just punch somebody in the face because you disagree with them. Like, if you do that, you're going to the office. Like, if you do that, you're getting suspended for a couple of days. By then, the reality was most fights were really about sports teams and people not liking each other and stuff like that. But now we have people who will come up to you and punch you in the face and say, now are you going to vote the way I told you to vote? That's unfortunate. And it's ugly. And it shouldn't be. Let me go out there and check in with Robert. Hello, Robert.
20: Hey, how you doing?
0: I'm great. Thanks so much.
20: Yeah, before I get to my point, I did just want to make a quick comment that J.D. Vance also compared Trump to Hitler. Just wanted to throw that out there first before I start. I wanted to introduce myself as a citizen of Whitelandia with Trump derangement syndrome. And okay. I probably the previous caller is one of the reasons that I think I'm afflicted with that unfortunate syndrome. It's because, you know, unfortunately, I think a lot of people just don't see that the emperor doesn't have any clothes. Mm-hmm. And that is something that will drive you nuts.
0: So how do you persuade somebody from that position?
20: Well, Well, the first thing that I would do to persuade a caller that called in, like the last one, is to try to pay attention to what's going on, to try to see through the smoke screen. If I may, she kind of accused folks who, I guess, protest of either being violent, or if you're anti-Trump, that you're somehow pro-terrorist.
0: I didn't hear her say pro-terrorist.
20: Then I guess you need to kind of listen a little bit better too.
0: Robert, you are a great caller. You know why? Because you're a teachable moment. You are a teachable moment. You're somebody who wants to come on the show. And you cast aspersions right out of the box.
20: That's funny.
0: I'm not trying casting to be funny. You're casting aspersions, and unfortunately, I'm somebody who's here, and I'm here for 3 hours every day, and I have conversations with all sorts of people. And
20: can we talk some facts?
0: I'm sorry.
20: Can we talk some facts about the reflecting pool?
0: Yeah, go ahead. What do you want to say about the reflecting pool?
20: Okay. All right. It starts out with...
0: Oh, my
20: with
0: gosh.
20: The whole purpose of this is, obviously, it's one of many vanity projects of Trump.
0: No, it's not. It's been there forever. Well, you know what? I'm sorry, man.
20: No, Brett, dude.
0: Dude, you had so many chances. You had so many chances.
20: Can I speak?
0: Tell everybody hello in Whitelandia. I got to talk to some people. I'm Brett Witterville. You can call back next week, Robert, please. I would love to hear it from you again. Stick around. Hour 2, straight ahead.

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2: Good afternoon. I'm Anna Erickson in the WBT News Center. The Republican runoff for South Carolina governor underway today. Both candidates, State Attorney General Ellen Wilson and Lieutenant Governor Pamela Evett, are endorsed by President Trump. WBTV's Ron Lee reports.
3: The candidate who comes out on top will be facing the winning Democratic governor candidate, Jermaine Johnson, in November. Now, for voters down here that I've talked to, there's a lot on the table that they would like to see addressed.
4: I don't like all the growth and development that they've allowed to happen up here in Newport. I think that we need to keep our small town small.
5: Infrastructure is number one, is the most important thing, you know, with just how bad it is in our state and with the number of accidents and deaths that we have. That's extremely important. And number two, the state of education as a public school teacher, you know, looking for more support that way.
2: 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Here's Mike Doan.
6: Thank you, Anna. Things looking pretty good on your interstates. Nothing to report out there. Do have a collision over to the southwest Westinghouse Boulevard at Ducks Lane. That's with injuries. Also, North Caldwell at East 6 in the Uptown. Beatty's Ford Road at Catherine Simmons to the north. That's an injury accident. Also, South Tryon Street at West Tybola Road. East Woodlawn Road at Park Road Shopping Center Drive. And a road blockage, Ashley Road at Wilkinson Boulevard. 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I'm Mike Doan, WBT Traffic.
2: This list shows in the next leader of Charlotte. 63-year-old Rob Harrington, a local attorney, will serve out the remaining year and a half of Mayor Vilile's term.
7: We're going to get to work. There's lots to work on. I'm excited to work on it.
2: He's never served in elected office, but will take over at the end of the month when Lyle steps down. City Councilman Malcolm Graham says Harrington will have a long runway to get used to the new role.
8: He really has the whole month of July to kind of get his arms around a wide variety of issues that the council is dealing with, our processes, our procedures, working with the city manager. I'm certainly that he'll be meeting with council members throughout the month of July. And I think come August, he'll be ready to hit the ground running and begin to provide the type of leadership our community needs.
2: Harrington will serve as Charlotte mayor until the end of next year. Last night, City Council also approved more money to make sure people actually start paying to ride Charlotte's light rail.
9: The city has embarrassed itself, carelessly letting people ride the light rail for free. It's led to increased crime and turned the train into a rolling homeless shelter.
10: Train approaching.
9: Something we encountered on a recent ride, a homeless guy named Reginald asking for money.
11: Do you have $2?
9: Reginald was drinking, had a beer in a brown paper bag, and he had no ticket.
12: Has anybody checked your ticket today?
11: Not today.
9: So now the city will spend $5 million to hire a company called Block by Block. They will provide ambassadors to check tickets in what they call a non-confrontational way. Katz recently said at least 50% of riders still aren't paying because nobody's been asking for tickets. Mark Garrison, WBT News.
2: Not as much pain with the price of your future power bill?
13: Duke Energy is lowering its proposed rate hike after complaints from customers and pushback by State Attorney General Jeff Jackson. Duke is reducing the request from 18% to 11.6%, which would still mean roughly another $16 a month for many homeowners. The proposal still needs to be reviewed by the North Carolina Utilities Commission, and a hearing is set for that on July 7th. A final decision is expected this fall, and if the increase is approved, the new rates would begin January 1st, 2027. Brennan Dixon, WBT News.
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14: Well, summertime cold front giving us some northwest winds, some lower humidity. Feeling nice tonight in Charlotte. 63 downtown, 50s in the northern burbs. Sunshine tomorrow, 87. And the low 90s come back with higher humidity Thursday and Friday. Some thunderstorms for this last weekend of June. I'm meteorologist Scott Laurie Moore on Charlotte's FM News Talk, 107.9 WBT.
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2: 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Wall Street's closing today in the negative. The Dow down 47, S&P down 107, NASDAQ down 580. 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Here's Jim Zocchi.
19: First round of the NBA draft tonight. The Hornets with two selections at number 14 and number 18 heading in. Washington Wizards have the first overall pick, followed by Utah and Memphis. Miami Heat acquired two-time NBA MVP Giannis Antetokounmpo, along with Bobby Portis from the Milwaukee Bucks, in exchange for Milwaukee native Tyler Hero, three other players, and three first-round picks. Giannis spent 13 years with the Bucks and is a 10-time All-Star. World Cup soccer continues. Four more matches today, including England versus Ghana. Jim Zocchi, WBT Sports.
2: 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I'm Anna Erickson, WBT News.

0: Brett Winterble Show. Good to be with you. Got a bunch of people opining. We will share that with you coming up next. In addition, we've got a lot of stuff that we should talk about. Do you remember a couple last week? I think it was, yeah, it was last week when Gavin Newsom came out and said, I am not crooked. Donald Trump is targeting my family, and my family does not deserve to be targeted, or any of that kind of stuff, right? Well, we learned something over the last little bit of time. It's going to be cut number two. And this is a breakdown of Gavin Newsom and his wealth. Let her rip, cut two.
1: Well, there are just always a lot of questions that seem to be swirling around the Newsoms and their finances, have been for years. And so I thought, you know, this is a man who clearly is going to be running for president. This is worth looking at, you know, what their finances are, what the shape of them are. And so when I had a look at Jennifer Newsom's charity, I found that she was paying herself since 2012, $3.7 million. And this is a lot of money when you look at the amount that the charity brings in. It's sort of $1 to $1.7 million a year. And she's paying up to a third of that to herself and her own company, $300,000 a year. Now, that is, I did a bit of data analysis looking at what charities that size usually pay their executives. And she was in the top 5% of all charities in the nation for pay.
2: So DOJ, of course, doesn't comment on the specifics of this. We've really only heard from Gavin Newsom claiming this investigation is targeting them, even though, as we mentioned, it started in 2022 in his orbit. Do you think that the charity is the reason DOJ might be investigating her?
1: There's a whole bunch of reasons, potentially. There are a lot of questions around their finances. So the charity could be one of them. Now, it is legal for a charity to pay whatever they want to their executives. But you know, one of the issues they might be looking at is, who are the donors to the charity that are financing that pay? What kind of relationships do they have with the California government that Newsom is in charge of? There's also, you know, if you look at his income, and he's released at least, you know, partly to journalists in closed door viewing sessions, his tax returns. And if you look at that, his income, it's about $1.2 to $1.4 million a year. And it just doesn't add up for all of his expenses. He's got massive mortgages, $625,000. In mortgage payments. He's got at least $1 million in living expenses. And the two just don't add up. I would be interested in that if I were an IRS investigator. One other thing to look at here is the way that his property transactions are structured lead to, you know, a lot of questions. When he bought his $3.7 million Sacramento estate, it was done through an LLC, but that LLC doesn't seem to have appeared on his tax returns. There's all kind of questions of why he would do it that way, and he hasn't answered those satisfactorily. Yeah. So if I'm IRS, I'm looking at that too, thinking maybe there's an issue here. We've yet to see what the actual details are, of course.
0: That's Katie Pavich. That's Katie Pavich inquiring with a person who is on their way over to CBS. This is a man who's going to be doing stories over at CBS. And Gavin Newsom said that Donald Trump was targeting him. Was he? I don't know. Ralph, welcome to the show. What's on your mind, Ralph?
3: Well, I'd like to counterpoint Robert. Robert seems to be an elitist who has been told the same lies over and over. As Ronald Reagan used to say, he knows so much that is not true. And I compare his brain to the algae in the pool. It's a little slimy and everything. And Trump is the only one that has went into the swamp like a gladiator, into the arena, and taken on these people. That's why he's had so many assassination attempts.
0: Why do you think that he wants to make D.C. nice? What do you think he thinks about that?
3: It should be. It should be. Brett, when John F. Kennedy got assassinated, a couple of years later, my dad took us up to Arlington Cemetery, and we seen the flame. I mean, and I was only like 3 years old. I have vague, you know, remembrances sure. of it and everything, but I plan to go back. I want to take my grandchildren. I'm proud of this country, Brett. Mm-hmm. It's so sad that the people have reached the bottom on trying to destroy this country. They're like catfish. They're bottom feeders. But, yeah, that's all I got to say. But, yeah, I mean, I'm over the Roberts.
0: Yeah.
3: And all the people that act like Roberts.
0: Thank you for calling in today. I really appreciate you being out there, Ralph. Thanks so much.
3: Thank you.
0: Yeah. You know, what's interesting is the people on the left believe that everything belongs to them, that we don't get to believe in certain things the other way. So, like, if you think about, I'm just going to go out and I'm going to put, you know, algae in the facility. I'm going to go out there and I'm going to tear the stuff off the wall because I deserve to have that. You're not seeing some young couple coming from Toledo, Ohio, going over there and defiling. You have these people who are entitled. They're entitled because their emotions are what count. You must affirm their emotions. And if you don't affirm their emotions, you're the problem. So it's kind of like, really, with the left, you have people who come out and say, the beatings will continue until morale improves. And that's partially a joke, mostly a joke, but that's really how the folks go down that road. All right, I don't have any names on this, but 1298, my God, you could feel the smugness just oozing out of my car speakers. Yeah, it's pretty good. Hey, Brett, at least the previous caller admit that he has Trump derangement syndrome. I guess there's hope for him, hopefully, to get help. Yeah, it's possible. I mean, there are ways to get help, for sure, no doubt about it. I went to the 4th of July celebration in Washington, D.C. in 1976. It was awesome. Saw the Beach Boys and the reflecting pool. See, people like nice things. Don't they like nice things? Corey says, let's just say, for the sake of argument, that the reflection pool is a vanity project for Trump. What is wrong with it being a project and something that he wants his name associated with it, making Washington great again? And why others not to let him be successful at this? That's beneficial for all of us. Yeah, that's true. Dan said, Mrs. Newsom is the number 5 top paid charity CEO. Even Hillary Clinton said, dang, you go, girl. Good stuff. Love it. Plenty more straight ahead. Let's head on over to Mike Doan and get a look at the roads.
4: Dang, the roads are looking pretty darn good right now. 77, 85, 485, moving at posted speeds right now. Seeing a few merge delays out there as you cross the river from 85, just past 485, headed into Gaston County. Have a collision North Davidson Street at East 36th Street, Brookshire Freeway near Honeywood Drive, North Davidson Street, once again, at East 36th. Westinghouse Boulevard at Ducks Lane, North Caldwell at East 6th Street, Beatty's Ford Road at Charlotte Simmons Avenue, and South Tryon at West Tivola, East Woodlawn at Park Road Shopping Center Drive. 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I'm Mike Doan, WBT Traffic, with a look at your weather coming up.
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4: Look at your afternoon weather forecast. Sunshine, 88 for a high, clear and lower humidity tonight. 63 degrees is the low. Sunny, high 87. Tomorrow, Thursday, it's once again sunny, high 91. Currently, we're looking at 86 in Gastonia, 87 at Trade and Tryon. 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
2: 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Just like 3 points. That is way lower than every other year they flipped the House during midterms. As I've said, you know, the political parties are reorienting, and it seems like the Democrats are choosing the wrong path.
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hour number almost 2.5. It's almost hour number 2.5. That's right, right? We're getting up there. All right, I want to talk about something that I think is very important. And I want us to think about this because I understand. I get it. I know. I hear it all the time. What comes out from talk radio is just it's just one of these things, and it's just one of these deals that you have to deal with, and all that sort of stuff, right? So I was sitting back, minding my business as a former great reporter and prohibited sort of guy doing. So here's what I'm thinking about. Okay, when you are somebody who is doing awful things, right? You are somebody who is doing awful things. How do you know that you can amend and make it better by just not doing that? Well, we do have a beautiful sort of a thing that we can do. We can apologize. We can talk to somebody. We can do these sorts of things. Now, I'm about to talk about a particular congressman who is from Brooklyn, and he is not somebody that I like. He is not somebody that I like at all. But when you have to take a stand and you have to support what's right, not just what's easy, you have to stick out and do what you gotta do. And this is a story that's been talked about over the course of the last couple days, maybe one day. When you get to the point where a cafe refuses to sell coffee to Jewish people, and Congressman Daniel Goldman has to physically walk in and say, absolutely not, this is unacceptable, this is not the culture war moment, this is a society check moment. That's the kind of thing that tells you something has drifted so far from the reality. They're treating a cup of coffee like a loyalty oath. Coffee. Not a political manifesto. Not a weapon. Not a referendum on world events. A hot drink. And yet here we are, watching someone turn a simple act of hospitality into a purity test. Watching the business owner decide whether or not their personal ideology outranks another's human personality. Watching the line between I disagree with you and I won't serve you get crossed like this is nothing. That's why Mr. Goldman from Brooklyn, that's the same guy. No, you know exactly who I'm talking about. That is Adam Schiff's BFFFFFF. That's Adam Schiff's BFFFFFF. That's why Goldman stepped in, not for drama, not for headlines, but because history has shown us over and over again that discrimination rarely starts with violence. It starts with denial.

0: in this regard, you have a right to go into a store and buy a cup of coffee with your 7-year-old daughter. And they, yesterday, said, no, no, we're not going to sell you the coffee. A $9 cup of coffee. A $9 cup of coffee. Have you ever bought a $9 cup of coffee, Nick? I haven't. I wouldn't even do it. But this is important, okay? The Jew hate is getting well beyond where it should have ever. This is awful because somebody's Jewish. Do you know that you don't necessarily have a choice in that matter when you have a bris? Like, did you make a decision when you were a tiny little baby? People have the right to have their tolerance. They have all of this sort of stuff. And yet, you never see people coming to the rescue among people like this. And when you think about this, the act of serving coffee is a purity test. Oh, you don't seem to be one of those kinds of people. We don't want you to have any of that coffee. I got more straight ahead. Stick around. Anna Erickson's got the update.
1: Thank you, Brett. Charlotte has a new mayor, number 60 in the history of the Queen City.
2: I'm excited to work with this group of people, and we're just looking forward to the future.
3: That is Robert Harrington. No, he's not a household name in Charlotte, but he's one of the city's most successful black lawyers, and he's the head of the State Bar Association. He was not the one we thought would win. Council had strongly supported Harold Cogdell, and so did the local black political caucus. But after two votes last night...
4: There is a motion to appoint Robert Harrington by acclamation to the office of mayor.
3: So 63-year-old Rob Harrington, who's never held elected office, takes over at the end of the month when Vi Lyle steps down. He'll serve 18 months until the next election. Mark Garrison, WBT News.
1: Also last night, City Council approved red light cameras. 10 intersections will get the cameras that snap pictures of vehicles that run lights. The drivers get a $75 ticket in the mail. Most of the money will go to CMS. Months later, and new details are now surfacing about the disappearance of the mother of NBC's Today Show host, Savannah Guthrie. Investigators now say one of the original ransom notes suggests that Nancy Guthrie has died. President Trump offering his condolences.
5: I hope they find her. I mean, Savannah's gone through a rough, that family's gone through hell, but I hope they find her.
1: Nancy Guthrie was reported missing from her Tucson home on February 1st. The Senate, for the first time, approving a war powers resolution today to block U.S. military action against Iran. Today's vote comes as lawmakers watch President Trump's efforts to resolve the conflict. This is the 10th time the Senate had tried to advance a war powers resolution, but a growing number of Republican lawmakers in both the House and Senate have expressed their concerns over both the war and the deal Trump struck with Iran to end it. This comes as the Pentagon is seeking $80 billion from Congress, mostly for the Iran war, as it backfills munitions and stockpiles. Charlotte's FM News Talk 107.9 FM WBT. Time to check traffic. Here's Mike.
6: Thank you, Anna. Things looking pretty good for the most part. Do have a couple collisions to report. Collision I-485 outer at Carmel Road. It's causing some backups in the area, but you can get by. Also, we have an accident West Tivola Road at Spear Drive, Emerywood Drive over at South Boulevard, North Davidson at East 36th Street, and Brookshire Freeway near Honeywood. That's up to the north. 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It's not too late. 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End their way today. 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I'm Mike Doan, WBT Traffic.
0: Hey there, folks. 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
1: 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A clear sky tonight with a low of 63. Tomorrow, mostly sunny, 87 for the high. A mix of sun and clouds on Thursday, highs in the low 90s. Right now, it's 87 in Rock Hill, 86 in Gastonia, 87 in Charlotte. 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I'm Anna Erickson, WBT News.
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3: Harry Enten over at CNN says that there are warning signs for Democrats in this midterm. We are told blue wave, blue wave. However, you've got a bunch of polls, Ipsos, MU Law, NBC, and they show that Democrats, they have a slim lead in the generic congressional ballot, just like 3 points. 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
0: I've been challenged. There are people who, there's one guy who just sent me a personal message that says, he doesn't believe that there's algae mutants, that the algae is not happening. It, like this, that this is, what would this be? This would be like, it's not real. The algae isn't blooming in the water. Is that what this is? I have it right here. Algae mutants. Algae mutants, cut number 5. Go for it. Let's go.
8: Algae is doing good today. Honey,
0: wow. Where are you going today? Algae land. I'm going to algae land. It's going to be incredible. You know, you have to think about this for a second. Okay. I don't necessarily want to talk about this, but they might be consistent in part of their position with the algae, stuff. You know, I mean, this is something that really we got to think about. We absolutely have to think about that. And it's crazy because, like, what are we going to do? How do you stop these people? How do you stop them from doing whatever they're going to do? They're going to go tear stuff up and all that kind of thing. I'm just wondering who is funding the people. Who are the funders of this sort of thing that they're doing with the algae mutants? Wait, wasn't that a cartoon show once upon a time? The algae mutants? Wasn't that it? Wasn't that like algae mutants brought to you by Interplanet Janet? Was that thing? I don't seem to remember that. I didn't watch a lot of cartoons per se when I was a kid because I had things to do. I did like Grizzly Adams. I don't know if he got busted or something one time. Maybe there was some drama. I don't know. I'm not going to judge. But, you know, when I'm sitting here and the algae mutants are out there. Oh, okay. So now I'm getting a message from somebody saying, why are you calling them algae mutants? Because that's what they're saying. They're saying algae mutants. These are the algae mutants. It's not just mutants. That would be, actually, that would almost be a cooler name. Hey, we're going to go with the mutants. We're going to go with the algae, and then we're going to go with the mutants. But I don't want to see this stuff happening. It's really terrible. It's awful. I'm going to go back real quick to the thing with... I want to go back to the thing that we were talking about with Mr. Top Intelligence guy who wanted to try to get Donald Trump out of office and all that sort of stuff. We have to stand up for people because if we don't stand up for people who are being persecuted, and there are a lot of persecutions that take place around the world, we have to also, though, respond equally. Everybody in the country is regarded as being equal, right? We're equal among the law. We are equal among opportunities. Well, maybe not opportunities, but you know what I'm saying. And so when you look at all this kind of stuff and they're doing all this sort of wacky nonsense, you have to sit back and you got to say, wait a minute. We have to stand up for people, even if we don't like the people on the other side of the aisle, because we have to demand decency. And that's really all I wanted to say about that with the people throwing him out of the restaurant with his daughter because he was trying to buy a cup of coffee. And what that owner of that store, the store is called Poetic in Brooklyn. What that owner said was so ugly and was so unfortunate. He said to the congressman, do you enjoy sipping the beverage? It doesn't taste like people's problems and all this. It's just an ugly thing. And when you sit back there and you look at this, it's one of the problems. This is one of the problems. Now, yes, that would also be a case of Whitelandia. You could have it as Whitelandia. You don't have to necessarily live like in the hard scrabble areas. A lot of places in Brooklyn are really nice. Tony areas, you know, you get to go and, eat tremendous food and do all sorts of things. I don't go there. I don't go to Brooklyn. I don't go to New York because I like living where I live, where there are reasonable individuals that we can debate and have good conversations with. But most of the time, the average person is going to be a good-hearted soul. Not always, not 20%, but every once in a while you'll run into somebody where you can just disagree and go your own way. Oh, did I just lift that lyric Did I just do that? That was not intended. I'm going to get a message. Someone's going to send me a message. And, oh, it just came in right now. You can go your own way. Okay, that's enough for me. I'm Brent Witterbull. Let's head on over.
8: Oh, she is doing good today.
0: Gosh, that is just so troubling. Mike Doan, how's it looking on the roads?
9: Roads looking okay right now. I-485 outer at Carmel Road. There's a collision out there.
0: It's gone wild.
9: And also,
0: but like 45 years ago.
9: 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Over in the South Park area, Fairview Road at Park Road. East Independence Boulevard at Sharon Amity. Emerywood Drive at South Boulevard. West Tyvola Road at Sardis Road. And Sharon Road at Sharon View Road. 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I'm Mike Doan, WBT Traffic, with a look at your weather on the way.
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9: Look at your weather. Sunshine this afternoon, high 87, clear and lower humidity tonight, 63. Sunny, high 87 tomorrow. Currently, we're looking at 86 degrees in Huntersville, 87 at Trade and Tryon. 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
0: Welcome back. One of my favorite people in the world, Bo Thompson, joining us as we cross the streams, AM, PM, PM, AM, whatever you need. We're here. Bo Thompson, good to have you here. Thanks so much.
19: Good to be here. Hope you're doing well.
0: Yeah, doing great. Doing great. Let me ask you a question. Are you watching the World Cup?
19: Yes, but I wouldn't say I'm glued to it.
0: Right.
19: I'm not a huge soccer guy
0: right.
19: to start with, so so I'm one of those sort of passing soccer fans that every 4 years you know, I'm interested to see how the U.S. team's doing. I'm interested to see Messi play with Argentina and some of the other big names, but I wouldn't say I'm watching every game.
0: See, the thing I am amazed by is the pageantry and all the stuff that's going on. But do they typically do these sort of caravans around the different places, like in Europe or, you know, wherever else they have these tournaments? Because I think the United States is such a big country, and with Mexico kind of folded in, and I don't know if they are they in Canada as well? I don't know.
19: Yeah.
0: But okay, so we got the three different places that these guys are playing. And what's incredible is, like, we have upped the game to a place that I don't think anybody's ever going to be able to match this. What do you say?
19: Well, I think the fact that it's happening now, and this is the first World Cup that we've had since, you know, the social media age where everybody's got a phone in their hand and can give you all kinds of different content.
0: Mm-hmm.
19: And I'm sure that, you know, the World Cup loves every bit of that. Although it's funny that if, you know, some of the restrictions that Fox, who has the American coverage rights, puts on some of these other channels, like ESPN will, ESPN has a couple of these features where they do drawings,
0: yes,
19: reenactments of what's going on because they can't play the video, I guess. But I think that the coverage of it, you know, was the last time that America had a World Cup, it was 94, I think.
0: Yeah, 94 in New York.
19: So you think about how much has changed with the way news/sports is covered, period, since then. You know, I think it's coming at a time, kind of a perfect storm, where, you know, a lot of the rest of the world is seeing this from an American media coverage standpoint. And I know other countries have their own coverage as well, but
0: sure.
19: I think it's putting America on a platform that, you know, we haven't necessarily seen in full force like this before. So all that stuff, I mean, and there's content, there's the games, and then there's the sub-content, which we've been talking about in the morning too, about some of the different teams. Like the Japanese team is famous for going and playing and then going and cleaning up the venue after they play there. And, you know. And there, I think there was another thing I saw. We had a clip that we played in the morning where, you know, the Japanese fan brigade that was at one of the games kept saying, we love Texas. Everything is big.
0: That's true.
19: No.
0: And then also you had people who were trying to stuff, packets of... What was it? Ranch dressing in their luggage, and they were told by the by people going, listen, you can't carry that on. That's not a carry on. You gotta enjoy it in its place. One of the things I think is awesome is because everybody's got this kind of shtick, right? Whatever that is. Like, I mean, I am amazed by the Nordic countries and the way that they're doing all of these things, and watching the Scots doing their things, and you know, it's really cool because I think there's going to be a renaissance, like a new renaissance, once this is all completed. Like, we're not even halfway through this yet, right? We still have a long run in this, and it's going to be fantastic. I feel like the United States should always host this. I mean, we've got the size, we've got the girth, we've got all that stuff, but you never know. I don't know. I could.
19: Well, here's what I'll tell you, though. I think this is coming at an interesting time because I got to hope next time around that Charlotte gets a venue, right?
0: Yes.
19: I mean, as well as Charlotte SC is doing, and there's talk that they're going to try to get the Women's World Cup to have a venue here. But, I mean, they just had the men's national team play a friendly, you know, an exhibition in Charlotte a few weeks before the real thing. And anybody who looks at Charlotte right now and sees the crowds that they're getting for any kind of soccer, you'd have to say that Charlotte deserves to be in the mix with some of these other places. I think they absolutely could. I think we absolutely could handle the crowd it would bring.
0: All right, I want to take it from the sports venue, going to the political venue, and the political venue. I'm gonna, you know, shake it up with you just a little bit here. Your reaction to the new mayor who's going to be coming in and be brought in. What are you thinking about? What are you expecting?
19: Well, first of all, it's not the one that I expected.
0: Sure.
19: I don't think many people expected Robert Harrington to be the guy that emerged after last night. I mean, the guy that was endorsed by the Black Political Caucus and the guy that had the most transferable experience as a county commission chair and a city council member was Harold Cogdill. So that's who I thought was going to get it. And then this Robert Harrington guy, not that he's he may be very well adept at you know, keeping the meetings in order and keeping them going the way they need to go, but he has no political experience, and the runner-up didn't either. So I think that's an interesting commentary on where we are in local politics here, that the two people that had the political experience that have sat in that room before weren't even in the top two. So it's too early to say how it's going to go. The guy's going to have about a month to kind of ramp up because they're going on hiatus for the summer. But, you know, I don't know a whole lot about Robert Harrington, but I know that, you know, maybe a year from now we're saying that's exactly, you know, what that room needed. He says he's not going to run. I saw somebody, I'm trying to remember, I think it was Nick Carboni over at WCNC, the sports guy, who tweeted out yesterday, so I know that he's not going to run for office in the general election, but what if he goes 6-6 and, you know, makes the playoffs? Then will we be saying he should stick around and take the interim tag off?
0: That's outstanding. That's a great take, man. That's awesome. Well, look, it also, you know, since he's not like deeply entrenched with this sort of stuff, it's going to be a collaborative sort of event, I would say, right? I mean, everybody's going to have to kind of work together and pull together, good, bad, and indifferent, I would say.
19: Yeah, and again, I did not think this group would choose this person, but it may, as much as anything, be the person they think can come in and keep control of the room. And with this city council, that's half the battle, and we'll see. I mean, I saw the guys presentations last week, and he certainly looks up to the part. But again, the you know, lack of political experience, or you could make the argument that we have too many people that have too much political experience, and we need outsiders. I mean, look, Donald Trump got elected president without political experience, so anything can happen. So we'll see.
0: What do you have coming up on the big show tomorrow, my friend, with Good Morning BT?
19: We have a lot going on tomorrow. You know, the latest on South Carolina's governor race, which will be decided tonight. The GOP part of it will be, so we'll talk about that tomorrow. The latest with the World Cup, and Teresa Payton, our cybersecurity expert, always with us on Wednesdays. So plenty going on starting at 6 a.m.
0: Great stuff. We really appreciate you spending some time with us. We get smarter every time. And looking forward to catch up with you tomorrow, my friend. Thank you so much, Bo Thompson.
19: Yes, sir. Thanks, Brett.
0: You got it. That's Bo Thompson. I'm Brett Witterbull. Let's head on over for another hour. It's going to be a big one.

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2: Good afternoon, I'm Anna Erickson in the WBT News Center. New developments in a nearly 9-year-old cold case in Southeast Charlotte.
3: Police now say three suspects are behind bars in connection with the deadly shooting of 43-year-old Raymond Johnson, who was killed in his car on August 3, 2017. Johnson was reportedly closing up a pawn shop not far from Monroe Road when someone opened fire on him. 39-year-old Broderick Falls was arrested in Charlotte on Monday and charged with murder in the case, while 39-year-old Nate Rory was taken into custody in Myrtle Beach and is awaiting extradition, and 38-year-old David Weber is already in jail in Eastern North Carolina. No word on a motive for that murder. Brennan Dixon, WBT News.
2: Meantime, 6 years after a Juneteenth celebration in North Charlotte turned into a deadly shooting, there are still no suspects. Police say four people were killed on June 22nd of 2020 when a block party turned into a war zone with more than 150 shots fired. Several others were injured in the shooting off Beatty's Ford Road. The father of one of the victims murdered, Charles Billings, has a message for the gunman.
4: I know you don't want to wish no harm on anybody, but I wish you'd die and go to hell.
2: Police believe more than one person fired shots into the crowd, and the FBI is offering a $30,000 reward for the arrest and conviction of those responsible for that mass shooting. Charlotte's FM News Talk 107.9 FM WBT. With a look at traffic, here's Mike Doan.
5: Thank you, Anna. Things looking pretty good out there on your interstate. Still seeing a little bit of a slowdown crossing the river into Belmont on 85 southbound, and also I-77 from the 277 Belk Freeway all the way down to Clanton Road is into the afternoon merge delays. Have a collision I-485 outer at Carmel Road, Fairview Road at Park Road, East Independence Boulevard at Sharon Amity, Emerywood Drive at South Boulevard, West Tybo at Spear Boulevard, Sharon Road at Sharon View, North Davidson at East 36th Street, that's over in Noda, collision East Belk Freeway near Mint Street, that doesn't seem to be causing much of a problem, and we have a collision West Woodlawn Road near I-77. 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I'm Mike Doan, WBT Traffic.
2: This department announcing today it's charged over 400 people nationwide for more than $6.5 billion in health care fraud. Acting Attorney General Todd Blanche says some of those charged used the money to buy multi-million dollar homes and luxury items.
6: We're taking back the money, the luxury cars, the jewelry, and these alleged fraudsters will face justice.
2: It's been known for years that expanded government aid programs during the pandemic, such as the Paycheck Protection Program, were subject to widespread fraud. Two sheriff's deputies in Georgia have been arrested for abusing the license plate reading system.
7: The Cherokee County Sheriff's Department says Lieutenant Chris Bryant and Sergeant Mike Creedon have been fired from the department after they were arrested for misusing the license plate reader system. The department conducted an audit and found three of those authorized to use the system were using it for purposes not related to law enforcement. Each has been charged with a felony count of violating the oath of office and a misdemeanor count for abusing the license plate reader. Another deputy was arrested earlier this month on the same charges. While the department did not reveal what they use the license plate system for, the sheriff said maintaining public trust requires employees use these tools for legitimate purposes only. Jessica Rosenthal, Fox News.
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8: Northwest winds, little summertime cold front zipping on to our east out to the Carolina coast. And how about some 50s and 60s tonight? Feeling nice. 63 degrees in town tonight. Cooler than average. Sunshine tomorrow, 87, and the 90s are back Thursday and Friday. I'm meteorologist Scott Laurie. More on Charlotte's FM News Talk, 107.9 WBT.
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2: 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Wall Street closed today in the negative, the Dow down 46, S&P down 107, NASDAQ down 580. 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Here's Jim Zocchi.
11: Charlotte Hornets with a pair of first-round picks tonight, number 14 and 18 for the first round of the NBA draft. Washington Wizards with the first overall pick, followed by Utah and Memphis. Second round will happen tomorrow. Big deal in the NBA with the Miami Heat acquiring two-time MVP Giannis Antetokounmpo, along with Bobby Portis from the Milwaukee Bucks, in exchange for Tyler Hero, three other players, and three first-round picks. Brooklyn Nets trade for three-time All-Star Julius Randle from the Timberwolves as part of a three-team deal. World Cup Soccer, four more matches today, including England versus Ghana. Jim Zocchi, WBT Sports.
2: 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I'm Anna Erickson, WBT News.

0: number three. My name is Brett Witterbull. If you're of a mind to and you'd like to pick up the phone and call and opine anything from across the day, anything from across the day and a half, if you want to reach out, absolutely do it. 704-570-1079. It's wonderful to be with you. And we're going to just kind of like run through a number of different stories. And certainly if you would like to opine, we'd like to have you with us as well. One of the funniest stories that I have seen in the last like 10 days. So it turns out, does anybody know what the view is? Do you know what the view is? Anybody know what the, do you know what the view is? Do you know what the view is? So there are people who will listen, they will tape, they will put things together where you can then go and put in a complaint about a particular thing. So in this case, a conservative watchdog tells the FCC that The View is a Democratic Party operation, not a news program. Because if you go to ABC and you look at what this is a show that is contracted by, do you know? Anybody know? Do you guys know? No. Okay, here's what it is. They say it's a news program. Like, Joe Concha's been on this for a really long time. They say that this stuff that they put up on the programming is part of the ABC News property. Okay? It's the ABC News property. So conservative watchdogs tell the FCC that The View is a Democratic Party operation, not a news program. Evidence shows that it has for years operated for political purposes, says David Bozell. David Bozell is one of these watchdog guys who goes around and says, okay, like let's correct the record and all this sort of stuff. So here's how this breaks. The Media Research Center, MRC, is out to prove that ABC's The View is a political operation, not a bona fide news interview program, as the network battles the FCC, the Federal Communications Commission, over equal time for political candidates. Now, this is a very small sort of a sliver here, okay? Earlier this year, the FCC launched an investigation into ABC's The View, amid the agency's crackdown on equal time for political candidates after Texas Democratic Senator candidate James Tallarico appeared on the show. Disney on Monday launched an on-air campaign urging viewers to support The View, but the conservative MRC feels that the show fails to meet the bona fides standards that would make it exempt from the equal time rule. For nearly four decades, the Media Research Center has been an unrelenting media watchdog and a counterforce of activism in America's newsrooms and broadcast networks and big tech platforms and all that sort of such. As the MRC is uniquely qualified to respond to the commission's request for comment on Disney ABC's petition to declare that the daytime television programming, The View, qualifies as a bona fide news interview program, says the MRC. So what do we have here? Remember last week? Who did you see show up on The View last week? J.D. Vance. J.D. Vance. And did you see how nice they were to him? Oh, you're so nice. Oh, you're so good. Oh, yeah, no, yeah. We really like you. You're so nice. Yeah, your children are not wonderful, and you got a lovely wife, and you got all this stuff. ABC claims that the daytime television program The View is a bona fide news interview program and thus should be exempt from Congress's equal opportunity rules. So they must have gotten tipped, and they must have come out and said, holy cow, we got to put on some of these right-wingers and see how we can get them getting a lot of FaceTime there, but do it on a Friday. Do it on a Friday in the summer. Well, I think it was. Was it in the Friday in the summer, or was it like the Thursday in the summer? He was on that blitz. He was blitzing for all these different programs, and that's a very interesting kind of a thing now. In support of the petition, the MRC will be submitting 2,473 separate pieces of evidence documenting The View's pervasive bias and, at times, willful electioneering as exhibits to the comment that Bozell wrote. So what do we got? We got an 18-page letter arguing that the ABC News program is alleged to be not newsworthiness. Now, I don't know how this is going to get adjudicated. I don't know how this is going to go. They could just add a couple of more conservatives, and then you've just balanced it, right? You could have a couple of people be a part of that. But J.D. Vance, how about this? How about this? How about we get Donald Trump to go on The View? That's money. You put him on The View and you sit him there and see what happens. Do you think they'd be nice to him? J.D. Vance they were nice to him. They didn't hammer him or anything like that. I mean, there was a little back and forth. But should the president go? The president should go. I don't know. I think it would be interesting. I think it would be a very interesting sort of a thing to take a look at. We'd love to have your comments, see what you're thinking about. 704-570-1079. Let's head on over to Mike Doan, get a look at the roads as people are trying to go home.
1: Yeah, and they're not doing a very good job of it right now. Crash on I-277, that's a Belk Freeway outer, that's near 4th Street. Also a collision Central Avenue at Norland Avenue. I-485 outer at Carmel Road, that's causing some backups in the area. Fairview Road at Park Road, East Independence Boulevard at Sharon Amity, over to the south, Emerywood Drive at South Boulevard, West Tybola Road at Sardis Boulevard, Sharon Road at Sharon View Road, North Davidson Street in the Uptown, East 36th Street, collision east of Belk Freeway near Mint Street, West Woodlawn Road near northbound I-77. 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I'm Mike Doan, WBT Traffic. 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
1: Look at your weather tonight. Clear and lower humidity, 63 for the low. Sunny, high 87. Tomorrow, Thursday, high 91. An isolated afternoon thunderstorms on Friday, high near 92. Currently, we're looking at 87 in Rock Hill. 86, that is, in the Queen City. 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

0: Welcome back. Brett Winterbull Show, great to be with you. Awesome stuff that we're going to be talking about. Stick around. You don't want to miss a minute of it. Now, I would argue, having once been a Texas resident, that there's a lot of stuff that you can do, and there's a lot of stuff that you shouldn't do. Like, a lot of stuff that you shouldn't do. Let me give you this first up. This is going to be cut number 8. You know Tallarico? You know Tallarico? Well, Tallarico, we're starting to find a lot of stuff out about him. No, I'm not talking about his mom having the purse strings. No. This guy has got a very askance kind of position when it relates to Christianity. And if the audience would indulge me, I'd love to get some thoughts from you. Cut number 8, go.
1: Yeah, and that's, you know, I always think of myself as a Christian who hates Christianity, yep. Right? And like, I always get drawn back into it.
0: Why? What? Why would you even say that in a public venue? I'm a Christian who hates Christianity. What does that mean? Does that tell us something about how you're going to vote? I think we can look into that and find a little bit about how you're going to go out there and do your vote. Are you going to go out and vote and say, well, I'm Christian, but I don't like the Christians? These people, they think, here's the problem in this day and age. Whatever goes into your mind, they just say it. It's like, boom. Yeah, you know, that's what it is. Now, let's stay in the state of Texas. Because I'm going to tell you something here right now. This is very, very bad. Leader of group convicted in Antifa-inspired attack on Texas ICE facility handed a 100-year prison sentence. Do you remember when they went and attacked the facility? Because they were part of Antifa. Antifa's just your friend. It's really cool. 8 people who were found guilty of terrorism-related charges earlier this year for a 2025 attack on an ICE detention facility in Alvarado, Texas, learned their punishments today. They learned their punishments today. One member of the group, identified as the group's leader, was sentenced to a century in prison. The U.S. Attorney's Office in the Northern District of Texas. That would be, if you're just keeping score in your mind, that would be the area that you just saw with Carmelo Anthony, when he was found guilty in that case. He's obviously appealing, but this is the Northern District of Texas. This is a very strong circuit. They don't play games. They like to wrap it up fast and put you away. The U.S. Attorney's Office in the Northern District of Texas said on Monday that sentencing for the defendants would happen Tuesday morning. That's this. The verdicts handed down in March came as the defendants stood accused in the July 4th, 2025 plot target, the Prairie Land ICE Detention Center, following weeks of testimony and investigations and investigators and law enforcement and cooperating witnesses. Benjamin Song was hit with the longest prison sentence, 100 years behind bars. Maricela Rueda was sentenced for 70 years in prison. Autumn Hill was sentenced to 50 years, along with Zachary Evitz, Savannah Batten, Megan Morris, and Elizabeth Soto, including Daniel Rolando Sanchez Estrada, they were all sentenced to 30 years in prison because they went to try to attack. The prosecutors said that the group launched a premeditated terror attack on the detention facility inspired by Antifa ideology by setting off fireworks, vandalizing property, and shooting at police officers who responded. One officer was struck in the neck with a bullet and survived. In September 2025, the Trump administration designated Antifa as a domestic terrorist group. However, the designation does not create new criminal charges. Instead, it directs the federal agencies to focus more and more resources on the investigation that they are going to be subsequently looking at. Critics of the move argued that Antifa, short for anti-fascist, is an ideology. Well, so's Al-Qaeda. So are the Nazis. Those are all ideologies. Communism? Sign them up. This is who this is. And this is what's happening. There were 9 defendants who went to trial and faced a total of 65 charges that included attempted murder, aiding terrorists, and weapons charges. Those who supported the defendants called the charges outrageous, saying that the defendants were just protecting the people. Really? These people are sort of straight up kind of casting what you would expect with these folks. Bad choices were made. Here's the problem with people who want to go and do direct action, okay? When you do direct action, there's a high probability that you're going to shoot somebody or

0: Well, in the words of Pete Callender, they found some fuffo. I think that's kind of what this was. And I don't understand. The thing that is weird to me, why would you think that you would bring heavy weaponry and fireworks to try to liberate a prison? Prisons are hard to liberate. I'm Brett Witterbull. Let's head on over to Anna Erickson with the update.
1: Thank you, Brett. The Republican runoff for South Carolina governor is underway. Both candidates, State Attorney General Ellen Wilson and Lieutenant Governor Pamela Evatt, are endorsed by President Trump. WBTV's Ron Lee has more.
2: The candidate who comes out on top will be facing the winning Democratic governor candidate, Jermaine Johnson, in November. Now, for voters down here that I've talked to, there's a lot on the table that they would like to see addressed.
3: I don't like all the growth and development that they've allowed to happen up here in Newport. I think that we need to keep our small town small.
4: Infrastructure is number one, is the most important thing, you know, with just how bad it is in our state and with the number of accidents and deaths that we have. That's extremely important. And number two, the state of education as a public school teacher, you know, looking for more support that way.
1: Polls are open until 7 this evening. Not as much pain with the price of your future power bill?
5: Duke Energy is lowering its proposed rate hike after complaints from customers and pushback by State Attorney General Jeff Jackson. Duke is reducing the request from 18% to 11.6%, which would still mean roughly another $16 a month for many homeowners. The proposal still needs to be reviewed by the North Carolina Utilities Commission, and a hearing is set for that on July 7th. A final decision is expected this fall, and if the increase is approved, the new rates would begin January 1st, 2027. Brennan Dixon, WBT News.
1: The Department of Homeland Security says it has arrested a woman for having tied to a gang shooting. The suspect is an illegal immigrant and former Illinois teacher. Authorities say she drove two gunmen to the site of the 2024 shooting, which left 3 dead and 5 injured.
6: Federal authorities say they now have in their custody this former teacher who they say assisted a mass shooting with the deadly Venezuelan gang Tren de Aragua. Giovanni Mercedes Moreno Achapinti, 32 years old, entered the U.S. in October of 2021 with a visa waiver program. But DHS says she was supposed to leave January 2nd, 2022 and overstayed her visa. Now skip forward to December 2nd, 2024, when the Department of Homeland Security says she drove two gunmen affiliated with a Venezuelan gang, Tren de Aragua, to a house party in the Gage Park area of Chicago where they allegedly opened fire. 3 people were killed and several others injured.
1: Fox's Mike Tobin reporting. Charlotte's FM News Talk 107.9 FM, WBT, checking those roads. Here's Mike.
7: Thank you, Anna. Folks not behaving too well out there right now. We do have a collision on I-85 southbound just past the bridge crossing over the Catawba River into Gaston County. Also have a collision on I-77 northbound just past the Belk Freeway. Central Avenue near Norland Avenue, an accident on I-277, the Belk Freeway outer near 4th Street, and that's causing havoc. You might want to try 7th as an alternate. Emerywood Drive at South Boulevard, there's a collision over there. We have a collision West Woodlawn Road at northbound I-77 and University Point Boulevard at North Tryon Street. 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
1: Here's your WBT weather forecast presented by H&S Roofing and Gutter Company. Clear tonight, 63 for the low. Tomorrow, plenty of sunshine with a high of 87. Right now, it's 86 in Rock Hill, 85 in Gastonia, 86 in Charlotte. 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I'm Anna Erickson, WBT News.
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0: A little bit of Rage Against the Machine. All right, I got a message from Kevin. Kevin opines on this. This, I think, is kind of interesting. He says, Brett, I know this will never happen, but what would be even more amazing than The View is Saturday Night Live. They are always making fun of Trump, Vance, and Hegseth. Having them come in on a couple of skits, making fun of themselves, either takes the wind out of the sails of those that hate them, or possible warm up to some of them. Nothing brings everyone together like comedy, especially when you can make fun of yourself. That is very true. Self-deprecation is one of the best sort of skill sets. If you have that in you, if you've got that, that is amazing. You don't take people too seriously. You don't, you know, want to go and punch them in the nose or anything like that. But holy cow. Now, here's the problem. You can't regulate everything. I think it's been established that Saturday Night Live is a comedy program with people that come in and host, or people that come in and you have musical acts and things like that. I think what would be a better thing would be to have more comedy with more edge on it, produced by the conservative kind of point blank thing. Okay, you get them into that kind of stuff. You've seen, you know, Gutfeld. Gutfeld has really edgy stuff. He does really edgy stuff. I mean, it's really interesting when you think about that. I think there needs to be more comedy. I think there needs to be more stuff that's not just the same old thing. You don't want to necessarily sit back and watch, you know, let's do 90 minutes of whatever. No, make it tight, make it compelling, make it fun, all that sort of stuff. I mean, that's what I'm saying. That's just my take. But maybe not your take. Great show. Before saying something in public, say it out loud to the mirror. If it sounds stupid, it probably is. Thanks, Matt. When you are on the air or you're talking for a living or whatever you're doing, you do have to measure what you're going to say. And sometimes you can get tripped up. Sometimes you can have somebody who is offended by what you're saying or anything like that. One of the things that I learned along my journey was you're always going to be kind of in the safe zone if you don't do this. This is a really easy secret to do, okay? And it's this. Those people, these people, that people, that kind of... When people take groups together and they say, oh, all those people are this and all those people are that and this person is also that too... Everybody is an individual. And one of the most important things that we can do is to make people laugh. We can inform people and we can have conversations. You don't get to call in on The View. You don't get to call in on CNN. You don't get to call in on any of these cable channels. You can't call Maddow. You can't call any of them. You can't call anybody on the morning show. Not the morning show on WBT, but the morning show news programs. You can't call into them. But talk radio lets you do it. You can call in every single day of the week. You can call in 30 straight days in the week, which would be weird because there's only 30 days by itself. But at any rate, that's the way you go with this. I love Jon Stewart. Jon Stewart is a good man. Jon Stewart said Tallarico's quote should not be a surprise. It tracks with what liberals say other things like I am American, but I hate America. That's a really ugly thing. I mean, why would you hate your country? The United States of America is incredible. Do you see all these people? We were talking with Bo. You see all these people. You see what they're enjoying. They're loving our nation. Why must the algae people try to make it nasty? It's because they don't have the capacity, and I'm being serious about this, they don't have the capacity for love when you can't have it exclusively for you. Sometimes it's just great to get 35% of the thing or 17% of the thing. Nobody has to go out there and take every last inch of it and say, listen, we took it all. And you're not allowed to enjoy it anymore. That's what's happening with all of these folks that are doing that deal out there in the reflecting column. It's awful. And it's sad. And it's totally according to what you would expect. Let's head on over to Mike Doan and see what's going on the roads.
9: Thank you, sir. Things looking somewhat better, but we do have several collisions to report. East Brookshire Freeway near North Tryon Street, and also eastbound Brookshire Freeway near North Davidson Street is causing a quagmire out there if you're headed east out towards Independence Boulevard. I have a collision Central Avenue at Norland, University Point Drive at North Tryon Street, Church Street in the uptown near 7th Street, and West Woodlawn Road at I-77 northbound. 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I'm Mike Doan, WBT Traffic, with your weather coming up.
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9: Here's a look at your forecast. Clear and lower humidity tonight, 63 for the low. High around 87 under sunny skies tomorrow. Sunny and 91 on Thursday. 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
16: Attention anyone who has had a colonoscopy, endoscopy, or any other scope procedure. If you or a loved one developed a serious infection or health complication after a scope procedure, you may be entitled to significant cash compensation. Dangerous infections have been reported across the country linked to Olympus endoscopes. 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
0: Don't break the law. Stay within the law. Stay within the law. It's the Brett Winterble Show, final segment of the program. Break in with Brett Jensen's going to be coming up next, and he—I know he's going to be talking a lot about the next mayor. Archaeologists have unearthed ancient treasure cache at Biblical City connected to Genesis, not the band, Genesis. The book of Genesis. Earrings believed to be gold, plus carved scarabs and copper mirror were found beneath a burial structure. So the archaeologists have uncovered a cache of ancient treasure at the site of the Heliopolis, the storied Egyptian city mentioned in the Bible, the biblical story of Joseph. The artifacts were found at the Panhisi tomb site in the Martyria archaeological section of Ain Shans within the Heliopolis necropolis. Egypt's Ministry of Tourism and Antiquities announced the find on May the 31st. The cemetery was used from Egypt's late period through the Roman era and into the Christian period, though officials did not provide a specific date for the newly discovered cache. Heliopolis is known in the Bible as On, makes multiple appearances in Genesis, the book of Jeremiah, and the book of Ezekiel. Genesis 41:45 notes that Joseph's wife, Asenath, was the daughter of Potipharah, a priest of the city. The cache found beneath the burial structure containing human remains, including five pairs of yellow-colored metal earrings, and archaeologists believe that they're made of gold. Now, think how old that is. That is, I mean, if you were in Boston, you'd be wicked old. If you were in LA, be like, dude, old. New York City, give me those. Pictures released by the officials show the earrings along with carved scarabs and other small artifacts, as well as cosmetic containers and copper mirrors. Gosh, copper mirrors. Like, that's, that would have been like a huge thing back then. Archaeologists uncovered two alabaster coal, not coal from the store, coal, K-O-H-L, containers with traces of ancient eye makeup, and a third coal container crafted from black obsidian. You see how incredible this is? Like, this is so cool. Excavators are also working, and they found four stones, of which they believe to be agate and a semi-precious, a semi-precious gemstone that was used widely in the ancient world. Officials noted that the cache first nearly complete funerary assemblage ever discovered in that area. Think about that. That is so cool. The discovery builds upon earlier findings at the site during the current excavation. They're probably going to find a whole lot of other stuff, too. I mean, it's going to be one of these incredible things. The Panhisi Cemetery is particularly significant because it served as a burial ground for prominent individuals across the multiple eras from the Egypt's late period through the Roman era and into the Christian period as well. So this has been well gone over. This is, people are looking at this sort of stuff. I think it's absolutely incredible. And you just got to have to kind of say something here. It is an exciting time to be a Christian or to be a Jew and see all the stuff that we're discovering. And you know why we're able to discover this? The reason why we're able to discover these things is because we've got much better abilities to do all of this kind of stuff, to go find out, what does this mean? How can we do this? How are we going to find that? I mean, that, to me, I think it's absolutely remarkable. Like, if you had all the money you wanted, right? If you had all the money you wanted, you didn't have to work a job, you didn't have to do anything like that, wouldn't it be kind of cool to go out on digs? I think that would be so cool. I think that would be something absolutely remarkable, where you get to go and see these things up close and personal. And who knows how much stuff had been looted across those generations and all of this sort of stuff, but we're still finding it. People want to say, the Bible's not real, all this other stuff. Really? So what's your defense for this? How do you deal with this? I think it's fantastic. I think it's cool. And I think this is some of the stuff that people should be spending time on, because it's out there. It's out there and it's nearby, and you can see all the great stuff that's going on. Well, that's going to do it for me. Breaking with Brett Jensen is coming up next. I know he's going to do an incredible show. And then you got TJ, and you got TJ Ritchie, and then you got all the great programming. We'll be back again tomorrow, beginning at 3:00. Thanks to Nick. Thanks to Lonnie. Thanks to Andrew. And thanks to each and every one of you. Talk to you tomorrow. I'm Brent Whitaker.

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2: Good evening. I'm Anna Erickson in the WBT News Center. City Council has chosen the next leader of Charlotte. 63-year-old Rob Harrington, a local attorney, will serve out the remaining year and a half of Mayor Vialile's term through the end of the year. Of the end of next year, rather. Meantime, City Council also approved money to make sure people actually start paying to ride Charlotte's light rail.
3: The city has embarrassed itself, carelessly letting people ride the light rail for free. It's led to increased crime and turned the train into a rolling homeless shelter.
4: Train approaching.
3: Something we encountered on a recent ride, a homeless guy named Reginald asking for money.
5: Do you have $2?
3: Reginald was drinking, had a beer in a brown paper bag, and he had no ticket.
6: Has anybody checked your ticket today?
5: Not today.
3: So now the city will spend $5 million to hire a company called Block by Block. They will provide ambassadors to check tickets in what they call a non-confrontational way. Katz recently said at least 50% of riders still aren't paying because nobody's been asking for tickets. Mark Garrison, WBT News.
2: 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It's time to check that evening drive. Here's Mike Doan.
7: Thank you, Anna. Interstate's a mess right now. I-485 ramp, exit 36, Rocky River Road. We're seeing delays out there. Also, 77 southbound from the Belk Freeway to Clanton Road. The usual afternoon delays plus an accident in that area. I-85 southbound near Glenwood Road. Over in the Uptown, South Kings at Charlottetown Avenue, Johnston Road at Community House Road, eastbound Brookshire Freeway near North Tryon Street, and eastbound Brookshire Freeway North Davidson Street. That's causing a quagmire out there. You may want to try surface streets as an alternate. Steel Creek, Hamilton at Lawrence Road, and a traffic control malfunction. Alexander Road at North Carolina 51. That's Pineville Matthews Road. 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I'm Mike Doan, BT.
2: The Senate, for the first time, approving a war powers resolution to block U.S. military action against Iran. Today's vote comes as lawmakers watch President Trump's efforts to resolve the conflict. This is the 10th time the Senate has tried to advance a war powers resolution. This comes as the Pentagon is seeking $80 billion from Congress, mostly for the Iran war, as it backfills munitions and stockpiles. Meanwhile, Secretary of State Marco Rubio visiting the UAE as he meets with Gulf allies to discuss a U.S.-Iran peace deal. The secretary says,
8: I think there's a framework and an outline upon which we can make real progress. I think good groundwork was laid over the last 72 hours, but a lot of work remains to be done, and we want to hear from our partners. We want to make sure that their views are taken into account, and we understand their security concerns, their regional economic concerns as well.
2: Iran has publicly rejected multiple claims made by the Trump administration regarding the terms of the agreement and has denied that nuclear inspectors will be allowed into their country. Now it's time for your WBT weather forecast.
9: Well, summertime cold front giving us some northwest winds, some lower humidity. Feeling nice tonight in Charlotte. 63 downtown, 50s in the northern burbs. Sunshine tomorrow, 87. And the low 90s come back with higher humidity Thursday and Friday. Some thunderstorms for this last weekend of June. I'm meteorologist Scott Laurie. More on Charlotte's FM News Talk, 107.9 WBT.
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2: 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Wall Street closed today in the red, the Dow down 46, S&P down 107, NASDAQ down 580. 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Here's Sharon Thorsland.
4: The NBA draft starts tonight with round one beginning at 8 o'clock in Brooklyn. The Washington Wizards own the number one pick and are expected to take either former Kansas guard Darren Peterson or BYU forward A.J. DeBonsa. The Hornets have two picks in the first round, numbers 14 and 18, and that gives them lots of options, says Executive VP Jeff Peterson.
12: It allows us to be flexible. It adds some optionality in terms of, you know, being able to trade up, trade back, you can move out. So it's always good to have options in life. Even if we stay put, we're confident that we'll get two really good players there.
4: The NFL has canceled its supplemental draft this year. The league decided to nix the event because they believe it would be a distraction to teams as they begin training camp. That means former Texas Tech quarterback Brendan Sorsby is stuck with no team. He's currently ineligible to play in college after he admitted to gambling on college and pro sports. The NCAA Division I cabinet has unanimously approved a new five-year age-based eligibility model. Under the new rule, athletes in all sports will be given 5 years of eligibility over five seasons once their college clock begins. The new policy begins with athletes who graduated this past spring. In the big leagues, the Braves have put star catcher Drake Baldwin on the 10-day injured list with an oblique strain. The Braves are on the road to the Padres tonight. I'm Sharon Thorsland, WBT Sports.
2: 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I'm Anna Erickson, WBT News.

0: 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My name is Brett Jensen, and you are listening to Breaking with Brett Jensen on this absolutely beautiful Tuesday night edition as we go up until 7 o'clock tonight. 704-570-1079. That is also the WBT text line, driven by Liberty Buick GMC. And really do yourself a favor to be in on the know for all the latest and breaking news in and around the Charlotte area. Follow me on X, formerly known as Twitter, at Brett_Jensen for all the latest and breaking news in and around the Charlotte area. And I mean like the whole area. Gaston County, Union County, Cabarrus County, Iredell County, I got you covered. York County, got you covered. Lancaster County, and beyond. So, a lot happened last night while we were doing the show and the votings were going on and they were discussing land to give to David Tepper and so he could build an outdoor amphitheater. And you can honestly tell, do yourself a favor. I want you to do yourself a favor. It would be tedious, but it's a good drinking game. Every time while you're listening to the David Tepper stuff and giving a piece of land so he can build an amphitheater at his own expense, he just needs the land to do it and he'd be more than happy. And it's a small piece of land. It's a quarter acre. It's not much. Every time one of those yahoos says something really stupid on the city council, you take a drink. Specifically about the David Tepper and the land. Just like, here's one of those brilliant questions. Hey, how many square feet is a quarter acre? I'm sorry, what? That was literally a question last night. So when you hear stuff like that, that probably deserves three drinks. Because no one has ever said the majority of the Charlotte City Council has a high IQ. Like, they're just not that bright. They're just not. There are a few of them that are exceptionally educated. And one of them, at least, like I say all the time, just because you got a college degree. Actually, there's quite a few of them that have college degrees that are just downright dumb. And I mean that sincerely. I mean, just not bright. What's the old saying? The lights are on, but you're not home? What's that old saying? Boy, I tell you what, that whole David Tepper thing last night proved that in spades. But we'll get into that. And we got the red light situation, not the red light district. Too bad we don't have one. But the red light district, I'm kidding. Good Lord, I don't need anyone driving into a telephone pole or sending me Bible verses via email. We're okay. It was a joke. And then so we got the red lights, and then we got the light rail security. All this was going on last night surrounding the pick of the new mayor. And what they did last night, I will be honest, brutally honest with you, which I always am brutally honest with you. I think you guys know that. Robert Harrington, the fact that he got elected mayor, I will tell you, he was by far the best choice. But I also didn't list him last night as someone that I thought might get the job. You know why? You heard what I just said about the David Tepper situation and all that? Because so many on that city council don't have three functioning brain cells, which is a major reason, and I will tell you this right now, that is truly a real honest-to-God reason why Vi Lyles is leaving. I know that for a fact. She hates the majority of the city council. She thinks they're idiots and morons, and she's not wrong. Not all, but the majority. So, last night, that's why I didn't say, well, no, Harrington, by clearing away the best person for this job. The smartest person out of those candidates for this job. Does a lot of work with libraries, president of the Mecklenburg Bar Association, president or head of the North Carolina Bar Association, and is a partner in one of the most successful and biggest law firms in Charlotte. Okay? But because he was the best, that automatically made me think that the city council was going to do something stupid. And some of them tried. Some of them absolutely tried. So here's how it went down. I'm going to explain everything to you, how this all worked. Because some of this you may have heard before, but I promise you, some of this you will not know. And I'm about to give you information you will not have heard anywhere else. How this went down. That's why they call it Breaking with Brett Jensen. So the first round of votes goes around. Everyone writes down, all right, here's who I want to vote for to be the next mayor. Arrington got 4 votes. Cook, the only female, who I talked about on Twitter on Saturday, questioning how and why she no longer has a job, because the word going around is that she got fired for not showing up. That's the word. And that's coming from Democrats. It's not coming from Republicans. That was coming from Democrats. Like, if you're not showing up to work, Charlotte City Council's already had too many people not show up for work. Don't need another one. And I promise you she's going to run for mayor in 1.5 years. I promise you that. Or let me put it to you this way. I'd put a lot of money that she's going to be running for mayor in 2 years. Cogdell, 2 votes. Smudgy Mitchell, 2 votes. Theodros, the state senator, nada, zip, zilch, 0. Bupkis didn't get a single vote. Now, what they do in that situation is you take the 2 highest vote getters. And in this case, it was Harrington and Cook. Cogdell got the endorsement of the Black Political Caucus. They like to think that they run this city and they run this county. I will tell you what they do. They do a lot like what Donald Trump does. Everyone knew that Michael Whatley was going to win the Republican primary for North Carolina Senate, and running for the Senate against Don Brown and a couple others. Everyone knew that, okay? Everyone knew. So what did Trump do? He endorsed Michael Whatley. It's a safe endorsement. Black Political Caucus almost overwhelmingly always makes safe endorsements. Well, the person they endorsed this time, the 2 people, came in 2nd DFL. Dead freaking last. Usually it's not freaking. They call it DFL. Smudgy Mitchell came in 2nd in their endorsement, beating up a female in 2002 over his hanging over his head. Now, again, allegations. I think one, if I've got this correct, the first court, I believe, found him guilty. The second court, as it appeals, I believe, found him not guilty. If I have my info correct. And if I don't, I apologize. So you can't have that hanging over your head. So then at that point, it came down between Harrington and Cook. Okay? And then what they said was, all right, here's how we do in the process. Everyone's going to write down who they want to be the next mayor between Harrington and Cook, because you narrow it down to the top 2 because no one got the majority required, 6 votes needed. So now you do another vote. It's a secret vote. You write down your name and you pass it in, right? And I believe the clerk read the vote count. But they had decided, this is where you're not going to know info. This is new info coming to you right now. Prior to all this happening, they had decided, the council, do not read the vote tally. Just say who won. So don't say that Lonnie beat Travers 6 votes to 5 votes, because there's only 11 votes. Or Lonnie won 10-1 or 11-0 or whatever. Just say who the winner is. And so they said Harrington is the winner. And then they, without knowing what the vote count was, it could have been 6-5, could have been 9-3, don't know. Or excuse me, 9-2, don't know. But at that point, they all voted unanimously to bring in Robert Harrington as your next mayor. That's how it went down. We still don't know what the vote tally was. And I can tell you, I don't know. I don't think the city council knows, the members know what it is either, even now. I don't think they know what it is. Maybe they do. Maybe some of them do. But I don't think all of them do. Because at this point, it's a moot point. It doesn't really matter. And I told you last night that I thought Cook was the dark horse. I thought Cogdill would be elected. And the reason I thought it was leaning that way, because everyone I spoke to wanted Harrington, but they didn't think that Harrington was going to get the endorsement because the Black Political Caucus didn't endorse him. And most of those people on the city council don't have their own brain. They do what they're told. And so it got to a runoff. And Harrington is the winner. And he will be your new mayor. And he will be sworn in. Vi Lyles' last day in office is June 30th. Harrington will be sworn in on July 1st. And I'm sure there'll be press conferences, and I'm sure I'll be there for that. I guess that is what, Friday is the 3rd. That'll be Wednesday, July 1st. So that's how it went down. Now, when we come back, you're going to hear about a 3.5-minute quick interview with Harrington. And I will tell you, while he's clearly the smartest, he spoke like a lawyer and gave some non-answer answers. Lawyer slash politician. And I was pretty disappointed in some of his answers. I was like, dude, you literally just got the job. And you're already talking like a politician. So we'll hear about that when we return. But right now, swing on over to the WBT Traffic Center with Magic Mike Doan.
1: Thank you, sir. Things looking pretty good. They're starting to get back to normal if you're headed across the river on 85, just past 485. That seems to be clearing up. Also, we're seeing I-77 southbound from the Belk Freeway to Clanton Road is now clear and running green and clean. Also, have a collision eastbound Brookshire Freeway at North Tryon Street and another one out there, eastbound Brookshire Freeway at North Davidson Street. It seems to be in the clearing stages too. And we have a traffic control malfunction, Alexander Road near Highway 51. And that's causing some backup, so you need to be careful of that. 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Avoid unexpected breakdowns. Extend the life of your system.

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0: Here's a look at your weather tonight. Clear and lower humidity, 63. 87 for a high tomorrow, 91 and sunny on Thursday. 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I'm Mike Doan. 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
13: Welcome back to Breaking with Brett Jensen here on this Tuesday night edition. So, this first piece of audio from last night is just going to be the formality of things with Vi, and she was reading it, and she read herself in third person. It's like, it felt like it was Anchorman, where you just read what's on the thing. You know, like where you're just reading whatever people write. That's what it sort of felt like last night. She was just reading whatever people wrote, and she read herself in third person. So, but that notwithstanding, here's how she sounded when they were announcing the new mayor, Robert Harrington.
14: Motion to appoint Robert Harrington by acclamation to the office of mayor upon vacancy by the office by bylaws.
13: Okay. The office vacated by bylaws. As Vilas is reading it. Okay. Now, I know it was the official thing. I get that. But, okay. I don't have enough time to play the audio that he did immediately afterwards. Like, after all the pomp and circumstance and everything, Robert Harrington went out. And, well, actually, you know what? Let's see. Let me see if I got... Yeah, we're going to go ahead and knock this out. We got time. So immediately afterwards, here's Robert Harrington, and he met with the media outside in the, like, the courtyard, the foyer, if you will, of the government center, and here's what he had to say.
15: I'm excited. I'm incredibly grateful to the council for the job that they did going through this process. I am eager to get started and eager to work with the council and work for the city of Charlotte.
16: A couple priorities, and what made you interested in the job?
15: I'll take the second one and defer on the first one for now, but interested in the job. I think we've got an 18-month bridge here that's really important. It is a bridge to the future. I'm excited to be a part of that bridge and to channel the great energy that you see in that room and move us forward. So, looking forward to it.
17: When you look at the council meetings, sometimes they're a little chaotic. We just saw sort of an example. How will you come in and fix that?
15: I just think we're gonna work together. I'm excited to work with this group of people. You can feel their passion about the city, and I can feel their passion about the city, and we're just looking forward to the future. We're gonna have 18 great months.
16: Sorry, what do you think you're learning today?
15: We're gonna start today. We start today.
16: And that's it. What does that mean?
15: We're gonna get to work. There's lots to work on. I'm excited to work on it, and I think I'm looking forward to moving forward.
16: Do you think clinched it for you as you talk to the council members?
15: No, I think we offered what we had to offer, and that's a record of leadership, a record of collaboration, a record of listening, and I look forward to bringing those skills to bear. We had incredible candidates for this job. We had an incredible process. It was very brief, but really look forward to bringing those skills of listening, transparency, communication, collaboration to bear for the city.
18: Robert, congratulations. Did you ever think you would enter into elected office?
15: I'm going to go spend time with granddaughters tonight because that's what I thought I'd be doing. But I'm really excited about this opportunity. I think we can do great things over the next 18 months for the city with that council.
19: So. What's your message to the other four applicants, and will you lean on their expertise?
15: Absolutely. Congratulations to them on a great race.

0: I'm all for Charlotte. Thank you, guys. Y'all take care.
1: Thank you. Congrats.
2: All right. I don't know what specific expertise the other candidates have, as you heard in that question. Lean on their expertise. What expertise do they have in being mayor of Charlotte? What are you talking about? Good God. I tell you what, I'm in a mood today. I am in a tizzy today. But, you know, one of the easier questions was, why did you decide to run? And I don't think I heard that answer. I know that question was asked, and I don't think I heard the answer. But as somebody told me today, close to the situation, it's amazing he didn't get up after all that debacle going on with the Tepper land and all that he just didn't get up and walk out and say, you know what? I don't want to deal with this crap either, like Vylyles. I'm out of here. And didn't, like, rescind his name because it was a show. It was a crap show last night. But most Charlotte City Council meetings are. As you heard that one reporter, hey, you saw the dysfunction. Welcome aboard. You're now the captain of the SS Dysfunction. All right, when we come back, let's talk about some of the other things they did with the city council last night. Right now, swing on over to the WBG Newsroom with Anna Erickson.
3: Thank you, Brett. Voting is underway in South Carolina. Republicans returning to the polls today. Runoff in the race for governor between Alan Wilson and Pamela Evett. They've been going at each other.
4: She's lying to you to manipulate you.
5: This is the rantings of a true career politician.
3: Originally, President Trump endorsed Evett. Now, Trump says voters can't go wrong with either one. Polls close in about 30 minutes. The Department of Homeland Security says it has arrested a woman for having ties to a gang shooting. The suspect is an illegal immigrant and former Illinois teacher. Authorities say she drove two gunmen to the site of the 2024 shooting, which left three dead and five injured.
6: Federal authorities say they now have in their custody this former teacher who they say assisted a mass shooting with the deadly Venezuelan gang Tren de Aragua. Giovanni Mercedes Moreno Achapinti, 32 years old, entered the U.S. in October of 2021 with a visa waiver program. But DHS says she was supposed to leave January 2nd, 2022 and overstayed her visa. Now skip forward to December 2nd, 2024 when the Department of Homeland Security says she drove two gunmen affiliated with a Venezuelan gang, Tren de Aragua, to a house party in the Gage Park area of Chicago where they allegedly opened fire. Three people were killed and several others injured.
3: Fox's Mike Tobin reporting. People might want to cover their ears around this guy. There's a new loudest person in the world.
7: Australian professional air-conditioned cleaner and honorary town crier, Joseph McGrail Beta.
8: My lords, my ladies and gentlemen, welcome to Canberra.
7: The 58-year-old resident recorded the loudest ever shout.
9: It took me seven attempts just for one word, which was the word now.
7: Guinness World Records measured it at over 122 decibels. That's in the range of a jet aircraft taking off. The previous record set by a Northern Ireland school teacher in 1994 who yelled an ear-piercing quiet at around 121 decibels. CJ Papa, Fox News.
3: 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It's time to check traffic. Here's Mike.
10: I'm not going to shout much.
3: Yeah, that's a little loud for me.
10: Yeah, me too. 120 dBs, that's pretty hairy.
3: Yeah, exactly.
10: Speaking of hairy, traffic's looking pretty good out there right now, though we're seeing traffic control malfunction over at Highway 51 at Alexander Road. East Brookshire Freeway at North Davidson Street, that collision out there is still causing a little bit of a problem. Walnut at Freedom Drive and Lancaster Highway at Southcrest Drive. 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It's Bo time. From sweet to heat, Bojangles has six sauces to add a little extra flavor to your chicken supremes. So head to Bojangles and try a sauce today. It's Bo time. I'm Mike Doan, WBT Traffic.
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11: The NBA draft gets underway tonight with round one from the Barclays Center in Brooklyn. The Washington Wizards own the number one pick and are expected to take either former Kansas guard Darren Peterson or BYU forward A.J. Tabansa. Duke's Cameron Boozer is projected to go third to the Grizzlies with former UNC standout Caleb Wilson heading to the Bulls. The Hornets own two picks in the first round, numbers 14 and 18. Round two of the draft is tomorrow night. Former Texas Tech quarterback Brandon Sorsby won't play in the NFL this year. He's without a team after the NFL canceled its supplemental draft. The league says they believe it would be a distraction to teams as they begin training camp. The NC State-Virginia game, originally scheduled to be played in Brazil, has now officially been moved to Charlottesville. The game will still be

0: played on Saturday, August 29th. Kickoff is set for 3:30. The Atlanta Falcons are giving star young tight end Kyle Pitts a new three-year contract. The deal is worth $54 million. In the big leagues, the Braves have put catcher Drake Baldwin on the 10-day injured list with an oblique strain. They're on the road to the Padres tonight. Cristiano Ronaldo made history today by becoming the first player to score in six different World Cups. He scored a goal in Portugal's 5-0 win over Uzbekistan today. I'm Sharon Thorsland, WBT Sports.
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7: Here's your WBT weather forecast. Clear tonight, 63 for the low. Tomorrow, lots of sunshine with a high of 87. Right now, it's 85 in Rock Hill, 83 in Gastonia, 84 in Uptown. 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I'm Anna Erickson, WBT News.
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9: Welcome back to Breaking with Brett Jensen here on this absolutely stupendous Tuesday night edition with the weather outside. Just give me 95 any day of the week over 35. I just love this. We got a big breeze outside. Super, super awesome. All right. City Council. They decided to vote in 10 red lights that they will place around the city of Charlotte. Now, what you need to know, state law, they have to tell you at least 300 yards in advance before you get to the intersection that there is a camera at that intersection. So, especially if, like, you go through and the camera is facing, obviously, behind you to get your license plate, that's where it will be at. It won't necessarily, I don't know if it's going to be on the other three entrances of the intersection. Maybe it will be. I don't know. But I know when you're entering the way the camera's pointed, there will be a sign that says this intersection is being monitored by a traffic light camera or something to that effect. But you are warned. You are told. So 10, I thought we were doing 20. I think maybe that's what we had last time was 20. Maybe that's where I got my numbers mixed up, like way back in the day when I got a ticket for entered on a yellow, exited on a red, got a ticket in the mail. Wasn't happy. But, and clear as day, they zoom in on your face. And they see who's driving that car. And it was a black and white grainy photo. And that was 20-something years ago. 20 years ago. You don't think that the cameras have gotten a hell of a lot better? Yeah. They can count the zits on your face now with these cameras. How many freckles you got? That's right. So they can do that. So these will be good cameras. Now, on top of that, this whole thing with David Tepper and the land, they had already agreed to basically do it. And the committee had already said, yes, we're going to give this very small parcel of land to David Tepper so he can, he needs this little tiny piece of land, quarter acre. You can't do anything with that. There's nothing you can do with that. And, but he wanted it so he can build an entertainment center or district out there. It was like an amphitheater or something. He wanted to call it an actual entertainment district is what he actually wanted to call it 5 years ago when I interviewed him. He said that. That he thought he wants it like where it's walkable. Everything's walkable and you have an entertainment district and an outdoor amphitheater and all this. And even though basically everyone had said, yeah, we're good, you had three people, and I use that term loosely, that thought, you know what? Why is David Tepper getting this land? One genius. Like, again, and I got news for you, Charlotte. I don't have any sympathy for you because these are the people you vote in office. I have no sympathy for you. I don't. I live in Charlotte, but I'm not the ones voting these people in office. You are. Not me. So if I give up a quarter acre of land, that's it. Just a quarter of acre that you really can't do anything with. To give it to a man, a multi-billionaire, a 25 billionaire, so he can build something really cool for the city of Charlotte. But I want you to hear one of these genius questions from one of these women. You know what the question was? Well, what does the city of Charlotte get out of it? You're getting an amphitheater and an entertainment district. For free. Free. Well, what does Charlotte get out of it? It's a tiny quarter acre of land. Some clown, and I am telling you, and it's just one of those geniuses wanted to know how many square feet was in a quarter acre of land because they were probably thinking about maybe putting affordable housing there. You can't where that is. One of them said, well, maybe we can turn it into a park. It's a quarter of acre. You're going to have one slide, one swing set? Like, what the hell are you talking about? He needs it so he can finish and be part of something else. Well, what's the city of Charlotte going to get out of it? Oh, my God. You know what the city of Charlotte is going to get? Hopefully, and it can't come soon enough, re-elections. But it probably won't matter because the city of Charlotte elected a socialist and they elected a felon, who's now a two-time felon. That's who you elected. That's who you elected. You elected the people asking how many square feet is in a quarter of an acre. And wanting to know, well, what's the city of Charlotte going to get out of it? And Malcolm Graham, he stepped up and was like, I don't know what is wrong with you people, but you need to vote for this. And I think it passed 8-3 last night. Because you still had three people who don't care about the greater good of Charlotte. Oh, and by the way, speaking about the greater good of Charlotte, and Renee Johnson clearly does not care about the greater good of Charlotte. And she's one of those people that, like I said, just because you have degrees doesn't mean you're smart. By the way, you know those houses on I-77 and all that stuff? It's 29 houses. That's it. And a lot of those houses are not owned by the people that live there. They rent. And the genius that is Renee Johnson basically just threw away $100 million in investment in that community. Oh, and by the way, that neighborhood, Macquarie Heights and all them, the other neighborhood impacted, that's a mixed race community. It's not a black community. It's a historically black community. It's not anymore. It's pretty mixed race. But she doesn't care. Don't let the facts get in the way of a good protest. And God knows what Rocky McGregor's doing. I think he's looking for any job at this point, anywhere he can get paid at this point. Because CMS finally cut him off. I know Novant cut him off. I'm not sure about the CELC. So I think he's looking for anything at this point. But, I mean, good God. So he was like part of this whole thing with trying to prevent the I-77 from being expanded. It's unbelievable. It really is. And by the way, I'm going to give you a little op-ed here, City of Charlotte. If you keep electing people like this, you're going to end up like Seattle. And I don't mean like the crazy lunatic, white, crazy people that are in Seattle. But in Seattle right now, the mayor is a very unintelligent person. She truly is an idiot. Like, she truly is. Like, she's just not bright. Which makes her dangerous. Mondami, for all his faults, he's not an idiot. This woman in Seattle, she's an idiot. And because of all the Seattle policies that have been put in place, the city of Seattle is basically about $150 million short in their budget. And they're talking about having to raise taxes on businesses and whatnot to try and cover the $150 million. And you know what happens? They've tried that, and all the data shows they've lost tens of thousands of jobs over the last few years because the businesses are moving out of the city to next door. That's what's happening. But so if you keep electing idiots, you're going to be the city of Charlotte, which is a gold standard city right now when it comes to finances. You're going to have people wanting to spend way more money than they have to fulfill whatever activism they want to do, whether it's the black neighborhoods that they've got or the Hispanic neighborhoods or whatever it is, LGBTQ things. And hey, you know, let's put on a play full of transgenders. Don't forget that was part of the Doge that they uncovered. I mean, the city of Charlotte, if you keep electing idiots, will end up underwater. And then that's when you become Seattle. Or New York City right now, as a matter of fact. All right, Let's swing on over to the WBT Traffic Center with the man, the myth, Magic Mike Bone.
10: Thank you, sir. Have an injury accident. Just reported I-77 southbound at Woodlawn Road. Don't see any delays right now, but we will keep an eye on it for you. Collision East Brookshire Freeway at North Davidson, Walnut Avenue at Freedom Drive, Lancaster Highway at Southcrest Lane, traffic control malfunction, Pineville Matthews Road at Alexander Road. I'm Mike Doan, WBT Traffic. 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Once again, I'm Mike Doan, WBT Traffic. Your weather is coming up on the other side.
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10: Here's a look at your weather. Clear and lower humidity tonight, 63 for a low. Sunny, 87 tomorrow. 91 and sunny on Thursday. Currently, we're 85 in Rock Hill, 84 at Trade and Tryon. I'm Mike Doan, WBT.
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9: Welcome back to Breaking with Brett Jensen here for a few more minutes until we send you off to TJ Ritchie, who will take you from 7 to 9 o'clock tonight. 704-570-1079 is the WBT text line, as well as the WBT telephone number. And again, follow me on X at Brett_Jensen for all the latest and breaking news in and around the Charlotte area. All right. So real quick on the light rail. They voted to $5 million to spend $5 million to this company to check tickets. Now, are they going to check everyone's tickets? I don't know. And they said that they're going to do it politely and unoffensively. As they're getting stabbed, they'll be asking for your ticket politely. Like, what? You've got a lot of officers, CMPD and sheriff officers already there. So if you've got a CMPD officer on a light rail, make him ask for the tickets. And then, before they get on the light rail, and then places where you don't have the officers, you have the other people asking for tickets. I mean, it's not that difficult, but they want to do it politely and unoffensively. Like, what? So let me ask you a question. Lonnie, I need to see your ticket. What do you mean you don't have one? What do you mean you ain't buying one? Like, what, really? I'm sorry, Lonnie, did I offend you? I'm trying to be polite, Lonnie. I'm not trying to offend you and ask you for your ticket. Like, what are we talking about? Authoritative is what you need. By the way, make sure they got their stab vest on. You're going to need a stab vest. And so if someone refuses to buy a ticket and demands to get on the light rail, are you going to let them on the light rail? Because that's clearly someone you don't want on the light rail. Are you going to still let them on? Or the buses? Is that what you're going to do? If they demand, well, Brett, we don't want to escalate the situation. No, you're just going to allow someone to get on the light rail that has no business being on the light rail. We've seen how that works out, don't we? We've seen that. So I don't understand. Just another $5 million. Hey, we're going to put $5 million out. Okay, what are you actually going to do with that $5 million contract with that company? Okay. Like, are they going to actually enforce the laws, or are they just going to be a turnstile if people refuse to pay? Are they going to ask for the tickets before they get on the light rail? Or once you're already on the light rail? How's this going to work? I mean, there's a lot of questions. And I hope to have answers for you tomorrow, because I know some people in certain places that I hope to be able to get some of those answers for you tomorrow. So, anyways, Well, that's going to do it for us tonight, my friend. And again, if you missed any parts of tonight's show, just go to WBT.com. And I'm working on some interviews with some significant people, so we'll see how that works out. Don't know if it'll happen tomorrow. By the way, TJ will be filling in for me on Thursday and Friday because I will be in Washington, D.C. at a political thing. Thursday, Friday, Saturday at a political event up there, hoping to do a lot of interviews and see what else can happen. Meet a lot of people, do a lot of interviews. So TJ Ritchie's got me Thursday and Friday, but I will be here tomorrow in all my glory, and hopefully we'll have some information for you on a lot of different topics and maybe a couple of interviews. So until tomorrow night, everyone, my name is Brett Jensen, and you've been listening to the Breaking with Brett Jensen show.
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6: Good evening. I'm Anna Erickson in the WBT News Center. Not as much pain with the price of your future power bill?
7: Duke Energy is lowering its proposed rate hike after complaints from customers and pushback by State Attorney General Jeff Jackson. Duke is reducing the request from 18% to 11.6%, which would still mean roughly another $16 a month for many homeowners. The proposal still needs to be reviewed by the North Carolina Utilities Commission, and a hearing is set for that on July 7th. A final decision is expected this fall, and if the increase is approved, the new rates would begin January 1st, 2027. Brennan Dixon, WBT News.
6: 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With a look at traffic, here's Mike Doan.
10: Thank you, Anna. Have an injury accident, I-77 southbound, just past Woodlawn Road. Also an injury accident, Central Avenue at Morningside Drive. That's in the Plaza Midwood area. East Brookdale, Bookshire Freeway at North Davidson Street. That's in the clearing stages. Walnut Avenue at Freedom Drive over to the west. And traffic control malfunction, Pineville-Matthews Road at Alexander Drive. 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I'm Mike Doan, WBT Traffic.
6: The Justice Department announcing today it's charged over 400 people nationwide for more than $6.5 billion in health care fraud. FBI Director Kash Patel touting efforts to chase down fraudsters who fled the U.S.
8: This is the reach of the United States government. This is the reach of this team, the interagency and state and local partners focused on one mission and one mission alone, to combat fraud and make sure the American public's precious taxpayer dollars go where they're supposed to go.
6: It's been known for years that expanded government aid programs during the pandemic, such as the Paycheck Protection Program, were subject to widespread fraud. It's been months later, but new details are now surfacing about the disappearance of the mother of NBC's Today Show host, Savannah Guthrie. Investigators now say one of the original ransom notes suggests Nancy Guthrie had died. President Trump offering his condolences.
11: I hope they find her. I mean, Savannah's gone through a rough, that family's gone through hell, but I hope they find her.
6: Nancy Guthrie was reported missing from her Tucson home on February 1st. Two sheriff's deputies in Georgia have been arrested for abusing the license plate reading system.
12: The Cherokee County Sheriff's Department says Lieutenant Chris Bryant and Sergeant Mike Creedon have been fired from the department after they were arrested for misusing the license plate reader system. The department conducted an audit and found three of those authorized to use the system were using it for purposes not related to law enforcement. Each has been charged with a felony count of violating the oath of office and a misdemeanor count for abusing the license plate reader. Another deputy was arrested earlier this month on the same charges. While the department did not reveal what they use the license plate system for, the sheriff said maintaining public trust requires employees use these tools for legitimate purposes only. Jessica Rosenthal, Fox News.
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19: Northwest winds, a little summertime cold front zipping on to our east out to the Carolina coast. And how about some 50s and 60s tonight? Feeling nice. 63 degrees in town tonight. Cooler than average. Sunshine tomorrow, 87. And the 90s are back Thursday and Friday. I'm meteorologist Scott Laurie Moore on Charlotte's FM News Talk, 107.9 WBT.
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15: 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Wall Street closed today in the red, the Dow down 46, S&P down 107, NASDAQ down 580. 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Here's Sharon Thorsland.
16: The NBA draft starts tonight with round one beginning at 8 o'clock in Brooklyn. The Washington Wizards own the number one pick and are expected to take either former Kansas guard Darren Peterson or BYU forward A.J. DeBonsa. The Hornets have two picks in the first round, numbers 14 and 18, and that gives them lots of options, says Executive VP Jeff Peterson.
17: It allows us to be flexible. It adds some optionality in terms of, you know, being able to trade up, trade back, can move out. So it's always good to have options in life. Even if we stay put, we're confident that we'll get two really good players there.
16: The NFL has canceled its supplemental draft this year. The league decided to nix the event because they believe it would be a distraction to teams as they begin training camp. That means former Texas Tech quarterback Brendan Sorsby is stuck with no team. He's currently ineligible to play in college after he admitted to gambling on college and pro sports. The NCAA Division I cabinet has unanimously approved a new five-year age-based eligibility model. Under the new rule, athletes in all sports will be given 5 years of eligibility over five seasons once their college clock begins. The new policy begins with athletes who graduated this past spring. In the big leagues, the Braves have put star catcher Drake Baldwin on the 10-day injured list with an oblique strain. The Braves are on the road to the Padres tonight. I'm Sharon Thorsland, WBT Sports.
15: 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I'm Anna Erickson, WBT News.
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0: All right, I got to get settled in here. You know, I can't just walk in and start doing stuff because I am the most famous and legendary active radio personality in Charlotte. My talent can't allow me just to come in and just flop down and go. I got to get the right mindset. Okay, now I'm ready. 704-570-1079 is the phone number. I'm going to go ahead and start. I'm going to log in here so I can see these texts as they come in. The texting is driven by Liberty Buick GMC. Now, I don't do themes of the show. Like, I don't stay on one topic and, you know, take calls on the one topic for long periods of time. And, you know, sometimes I think I should do that because I think that's what a lot of people do that are successful in the talk radio format. But my format that I come from, being one of the most successful top 40 morning radio shows in America, that's really not the way I do things. I kind of stick and move. That's what I do. But here's what I'm going to do. I have been throwing this question out for several nights, and I'm going to start the show and throw it out there again at the top of the hour, at the top of the show. And I'm going to keep it going until I finally get someone who can even give an answer. I haven't gotten anybody even try to answer this question yet. And the question is, I said, the question is, why is it so important to have drag queens reading stories to little children? Why are drag queens more qualified to read to little children than other people? What is it about the drag queen that is so important for little children to be around and to hear them read? Are they better storytellers? Are they better readers? Why do all of these liberals insist on drag queens reading to little children? Now, my mother, I call her Mama. My mama in Winfield, Louisiana, is a retired teacher. But if you're from Winfield, Louisiana, she's a retired school teacher. You always have to throw that in there. Country people always want to make sure that you know they're talking about a school teacher, not just any old teacher, school teacher. And she has actually, in her career, she has won Teacher of the Year. She was in honor societies in college, getting her teacher's degree in education. All of her friends were teachers. I have never heard any of them say, you know what really cuts through to get children's imaginations going is when they are read to by drag queens. I've never heard any of them say, you know what? I've had many students, little kids in the first and second grade, or even younger, that just weren't getting it until I had a man dress up like a woman, but not just dress up like a regular woman, dress up like the most outlandish, over-the-top woman that anyone could, almost clown-like woman, and come into our class and read, and that kid finally started learning. It takes the drag queen to cut through all the noise with some children. Now, I know what we as conservatives, what we think the answer is to why they insist on bringing the drag queens into the little children all the time and having them around the little children. And that's my whole point. We know why. I just, as an open-minded person, I want to hear from somebody who actually has a different answer, something that you believe in that does not go along with what we as normal thinking people think, being that it's indoctrination and grooming and so forth and so on. I just want to know why. Somebody in the education field, somebody who has and stages these drag queen story hours. And look, I am a person who has had some experience in being entertained by drag queens. I have seen a drag show in my time. I'm 56 years old, so yes, I've been around. I've seen drag shows. And I get it. You're in the clubs. You're doing your thing. It's funny. You're Cher, you're Reba, you're Dolly, you're whatever. All right. But why must they be brought in front of the children? Now, I'm going to give the number again. Lonnie and Andrew, I want you to keep the phone lines open. If somebody calls and they're not calling to give a specific answer that's, you know, from the pro side. Now, I know a lot of people are going to say from our perspective why they're being forced onto the children. But I just want people who are pro drag queen story hour to call. If somebody else calls, tell them thank you, but hang up on them. No, don't do that. I'm just kidding. But that's what I'm looking for. And I will continue throughout the entire portion, the entire length of the TJ Ritchie show tonight, from now until I go off the air at 9, looking for that pro drag queen story hour answer. And when you call, don't worry that I'm going to just jump down your throat or something. I won't. I promise. Now, I may disagree with you. I may argue with you or whatever. But if you're respectful to me, I will be respectful to you. But here's what I'm thinking. I predict that we won't get anybody. And you know why? Because there isn't an answer to the benefits of a drag queen story hour to children that makes drag queens more more special and makes drag queens better at story time than any other group of people. Because they know why they're there. The adults that sanction all of this, you know why you're doing it. There is no reason. That's what I predict. But if you got one, I want to hear it. 704-570-1079. Okay. So we do have some people caught, but I have to take a break and we'll see what we get. If we get anybody who's speaking up in a positive way to explain why drag queens are important for the children. All right, it's coming up next.
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5: Well, summertime cold front giving us some northwest winds, some lower humidity. Feeling nice tonight in Charlotte. 63 downtown, 50s in the northern burbs. Sunshine tomorrow, 87. And the low 90s come back with higher humidity Thursday and Friday. Some thunderstorms for this last weekend of June. I'm meteorologist Scott Laurie. 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
0: So today is my daughter's birthday. And as I was going through all of my old pictures and everything, trying to put, you know, a post together for her on social media, say happy birthday and all that, every picture that I found of us from, you know, say 2 years ago and farther back, ooh, I look like a completely different person. That's 45 pounds ago. So every picture I found of us together was me 40 plus 45 pounds. But I've been to PhD weight loss, and that's why I lost that 45 pounds. So I'm completely different now, and I've got more energy, and I got confidence, and all of that stuff is back. Now, if you've been on diets and you would say, I just can't lose weight. I just can't do it. I was supposed to lose weight by the summer, and I haven't done it. 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
0: Welcome back to Unapologetic In Your Face Conservatism. I am America's coolest conservative, the green-eyed patriot, on the air, everywhere, ramming, jamming, and slamming. Okay, it's a simple question. What is it that makes the drag queen so special that the drag queen is more qualified to come and read to little children than any other group of people? Why are there so many drag queen story hours? What is it? Okay, so we're looking for people who are speaking up and pleading the case for drag queen story hour. Okay, now Jeff is on the phone here. Jeff, you're not pleading the case. You're just explaining from our perspective as far as the conservatives go, why they insist on taking the children into the drag queens, right?
11: Well, I believe that it helps erode the child's natural ability to detect falsehoods, because a young child is able to look at a man in a dress and say, that's a man in a dress. But if you get them as young as possible to say, oh, no, that's not the case, you're looking at a woman, it erodes their ability to see through falsehoods, and that carries through of many agenda throughout the child's formative years into their adulthood. It makes them far more easier to mold.
0: That's the case with all leftists and Marxists. They want to get children as young as possible so they can start their indoctrination on them. And that's also part of why Marx put in his 10 Pillars of Communism that we need a government-controlled school system. But with the drag queen situation, I don't think they don't want the little kids to see them as women. They want the little kids to see them as normal. It's normal for these men to dress up like clownish women and sashay all around and pretend, you know, like they're entertainers and you know, circus acts and stuff. They want the little children to just think, oh, this is normal.
11: Well, they're going to erode critical thinking. And if they do that, then they're halfway home.
0: Yep. And the parents just are completely off kilter if they're taking their kids to this. I'm sorry. I just, if you take your little kid to a drag queen story hour, then you need to reevaluate your life completely.
11: But it also makes them the convenient scapegoats when something goes wrong, too.
0: Yep. You're exactly right. Thank you very much, Jeff. I appreciate you calling, brother. Okay. So, anybody got a pro? I'm going to hold out for the whole show. Why is it so important and so special from a pro drag queen story time perspective? It's what I'm looking for. That's what I'm looking for. Okay. There is a drag queen in New York whose name is Travis Longo. Travis Longo has gotten in a little bit of trouble. Let me see where he is here. Travis Longo is a drag queen pride organization founder who was arrested for alleged sexual communications with a child and child pornography. Urged kids to come to his drag queen story hour. This is a post on social media. And it was all about exploring alternate gender norms. Check this out.
12: Drag superstar Anita Buffen will be appearing live at H. Gray Supply Co. for Drag Queen Story Hour and Rock Painting Party presented by Kaz Pride. And I know what you're thinking. A drag queen reading to children? Newsflash, drag queens are people too. And just like Julia Roberts when she portrays a hooker in one movie or a mother in another, she knows her audience. These are a few books that we have got so far from Free Little Libraries and Lesbian Syracuse. I want to know what you think, and I want to know if there's any that we definitely need to look at to read on Sunday. First up is No One Owns the Colors. This is by Gianna Davey with illustrations by Brenda Rodriguez. Let me tell you a quick little thing here. Pink or blue, scarlet or chartreuse, no color belongs to any gender or person or culture. Color is not something that can be right or wrong or better or worse. Colors are simply part of our natural world. Okay, I tell you, Story Hour starts at noon on Sunday with Anita Buffum, where she'll be reading a handful of books. We've also got the Free Little Libraries of CNY here with the Free Little Library for you to peruse. We've got Sidewalk Chalk. We've got Anita Buffum-themed coloring book pages. And Lesbian Syracuse will be...
0: What is that other one's name? Anita Buffum, dude? Is that what he's saying? I don't know.
12: Scarlet or chartreuse, no color belongs to any gender or person or culture. Color is not something that can be right or wrong or better or worse. Colors are simply part of our natural world. Okay, I tell you, Story Hour starts at noon on Sunday with Anita Buffum, where she'll be reading a handful.
0: Anita Buffum or something another? See, a lot of these drag queens have sexually explicit names, like their little play on words, you know, kind of thing. But, I mean, this is straight indoctrination. They're trying to confuse these kids and tell them that, you know, you can be whatever gender you want to be and whatever you decide or whatever mommy tells you you are, that's what you are. And if you're taking a kid to this and you're pumping a little kid full of this information, it's child abuse, in my opinion. But again, this is all narcissism. Part of this is because this group of people has felt like people think that they're not normal. Oh, you don't treat me as normal. The more people that I can get to swing over to my side makes it seem like I'm more normal. Well, a man dressing up like a clownish woman and trying to infect the minds of children is not normal.

0: that's how they're more easily indoctrinated. And especially if you're a dad and you're allowing your little kids to go to drag queen story hour. I mean, you should really have a spotlight shining on you. I mean, it's one thing for moms, these liberal moms, to be this way. But if you're a dad and that's what you want your kids going and being a part of, you're gross. You're absolutely gross. Okay, so, like I said, that guy has gotten and found himself in a little bit of trouble. So the next clip I will play for you is him after he has been charged with these crimes. He's been accused of these crimes. And, of course, he's lashing out at people who haven't supported him. So wait until you hear that coming up next.
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3: "We've been on WBT since 1978 when we opened our first Sonny's in Charlotte. To this day, we contribute much of our success to H.A. 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

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Night has fallen, and the Green-Eyed Patriot is on the air. It's the T.J. 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

0: Hey, welcome back to Unapologetic In Your Face Conservatism. I am the man. Thank you for listening. I really appreciate it. Again, I know there aren't many of you out there, but I appreciate the few and the proud. 704-570-1079. That's the number. We're talking about this drag queen now who is a New York school board vice president. He said during an interview that the last thing he is a predator. He's been arrested for possessing child sexual abuse material. Travis Longo, a minute ago, we were playing a thing that he posted promoting Drag Queen Story Hour that he was going to be doing. He served as vice president of the school board and founded the county's Pride. He's facing four counts of endangering the welfare of a child and allegedly, quote, engaged in a pattern of sexually explicit communications with a child under the age of 12. Investigators reportedly found the child sexual abuse material, including a child between 5 and 7 years old. They also reportedly found horrific and graphic videos involving infants under the age of 18 months. Now, listen to this.
1: That has been really hard for me to see people remain silent when such terrible things are being said that are untrue. And also, you know, I had friends say to me, well, I love you, but I just don't think it's great for our kids. And I'm like, hold on. You bring them to me in the store on a weekly basis. Like, I've played with makeup with your kids. It's one of those things where I just want to be like, what? I just want to shake them and be like, so I'm okay when I'm of service to you in that way. When, you know, it's the trope of like, when gay men are playing the best friend, the kooky one, always on TV, like we're okay when we're providing a service. But me as a human being, these people have a hard time or can't see me as anything other than sexual or a predator. Right. And it's like, we are all sexual beings, number one. And number two, we're all freaking human beings. The last thing I am is a predator. So that's been difficult. But the love.
0: So are you hearing the narcissism here? I just read to you the charges he's facing. And because people finally have said, I have to take a step back here for a second. I don't, until this gets cleared up, I'm not bringing my kids around you. And that's hard for him to deal with. What? I just want to shake them. He says, I just want to shake them. Oh, I'm okay when I'm providing a service. Like when you bring your child to me and we play with makeup and I'm entertaining your kid and all. But when I need you, it's too much for you. The fact that I've been charged with, I'm facing four counts of endangering the welfare of a child and allegedly engaged in a pattern of sexually explicit communications with a child under the age of 12. And investigators say that they found child sexual abuse material, including a child between 5 and 7 years old. And they also said they found horrific and graphic videos involving infants under the age of 18 months. So just because of that, you're going to say you don't want to bring your child around me anymore when I need this. I need this. I need the support. I need it. Oh, I guess you're really showing your true colors now, aren't you? Hello. And I'm sitting here thinking, who's taking their kids to him to play with makeup to begin with? But we are talking about New York. So the complete and total denial of reality and self-reflect to be able to say look, you're just a fair weather friend. When I need you, after I've been accused of all of these heinous things, you want to wait until things are cleared up and that I'm proven innocent before you bring your children around me again? The gall. Oh, I'm glad I found out what kind of friend you are, or lack thereof. I thought I knew you. But obviously, our whole friendship has been a lie. So saying that, instead of saying, all right, look, I know, I don't blame you. Everything looks horrible, but I'm going to get this cleared up. I'm going to clear my name. I'm innocent, but I understand where you're coming from. It hurts, but I do get it. He can't say that. He turns on them because he just proved my point of where all of this comes from to begin with most of these situations. With the transgender movement, with the drag queen story hour, with all of this stuff. Now, there was something else he said in that clip in the beginning. I'm going to start it over. Where he was talking about everybody's a sexual being. Okay, let's get to that. That
1: has been really hard for me.
0: It's been hard for me
1: to see people remain silent when such terrible things are being said that are untrue. And also, you know, I had friends say to me, well, I love you, but I just don't think it's great for our kids. And I'm like, hold on. You bring them to me in the store on a weekly basis. Like, I've played with makeup with your kids. It's one of those things where I just want to be like, what? I just want to shake them and be like, so I'm okay when I'm of service to you in that way. When, you know, it's the trope of like, when gay men are playing the best friend, the kooky one, always on TV, like we're okay when we're providing a service. But me as a human being, these people have a hard time or can't see me as anything other than sexual or a predator, right? And
0: okay. How many drag queens are not sexual in their act? I know a lot of you haven't been around many drag queens and seen many drag queen shows and things like that. But just go on social media and scroll until you see, you know, a pride event with drag queens. And tell me any performance that you run across of a drag queen that is not sexual. And that's why all of these people are saying, hey, these kids don't need to be at these drag queen shows. The stripping, the pelvic thrusts and the simulation of the sex on stage. I mean, it's just, that's what drag queen performances are. Their names are even sexually suggestive. What do you mean they only see you as sexual? How many times, if you've been on social media at all, have you seen a drag queen show and there are little kids right there by the stage and there's a G-string clad man dressed up like a clown woman shaking his butt right in their faces? That's why we of the normal mindset will say there's no such thing as a family-friendly drag show. There's no, this is a family-friendly event. Not if there are drag queens performing. But he just expects, and I don't blame him, I guess, because these parents, thinking that he was all cool to begin with, I guess it would be a shock to him. They probably treat him like royalty, like he's just the greatest thing ever. He's the, because that moral authority seeker mentality kicks in and go, look at me, I'm not homophobic. I have gay friends. Oh, my gay friend is so funny. He's so great. Oh, my God. Which I'm sure You know, I mean, there are a lot of, I've had gay friends in my life. I didn't run around bragging that I got gay friends thinking it's going to make me more special than if they're not gay. I treat them like everybody else, which is the way you're supposed to treat them, right? Aren't we? So it probably is a shock to him that they're, you know, looking at reality now and saying, hold on, hold on, hello, hello, hello. But the question is still out there. Nobody's given an answer yet. Nobody's even attempted it as to why it is such a positive thing to have drag queens reading to children and performing for little children. 704-570-1079. We're going to keep it going through the whole show, see if we can get even one answer, which I doubt we will. All right, hang on. More next.
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8: West wind, some lower humidity, feeling nice tonight in Charlotte. 63 downtown, 50s in the northern burbs. Sunshine tomorrow, 87. And the low 90s come back with higher humidity Thursday and Friday. Some thunderstorms for this last weekend of June. I'm meteorologist Scott Laurie. More on Charlotte's FM News Talk, 107.9 WBT.
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9: 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We are told blue wave, blue wave. 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
9: Democrats, they have a slim lead in the generic congressional ballot, just like 3 points. 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

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All right. So, still got the question out there. I don't expect to get anyone to give me an answer or try to answer the question on the pro drag queen story hour time side, because there really is none. And people know it. And then, let's see, where did this one, this message go? This is from Rick. He said, TJ, you're not going to get your question answered. The people that would come up with a crazy answer or reason why I do not listen to your show on or this station. You never know. You never know. But then again, chances of people not listening to this show are great, whether they're pro drag queen story hour or not. It may just be you and me, Rick, tonight. I don't even think Lonnie and Andrew listen, and they're in the same room. You see, they're not chiming in saying, no, we listen. They didn't even hear that. That's bad. I don't know how much longer it's going to last. I don't know how long it's going it's going to hold out. But I stand by what I said. And anybody who's taking their kid, their little kid, to a drag show, even when they say it's family friendly, you're a terrible parent. I don't care if you're gay. I don't know any gay people who would take their little kids to a drag show. All the gay people I know, if they had kids, they wouldn't be taking them. And I think almost every gay person I know has a really close relationship with their nieces and nephews, and they wouldn't do it. No more than you would take a kid to a script show. You wouldn't take a little kid to the Uptown Cabaret for a show, even if they said it was family friendly. And if you did, guess what? You'd be arrested. It's just not for that. But you see, there's not a movement in one political party in our country to get little children indoctrinated into wanting them to be strippers and believing that they can be strippers, and strippers are normal, everyday, you know, occurrences. You don't have a political party, one of the two major political parties in America, trying to tear down America by ripping apart the concept of the nuclear family. But if the Democrats figured that they could help them politically and that it would help them tear down America, they would be putting little kids right in line there, paying their little cover charge to get in Uptown Cabaret on Saturday night. I don't even know if Uptown Cabaret is even still open. That's how out of touch I am. I may be making an outdated reference there and I don't even know it. Hold on, let's see. Let me juggle it real quick. Cabaret. Charlotte. Yeah, it doesn't say that it's closed. Yeah, late night breakfast is back, according to their website. 1 to 3. Let's see what they got here. Welcome to the Uptown. I'm not giving them a commercial. All right, well, at least I know I'm not that out of touch. There is still such a thing. Okay, Matt, I appreciate your comments that you sent in here, but I don't know, I may have had to correct you on this before. Don't refer to me as Mr. FM. It's Dr. FM. I worked too hard for that title
too many years of studying and dedicating myself to my schoolwork and all of the expense of grad school and all of the other stuff to be called Mr. I am Dr. FM.

0: Lonnie, somebody said that something's wrong with the stream. Man's trying to listen while he's raking his leaves.
1: I guess we got to get that fixed then.
0: Yeah. Of course, the stream messes up while I'm on. Fighting for my life here, man. Trying to get every listener I can get. Yeah, but another, a lot of people are saying that nobody's going to call. Nobody, and it's not just because they aren't listening. I'm telling you. All of the people who would love to take their kids and do take their kids to drag queen story hour and drag shows and all the stuff that we see on social media all the time, if they're listening, they can't call and give the answer because there isn't one. There is no answer that gives the positive reasons why drag queens are so good and better than other groups at drag queen at story time. Drag queens are not better at reading stories to children to benefit the children than other groups. There's just no answer to it. But I'll look, I'll give them a shot. You know what the answer is, really? It makes the parents feel good about themselves. Like, look, I'm not prejudiced. I'm not closed-minded. I've got my kid here. Meanwhile, you're messing up your kid. Because I've seen some of these clips of drag queens reading to kids. And they're not that great of readers. I mean, it takes a talent to be able to read to make it interesting if you're reading aloud, especially to children. Some of them just don't have it. Sorry. All right, hour one in the can. Hour two is coming up next. Hang on.
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4: Good evening. I'm Anna Erickson in the WBT News Center. New developments in a nearly 9-year-old cold case in Southeast Charlotte.
5: Police now say three suspects are behind bars in connection with the deadly shooting of 43-year-old Raymond Johnson, who was killed in his car on August 3, 2017. Johnson was reportedly closing up a pawn shop not far from Monroe Road when someone opened fire on him. 39-year-old Broderick Falls was arrested in Charlotte on Monday and charged with murder in the case, while 39-year-old Nate Rory was taken into custody in Myrtle Beach and is awaiting extradition, and 38-year-old David Weber is already in jail in eastern North Carolina. No word on a motive for that murder. Brennan Dixon, WBT News.
4: The Senate, for the first time, approving a war powers resolution to block U.S. military action against Iran. Today's vote comes as lawmakers watch President Trump's efforts to resolve the conflict. This is the 10th time the Senate has tried to advance a war powers resolution. But a growing number of Republican lawmakers in both the House and Senate have expressed their concerns over both the war and the deal Trump struck with Iran to end it. This comes as the Pentagon is seeking $80 billion from Congress, mostly for the Iran war, as it backfills munitions and stockpiles. Meantime, Secretary of State Marco Rubio visiting the UAE as he meets with Gulf allies to discuss a U.S.-Iran peace deal. The secretary says,
6: I think there's a framework and an outline upon which we can make real progress. I think good groundwork was laid over the last 72 hours, but a lot of work remains to be done, and we want to hear from our partners. We want to make sure that their views are taken into account, and we understand their security concerns, their regional economic concerns as well.
4: Iran has publicly rejected multiple claims made by the Trump administration regarding the terms of the agreement and has denied that nuclear inspectors will be allowed into their country. People might want to cover their ears around this guy. There's a new loudest person in the world.
7: Australian professional air conditioned cleaner and honorary town crier, Joseph McGrail Beta.
8: My lords, my ladies and gentlemen, welcome to Canberra!
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9: It took me 7 attempts just for one word, which was the word now.
7: Guinness World Records measured it at over 122 decibels. That's in the range of a jet aircraft taking off. The previous record set by a Northern Ireland school teacher in 1994 who yelled an ear-piercing quiet at around 121 decibels. CJ Papa, Fox News.
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10: Well, summertime cold front giving us some northwest winds, some lower humidity. Feeling nice tonight in Charlotte. 63 downtown, 50s in the northern burbs. Sunshine tomorrow, 87. And the low 90s come back with higher humidity Thursday and Friday. Some thunderstorms for this last weekend of June. I'm meteorologist Scott Laurie. More on Charlotte's FM News Talk, 107.9 WBT.
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